0: vote since June.
1: Time to get back to work.
0: McConnell had been hospitalized after a fall and had largely not been seen. He issued a statement reading in part, "I'm not quite back to 100%, but I've assured Leader Thune that as I continue with physical therapy on the advice of my doctors, I'll do my best to be present for tough votes." President Trump has nominated Kimberly Greenwood, the wife of God Bless the USA singer Lee Greenwood, to serve as U.S. Ambassador to Barbados and the Eastern Caribbean. 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
0: Denver is suing the Department of Homeland Security to block ICE agents from going to voting sites.
5: Tom Homan calls the Denver lawsuit an overreach that interferes with federal mandates. Now, that suit aims to create a protective buffer zone around voting locations. City officials argue the visible presence of federal agents near ballots creates a chilling effect, deterring eligible voters from exercising their civic duty out of fear of detention. Homan says that is a bogus argument.
6: There is no plan for immigration enforcement action at polling places. It's just another attempt to smear ICE and smear the president.
5: It is now up to federal courts to balance local election authorities against federal law enforcement powers.
0: Fox Business's Ashley Webster. The New York Yankees organization assuring fans a stadium water tower that has not caused cases of Legionnaires' disease.
7: A cooling tower at the Bronx Stadium is one of 10 that tested positive for Legionella bacteria. The Yankees said in a statement no current cases of Legionnaires' disease are linked to their stadium's tower. New York City Mayor Zoran Mamdani said by Tuesday the stadium tower and the other 9 will be cleaned and disinfected. And moving forward,
8: we are looking to develop any kind of tool that can help to ensure that Legionnaires is something that we're able to combat.
7: The mayor said 10 people were diagnosed with Legionnaires disease in a current South Bronx cluster. One person has died. In New York, Gernal Scott, Fox News.
0: The Supreme Court said to decide this month whether to hear a lobster fisherman's challenge to a rule requiring electronic tracking devices on boats. Maine lobster fisherman Frank Thompson filed a lawsuit against the state's Marine Resources Department over the GPS tracker requirement, arguing it constitutes unreasonable search and seizure. I'm Lee Silicera. This is Fox News.
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4: 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Joint bank accounts are available for couples, whether married or not, as long as both people are approved to open an account by the financial institution. When deciding to merge expenses, it's best for couples who've been together for a year or more, and only if both people manage their finances responsibly. If your spending habits are similar to your partner's, you're more likely to benefit from joining funds. 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And set a time to review your finances together each month. Many studies have shown that having regular scheduled discussions can improve a couple's financial well-being. And as uncomfortable as it may be to discuss, establish guidelines for what you'll do in the event of a breakup.

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3: $1 million in gold bars, and he isn't even a politician. Did you see this story? This one's from Fortune. The headline is, former CIA official found with $40 million in gold bars for, quote, work-related expenses, reaches a tentative plea deal. How's this humanly possible? Well, let's talk, shall we? A lot of this is stuff we know, but the United States of America has a ridiculous amount of money compared to the rest of the world. And you and I will never fully appreciate that. At least I don't, because I've only ever lived in America. I've been plenty of other places. I've seen evidence with it. I can put it into words somewhat, but how much money we have? Well, the state of Texas has an economy that's roughly the size of Russia's. You know, Russia's thought of as this near peer superpower, all these nukes. Yeah, they're fine. That big country, it's Texas. Texas. Russia can't even sniff California's economy. So we have ridiculous amounts of money. Okay? Because we have ridiculous amounts of money, various people in various branches of government, they get, to make it simple, they get the company credit card, if you will. And it is a company credit card without limit. Now, when it comes to an organization like the CIA, intelligence gathering and all the other illegal crap they do, their job's to do illegal stuff. It's the FBI's job to follow the law, which is hilarious because they shouldn't exist anymore, but it's the FBI's job to follow the law. Frankly, it's the CIA's job to break the law. Their job is to go out and do things that are not allowed in places. That's their job. Their job is to break the law. Now, Chris, can they hear the fire alarm that just went off? They can? Can I keep doing the show anyway? Ah, screw it. Well, what are we going to do? Turn it off? Well, if you just heard that beeping, that's the fire alarm going off. You just have to tough it out. Anyway, CIA's job is to break the law. Just is. Combine that with access to the Treasury, and what you're going to have is a human being who, I'm not going to say is a criminal, but a human being who probably has criminal tendencies. He has criminal tendencies, and he has the company credit card. Think about if you were one of these CIA guys. I don't mean one of the analysts sitting at a desk. If you're one of these CIA guys and you spend your life, you know, you're working with this rebel group in this country and you're working with this separatist movement in this country and, you know, you're trying to fund revolution. Think how much money passes through your hands at various points in time. Think about the volume, the resources that pass through your hands. Remember, trying to think if it was in that book, Zero Footprint. I think it was. The book's Zero Footprint. Again, Zero Footprint. And I may be quoting the wrong book, so forgive me if I am. I haven't read it in forever. But he was talking about the work they were doing with this, I forget which Muslim country it was in, but there was a warlord, and it was really quite simple. He just wanted paid. You had to grab a gigantic quantity of money, And I actually think it was gold, but again, I don't want to say that for sure because I haven't read the book in a while. And they had to take a big old chest full of gold, like Blackbeard, and they had to bring it over and plop it down on this guy's desk. That's what the CIA does all day, every day. You do that for long enough, you're going to get a guy who's looking at all that cash and figuring out a way he can keep it. All right? Look, I hope he didn't keep it. I hope the government's going to give it all to Preborn. Chris, maybe we should do the math on this. Chris, you'll be good at this. What is $40 million divided by $28? 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
10: Fox Facts. It's quite common to see images of apples on classroom decorations, teacher appreciation cards, and school logos. But have you ever wondered why or when the apple became a symbol of education and teaching? The tradition dates back hundreds of years. In the 1700s and 1800s, especially in rural America and parts of Europe, many farming families had little money to pay teachers or thank them for their work. Instead, they often brought food from the farm, and apples were a common choice because they were plentiful, inexpensive, and could be stored for months through the fall and winter. As public education expanded, the apple came to represent learning, gratitude, and the teaching profession itself. By the early 1900s, the shiny red fruit had become a lasting symbol of knowledge and education. And while gift cards have largely replaced apples as a thank you for teachers, the fruit remains an enduring back-to-school icon. Matt Murphy, Fox News.
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11: Hey, what kills me, we have all the gas and oil we can use here.
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2: Don't let your heart be troubled by a $5,000 that you're never going, that's never, ever, ever going to. 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
3: This is a Fox News alert. The request turned away. I'm Lee Silicera. The U.S. Supreme Court rejects President Trump's desired restrictions on mail-in balloting.
4: The decision allows mail-in voting nationwide to continue as the midterms approach. Ballots cast by mail have become common for Americans, with nearly a third of the country taking advantage of the option. Justice Samuel Alito wrote in his dissenting opinion the court's denial was incorrect because some of the plaintiffs lacked standing. Justice Brett Kavanaugh, a Trump appointee, sided with the majority but added a final decision could fall within the authority of the Postal Service. Democratic attorneys general and voting rights groups challenged the Trump administration's proposal. A lower court issued a temporary injunction in agreement.
3: Fox's Gernal Scott. The Environmental Protection Agency is repealing rules that limit greenhouse gas emissions from power plants fueled by coal and natural gas, which it says would save the industry more than $300 billion. Environmental groups are threatening to sue, arguing the EPA has a legal responsibility to protect the public from pollution. Democrats in Congress calling for guardrails for artificial intelligence.
5: We want to ensure that American entrepreneurs and companies can continue to lead in this space and not be overcome by the Chinese Communist Party.
3: House Democratic Leader Hakeem Jeffries. Tech company CEOs are also calling for more regulation. This coming even as President Trump calls concerns over AI a hoax and a conspiracy. Yemen's Houthi rebels have seized two strategic islands in the southern Red Sea, a move that could strengthen their control over a key maritime shipping route. Meanwhile, repairs to a key Saudi pipeline that was damaged last week could take 3 to 5 weeks. America's listening to Fox News.
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3: Trump administration officials in Missouri as they continue their crackdown on fraud.
11: Vice President J.D. Vance in Kansas City, alongside FBI Director Kash Patel and Attorney General Todd Blanch, announcing the charges of 160 alleged COVID-era PPP loan fraudsters, accused of scamming taxpayers out of hundreds of millions of dollars.
12: This administration is not going to let you steal from people who we're supposed to be taking care of in this country so that you can get rich while the American taxpayer works their tail off in order to fund our government.
11: The Small Business Administration also announcing the suspension of hundreds of thousands of people suspected of fraud from getting future federal loans. Jeff Manasso, Fox News.
3: The NTSB says the response by the FAA to 11 of its 33 recommendations made by the board after mid-air collision last year is unacceptable after the FAA had not agreed to a mandate a key safety system, which was one of the board's recommendations. A crash in January 2025 between a commuter jet and an Army Black Hawk helicopter killed 67 people, the deadliest U.S. aviation disaster in more than two decades. Amazon pausing operations with 21 Air, the carrier that operated the cargo flight that crashed in Miami earlier this month, killing five people.
13: The small cargo carrier is owned by Houston Astros owner Jim Crane. It's been working with Amazon for nearly 2 years. A spokesman for 21 Air says the airline's focused on supporting families of those affected by the accident, the NTSB, and customers such as Amazon, and says it's confident in its safety policies, procedures, and training. It operates about 17 planes. Eight of the planes have been flying for Amazon. Jenny Coselda, Fox News.
3: Wall Street AI stocks slid worldwide. The Dow lost 152. The Nasdaq off 146. The S&P minus 37. I'm Lisa Lucera. This is Fox News.
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0: we go. Back in action. After a wild weekend on the road in Arkansas, it is time to do the damn thing on the radio. And
1: Jim, you got to get off the damn couch.
0: Not only are we off the couch, but we are back on the air nationwide and around the world for a big Monday episode of Fox Across America. Byron Donalds, favorite to be the next governor in the great state of Florida, just got a gift from the heavens as his Democrat opponent, David Jolly, said he wants to campaign with Kamala Harris.
2: That's stupid. Use your common sense.
0: My goodness gracious. We're going to get into that with him, and we're also going to talk to Nick Lowry, NFL Hall of Famer and the all-time leading scorer for the Kansas City Chiefs. That is a true story. He's a kicker, of course, a close confidant of President Trump. He is going to reflect on week one of the NFL season, maybe give us some insights into Monday Night Football tonight and all of that jazz. But the point is, everybody here on this show today, like every day, is in on the joke that if you live in this country, you hit the lottery.
2: Freedom!
0: So we welcome everybody when you listen to the program. 888-788-9910. Okay, I myself am a conservative. This is Fox Across America. But I'm not doing a conservative talk show. I am doing an American talk show, which means agree, disagree, does not matter. You can be a Republican. You can obviously be a Democrat. The only thing we ever ask is that you don't be a Happy Monday, and I think as we get underway today, the big story that everybody's talking about around the world, okay, not just on radio, but on television, I think all the print media has this as well, is that beginning today, Fox Across America now airing live on KBST 1490 AM in Big Spring, Texas.
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0: This is a big damn deal. Shout out to everybody in Odessa and Midland. Of course, Freedom AM 1490, 103.9 FM. Now carrying Fox Across America for the very first time. That is a big damn deal. The one thing I'm going to tell this market really quickly, I have been out there. I've spent a good amount of time in pretty much every part of Texas at this point. We have so many illustrious affiliates, KTBB, KLIF, KLBG. I mean, it goes on for days and days because we have affiliates out that way just the same. Is the people who listen to this show, if you're listening for the first time, what you're going to notice is I do this show every day with new sneaker energy. And what that means is, if you remember being a little kid, I didn't grow up with a lot of money in my house. So if I got a new pair of sneakers, it was a big damn deal. Okay, and you walked in with a little more swag. You might be a little more likely to go up to the blackboard and do a problem because I wanted people to see my Reebok pumps. Okay, every day we get on the radio, we carry that same new sneaker energy because we're in on the joke that I referenced earlier that if you're living in America, okay, you're doing really, really well compared to the rest of the world.
4: He's a lousy dad, but he's right.
0: So much of this show focuses obviously on news of the day, but we're not here trying to convert you. I am a former New York City cab driver. I dress like a figure skater who let himself go. If I am the last line of defense saving this country, then we lost this country a long time ago.
5: That's true. That is true.
0: What I'm here to do is give you a 3-hour forum every day where you can do the old fashioned thing. Do you remember? We'll agree to disagree. Do you remember that phrase? Ah, we'll agree to disagree. Politically, it doesn't work any that way now. Nowadays, you go, well, I disagree. And they go, oh, forget about it.
6: Somebody ought to belt you in the mouth.
0: You disagree? What do you, the nerve of this. That's how it works now. Okay. There used to be a thing called agree to disagree. Now you disagree and they're,
7: you do that again and I'll break every bone in your body.
0: Okay. But the point is on this show, we always say it's like an audio safe space for cool people. And that means as long as you can behave like you're kind of a good vibe to be around, we don't care what you believe in. We don't care what you identify as. Guys, I'm a former New York City cab driver. Do you want to know what half the guys in my locker room were attracted to? Not good. So as we get underway, if you happen to be listening to us for the very first time on Freedom AM 1490 or 103.9 FM, just know you're all welcome. I don't know what you did this morning. I don't know how you voted. You might be one of those moon bats like I saw on the subway today wearing a COVID mask still in the year 2026. Have you seen those people that are still walking around in the COVID masks?
3: They're crazy.
0: Okay, they are crazy, but they're still welcome on the show. But I was thinking to myself today on the train, I'm like, have you ever seen someone with a COVID mask on and wondered how they vote? And the answer is,

0: Hey, it's John Kincaid. You know, I've been driving Audis from Audi Atlanta for a long time. 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Since then, my wife Christina and I have gotten 7 Audis from Audi Atlanta. 7. 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
1: At this point, the justification appears to be, well, if China's going to build robots that kill us all, we got to build robots that'll kill us all. I mean, wouldn't it be awful if we got killed by the Chinese robots instead of our robots? I don't know what the justification is here, but I've been told it's going to be exponentially better for the world. And the one guy who isn't buying into any of the fear-mongering is President Trump. Here it is, clip one.
2: We're leading China in AI. We're the most sophisticated country in the world. And frankly, I want to keep it that way because whoever wins AI wins. And we can put guardrails, we can do this and that, but I think you have a lot of negative forces that are bringing it up that shouldn't be bringing it up, and they're bringing up things that won't happen. But whoever wins with AI wins.
1: Okay, and he's telling you the truth. Whoever wins the AI race will have a lead when it comes to energy, when it comes to infrastructure, when it comes to obvious military wherewithal in the next century, okay, and beyond, assuming we have one. So there is a moral imperative with AI, very similar to the space race, very similar to the Manhattan Project and nuclear weapons, for us to be the preeminent superpower when it comes to wielding such things. Okay, the president also did that other thing the president does. Donald Trump, which is he has a habit of talking out of his from time to time. Okay, I voted for the president. I think he does a lot of great things for the country. But sometimes Trump is just talking for the sake of talking. Here he is claiming he uses AI, but he won't say where or why. Clip two.
3: Have you ever used it yourself, or have you been? How do you use AI?
2: But I would say, you know, for the most part, you can use AI for a lot of things.
3: What do you use it for?
2: Right away.
1: How do you use AI? And he says, I don't want to tell you. And that's just Trumpy and Trump. He's not using AI. Trump doesn't compose his own tweets. He dictates them to Natalie Harp onto a laptop, and she posts them. Sometimes Dan Scavino posts them. Trump is not out there using AI. That's him talking to talk. Maybe Natalie does. Maybe people within his staff do to research things. I don't doubt it's a thing. But the thing about Donald Trump you need to understand around the country is Trump's a New Yorker like me. We spend a lot of time talking out of our It's just what we do. We exaggerate. Everything's hyperbolic. You know, when a New Yorker takes you somewhere, it's either the greatest place that ever lived in the history of the world, oh my God, or we should execute the chef and his entire family. Okay, there's no moderation where I come from in New York. Everything is maximum strength Tylenol. There's an old Jerry Seinfeld bit about that. He goes, you know, how do they develop the maximum allowable dosage? How do you decide what is maximum strength Tylenol? Like, find out what'll kill me and then back it up a little bit. That's kind of the bit. And that's essentially where we are with AI right now. We're trying to figure out what the maximum strength Tylenol is because we need to find out what'll kill us and then back it off to a manageable place. Now, I am a novice when it comes to such things, but I will throw out today the idea that if you have an AI take and you have some direction you can give us, we're going to talk to Nick Lowry. We're going to talk to Byron Donalds. We'll hear from some of you. 888-788-9910. The president was asked about the idea that this thing could kill us. Maybe we should stop. Here it is. Clip three.
3: There's been so much concern about AI. Have you heard directly from any of these AI tech leaders? And you seem to downplay some of the concerns that we've heard.
2: But it's, you know, it's going to be more good than bad, but by a lot.
3: But have
2: and
3: you
2: I've
3: heard directly
2: it,
3: from any
2: from
3: of them?
2: The beginning. Whoever wins AI, and we're leading by a lot. Whoever wins AI wins.
1: So there you go. And he's not wrong when he says whoever wins AI wins. Okay, that is reality. And the thing is, when it comes to the reality,

0: that we're dealing with, sometimes you're not left with a choice when it comes with a geopolitical foe like China. Okay, and J.D. Vance talked about it just the same, that regulation could be a Trojan horse for the government to get its hands on it, to make more money off it and tax it more and slow down our development. And yes, might even be a way, okay, for some people to have peace of mind when it comes to AI. But would it offer us any protection?
1: Not even close!
0: Guys, China, just so we're all on the same page, and you're supposed to learn this during COVID, China wants to wipe out our entire civilization and replace us at the top of the food chain. They want to have the biggest military. They want to have the biggest economy. Okay. And they want to take out our army. Okay. That's what China wants to do. So the reality that we can just pause in the name of telling the world we're the good guys while the bad guys get better is not really an option. Did you see Rocky IV? If you're listening to the show out there in Midland or Odessa out there in Texas, do you remember the song Rocky's training to? There's no easy way out. Okay, that's where we are in the AI race. There is no easy way out, but we have to win because the people who want to kill us more than anything else in the world are the only other option to beat us in that race. So the old adage is, you know, defense wins championships. But I feel that with all of the gloom and doom scenarios we're going to lay out today, I've heard from the Anthropic CEO, I've heard from everybody. Akeem Jeffries, anyone you could think of, Sam Altman's of the world, okay? The reality is you got to play the teams on the schedule, okay? It didn't work out well for the Dallas Cowboys yesterday. They somehow managed to lose to our New York Giants.
1: That was embarrassing.
0: Okay, but I'm not here to disparage the Cowboys. They're supposed to be America's team, but right now when it comes to AI, we have to talk about all of America, okay? The Cowboy fans, the Eagle fans who are probably still hammered from yesterday's game, the Buffalo Bills fans who are already tailgating, getting ready for next week's games. Okay, the point is this is an all-hands-on-deck scenario. So if ever there was a time for Americans to play ball, it is today.
2: And I'm out here in the real world, and I know what's right or wrong or bullshit.
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15: It's September 14th, and this is your Fox Daily Snapshot. Today is National Eat a Hoagie Day. Pennsylvania, specifically Eastern Pennsylvania, lays claim to making the first hoagie in the U.S., with two families taking credit for being the home of the sandwich. The problem is, there's little proof. So the first hoagie was either made in 1923 or 1925. Either way, it's delicious. So whether you're a fan of subs, grinders, heroes, hoagies, or po' boys, enjoy a bite with your favorite deli meats, cheese, and toppings piled high between Italian or French bread. Also on this date, in 1814, Francis Scott Key penned the poem, The Defense of Fort McHenry, which would go on to become America's national anthem, the Star-Spangled Banner. Key watched the Maryland Fort survive a bombardment by British ships during the War of 1812. If it's your birthday today, you share it with actor Sam Neill, born in 1947. I'm Tushar Saxena, and that's your Fox Daily Snapshot.
16: Points.
17: I'm Eben Brown. The legal fights around so-called ghost guns continue and continue to be complicated. What anti-gun activists call ghost guns are essentially DIY firearms in the tradition of crafting one's own rifle, but using more modern means such as 3D printers. Those opposed to the use of these homemade firearms claim that since the firearms have no serial numbers, they can't be traced. Proponents of self-constructed firearms might agree that since the firearms have no serial numbers, they can't be traced. California and the Giffords Group tried suing over a Biden-era rule that only treated receivers made and sold with tools to make them functional as completed firearms. They felt it didn't do enough to prevent untraceable guns. Now the U.S. Ninth Circuit Court of Appeals is throwing out that lawsuit, saying neither California nor Giffords could prove the rule caused them harm. And those are your bullet points. I'm Eben Brown, Fox News.

0: busy day on the show today. Fox Across America with your main man, Jimmy Failla. Lot to get into, including Nick Lowry, NFL Hall of Famer, all-time leading scorer, joins us as a lot of guys are trying to score with Sydney Sweeney.
1: Hubba, hubba.
0: Sydney Sweeney has a new gambling ad out. And I'm trying to get a take on it from my producer, Mikey, but he hasn't come out of the bathroom since the ad dropped. So I'm going to talk about it with Nick Lowry. Apparently, these are pretty racy images. And once again, Americans are divided over, you know, the provocative nature and the way she portrays women. Listen, I have nothing against the way Sydney Sweeney portrays women because she portrays them without a... She's doing a fine job of portraying women. Okay. There are a lot of other folks out there right now, you know, biological men who are claiming to be women. And I'm not trying to start a sideshow here, but the reality is Sydney Sweeney's a better ambassador for women than anything happening in the Democratic Party. You understand we're broadcasting on a illustrious new affiliate today, Freedom AM 1490, 1039 FM. Okay, that is out in Big Spring, Texas. So we're talking Odessa, we're talking Midland, talking cattle country, my people. And you understand, they've got a guy running for Senate, James Tallarico, who started out this campaign by saying that God is non-binary. But he continues to say God is non-binary.
2: You can't handle the truth!
0: No, ma'am, I said this on the show Friday. I go to Mass every Sunday. I have never heard a reading from RuPaul to the Corinthians. Okay, never goes that way. There's so many nuts in Texas right now. Jasmine Crockett was campaigning with Chris Brown yesterday. She's not a campaigning because she lost her gig, but she was doing a public event with Chris Brown yesterday. Chris Brown, who's most famous for beating up Rihanna. True story. The guy's won multiple Grammys. He's had dozens of hits, but unfortunately, most of them involve women and not music charts. Okay, but it's a lot of madness that we're going to sift through. Macklemore got thrown off the Ed Sheeran tour. Macklemore was the guy doing the anti-Semitic, you know, Free Palestine thing before Ed Sheeran came on stage as a little singing Muppet. We have to get into that just the same. But right now, we've been pretty heavily focused on AI just because of all of the fallout over the weekend. Okay, people calling for AI development to slow down. A lot of this stuff has motivations that have nothing to do with whether or not it's going to kill us. The reason the conversation revolves around that is because that's what gets them their way.
3: Bingo.
0: Okay, I'm going to prove it in the very next segment with data. But you understand, like, think of the emotional blackmail of so many political causes. Climate change. You've got to donate or people are going to die.
4: You are so full of sh**.
0: Okay, for the first time ever, we didn't record any hurricanes in the Atlantic Ocean this summer and this fall so far. Hurricane season came and went. It was the most quiet one in history. But, you know, last year, hurricane hits, crushes parts of the East Coast. They go, oh, climate change. Well, apparently climate change also causes good weather. I'm confused. But the point is, they only get their way by telling you people are going to die.
5: Pay up, suckers.
0: Do you remember things like net neutrality? Do you remember the vaccine mandate? Get the vaccine or people are going to die.
6: That is balderdash and hogwash and mm-hmm.
0: I'm not anti-vax. I'm just telling you vaccinated people got COVID and died anyway. Unfortunately, not good. But they do that with everything. That's the point. And I'm going to prove it in the very next segment. So much of our politics revolve around political blackmail. Let these five-year-old kids get gender reassignment surgery or they're going to kill themselves. And you're like, wow, do you have any data that they've been killing themselves for decades because they haven't had this surgery? I'm just asking so we can have a fair conversation.
7: Hold up or shut up.
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10: This
1: is a Fox News alert. I'm Tom Rigotti. The U.S. Supreme Court rejects President Trump's desired restrictions on mail-in balloting. Here's Fox's Gernal Scott.
3: The decision allows mail-in voting nationwide to continue as the midterms approach. Justice Samuel Alito wrote in his dissenting opinion the court's denial was incorrect because some of the plaintiffs lacked standing.
1: Minnesota Democratic Congresswoman Ilhan Omar is now under criminal investigation by the Trump administration. Fox's Julian Turner reports.
5: Omar married Ahmed Noor Saeed Elmi in 2009. Republicans have long claimed he is her brother, and she married him as part of an immigration scheme, though she has never been formally charged.
1: Omar denies the accusation and says President Trump is obsessed with her. 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
13: I'm Michelle Polino. Ella Langley's Choosing Texas sits atop the Billboard Hot 100 chart for a record-breaking 21st week at number one on the all-genre chart, moving to within 1 week of potentially tying the longest run ever atop the chart. That record belongs to Mariah Carey's All I Want for Christmas Is You, the holiday song out in 1994 that has repeatedly hit number one during the holidays from 2019 to this past Christmas, with 22 weeks at number one on the Hot 100. George Strait is adding another honor to his record-setting career. The Nashville Songwriters Hall of Fame says Strait will receive its rare Career Maker Award, only the second artist ever to get it, after Reba McEntire back in 2018. The honor goes to artists who helped songwriters earn their own Hall of Fame inductions. He'll get it October 26th at Nashville's Music City Center during a ceremony that also inducts Taylor Swift as the Hall's youngest ever member. That's Fox Country on Fox.
14: This is House Call for Health. A new study reveals that aerobic exercise may help boost key thinking skills for women after menopause. New research published in the Journal of Alzheimer's Disease finding that postmenopausal women who took part in aerobic exercise 4 days a week for at least half a year performed better on cognitive tests as opposed to those who focused on stretching and toning. Researchers say they specifically improved their executive function. Those are the skills that help people plan and stay focused. To obtain these results, researchers followed 93 healthy women ages 20 to 67 for 6 months. Half were assigned aerobics, the other half flexibility and core exercises. The Centers for Disease Control and Prevention says most women go through menopause between the ages of 45 and 55 and experience a variety of symptoms, one of the most common, hot flashes. For more health news, go to foxnewshealth.com. 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I'm Lisa Brady, Fox News.
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0: is a historic day on Fox Across America with Jimmy Failla because we are being heard for the first time in Big Spring, Texas. That is a big damn deal. Shout out to everybody listening on Freedom AM 1490, 103.9 FM. But that is not the only first because today, as a lot of you know around the country, I host a show called Fox News Saturday Night with Jimmy Failla. And it airs every Saturday night at 10 p.m. From 10 and then right at about 11, the network usually issues an apology. And then they go back to regular programming after that. But joining us now in studio for a quick hit is a woman who is working on our staff for the very first time officially today. Janesh Agagas in studio. The crowd goes wild. Listen to that crowd. Do you listen to that crowd?
1: Keep going.
0: These are passionate people here. And with this hour of the day, you don't expect it. Yeah. Good to see you. Welcome to the show.
1: Thanks. You got my last name right.
0: Of course I did. Because I care. Yeah. And do you understand I have an advantage over every other human being when it comes to pronouncing last names, especially ethnic ones? Because I drove a taxi.
1: Oh, that makes so much
0: You never get
1: sense.
0: Like Smith or Johnson. You know what I mean? You get everybody else. I've told the story so many times. I worked with three guys named Osama bin Laden. Their names were Osama bin Laden. Is that like the craziest?
1: Yeah. What are the coincidences?
0: The craziest. Yeah. Try booking a golf trip with that guy and getting a plane ticket. They're like, right. Anyway, so good to see you.
1: Thank you.
0: Weird note to start on. Welcome to the show. The reason I had to have you on today, though, this is not for all the salutations because you get enough of them. Yeah. Everybody loves you on the team. They're really excited. Okay. But it's because you are, like myself, one of the most optimistic people in this building. Oh. That's why I wanted you on the show. Okay. Because I always say to people, I am like a dog with a job. Do you know what this means? It means when you go to the airport, you know how the dog that's in charge of sniffing everybody's luggage is always like wagging his tail in a good mood because he can't believe they're counting on him to save the plane?
1: Right.
0: Okay, that's me.
1: Job.
0: Every time they put me on the radio or TV, I'm like, because I can't believe they're counting on me to save the plane. Okay?
1: Yeah.
0: So I always save it. As long as nobody throws a tennis ball or gives me like a treat, I'll have a problem.
1: Right.
0: So you, okay, this is not disparaging. It's your disposition is like mine. We are upbeat dogs with jobs. We're happy to be here. People are happy to see us coming. Okay? Can you agree to this so far?
1: Yep.
0: Okay, well, the reason I wanted you on, okay, my fellow human golden retriever, is because everybody else I know is talking about AI killing each other, killing us, okay?
1: So
0: I wanted to play you some clips, and I wanted you and I here at the Radio Dog Park to decide what our official stance is, because I don't have one. What I mean is, obviously, I don't want AI to kill us all, but whenever people need to get something done of big money consequence, whenever the government wants to, like, seriously regulate an industry, they always do it with emotional blackmail. You know what I mean?
1: Right.
0: I'm not trying to have a vaccine debate, but they're like, you have to get the vaccine or that guy's going to die. You know what I mean?
1: Right.
0: You got to let these people get a reassignment surgery or they're going to die. Climate change or we're all going to die.
1: Right.
0: So what happens to me by default is whenever the opening stance of the negotiation is give me what I want or we're all going to die, I get a little skeptic. Is that fair?
1: That's totally fair.
0: Okay, so you're with me. Okay,
1: I mean, but with the vaccines, right?
0: Yeah.
1: If you get the vaccine, you get like a $25 gift card.
0: Yeah. You get Shake Shack.
1: Exactly.
0: So like, you gotta get the vaccine because fat people are dying. So get the vaccine, here's a burger and fries. We're like, what do you mean that's the opposite? You're doing it wrong.
1: Right.
0: See, Janesh gets it. So let's sit here. I'll play you a few clips.
1: Uh-huh.
0: And let's see if our opinion evolves. Because I am of the mind, I'm declaring it right now on 200 radio stations around the country and the millions listening on the digital side that are watching Janesh on Fox Nation right now. Hey, girl.
1: Hey.
0: Okay, I am of the mind that the reason we're hearing so much about we're all going to die is because that always speeds the plow when it comes to giving whoever wants something their way.
1: Right.
0: Meaning government wants to regulate it. Why? Big taxes. Big money. Okay, some political agendas want to slow it down. They're against data centers. Others on the right seem to like them because it's an economic boon in a small town.
1: Mm-hmm.
0: But regardless of what your position is, if you're opening negotiation with we're going to die, I don't think you're bargaining with me in good faith.
1: No.
0: Thank you. All right, let's hear some clips then. Let's start with Hakeem Jeffries.
1: Oh, God.
0: Who Hakeem Jeffries has the energy of a bad actor who's playing Obama in a made-for-TV movie. I always call him Barack Slowbama. Here it is, clip 7.
2: We should take decisive action now so that we can slow down, as the CEOs have recently acknowledged, slow down the pace of development in order to protect the American people and ensure that AI is proceeding safely.
0: Reasonable. It's not It's reasonable. We should slow down.
1: Yeah.
0: The CEI said, the CEO
1: said, I agree with that.
0: I'm fine with that.
1: Yeah.
0: Here's the caveat. China, who's also developing it, not slowing down.
1: No.
0: So that becomes the issue. It's like,
1: right,
0: if we slow down, did we just give them an upper hand?
1: Yeah.
0: And are we just getting killed by their robots instead of our robots?
1: Right.
0: Cause you want to get killed by your own robot.
1: Yeah.
0: I mean, is there anything more demeaning than developing a robot and it doesn't even get that, you don't even get to get killed by it cause somebody else's robot? I mean, come on. We're America.
1: Yeah.
0: You know, hold on. Let me give you a little more.
1: Okay.
0: Okay. This is ABC now. This is Jacob Coxon. Pretty reasonably intelligent guy. Okay. And he's going to respond to a clip from Anthropic CEO, Dario Amodei. Okay. So let's start with Anthropic first to be safe. Clip 9.
3: I won't lie to you. There are real dangers.
0: Okay.
3: And I think for too long, the industry lied to people about the fact that this technology had risks. I don't think I fully just appreciated what it would actually be like when the progress was as fast as it was. So we're an exponential curve looks a little like this.
4: Where are we on the curve?
3: We're kind of on the bend where it's starting.
0: Hand gestures aren't good for radio.
3: It doesn't mean we need to panic today. It doesn't mean we need to shut it all down. What I would say, it's a warning sign. It's a warning sign that we need to slow down.
0: All right. Can I get cynical, my fellow dog with a job?
1: Mm.
0: He obviously might have some genuine concern about how quickly it's progressing, and I don't doubt that he does.
1: Yeah.
0: But he also could know something about this, okay? They're working on an IPO. The company now costs 5 times as they initially told people it would, so it might help them to lower the cost of things before they go public. I don't know that that's why he's saying this.
1: Yeah.
0: There could be a motivation of we want more regulation because it'll affect our competitors' technology.
1: Right.
0: I don't know. Okay, but the minute it comes to that old Mad magazine, buy this, it was actually National Lampoon, buy this magazine and we'll shoot this dog, I kind of don't take it as seriously.
1: Mm-hmm.
0: But let me give you, okay, the gentleman on ABC reacting now, clip 8.
5: I think it's great. It's very exciting. And I think this is a substantial step towards what I was talking about, needing some sort of slowdown between the people building the different AIs. Although the one thing it's maybe missing is, in terms of the current proposal, is more engagement with China.
0: So he's saying he thinks it's great that our companies want to slow down. But he says the one thing that's missing is China.
1: It's China, yeah.
0: This is like back to climate change.
1: Right.
0: If we never emitted another ounce of carbon, but China outpollutes the rest of the world by 16 to 1, Janesh, it's like the world is a swimming pool, okay? And if you and me say there's no peeing down our end, but there's a peeing section down the other end, we get whatever happens.
1: We have to, yeah.
0: Thank you.
1: Yes, no, that makes a lot of sense.
0: Did I just trigger your depression?
1: You're not supposed to tell everybody.
0: Come on. They assume if you work for me,
1: you're at this point, some kind of alcohol.
0: All right. But what you were saying, back to the China point, what do we do? Because if they're going to keep, if they're going to make it.
1: Well, USA has to be number one.
0: We just
1: do, don't we? So we have to.
0: We're number one in everything. Obesity, alcoholism, drug use. We're not going to be denied.
1: I mean, if some people have to die, I think that's the risk that we're going to take to be number one.
0: Listen, going to the moon first was that we took risks, didn't we?
1: Yeah, we got to go to the moon again.
0: We have to go to the moon again.
1: To build a data center.
0: We have room here. I was just in Wyoming. There's room. I know there's room for data centers, but yes, they said we're going to go there and like colonize the moon. Trump is now tweeting memes like the moon is ours. But this is where it does get problematic for me. Okay. As a person who supports president, voted for him twice, he would say he's won 3 elections. Okay. Here is Trump's tweet about AI. And this is where like it almost feels like you don't have a guy taking it seriously because you know he likes his long tweets.
1: Oh.
0: So he writes, the only control or guardrails that AI needs is a strong and smart, high IQ president. And the USA has that in spades. So he's saying, all we need is a smart president, we'll be fine. So imagine he's right, okay?
1: Right.
0: Say he's on to that. He doesn't get to be president forever.
1: No.
0: So if the only thing standing between AI and AI killing us is the caliber of intelligence the president has, which we know is not true.
1: Right.
0: But if it was, that doesn't make me feel any better.
1: Mm.
0: You know, it says the Trump administration has stopped AI people from doing bad or potentially bad things, like Dario Anthropic, who is now pretending to be a perfect little angel. And we will continue to do so. This tweet goes on for 7 hours and 15 minutes. We already have tremendous criminal and regulatory power over these companies. There is a sick conspiracy going on against AI and data centers. And the only one that is happy about it is China. Whoever wins AI wins. We are leading China. All others will continue to do so. Conspiracy theorists, treasonous traitors, and leakers, beware. Thank you for your attention to this matter, Donald J. Trump. We are going to be really bored when this is over. Like, what are we going to do with the next president if he doesn't give
1: us
0: TV content?
1: Exactly. So if Trump is not the next president, are we all doomed?
0: No. I mean, that's what he's making it sound like.
1: That's what it sounds like.
0: This sounds like his announcement for 2028.
1: Yeah. Oh, my gosh.
0: No, hold on. I just want to give you this. The point he makes, he's not lying when he says this.
1: Yeah.
0: China absolutely spends money on influence campaigns in our country with things like data centers because they're going to continue to develop them. Like China pushed the climate agenda while they kept opening coal plants.
1: Mm-hmm.
0: Okay. And it happens at colleges and, you know, universities, professors and stuff like that, just the same as it's happening with data centers because they don't want us to win the race.
1: Yeah.
0: And one of the most effective ways they slow our roll is by creating a political opposition to what they know we need to accomplish. So it's deep. You know what I'm saying?
1: It's way deep.
0: But knowing that's, but knowing that's the case, it makes me not fear AI. I don't fear AI. I do not fear it the way everyone does. So I am just as optimistic as I was when you sat in this chair.
1: I am not as optimistic.
0: Fair.
1: Just cause I don't, just those videos that are circulating about like those humanoid robots.
0: Doing stuff.
1: Taking over. I mean, I saw this video of this guy. He literally made this humanoid robot and it just like went against him and started karate chopping him. Like, I don't want to die because my humanoid robot killed me, you know?
0: No, that's fair. You want someone else's robot. I get this.
1: Yeah.
0: I get it. No,
1: yeah.
0: I'm kidding. No, but that is a valid concern.
1: Right.
0: But I come back to this reality of they say these things have no conscious or soul and are not good at understanding and that, yes, they could trigger all of these terrible things. But I think it gets to this theory of mutually assured self-destruction when it comes to deploying this. It's like nuclear weapons. The reason we don't have a nuclear war is we're all going to die. So is China really going to nuclear us with AI in that regard? I wouldn't think.
1: No. I mean, as long as we're ahead of them and we...
0: This is, by the way, the greatest welcome to the show in the history of radio. So, Dinesh, welcome to the show. Are we all going to die? I say no. I think we're dealing with two things. I think it's a combination of an influence scheme from China because they don't want us to win the race.
1: Right.
0: And I think everybody in America on the regulation side has valid concerns. I'm not dismissing them, but there's always an agenda.
1: Well, it's so new that you, like, what are we regulating, right? Like, I think we need these parameters to be able to, like, figure out what this is and be able to.
0: This is a much funnier conversation if one of us right now, unbeknownst to the other, is AI. It's getting so deep, Dinesh. Do you want to just go to
1: commercial?
0: Want to go to commercial and smoke a joint? I mean, I'm not a weed guy.
1: I think that's what we're missing here. I need a joint or an edible. Okay?
0: I don't think anyone listening thinks we're missing weed right now. This sounds very weedy.
1: Kamala, where are you?
0: Dinesh,
1: pass the joint.
0: Showing up with the jokes on day one. Welcome to the show.
1: Thank you.
0: I'm sorry your first day is our last day on earth.
1: Yeah.
0: But at least it was memorable. The great Dinesh, everybody.
1: She's on
0: the Fox News Saturday night staff full time now. You can meet her every Friday night. We tape the show on Friday nights.
1: Yeah.
0: Dinesh books the show.
1: No.
0: You can come down to the studio and you can hang with Dinesh. The tickets are free at foxacrossamerica.com. How about that,
1: Dinesh?
0: See
1: you there, guys.
0: The great Dinesh Agagas.
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0: is Fox Across America with Jimmy Failla. Byron Donalds is going to be here. Nick Lowry joining the party as well. NFL's all-time leading scorer for the Kansas City Chiefs. The only Chief that has accomplished more is Elizabeth Warren, if we're being perfectly honest. That's silly. Stop it. Hi-ya, hi-ya, hi-ya, hi-ya. So silly. We got a lot going on. We got a lot to get to today. One thing I wanted to play really quick, though, in regards to AI, is Mike Johnson, the Speaker of the House, talking about the need to summon the platform providers to one giant meeting and work this out as a team. Here is Mike Johnson, clip five.
1: I've talked to all the providers of AI. I mean, Amadei and Altman and Elon and everyone, all of them. And they all say that we need some guardrails, but they all have very different ideas on what that looks like. So they don't themselves even have the answer as of today. So we can't rush in and have Congress do something that would be detrimental to national security. We're going to balance this. We're going to have steady hands at the wheel as we do on every issue. And I believe we need to summon the platform providers all to one big meeting and work this out together in the same room. They're also competitors of one another, right? So they also have a corporate responsibility to be safe in the product that they are producing.
0: Oh, but the one thing I think of when I hear, oh, don't worry, we'll handle this here in Washington.
2: Government is not the solution to our problem. Government is the problem.
0: That is the most concerning revelation about all of this, is people turning to the government for help. Because the government screws up everything it touches, like legitimately. Do you know what I have faith in when it comes to the government? Cops and the armed forces. That's who I have faith in. Okay, they are properly trained. They are doing their jobs at the highest level possible, humanly possible. When deployed, when tasked with a gig, we will be fine as it pertains to our safety. It's something worth acknowledging. It is 25 years after 9/11, we haven't had anything remotely close to a 9/11 here in this country. Do you want to know why? It's because the people who throw on the uniform and protect us for a living are phenomenal at their job.
3: Bingo, man, bingo.
0: Okay, and it's those people who would have oversight into AI as a weapon, as a potential adversary. And when I hear things like regulation, I have the same cynicism J.D. Vance does. J.D. Vance goes, wow, these companies are asking the government to regulate them. I've never heard that before in the history of business. Companies don't go to the government and go, hey, can you regulate me? Because regulate means one thing to private companies. It means the government's about to get a lot of
4: money, money, money, money, money, money, money.
0: So they usually oppose regulation because there's a financial hindrance to it. So they're wondering what the other motivation is. Here's J.D. Vance, clip four.
5: So there are obviously risks to AI. There are some benefits to AI. I have to say, just personally, I feel a little bit weird about the fact that you have so many frontier AI tech companies kind of coming to the government and begging the government to regulate them. It feels a little bit to me like a bit of a Trojan horse.
0: Thank you.
4: You have a good eye, my man.
0: When people say we need the government to regulate us, this is the government that takes in more money than any other government in the world and is somehow $40 trillion in debt.
6: That is financial lunacy.
0: The government knows how to do one thing, spend money. Okay, they know how to spend money. And I don't disparage them spending money on our military. That's why we're safe. Okay, but a lot of the things they spend money on, are they helping us out?
7: Not even close!
0: I mean, you read those USAID reports. The people who decided to spend money on transgender mice in the Sudan or make a gay Sesame Street in Iraq, was that a good expenditure of our money? I think most people would say no. Obviously these are different departments, but the reality is everything America has ever achieved in the name of safety, in the name of progress, has been done through competition. It is a free market capitalistic society that incentivizes better products at a more economic price point that has created safer products. Texas doesn't have half the environmental regulations California does, but Texas is breathing cleaner air than California is. Why? Because the free market incentivized these manufacturers to create cleaner energy because it's more affordable to produce is the point. Okay.
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12: The debate over artificial intelligence heats up. I'm Lisa Lucera, Fox News. After the heads of tech companies over the weekend called for putting the brakes on AI advancement and more regulation, Vice President J.D. Vance was asked about it this afternoon.
13: But it's something that we're concerned by, but we want to make sure that we actually regulate smartly and we're thoughtful about the risk here. So there are obviously risks to AI. There are some benefits to AI.
12: Former Anthropic researcher Jacob Coxon tells Fox's Sean Hannity.
14: Nuclear weapons, you discussed, could be used for good or evil, but AI is the only technology that can use itself. So no matter what we want, whether we want to use it for good and get there first, the AI wants things itself, and that's what makes it so unique as a technology and why it's so uniquely terrifying.
12: President Trump has called concerns over artificial intelligence a hoax and a conspiracy. Senate Majority Leader Chuck Schumer has called for all senators' classified briefing on AI development. The Supreme Court has rejected President Trump's bid to restrict mail ballots for the midterm elections, allowing states to continue sending out ballots under the same processes used for years. The court's majority didn't detail its reasoning, though Justice Samuel Alito said in his dissent, the Postal Service has broad authority to regulate the mail and likely does have the power to enforce President Trump's restrictions. The president signed off on new ethics rules that are part of a cryptocurrency bill headed for a Senate vote this week.
15: According to the legislation's Republican authors, the president agreed to about 80% of the proposal that includes state attorneys general's ability to enforce the crypto bill. President Trump's support is viewed as key to several Republican senators voting in favor of the Clarity Act.
12: Fox's Jared Halpern at the White House. Democrats calling for stronger ethics language about crypto holdings after President Trump reported more than $1 billion in crypto-related earnings. 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
12: Detainees kept in small cages, just part of the findings of a Department of Homeland Security Inspector General report into conditions at Florida's alligator Alcatraz.
19: The report confirms the existence of cages described as being slightly larger than a phone booth that were used to detain illegal immigrants. A quote from the report said such confines go against standards for human treatment. ICE written guidelines say single-person cells should be a minimum of 37 square feet. The report said the enclosures in question only measured 16 square feet. The IG report also noted detainees had handbooks saying the facility was run by ICE, even though there was not a formal contract confirming that. Alligator Alcatraz has been closed since June, with detainees either deported or transferred. Gernal Scott, Fox News.
12: Palestinian activist Mahmoud Khalil has sued Columbia University, claiming it failed to address harassment against him and other members of a pro-Palestinian campus group. The university declined comment on the lawsuit, but said in an email to the Associated Press, creating a campus environment where every member of our community feels welcome, supported, and safe is fundamental to who we are as a university. Heavy weekend rain and flooding hitting hard hit in Connecticut.
20: Connecticut Governor Ned Lamont calling this past Sunday morning's heavy rain and subsequent flash flooding a rain bomb. Some Connecticut areas getting about 7 inches of rain in a relatively short amount of time. Now it's an effort to rebuild many bridges.
21: You rebuild them higher up because you're going to have more massive water going through there, taking out the bridges. Deeper culverts going forward, digging down deeper for more support.
20: Emergency crews responding throughout the day Sunday to vehicles surrounded by rising floodwaters.
12: Fox's Paul Stevens. I'm Lisa Lacera. This is Fox News.
22: I'm Chad Pergram with the Speaker's Lobby. It took a few years, but the U.S. intelligence services finally determined that the plane which crashed in Shanksville, Pennsylvania, was bound for the U.S. Capitol. The 40 passengers and crew on board might not have known what they were saving, but it's believed that they overpowered the hijackers and caused the plane to crash. That flight is where passenger Todd Beamer declared, "Let's roll," in an effort to seize control of the cockpit. A plaque honoring their heroism hangs in the East Front vestibule near the Capitol Rotunda. Yours truly visited the memorial in Shanksville on a frigid mid-February day a few years ago. From a vista, you look down into a small valley where Flight 93 crashed upside down, tearing across the Pennsylvania countryside and only 20 minutes out from Washington. What's strange about the site is that the wildlife is still. Deer don't roam near the crash site. Birds don't chirp. It's utterly silent. Ominous even, as though the birds and animals remain mum out of respect for the heroism. Or perhaps they understand the malevolence on board, which was hurtling toward Washington. With the Speaker's Lobby, Chad Pergram, Fox News.
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1: Back in action on a big second hour of Fox Across America. Nick Lowry, the Kansas City Chiefs all-time leading scorer, is going to stop by to talk about the latest Sidney Sweeney controversy, because people are mad at Sidney Sweeney again. I don't get into these controversies. This is not the hills to die on, if you will. 888-788-9910 if you want a piece of that conversation. Byron Donalds, favorite to be the next governor of Florida. He leads a nutbag by the name of David Jolly in the polls. He is going to be joining us as well. Doesn't matter who you're voting for. Doesn't matter what you identify as. I am a conservative, but I'm not doing a conservative talk show. I am doing an American talk show.
2: I don't care where you come from. I don't care what color you are. I don't care how smart you are. I don't care how dumb you are.
1: No, ma'am. You are all welcome. You can be a Republican. You can be a Democrat, Libertarian, Independent. Nobody cares on this show. The only thing we ever ask is that you don't be a bang. Hour number two. So one of the things you hear me say a lot on this show is that you have American privilege. If you live in this country, no matter what you identify as, no matter what you're attracted to, no matter how you vote, this is the best, most tolerant and inclusive place on the planet to be you. Pretty obvious statement if you're being rational. But there's this laughable thing going on right now in the Democrat Party, where a good example would be James Tallarico, who's running for Senate in Texas, over the weekend comparing the GOP to the Taliban and Al-Qaeda, which is bananas. But so much of what the Democrat platform revolves around is convincing you Republicans, Hitler, they're a bunch of domestic terrorists. Women are going to lose their right to vote. Black people are going to lose their right to vote because voter ID disenfranchises them, which is a fancy way of saying Democrats think black people and women are too stupid to get voter ID. Now, to be honest, if you listen to Kamala Harris talk long enough, you do believe there are some stupid black people out there. I mean,
3: I agree with that.
1: Being silly. But here is James Tallarico making this doom and gloom comparison. And the reason I want to highlight it is it builds to this larger problem the Democrats have. Because they became a grievance movement, and this is very much an outgrowth of the summer of 2020, the George Floyd riots, the defund the police insanity, everybody decided they were going to protect you against pretend oppression. That's what happened. Like, there's no statistic out there that tells you the cops are indiscriminately killing one race of people at higher rates than another, or unarmed people. I mean, the most people killed a year by the cops happen to be white. The highest percentage and amount of unarmed people happen to be white. But again, when you hear an unarmed person is killed by the cop, does that mean they didn't contribute to their own demise? Well, sometimes people go for a cop's firearm. Sometimes they do something that changes the odds against them. Like, a good example would be Renee Good, who hit an ICE agent with a car in Minnesota. Okay, if she doesn't hit an ICE agent with her car, she's still alive.
4: That's true. That is true.
1: I'm not saying she deserved to die, but we have to acknowledge that the minute you hit a cop with your car, things might change a little bit in your commute to work.
5: When you're right, you're right, and you're right.
1: How many of you, when you're getting an insurance quote, tell Geico or State Farm, you know, that your daily driving habits include hitting a car or hitting a cop? Nah, what are you doing the way? I drive a mile each way and I usually hit an ICE agent in the middle of the street.
6: What the hell did you just say?
1: What I said is you're not getting that insurance policy. Okay, Jacob Peretti, the guy who was shot unarmed in theory by ICE agents in Minneapolis, spit on an ICE agent, kicked out the taillights in one of their vehicles. They didn't arrest him. But they came back a week later, ran into the same guy at the same paid protest. He started a fist fight with them and happened to have a firearm on him that they were not aware of.
7: That can't be good.
1: No, it ended bad. He wound up getting shot. And if that wasn't bad and demeaning and depressing enough, MSNBC got caught photoshopping him to make him more attractive of a martyr on TV.
8: The media is a bunch of losers.
1: That's more depressing than having my buddy get shot, is finding out the media didn't think he was hot enough to mourn. Hey, we really want people to be mad at these ICE agents. So, if you can make your buddy who got shot a little bit better looking, we'd appreciate, throw a Valencia on it. Maybe a vivid cool with that color eyes would make him pop a little bit more on Instagram. That's what they did, because they want you to be ginned up and mad at America. And the problem the Democrats have is with all of these race pimps running and all of these defund the police, ICE is the Gestapo. Trump is literally Hitler. They say that. Trump, they call Trump Hitler on MSNBC. MSNBC is owned by NBC, and they are still paying Donald Trump royalties for the 15 years he spent hosting Celebrity Apprentice. Can you imagine anything more disingenuous than calling someone Hitler on the air as you're cutting him a check every month off the air?
3: Journalism in this country is dead and buried.
1: Dead, buried, cremated. They've already spread the ashes of journalism. But here is James Tallarico running for Senate in Texas, taking time out from his busy schedule of pretending to eat meat. It's my favorite thing. We talked about this on Fox News Saturday night. James Tallarico, been called a vegan for most of this campaign because of his previous congressional ad. But over the weekend, he went out and got himself a giant T-bone. And afterwards, he had a steak. Come on, Jimmy. Here's Tallarico, clip 18.
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1: Hikers of the world, the people who say they love to burn the American flag, America deserved 9/11. Okay, that's a real thing. And so many prominent Democrats campaigned with the guy, but I told you this on Friday. The consultant class sent out a memo because he's become a big liability for the Democratic Party. If you're not familiar with Hassan Piker, he is the son of a really rich family. They bought him a $3 million house out in California. And he gets on TV or his podcast every day and, you know, America's the devil, Republicans are white supremacists, we deserve 9/11. He's essentially what happens when rich people don't allow the nanny to beat their kids. Like, his parents didn't have a relationship with him. His uncle is Cenk Unger from the Young Turks. I'm sure he's a wonderful guy at home. When you're raised to play those childhood games, like pin the blame on the Jew, you know, all of the fun things they do in those anti-Semitic households, it's really disgusting stuff, but it has a foothold in the Democratic Party, so much so that a guy like Abdul al-Sayed was openly campaigning with Hassan Piker. Bernie Sanders, openly campaigning with Hassan Piker. Alexandria Ocasio-Cortez.
2: Hey. AOC is a dope.
1: They're all campaigning with Hassan Piker. But because his 9/11 clips became such a massive liability, a memo went out from the consultant group the Democrats hired to clean up this mess. They said, from now on, when you're asked about Hassan Piker, refer to him as a California Twitch streamer. Oh, he's a Twitch streamer in California. The American people have better things to do than talk about a Twitch streamer in California. Great, yeah. And Muhammad Atta was an amateur pilot. Okay, they're trying to reduce and change terminology to distance themselves from their own personal responsibility.
3: Bingo.
1: Their own decision to associate with this man and their own decision to be there. When this man has been disparaging America, saying things like this, clip 16.
4: I hate when people are just like, oh, wow, I can't believe you're like burning an American flag, like, how dare you? It's like, shut the f- It's my f- constitutionally protected, God-given right, and I'll burn whatever f- flag I want to, bitch. It is the most American thing you can do. It is constitutionally protected. It's free speech. I don't give a sh-. Stop crying.
1: So that's Hassan Piker, and he says, oh, it's okay to burn the American flag. That's my right.
3: Garbage like you just makes me sick.
1: Okay. So Abdul al-Sayed gets asked about this repeatedly when he does media interviews, and instead of answering the question now, he's just doing what the consultants have told him. Refer to him as a Twitch streamer in California. We're not going to talk about a Twitch streamer like he's some random guy in your comment thread, when the reality is he was campaigning with the guy. Here it is, clip 15.
5: Weezer, with all due respect, this is the third time you've asked about a Twitch streamer in California. I've done 4 events in Michigan this week. You know what didn't come up? Twitch streamers in California. You know what did come up? Grocery prices. The fact that people can't see a doctor. The worry that they have about the quality of air and water. I'm not interested in having a conversation about streamers in California because they are not raising the prices of gas and groceries. I'm more interested in having a conversation about tariff policies and trade wars we shouldn't be fighting, about hot wars with Iran, about AI, which I know we were supposed to talk about right now. So let's actually talk about the issues that are affecting people. Those are the conversations I'm interested in having. So yeah, I'm not all that interested in having a conversation about a Twitch streamer.
6: He is so full of shit, this guy.
1: Totally. Because that's the point they were handed by the consultants. From now on, just pivot to a Twitch streamer in California. The American people aren't talking about Twitch streamers. They're talking about, as I said, grocery prices. Okay, great. Well, the Twitch streamer you campaign with says we need to dismantle capitalism. Okay, you're surrounded by socialists on the ballot. If you think grocery prices are high now, imagine when we run out of groceries because socialism has de-incentivized people getting into the manufacturing industry and the creative industry, and they've taken the government and seized the means of production. So now you don't even have it to buy. Okay, people can't see a doctor. Okay, so we're $40 trillion in debt. Do you have a plan to pay for Medicare for all? Of course you do.

0: don't because it's not physically feasible to do. Okay, so when he pivots from Twitch streamer, they don't want to talk about this. They want to talk about all these other things I don't have a plan about. That's the biggest problem right now, is the Democrats and the mainstream party spent so long calling Trump Hitler that they didn't realize just how far they had gone to neglect the working class voters in this country. And that's why there's an opening for these moon bat socialists to come around and go, groceries, healthcare. And people go, oh, wow, I haven't heard those words in 10 years. Yeah, what are you into? Socialism? All right, keep going. Keep talking. That's why this has a foothold in their party. They created this mess. But they're not even offering a way to extinguish the fire that they themselves started. They're just asking to be in charge of the fire department, which I got to be honest.
1: You got to do better than that.
0: But they're not going to do better than that. They're going to keep telling you, okay, that Trump is after minorities and capitalism is unfair. We've got to eat the rich. But you understand, people who migrate to America don't come here because they want to eat the rich. They come here because they want to be the rich. That's the point. Abdul Al-Sayed represents the opposite. Okay, he is of the Hassan Piker, well-heeled consultant class, where they're all rich people trying to convince you that they care and relate to the poor. Okay, that's the biggest challenge we have right now.
2: 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You're right. You're right, you're right. You're right.
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10: 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Nearly three-quarters use sports apps, while 39% report frustration with managing multiple subscriptions to follow sports they care about. AI use among fans is also growing, but trust depends on accuracy. 45% of respondents say accuracy is the top driver of trust in AI-powered insights. 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
7: Senator Bernie Sanders is proposing a one-time 50% tax on AI company stock making at least $200 million or more in sales annually. This is not a traditional tax where these companies are handing over cash. This is stock, so this would effectively make the American public majority shareholders in these massive AI companies. Senator Sanders estimates this tax would create about $7 trillion for the fund and then hundreds of billions of dollars every year that would be spent on public programs like healthcare, housing, and education. Sanders is looking for a 5% annual dividend where every American would get more than $1,000. So who would oversee this redistribution of wealth? Sanders would like to see this fall under a 7-person independent commission nominated by the president and confirmed by the Senate. For Fox on Tech, Darren Botello, Fox Business.
14: 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The dogs can learn a wide variety of tasks, from opening doors to picking up dropped items, even turning on the lights. 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The National Center for Biotechnology Information says the all-in cost of service dogs can range from $7,000 for basic tasks to up to around $30,000 for guide dogs for the blind. 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I'm Lisa Brady, Fox News.

0: morning. There it is, Fox Across America with Jimmy Fallon, NFL Hall of Famer Nick Lowry joining us in the very next segment. But right now, a little more of our AI conversation with Alan, who is in Longview, Texas, listening on KTBB. Yo, Alan.
1: Hello, Jimmy.
0: My man. How you doing out there?
1: I'm doing okay. It's kind of hot, Jimmy.
0: Yo, I was in Arkansas for stand-up Saturday. That is like Uganda. It was so humid, man. I hope you're doing better than that.
1: It is. You know, I had to get the jumper cables out just to start the dog this morning. It was hot.
0: You should host the rest of the show. Give me something on this AI race, because I'm as confused as you are.
1: Okay, so everybody keeps talking about we have to win the AI race. Mm-hmm. So is there a finish line? Do we win? Do we get somewhere and we claim victory? We win? Or do we just, because the next day somebody's going to make something else that's now going to make that obsolete. Where's the win? Where do we go? What's the finish line? That's my question.
0: I love
1: you. You want to run this race? What's the question?
0: I absolutely love this question because I feel the same way. How would you know? Okay, so we got better at it than China did, but what's to say they can't then surpass us? No one's been able to define victory. So I think you're right about that. Is I guess to them, victory means military supremacy. We have something they can't contend with. But I think in battle, they're always trying to evolve capability. So to your point, there is no finish line. That's why I don't buy into this whole it's all going to get us, because whenever they say it's all going to get us, that's usually them demanding we give away our liberties so they can regulate something or impose something on us. That's my concern, you know. And I mean, because I've seen that's what the climate was about. That's what the vaccine mandate was about.
1: Right. So, right. I just, you know, I guess we're just looking for is there a finish line? And I don't see one. You know, I don't see one that we can wrap our hands around militarily, you know, economically or whatever. Because I think it's just when we get our hands around it, all of a sudden, poof, the next day it's something else. And then we got to go for that. Then the next day, something else, and then something else. So that was my question, Jimmy.
0: Well, I don't even have an answer, but I have a question. Is it too hot?
1: Yes,
0: for, is it too hot for Texans to eat barbecue today, or is you maintain the status quo?
1: No, sir. I have 4 grills in my yard. That's never too hot.
0: It's the most Texan answer I've ever been given. Alan, that's why we love you, man. Keep being a friend of the show, okay, brother?
1: I appreciate you. Thank you, Jimmy.
0: My man, the great Alan. Did you hear that? He has 4 grills in his yard. Okay, that's Texas, man. So do you think there's any world where they're going to elect a vegan senator by the name of James Talarico? There's a poll out today that says he's winning by 5 points. But if we were going to get technical, there was a poll out. A poll? Hold on a second. Francesca Hong, who lost the Wisconsin governor's primary, was leading by more than 20 points in 5 different polls. And she lost the race. The Iowa Register had Kamala beating Trump by 14 points. Kamala Harris. Now, to be clear, 5 of those points were on her license. She's a bit of a drinker. But the fact remains, a lot of people are cynical when it comes to polls. And when you hear somebody get on my show and tell me we have 4 grills on our property, that tells me James Talarico is a bigger liability than anyone in the media happens to be telling you.
2: That's why I don't read the newspaper, because it's garbage. And the editor that let it come out is garbage.
0: I agree. But now's no time to disparage the media. We've got Nick Lowry coming up to talk Sidney Sweeney's boobs. Hot damn.
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5: News. I'm Ted Lindner. The Supreme Court today rejecting President Trump's mail ballot restrictions for now. The cap wave of last-minute legal action with voting in the midterms already underway, now with less than 2 months to go. The court now allowing states to continue sending out mail ballots under these same systems they've used for years. The Trump White House had asked the court to clear the way for restrictions before the pivotal November contests for control of Congress. The case has major implications because nearly one-third of the country votes by mail. And President Trump brushing aside concerns over the rapid advancement of AI.
6: President Trump making it clear where he stands in the artificial intelligence race, posting AI taking over the world, destroying humanity and all other things bad is a hoax. Vice President J.D. Vance says AI, like any new technology, will bring both risks and benefits.
5: Fox's Lucas Tomlinson. 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

0: Fox Across America with Jimmy Failla, fired up to talk to this next guest, who is not only the most accurate kicker in NFL history, but he's one of the few big stars who would agree to go on our show twice. Nobody goes on this show twice, but somehow Nick Lowry is back to probably fire his publicist on air. Hey, man.
1: What do you mean? I get to be on with Jimmy Failla. I mean, all of us today need to laugh a little bit more. There's so much crap going on all over the world. Crazy people, crazy ideologies. We got to laugh at ourselves and by the way, get entertainment like the National Football League.
0: Amen. Amen to that. Your Chiefs got a big one tonight against the Broncos. That's got to be exciting, right? Do you still get fired up for opening day even though you don't play?
1: Buddy, I walk into the stadium and I'm like, I'm going to kick a 68-yard field goal. But then again, those aren't too hard to do anymore, apparently.
0: Well, now that they're letting guys from the NFL try to go back to the NCAA, has Ohio State reached out to you? Because my wife's a big Buckeye and they could use a kicker right now.
1: Oh, gosh. That was a hell of a game. I actually did two leadership programs for Arch Manning at the Newman School, where his father and uncles went, mm-hmm. and he was amazing back then. Mm-hmm. And what a comeback. I mean, it's tough. The poor guy's only making $16 million a year, so he's struggling.
0: We're trying to start a GoFundMe for him. I mean, how a college kid can get by on $16 million in this economy. I'm right there with you. Nick Lowry's book, Naked and Alone with 80,000 People, from 11 NFL rejections to Hall of Fame glory. Listen. We make a lot about your 11 rejections in the NFL, but to be clear, my producer Mikey gets rejected 11 times a day at happy hour. So,
1: you know, he's still trying though.
0: Yeah, he is. Maybe your book inspired him. Your book is the reason Mikey continues to buy espresso martinis.
1: Keep going. It's a little bit like Jim Carrey. So, one in a million. So you're saying I got a chance.
0: Your book is Naked and Alone with 80,000 People. Mikey's is Naked and Alone with Nobody. It's coming out in a few months. I kid. But there's so much to get to as the NFL season gets underway. I'm excited as you are. And I'm also, this is a weird number that you probably didn't know. So yesterday, our local teams, the Jets and Giants, both won an opening day. The last time it actually happened.
1: How about that?
0: I know. For real, what are the odds? The last time it happened, though, the Yankees won the World Series. It was 2009. So it's been 17 years since the Jets and Giants both won their home opener. So maybe a good sign for my Yankees. Should I be getting on one of these betting sites?
1: I'm not a bettor, so I'd stay away. But I will say the thing that I noticed right off the bat, and Aaron Glenn was a rookie with me my mm-hmm. first year with the Jets, mm-hmm. is the swagger and the culture with the Jets. Mm-hmm. And frankly, John Harbaugh has brought the same thing to the Giants. There's a confidence. And Scataboo, you know, he was Arizona State, so I got to see him quite a bit. Mm-hmm. He's the real deal. I mean, you know, he's playing with blood coming out of his nose. He's the toughest SOB. And you got to have, if you can have one player like that on every team, it just takes the team to another level because, you know, there's some guys that really prefer not to be hit all day, and he loves it. And so the Giants, I think, with a great cocky quarterback and incredibly well-coached team, the Jets with a new swagger, that's pretty cool stuff. That hasn't happened for a while.
0: Yep, we're talking to Nick Lowry, the most accurate kicker in NFL history. He is, of course, a survivor of the New York Jets franchise. But give me a second on that. Swagger probably goes a lot further than the average person can articulate when they're following a sports team day in and day out. Is there a carryover when it comes to culture in teams? Can coaches instantaneously change the fortunes of a team by giving it a little more of that? It's almost like civic pride. Is that what it is?
1: Yes, yes, yes. And by the way, most accurate kicker in NFL history for a generation from 80 to 2000.
0: Okay.
1: But not today, but the balls are broken. And we'll talk about that too, by the way.
0: Why
1: they're flying out of space. But Marty Schottenheimer, Jimmy, mm-hmm. literally in a few weeks with the same personnel, the Kansas City Chiefs had a swagger and a toughness and a cohesiveness we had never had in the 80s. Mm-hmm. So the coach really does mean that. And coaches, really, when they call them field generals, it's quite accurate. Mm-hmm. They dominate their personality. Absolute ownership makes a difference too. But the head coach makes such a difference. Andy Reid, you know, he's very different from Marty Schottenheimer, but he's tough under all that sweetness. He's a tough dude too. And the way the team respects and loves the coach, Dick Vermeil, another guy I got to know very well with the Chiefs, they know that coach cares about them. Some of them don't express it as much as others, but they know that they expect the most. I love the fact that, hey, I had to work my tail off. And as Marty said to me the very first time I talked to him, you know, I don't know about kickers. You make your kicks, you'll be here. You don't, I got six phone numbers right here. And I love that. In other words, you're accountable. And a lot of people run from accountability.
0: Yes. Well, what I love about your book, Naked and Alone with 80,000 People, we talked about this the last time you were on, is it actually does inspire people to invest in themselves and hold themselves more accountable, and that's actually the most invigorating thing you can do on a personal level is own your own success and defeat and learn from those defeats and turn them into assets. That's a lot of what your book's about, right?
1: You know, I'm going to guess here that Jimmy Failla had times when he wasn't perceived as funny as he is now. And you just keep telling those jokes, buddy. You get the guy who's, making out his little comments from out in the balcony somewhere, and you take him down.
0: Whoa.
1: Get better
0: can
1: at
0: I
1: taking
0: just,
1: down
0: can
1: those
0: I just,
1: guys.
0: Can I just jump in? There was no balcony at any venue I started out as. I was in opium dens and meth labs, but you're right. There has to be this percentage of your brain that deludes you into keep going, you know?
1: Yeah.
0: You have to have that vision. So like to this point, when you're rejected 11 times in the NFL, but you understand that you have this vision, you have this worldview, that's going to end the way yours did. That's essentially what became your North Star, right? Is someone can tell you no, but no one can tell you to quit, but you.
1: You know, after 2 years, I went from being rejected, even though I was out kicking a bunch of guys that weren't as good as me, to being confident and not feeling guilty that I was ready to beat out the greatest kicker in the history of the game at that point, who became the first kicker in the Hall of Fame, Jan Stenner, who had become a dear friend.
0: Oh, cool.
1: Didn't like me the first couple of years, but I was ready because I paid my dues. So everybody out there, when you're willing to do whatever it takes and answer that question, am I willing to do whatever it takes to be the best.
0: Yeah.
1: Amazing things happen. Maybe not in 1 month.
0: Yeah.
1: Tony Robbins definitely helped me at one point, but it's 2 years you can transform completely from an underappreciated comedian to one of the stars of Fox Television and the national radio scene.
0: I did not know that you are a friend, an associate of Tony Robbins. So I had Tony Robbins on my TV show, right? And I was trying to explain to him that I am the low budget version of him when I was a cab driver. Cause people get into a taxi and they dump every one of their issues on you cause they know you're never going to see them again. And then the problem is sometimes you see them again. And now you've got to ride to the airport with the guy who told you he likes to get spanked by a G.I. Joe, you know, and all you have in your dashboard is Cobra Commander. It gets odd is the point I'm trying to make. But there's value in conversation and just talking about your problems and your adversities out loud that a lot of people that a lot of people benefit from. And I'm telling you this. We had this discussion last time you were on. Your book is so helpful to anybody listening to this, whether they like football or not, because every one of these fundamentals carries on into any other forum of your life, relationships, business, entrepreneurship, anything you're doing. Yeah. The tenets of success are the same. Work your ass off. Hold yourself accountable. Learn from mistakes.
1: Yeah. Stick with it so long, and then eventually the constellations, you know, align.
0: Yeah.
1: And the right person appreciates you, etc. The thing about being a kicker, also the other analogy is, don't make excuses.
0: Yeah.
1: Shut up. Get it done. When you don't make it, figure it out, and then get ready for the next one.
0: Okay, well let me throw this at you. Because there was a guy that said to me that the balls in the NFL have something going on to make the field goals as crazy as they are. I'm not supposed to reveal my sources, but it rhymes with Nick Lowry. What do you make of the balls in the NFL right now and these 100-yard field goals or whatever the hell I'm witnessing now?
1: Well, so Jan and I were sitting in the ownership suite with Clark Hunt and his wife Tavia watching a game. And this is about 10, 11, 12 years ago. Mm-hmm. And he said, Nick, you gotta talk about this. Look at how far the balls are going, because for the first time, if you ever played baseball, Jimmy, that new mitt, you couldn't catch anything. You had to work it in. And the same thing when the new balls in the NFL came out, they're much harder. They wouldn't go as far, but if you could break them in, they'd go 5, 6, 7 yards further. That happened about 11, 12 years ago. And all you have to do is see the average punts, the average field goal went up. But, two years ago, the kickers, and this is directly from Harrison Butker, who's a tremendous kicker for the Chiefs, had 2 59-yarders and a 69-yarder. In the preseason this year, a lot of big kicks in the Super Bowls and playoffs. And he said they can have the game balls that they kick for 3 weeks. Now, if this was baseball, they'd be talking about juiced baseballs, but for some reason they don't tend to cover it. And that means the ball's going 9, 10 yards farther. Now, the kickers are better now, but they're not that much better. And I had, in my very first field goals, a 57-yarder and a 50-yarder in 1980. I had 3 of the 5 longest in NFL history, 58, 58, and 57 by 1985. If I was kicking the balls they have today, I think they'd go a lot farther as well. In fact, anybody that wants to Google this, Google Nick Lowry 5 field goals Raiders, and there's a 1-minute video with O.J. Simpson on the sidelines Thursday night football watching me kick it going, that looked like it could have gone 70 yards.
0: O.J. Simpson, the NFL's all-time leader in fleeing yardage. But yes, that's crazy. That's a crazy television. So then give me this though. Is there a part of you, you're not a gambler, but I know that obviously with the advances in fantasy football and all of the, you know, hypothetical proposition bets and things like that, there's probably a benefit to the league in making it easier to score and kick field goals from further distances because the incentive is they want more points on the board. Do they not?
1: I think they, you know, with AI and all the accelerated ways to analyze attendance and focus, you know, they measure how long somebody watches as well as whether they're watching. They go up when there's more scoring. In the end, of course, great defenses tends to be more important for the winner in the Super Bowl. But I think they like that. And they like the excitement. I just think that the statistics are a little bit, shall we say, exaggerated now because the balls are much easier to kick.
0: Yeah, I could see that, and that makes sense. So tonight, you're walking into that stadium, are you not?
1: Yes, sir.
0: You are, yeah, you're going to, you have to. I mean, you're Chiefs royalty. That's a big damn deal. What is a Monday night football for Nick Lowry consist of? Is there a 7-hour tailgate? Like, what am I going to see when I turn on my TV?
1: You know, the Chiefs and Mark Donovan and Clark Hunt, they have created an incredible in-game experience. And then we have great entertainment on the field with Casey Wolf, who's hilarious. Obviously, the cheerleaders, all that. Usually, there's an A-10 Warthog or a stealth bomber flying overhead right before the game, which just gets you crazy.
0: Yeah, yeah.
1: But it's more the faith in this team and the intensity. And of course, Patrick Mahomes and Travis Kelce, not to mention Taylor Swift, who's going to be there, I'm sure.
0: I was going to ask.
1: That adds a certain celebrity to it. And Patrick, when you've got leaders that not only are great players, but great human beings.
0: Yeah.
1: I mean, they really are great people. And they make sure everybody on the team feels seen and heard and important. Man. You feel that as a player, and you certainly feel that in the stands as well. And even though last year was the big exception, hopefully we'll turn it around this year. I'm a little worried about our offensive line. We're missing our left tackle, Josh Simmons, and we got to protect the greatest quarterback we've ever had.
0: Yeah, he's something. We're talking to the great Nick Lowry. Are you planning to give Travis Kelce a hard time about the rumor that they had a buffet at their wedding?
1: No, because it was a first-class buffet, and everybody that went there, as opposed to the knuckleheads who weren't invited, said it was arguably the greatest night of their lives where they all felt important. And by the way, this is the other thing about Patrick Mahomes and Travis and Taylor. They handle their success as well as anybody I've ever seen.
0: Yes.
1: So all those other people, get a light, please.
0: My concern for them is that they got married at Madison Square Garden, and I was afraid the Knicks fans were going to burn their limos because the Knicks fans lit everything on fire after we won the NBA championship.
1: Yeah, and Donald Trump did not try to go to the wedding reception, so that probably was good. That would have hurt a little bit of the traffic around the Madison Square Garden.
0: Well, everybody, you know, it's funny. Since we talk about football and the Trump man back in the day, he had wanted to buy the New Jersey Generals back when that league was happening. You know, everybody always tells me Trump would be a good football coach. I don't think he would be for one reason. You can't have a 2-hour and 30-minute pregame speech from the coach. Is that not going to burn out the locker room?
1: You know, I think after a while, you need to learn a little bit about the proper balance. So I'm not going to go there except to say you've got a little merit to that insight. You know? Men, and you know what? The smart coaches will always say this. Uh-huh. I do my coaching, but it's the players that win the games. They got to get on the field and do the work.
0: Amen. I'm with you. Good luck tonight. Enjoy that tailgate.
1: Thank you. Thank you, brother.
0: The book, Naked and Alone with 80,000 People, the author, Nick Lowry, say something nice to Taylor for Mikey, okay? In case she's having second thoughts with Travis, tell her Mikey's still available, okay?
1: Mikey is available, and keep going. Maybe that 12th time, buddy, you will be accepted, embraced, and life will be grand.
0: He's not buying it. I can hear him inflating the doll as we speak, but thanks for trying. The great Nick Lowry. We're back after this.
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12: Space, the final frontier. In Star Trek, the USS Enterprise had phasers and photon torpedoes as weapons. Of course, that's fiction. But how would the U.S. military battle in space now? Well, they're practicing. The military recently performed orbital dogfighting in a first-ever live-fly exercise in space. Space.com says spacecraft were maneuvering through simulated contested environments. The exercises used assets and personnel from each military branch. Air and Space Forces reported that Space Force General Stephen Whiting told reporters last month, quote, "We will take some of our existing satellites and work with partners to demonstrate what are some of the requirements and capabilities to be able to maneuver for advantage." He noted, quote, The side that can maneuver persistently and at scale will set the operational rhythm in orbit. Kevin Uretsky, Fox News.
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0: There it is. Fox Across America with Jimmy Fallon holding this country together 1 hour of radio at a time in the next hour. Okay. And we made it through this hour. I would say in stellar fashion.
1: You can't handle the truth.
0: Okay. But in the next, that's funny. Another cheap shot at the champ. Donald Trump, spent his entire Republican convention in October 24th with a guy by the name of Byron Donald sitting next to him in the box. Byron Donald, of course, as a freshman congressman, was one of the very first guests we booked on this show and has become a weekly guest that we have a great relationship with over the years. But when Byron was sitting next to Trump at the RNC, I was like, yo, this is a big damn deal, because if he's hanging out next to Trump, okay, that means there's a very bright future for Byron Donalds in the Republican Party. Well, wouldn't you know it, as we sit here right now, Byron Donalds is the front runner to be the next Republican governor and the next governor in the great state of Florida. Okay, we're going to talk about it in the next hour. Why? Because we love hanging with BD, especially on a football Monday, because the guy will talk sports with you all day. But two, his opponent, David Jolly, says he wants to campaign with Kamala Harris.
2: Kamala's awful with her weird laugh.
0: I don't know why anybody in their right mind would do this, but in politics and sports, it is known as an unforced error. And I will explain why in the very next hour. The Democrat race for the White House in 2028 is hanging on one teeny tiny socialist thread right now that all comes down to the midterms. That's my superpower. I don't know anything about policy. I'm a very mildly educated man, but I own a politics to English dictionary, and I can translate what politicians are saying into plain English and give it back to you in the next hour, which is exactly what I'm going to do. So don't go anywhere. Damn it. We need you.
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9: Presidential pushback. I'm Lisa Lucera, Fox News. President Trump says more regulations on artificial intelligence are not needed.
10: Those demanding a slowdown in AI development and data centers are part of a sick conspiracy, President Trump says. The president says the government already has tremendous criminal and regulatory power over companies and has stopped AI people from doing bad or potentially bad things. President Trump says overregulation or slowing down development only benefits China.
11: I've said it from the beginning. Whoever wins AI, and we're leading by a lot, Whoever wins, AI wins.
10: But tech leaders are raising new alarms about the potential of artificial intelligence soon advancing beyond human control.
9: Fox's Jared Halpern at the White House. Former Anthropic researcher Jacob Cox on sounding the alarm. He tells Fox's Sean Hannity.
12: The reason this is unique is AI is moving so incredibly quickly, we won't have time to respond to it before it's too late.
9: This afternoon, Vice President J.D. Vance said the administration wants to make sure AI is regulated smartly. The Supreme Court has rejected President Trump's bid to restrict mail ballots ahead of the midterm elections. Kentucky Senator Mitch McConnell returned to the Senate this afternoon to place his first vote in months.
13: He'd been recovering from a fall at his home earlier this year. In comments to the media that had to be enhanced to be clearly heard, McConnell said he was surprised by the reception.
14: I wasn't sure how many of you would be here today, but I'm glad to see you. Time to get back to work.
13: His presence will give Republicans a needed vote on legislation involving cryptocurrency and college sports to come this session. McConnell will finish out this current Senate term, his seventh, and retire when the new Congress begins next January.
9: Fox's Cornell Scott. 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
9: President Trump responds after the attorney for Lindsey Clancy asked him to get involved ahead of a possible retrial of his client.
18: Lindsey Clancy's attorney Kevin Reddington had said he knows the president can't pardon Clancy as it's not a federal case, but wanted him to intervene and said so during a recent interview. The president was asked about it ahead of his trip to Ireland Sunday.
19: It's a very sad situation. Three children are dead, so I don't know, but it's actually a state situation.
20: He's asking you to call the prosecutor in the state. Would you do that?
19: I hope they could work it out. That's something they have to work out.
18: The Plymouth County, Massachusetts DA has not yet officially said if they will seek a retrial. A mistrial was declared earlier this month after 11 jurors voted to find Clancy not guilty by reason of insanity. One juror wanted to find her guilty. Jessica Rosenthal, Fox News.
9: A billionaire sports team owner speaking out after his team's punishment for circumventing the league's salary cap.
21: Los Angeles Clippers owner Steve Ballmer issuing a statement saying the team will accept the league's punishment for salary cap violations. The statement saying in part, quote, I want to apologize to our fans, employees, and my fellow NBA team owners for the distraction and distress this matter has caused, end quote. The NBA stripping the Clippers of five future first-round draft picks, fining them $30 million, and suspending Ballmer for 1 year after an investigation found the team paid superstar Kawhi Leonard even more money through sponsors. The team is also reportedly under federal investigation by the U.S. Attorney's Office in Brooklyn, New York. Frank Lanza, Fox News.
9: At the box office this weekend, Practical Magic 2 opened at number one, earning $30 million. After 6 weeks at number one, Spider-Man Brand New Day fell to number two, earning $8.6 million. And Christopher Nolan's The Odyssey rounded out the top three, earning $8.1 million. Runner took fourth place with $6.4 million. I'm Lee Silasera. This is Fox News.
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23: It's quite common to see images of apples on classroom decorations, teacher appreciation cards, and school logos. But have you ever wondered why or when the apple became a symbol of education and teaching? The tradition dates back hundreds of years. In the 1700s and 1800s, especially in rural America and parts of Europe, many farming families had little money to pay teachers or thank them for their work. Instead, they often brought food from the farm, and apples were a common choice choice because they were plentiful, inexpensive, and could be stored for months through the fall and winter. As public education expanded, the apple came to represent learning, gratitude, and the teaching profession itself. By the early 1900s, the shiny red fruit had become a lasting symbol of knowledge and education. And while gift cards have largely replaced apples as a thank you for teachers, the fruit remains an enduring back-to-school icon. Matt Murphy, Fox News.
0: Hey gang, it's Neil Bortz. Now I know how much you've missed me in Atlanta. I'm reminding you, you can hear me throughout the day here on Extra 106.3 and the Extra app.
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0: little bonus Eddie Van Halen for the final hour of Fox Across America with Jimmy Failla, fired up to bring in Byron Donalds, superstar congressman from the great state of Florida. He is now the front runner to be the next governor in the great state of Florida. We're campaigning against a guy by the name of David Jolly, who did an interview yesterday vowing to campaign with Kamala Harris.
1: That was a hot mess inside a dumpster fire, inside a train wreck.
0: We're going to talk about it with BD when he joins us later in the hour, but we begin at the tippy top of the hour with some you and me time. Today is, of course, a seminal day in our illustrious history as we're being heard for the first time ever on the legendary Freedom AM 1490 and 103.9 FM, which is out in Big Spring, Texas. So we're talking Odessa, we're talking Midland. You know what we're talking about? We're talking about the very best part of America.
2: Correctamundo!
0: Dude, I love Texas. I visited every one of our Texas markets multiple times, which is one of the reasons the wardrobe department here at Fox is chasing me with an Ozempic needle as we speak. Okay, I like to eat. And if you like to be in Texas, that's pretty much all they do is feed you.
3: Put that cookie down now!
0: Oh, there's the wardrobe department again. Texans don't know the difference between hospitality and a hazing ritual. When a Texan says he'd like to buy you a beer, he means 53 beers.
4: That is correct.
0: They're not buying you a beer. If someone says, yeah, you want to have a rib? You want to try the ribs? You're not trying a rib. You're trying a life-changing amount of food. That's what's happening.
5: Don't call him a fat pig.
0: No, I'm calling myself a fat. You don't have to make fun of me.
5: Sir, please do not call him a fat pig.
0: But I am not the member of this staff who is making the most headlines today here in the Fox News building. I got to bring Mikey on for a second because there's two reasons we need you on the show. First and foremost is your area of expertise, which is Sydney Sweeney's boobs. Can we acknowledge that over the course of your time on this show, you have become such an expert on women's anatomy, there's now an entire parade dedicated to it. Is that correct?
6: I can confirm.
0: We call it Mikey's Babe Parade. And if you are a weekly or daily listener of this show, something you'll come to notice is anytime I am not on the air, for some reason, there's about 10 female guests that are in this studio instead.
7: Hubba, hubba.
0: It is known affectionately in media called Mikey's Babe Parade. Mikey has the Sydney Sweeney controversy that he hit me to this morning that I knew nothing about, but it makes perfect sense once I hear Sydney Sweeney is in the headlines. That you would be attuned to this. Is this the first story in your feed? Because that says a lot about what you're searching.
6: Well, it was also the first story on my Twitter feed the day it came out.
0: Is that true?
6: Yeah. I turned to Josh. I'm like, have you seen this new ad?
0: Oh, my God. Well, one thing everybody needs to know around the country is Mikey is one of the faces of the show. I mean, he is as relevant as anyone who calls in, as anybody who appears weekly on the show. But we have been reliably informed by our sources in the media. Mikey is getting a new job here at Fox News. He's going to be working in some shape or form in the headlines division. Is that what it's called, Mikey? But as we make this announcement on the air, what you need to understand is Mikey actually leaving our show? No, they're giving him a job. Okay. We're actually bringing in a new producer from the Guy Benson show named, Christine Bragg.
8: That's stupid. Use your common sense.
0: No, that was not me playing that. That was anyone who knows Christine playing that. We wish her the best of luck. We think she's going to be fine. But Mikey's going to be operating in a new capacity down the hall. But you have agreed to do what? A segment called what, Mikey?
6: Mikey Mondays.
0: Mikey right? Mondays.
6: We have soft launch.
0: Because you can't have Mikey off the show, so you're going to get him on the air now instead of as a producer. That's a big damn deal. Josh, be up front with me. Is Mikey Mondays a bad idea?
9: I mean, as long as there's a steady stream of new Sydney Sweeney commercials, we'll be fine.
0: That's what I mean. Because when it's Sydney Sweeney, that means there's a corporation involved. You get American Eagle, you got some gambling outlet that advertises on NFL sites. We're safe. But if we don't get Sydney Sweeney, that means Mikey is going to be bringing up OnlyFans models. Am I right?
9: I mean, it'd be a way for us to branch out and, you know, figure out new streams of news.
0: This isn't Mikey. I'm being upfront about this, okay? You have expertly, and we'll discuss this in time because you're not like leaving anytime soon, but you have expertly produced this radio show for the better part of almost 7 years. When you started
6: that long?
0: Is it out of 6-7 years? It feels longer to me. I'm kidding. Stop it. Okay. But your ability to produce 3 hours of a daily talk show, I think, is a lot easier than producing an actual segment that you're the star of.
6: Okay.
0: Is there more pressure to do a Mikey Monday than there is to do an entire Monday radio show for somebody else?
6: I think there's gonna be, and I should probably give people the heads up. I have a face for radio, as we've all.
0: Stop it, Mikey. It is my job to carry the segment as the host of the show. You're just gonna come by and make sure we have updates on all things Mikey, because you're somebody this audience knows. Like, you've met people. Not a lot of people, because we took you to a few markets that were like, we probably shouldn't do this. I'm kidding. not too many people, but enough
6: Bank
0: people.
6: Puppy, right? Yeah,
0: but let me ask you this, and we'll do this on the air when she gets back, because I think Christine is guys in Kansas City this week, so she has to carry his luggage around the airport and get his Coke Zeros and stuff like that. But how is Christine behind the scenes? Are you guys getting along?
6: Christine's awesome. I've known her for years, and I couldn't have asked for probably a better person to be taking over this job after me.
0: Yeah, because she's your homie and she likes you and wants you around. You don't want some cutthroat dirtbag who comes in from a news background. You want Christine, who is arguably, I would argue, a much bigger hot mess than you are.
6: Well, I mean, it just depends on who you ask. Right?
0: Although that is true, because as banged up as Christine gets, I have never put her into an Uber with an executive here at Fox, handed the man a pile of cash, and said, I'm sorry for whatever comes next. I've never done

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1: We're working on another date with them. You'll have to come. It's a reunion. Even if you're in your new fancy pants gig, you still have to come be a part of that. But yes, that was the breaking news of the day here at Fox as Mikey is transitioning into a new gig. It's a big fancy pants headlines radio gig, but you're going to hear him on the show regularly, from Mikey Mondays and Christine Bragg. Who is a bit of a hot mess in her own right, is going to come in and be producing the show Monday through Friday and working on my TV show just the same. So she's got a lot to do, but mainly drag my producer Annie out of bars on the Lower East Side on Friday nights, because Annie comes on all sweet and demure, and little sweet Annie, you see her on social media, but she's like a population control device on the weekends. But Annie, also not the woman I'm focused on right now. Let's get back to Sydney Sweeney. So why is it controversial that Sydney Sweeney is doing sexy sports gambling ads? I've seen all kinds of sports gambling ads. Shouldn't the bigger concern not be how Sydney Sweeney portrays women, but that 80% of the boys in America now have a gambling problem, Mikey?
2: You can kind of count me in that area. No, I'm kidding. I control it better than they did. It's like drinking. It's like You gotta know how to do it after a certain, I don't know. I didn't have a problem with it when I saw the ad. Doesn't mean I'm signing up for that thing, because I think it's one of those like prediction markets.
1: Yeah.
2: It's not even like an app.
1: But that's what I wanted to ask you and Josh. Like, if you're gambling, like the president, I don't think endorsements matter in gambling. I could be wrong about that. But I think if you're gambling, it's not because like, oh wow, there's a picture of Sydney Sweeney. It's because you're trying to make money. No. But is there a psychology to seeing the hot girl and maybe thinking, well, if I won money, I could get a girl like that? Is that what it is, Josh?
3: Oh, totally. I mean, that's just an age old thing. I mean, going back to even before the sports marketing, it was at all the poker magazines, all that stuff. It's ingrained in it.
1: Yeah.
3: They're not threatening the athletes.
1: Yeah.
3: Not yet, for whatever reason, they're making up that, you know, Sydney Sweeney is threatening them.
1: Yeah. Like I love this New York Times piece you guys sent me, which is they're mad at how Sydney Sweeney portrays female athletes. Okay. Number one, she's not pretending to be an athlete. Number two, the liberals are letting people with penises portray female athletes. You know what I mean?
2: Exactly. Yeah.
1: Like, how is this even a thing? Okay. I don't think this is real. I just think at this point, because she's such a lightning rod from the American Eagle thing, that you can't associate her with something without someone writing a think piece about how this is really problematic. You know what I'm saying?
2: I think you're right. Yeah.
1: That's what it is. Because everybody, it's so bizarre, man. But especially these things, this is Amalie Clayton, she's a sports journalist, joined The Athletic summer of 2026. Before joining The Athletic, she worked as a freelance journalist writing for outlets including DAZN, The Mirror, The Rugby Paper. And she holds all kinds of fancy pants degrees that I can't pronounce. So she is educated beyond all believable bounds. But in my opinion, the more educated a person has become, the more impossible their social positions are. You know what I'm saying?
2: Yeah.
1: Because Sydney Sweeney is not a threat to women, because she does female athletes, because she doesn't have a biological advantage over them. Like, men are a threat to female athletes. But do you think anybody as educated as Amalie Clayton, who went to Liverpool John Moores University, okay, and also has a degree in biochemistry? Biochemistry. Do you think the biochemistry lady is going to say a coarse word about men beating up women in a boxing ring? No, right?
2: Nope.
1: So this is just all of that same stupid grievance social justice politics that gets clicks but isn't really supported by any substance, I don't think. Mikey, will you still be allowed to report on things like Sydney Sweeney down the hall, or are they trying to like how's this
2: I mean,
1: work?
2: It depends. I think because of who I'll be working with, it's a lot of the video stuff.
1: Oh, the video stuff.
2: So that means like stuff from this show. Even.
1: I would trust you around an open bar more than videos. What kind of blockers do they have on the videos you're importing day in and day out?

0: I'm kidding. I think you're going to do great. Mike, you got a lot of time left on the show and you're not actually leaving it when you go to your new position. But I think people needed to hear this on the Monday because I think Lord Radio is going to announce this with Christine later on his show.
1: Oh, yeah. I've heard that. Yeah.
0: How do you think that goes down?
1: Well,
0: she's like, you know, she's out in Kansas City. They're going to the Chiefs game, by the way. I should have hooked them up with Nick Lowry. Nick Lowry knows Taylor Swift. Did you know that?
1: I know. He'd probably get a picture with her, right?
0: Yeah, that's insane. That Nick Lowry knows Taylor Swift, knows Patrick Mahomes. I mean, he's the most
1: Gracie
0: accurate.
1: Hunt.
0: Yeah, he knows. Yeah. I know. Is she secretly your favorite?
1: Yeah.
0: She's hotter than Taylor Swift, right?
1: Oh, 100%. Yeah.
0: Wow.
1: And Mahomes' wife.
0: Mahomes' wife is all right. Is that Brittany Mahomes?
1: Yeah.
0: What happened to Jackson Mahomes? Remember the influencer who was a little controversial in his own right?
1: Oh, yeah. Didn't he get, like, arrested at one point or something?
0: Oh, I don't know.
1: Or, I don't know.
0: I mean, I think you're confusing him with Patrick Mahomes Sr.
1: Oh, yeah, well, him too, but...
0: File this under a conversation we wouldn't have when Nick Lowry was on the show. Josh, what can you give me on the Mahomeses, other than one of them wasn't a very good pitcher for the Mets?
2: I think finally somebody had a nice little sit-down with Jackson and said, cut it out with the TikTok.
0: Right?
2: I think that arrest that Mikey was referring to, I think that was finally the line for Jackson and all his antics.
0: They reeled him in. All right, that makes sense. So Jackson Mahomes probably there. Yeah, they put a shock collar on that guy and said no more TikTok. Well, since we had this conversation, Chiefs at home against the Broncos tonight. The line is 1. Where do you guys weigh in?
1: 1 in favor of the Chiefs.
0: Yes.
1: I think you actually have to go Denver with that.
0: Yeah. You do?
1: Yeah.
0: Wow, Josh.
2: Yeah, I'm going Denver. I mean, I don't know. It's Mahomes' first game back since his injury. Mm-hmm. I mean, then again, Scatabu looked pretty good yesterday.
1: Yes, he did.
2: The same injury.
1: And
2: so
1: neighbors.
2: Who knows?
0: Yeah, well, he was playing against the Cowboys, though. I'm kidding.
2: True.
0: Chief shot at our new Texas affiliate. Don't go anywhere. Byron Donalds, favorite for the next governor of Florida, also the best handicapper in Washington, D.C. He'll give us some picks when we come back.
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16: Less than 100 days out from the midterms, tens of millions of dollars are already in play for candidates who support the rapid expansion of artificial intelligence. Groups like Leading the Future have emerged as major spenders. Its collection of PACs has spent $30 million on federal and state races. That money is going to both Republicans and Democrats. Leading the Future told Fox Business it supports candidates who believe in, quote, responsible policies that keep America at the forefront of innovation and unlock new economic opportunities for workers and businesses while still having meaningful safeguards in place. But that's not the only player. On the other end of the spectrum, you have a group called Public First Action. It's looking to support candidates in favor of stronger AI regulation. It is backed by Anthropic CEO Dario Amodei, who has been outspoken about the need for guardrails. Connor Hansen, Fox Business.
17: Saving you money, I'm Hillary Barsky. Many couples who are not married ponder having a joint banking account, which can potentially make some financial decisions easier. Joint bank accounts are available for couples, whether married or not, as long as both people are approved to open an account by the financial institution. When deciding to merge expenses, it's best for couples who've been together for a year or more, and only if both people manage their finances responsibly. If your spending habits are similar to your partner's, you're more likely to benefit from joining funds. Decide beforehand how you'll divvy up your shared expenses for household bills and designate who will manage each one. And set a time to review your finances together each month. Many studies have shown that having regular scheduled discussions can improve a couple's financial well-being. And as uncomfortable as it may be to discuss, establish guidelines for what you'll do in the event of a breakup.

0: Bang, there it is. Fox Across America with Jimmy Fallon. Talked about a lot today. AI, Sidney Sweeney, Byron Donalds is coming by. We had NFL legend Nick Lowry, the most accurate field goal kicker in NFL history, who is, of course, going to be partying with the Kansas City Chiefs tonight. Monday Night Football, Chiefs going up against the Broncos. You'll also see Jimmy Fallon on Jesse Waters primetime because he knows where the ratings bread is buttered. Do you know Waters refers to me as the ratings fairy? Do you know why he refers to me as the ratings fairy? Because I gave myself that nickname on his show.
1: I admire your honesty.
0: It's just a running joke now, but you'll see me on Jesse a little bit later this evening if you want to check in, get some Fallovision before you turn into Monday Night Football and get crazy. I think the biggest gift to football fans over in Ireland was given by Donald Trump yesterday in County Clare when he announced that he was going to not only cut those $5,000 checks, also said he was eventually going to repeal the tax on Irish whiskey, which I know was a big hit with a lot of my relatives. Okay. But the big thing that made the most headlines, I believe, is him giving the EU a hard time on immigration. Here it is, clip 12.
2: I sort of hate to see what's happening with Europe. I hate to see what's happening on trade. I hate to see what's happening on energy. And I hate to see what's happening on immigration. Ooh, that immigration, what you're doing to yourselves, you're just killing yourselves. But we're going to work with them, and we do work with them.
0: So that's Donald Trump saying, I hate what you're doing on immigration. And people try to say, well, that's racist and xenophobic and blah.
3: Democrats are so full of crap.
0: Guys, the European Union is destroying itself. Why? Because mass migration, it doesn't even have anything to do with the social conflict of importing people who don't share your values. Obviously, it has everything to do with that in terms of how it upends your society and the roving rape gangs that they're dealing with over in Europe. If you want to Google that, it's a real dark conversation that I'm not dying to have at the moment. But the bigger issue is the logistical and financial burden. Look at Springfield, Ohio. Everybody hears Springfield, Ohio, and they go, wow, that's the place where Donald Trump said they were eating the dogs and they were eating the cats. And yes, that was a pretty viral clip. They're eating the dogs. They're eating the cats. Okay, but the bigger issue is they took 66,000 people and dumped them into a town that basically had about that many people living in it, maybe a little bit less. And you know what happened? Okay, it drove up the cost of everything. In the process, it devalued labor and made the roads a hell of a lot less safer because there were now people on the road that couldn't read the language on the road signs or operate the vehicles that they were driving in. Not good, right? So the point is, there is a logistical complication that supersedes race. Okay, but they'll try to make it about that so they don't have to basically own the responsibility of how they've screwed up their society. That's what we're dealing with in this moment.
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6: News. I'm Sue Guzman. The Supreme Court rejecting the Trump administration's bid to revive strict mail ballot rules before the midterm elections, leaving a lower court's nationwide block in place. Iran continuing its aggressive posture in the Middle East. Fox's Jennifer Griffin reports.
7: New satellite images collected by a commercial satellite agency show the aftermath of an Iranian drone attack on Saudi's east-west oil pipeline used to bypass the Strait of Hormuz. The attack occurred on September 11th, causing significant damage.
6: After a three-month absence following a fall and a bout with pneumonia, Kentucky U.S. Senator Mitch McConnell made his return to Capitol Hill today. 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
14: Less than 100 days out from the midterms, tens of millions of dollars are already in play for candidates who support the rapid expansion of artificial intelligence. Groups like Leading the Future have emerged as major spenders. Its collection of PACs has spent $30 million on federal and state races. That money is going to both Republicans and Democrats. Leading the Future told Fox Business it supports candidates who believe in, quote, responsible policies that keep America at the forefront of innovation and unlock new economic opportunities for workers and businesses while still having meaningful safeguards in place. But that's not the only player. On the other end of the spectrum, you have a group called Public First Action. It's looking to support candidates in favor of stronger AI regulation. It is backed by Anthropic CEO Dario Amodei, who has been outspoken about the need for guardrails. Connor Hansen, Fox Business.

0: Bang, there it is. Fox Across America with Jimmy Fallon. Fired up to have a big chat with Byron Donalds, front runner for the gubernatorial race down in Florida. I have a clip for you. Believe it or not, when you listen to the show day in and day out, we prep this show. Okay, we prep the show. Most people listening to it go, this doesn't sound prepared at all. We prep the show every day.
1: Come on, don't bullshit me.
0: No, we do. Stop it. Here is David Jolly. He's on CBS News Miami, and he's asked about Kamala Harris. This is called a bad answer. Clip 34.
2: Speaking of campaigning with, would you want to have Kamala Harris come and campaign with you?
3: I would welcome anybody in today's Democratic Party. I would also welcome Republican support. The fact is, I think that Kamala Harris should have beaten Donald Trump.
0: Oh, my God.
4: Are you stupid or something?
0: I think Kamala Harris should have beaten Donald Trump.
5: Kamala is so stupid.
0: Kamala Harris was weapons grade stupid. How many clips have I played you of her as the border czar? Remember the famous Lester Holt clip? She was, you ever done a job so poorly that you deny having the job? Like by the time Kamala Harris got the nomination, she denied ever being the border czar, even though she literally worked as a border czar, flew down to the Northern Triangle, conducted a study on the root causes of illegal immigration, and told us it was climate change, which was the reason we had,
6: so crazy someplace else. We're all stocked up here.
0: Guys, the root cause of illegal immigration under the Biden administration, are you ready for it? It's because they knew they could get in. Why are there 20 million people coming to the border? Because we're letting them in.
7: Country is being destroyed by stupid people, by very stupid people.
0: Okay, if someone comes to your country illegally and you give them free health care, you give them a free hotel room, okay, the message to their family and friends is not don't come. Their message is we made it.
8: Well, we're moving on now. We're moving on now.
0: Ergo, 20 million people came into this country illegally under Biden and Kamala.
9: But buenos dias.
0: But when Kamala was asked about the border fuss, this is what she said to Lester Holt.
10: We've been to the border. So this whole thing about the border, we've been to the border. We've been to the border.
11: You haven't been to the border.
10: I haven't been to Europe. And I don't understand the point that you're making.
0: Wow!
12: She is a fraud, a phony, a woman without a moral core, a regular two-faced, mealy-mouthed politician who swings with the wind.
0: We've been to the border, we've been to the border, we've been to the border. You haven't been to the border. Yeah, and I haven't been to Europe. I don't understand the question. I mean, come on.
5: Kamala is a lying sociopath, fact-checked.
0: That's my favorite thing in the world. One of those clips. I have hours of these. But yeah, David Jolly's like, oh, I'd campaign with her. I'd campaign with any Democrat. Because he's part of the same apparatus that the rest of his party is running with, which is we're a big tent party. Socialists that want to dismantle capitalism, it's a big tent. I don't necessarily agree, but big tent. Why? Because that's where the money is.
13: We're paying in cash.
0: The reason they can't disavow the socialists is the socialists have all the donors.
14: It costs a lot of money to run for political office.
0: So you literally let people into your party who say defund the police.
15: Look, if you hate cops just because they're cops, the next time you get in trouble, call a crackhead.
0: John Kennedy, Senator Kennedy. But I bring all of this up because there's this disingenuous thing happening right now in the Democratic Party where even establishment guys like Pete Buttigieg are now saying we need to stack the Supreme Court. We should stack the court. Okay, here's a question. It never gets asked. If we need to stack the Supreme Court, do they support the Republicans stacking the court right now then? Of course not. And that's the whole charade. They're like, we need the court to be impartial. That's why the Democrats have to win the next election and appoint a bunch of Democrats to the court. That's what they're doing. I mean, it's such a scam. But why is Pete Buttigieg and a lot of Democrats trying to circle back to all of this stuff about oppression and Jim Crow and everything else? Because they're losing the black vote pretty aggressively. Black Americans hate, and I mean hate, all of this mass migration. Okay, it's why Trump made such massive inroads and got the highest share of the black vote for anybody since Gerald Ford. It's also because a lot of prominent, outspoken black celebrities have now called the Democrats' contribution to the black community into question. How many times have I played you this Charles Barkley clip about Joe Biden?
9: The reason I think the Democratic Party and Mr. Biden, President Biden, is losing black votes is they only care about black people every 4 years. They come into our neighborhoods and say, we're going to make stuff better. We're going to do this, do this, do this. And then finally, us black people are like, you know, man, other than my ability to dunk a basketball, all my neighborhoods are still the same. Our schools are still the same. And that's why I think black people are leaving disappointed in the Democratic Party, because I ain't going to lie. I voted Democratic every time just because I thought it was going to help black people and poor people. Because black people and poor white people, they're in the same boat.
0: But that's Charles Barkley saying Democrats only care about black people every 4 years.
11: I'm Kamala Harris, and I approve this message.
0: Okay. And because they're losing the black vote as aggressively as they are, they've started to resort to other things. Like, here's a Pete Buttigieg. You know what Pete Buttigieg is polling at with black Americans? 0%. Zero. He technically doesn't register 1% in the polls with black Americans. Because Pete Buttigieg is absurd. When he was the transportation secretary, if you remember, he went after racist bridges and roads. He took the notice to airmen, the NOTAM in-flight alert system that pilots used, and changed it to notice to air persons.
13: That was absolutely dreadful.
0: I'll be damned if we're going to have gendered language in the cockpit. But do you understand, if you're a pilot and you can't hear notice to airmen, like that's actually an affront to your ability to do your job? You shouldn't be in charge of the lives of 200 other people on a commercial airliner. You shouldn't. If you're that emotionally and mentally fragile, there is no way in hell that you should be in charge of the whole damn thing. But in any event, Pete Buttigieg, with all of his woke policies that he tried to impose on Americans.
16: Everything woke turns to
0: black people, by and large, rejected the woke agenda. They didn't support defund the police. Elected Democrats did, woke white people did. Black people didn't want to whack Aunt Jemima. Why? Aunt Jemima was around for 135 years. For real. Same age as Nancy Pelosi, Aunt Jemima. Okay? But black families were getting royalties for portraying Aunt Jemima. They changed models over the course of several decades, so there were three different black families making money for portraying Aunt Jemima. And then some woke white people showed up and were like, actually, the pancakes are racist. No more Aunt Jemima.
17: That's just how white folks will do you.
0: That's how the white folks did them. Okay, and then they canceled Mrs. Butterworth in a knee-jerk reaction. A family was paid to portray her just the same. They actually got rid of Uncle Ben's rice. What do all three of these woke cancellations have in common? Black people stopped getting paid. Black people don't care about whether or not the pancakes are racist. I'm not saying I'm their official spokesperson. But we've got much bigger, you know, fish to fry in a society on behalf of all people. I wrote a New York Times bestseller called Cancel Culture Dictionary. And it was about how every single thing that got canceled offered no deliverable to the people it was canceled in the name of protecting. Okay? But you hear desperate Democrats with no relation to the black community saying things like, oh, Republicans are trying to suppress the black vote. Here's Pete Buttigieg, clip 21.
18: Any strategy to make sure the Democrats win nationwide and in these key races has to include making sure that we engage and support and turn out black communities, especially at a moment like this where the Republican project of systematically dismantling black political representation, especially in the South.
0: All right, let me cut him off right there. Pete Buttigieg says the Republicans are systematically dismantling black representation in the South.
19: You are so full of sh**.
0: He says this as I'm about to bring on a candidate for governor in Florida, the most southern state we have, who happens to be a black man. Okay, it is all a grift on behalf of the Democrat Party because they've never delivered for the black community or any community for that matter, so they keep reducing it to an issue of pretend racism.
19: Race is not where the line is drawn. It's God's side and the other side.
20: The show that's lowering the political temperature.
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28: U.S. military recruitment is up. In 2025, the U.S. saw the highest military recruiting numbers in 15 years across five branches: Army, Navy, Marine Corps, Air Force, and Space Force. That momentum is continuing into 2026. So far, every branch has exceeded its recruitment goals through at least April of this year. In fact, the U.S. Army says it has already met its 2026 recruiting goals 4 months early, with more than 61,500 future soldiers signing contracts. 21-year-old Jessica Sigchi from New York signed up for the Army.
29: I'm the youngest siblings out of nine siblings, and first one to graduate college recently, first one to join the Army, and eventually first one to join NYPD.
28: Army Lieutenant Colonel Oliver Karp leads recruitment in New York City.
30: The Army is going to give you financial benefits that aren't available to the general public. They're going to do everything they can to support you from the time you enter until the time that you retire.
28: With Military Matters, Brian Yenis, Fox News.
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0: There it is, Fox Across America with Jimmy Fallon, fired up to talk to this next guest, the front runner to be the next governor in the state of Florida. And those polls came out before his opponent said he would campaign with Kamala Harris. Congressman Byron Donalds is in the House. You had to laugh at that clip, no?
1: I did laugh.
0: I get campaigning with Kamala Harris, if only because she needs a designated driver.
1: Oh, my gosh.
0: But
1: really?
0: But, I mean, again, though, but does that speak to an inability to read not only the room but the country when David Jolly says Kamala should have beaten Trump? He's running in a state that Trump won by 1.4 million voters, man.
1: Again, listen, man, David Jolly, like I keep saying, he's a Trojan horse for the Democrats and the Democrat Socialists. He's trying to run around the state saying he's a moderate. No, he's not. This is a guy who's now proposed a complete government takeover of property insurance in Florida. I've never heard of any moderate ever say anything that ridiculous in my life. By the way, Jimmy, I'll tell you something right now. This is the same guy who said, and I want to quote David Jolly, I want to be clear. He said, this is about 12 years ago, we must never sacrifice our individual freedoms at the altar of big government.
0: Mm-hmm.
1: David Jolly said that. But now he's saying something else. Because the man is a chameleon. The man just wants to be important. That's why he's a Trojan horse for the Democrats and the Democrat Socialists of America.
0: But it's so crazy to me that you have people running for statewide office on things like socialism, where you have a significant percentage of your population that fled socialism, did they not?
1: Yes. Like, all you gotta do is spend any time in Hialeah, Doral, or anywhere else, Westchester, Kendall, just hang out in Miami. Come down to the 305. Uh-huh. You'll see a whole lot of people who know that socialism sucks. They want no part of it.
0: Yeah.
1: But this is where the Democrat Party has taken us, because their ideas continue to be crazy. They don't work in the lives of people. But it's a good news, though, in Florida, Jimmy.
0: Mm-hmm.
1: We're the free state of Florida.
0: You damn right.
1: People want to be free.
0: You damn
1: Even
0: right.
1: Even our Democrats want to be free.
0: No, I love that about it. I mean, one thing I can tell you, though, is if we're coming down to the 305, it's not to talk about socialism.
1: What are you going to talk about in the 305, Jimmy?
0: Nothing repeatable on this air, okay? You're going to be the next governor of the state. We've got to measure our comments a little bit, BD. But no, Miami's the best. I mean, I've lost a lot of good men out there over the years. We've had a good time. Sidebar, is the guy with the most swag in Congress, if you're the governor of Florida, is a governor allowed to wear white sport jackets?
1: Oh, yeah, you can wear, especially in Miami, you can wear whatever you want.
0: That's what I was going to ask you.
1: You know, I don't have a white one. I have a light gray one, and it looks very good.
0: In Miami, that's a lot of swag.
1: You got to be able to do it. It's different here.
0: I mean, these days, you strike me as a guy who will wear anything in public except his Dallas Cowboys jersey.
1: Wow, Jimmy, really? That's tough. That's tough after last night's game. I watched the game. Listen, by the way, I got to give credit. It is due. Jim Harbaugh's got the Giants playing very good football.
0: Mm-hmm.
1: They looked good last night.
0: Yep.
1: All clicked. Mm-hmm. I'm going to leave it at that.
0: Yep.
1: But it's just week one. We got more work to do.
0: Cowboys will be back. They'll be back. I'm not worried about it. But at this point, if I had to choose between betting the Cowboys to make the playoffs or hiring Tony Romo as my Uber driver, I don't know who to bet. But I'll leave. You don't owe me that.
1: Is this going to be the whole rest of the show?
0: No.
1: Did Stephen A. Smith put you up to this? And he's the one got you bagging on the Cowboys now? Okay.
0: Listen, Stephen A. Smith, and we've talked about this on the show. He told you you're the one guy who can make him a Republican, because you're forcing an honest conversation into politics that Democrats aren't ready to have. Before you came on, I just played a clip of Pete Buttigieg saying that Republicans are trying to minimize black representation in the government as you come on as the nominee for governor in Florida. Is there anything more disingenuous than this race hustle that they're still trying to peddle in late stage Democrats?
1: No, but the Democrats have always done this, Jimmy. This is the problem. Look, I wrote about gerrymandering based upon race.
0: Yep.
1: And the Supreme Court said you can't do it anymore in America, right? Which everybody says, yeah, that's a smart decision.
0: Mm-hmm.
1: The Democrats don't care about black representation, Jimmy. They care about Democrat representation. Let's be very clear. And I'm going to give you an example. I'm driving through the streets of Miami right now.
0: Mm-hmm.
1: In North Miami was a congressional district where the majority of voters are black.
0: Mm-hmm.
1: Debbie Wasserman Schultz ran in that district against four other black people, and she won the primary. So she's going to be the next member of Congress. I don't hear the Democrats saying anything about black representation now. They don't care about any of that.
0: No.
1: They care about Democrat representation. What Republicans, what we care about is making sure that the right policies get put into place so all people can succeed.
0: But,
1: that's what we care about.
0: But,
1: and another thing, Jimmy, Democrats always come out with their agendas. They're going to do this for black people, that for black people. I've been hearing it as long as I've been paying attention to politics.
0: Yep.
1: They never deliver. They say it every year. They never deliver.
0: It's so funny that you make this point because we just played this Charles Barkley clip. We're talking to Byron Donalds, the Republican nominee for governor of the great state of Florida. And Charles Barkley famously said, he thinks the reason the Democrats are losing black support is that they only care about black people every 4 years. And I don't know how you could argue with Sir Charles on that.
1: You can't. He's right. He's right. And I remember when he said it, what happened? You had Democrat electeds who were black all come out and try to shame Charles Barkley from speaking the truth. But he was right then. It's right today. Democrats do not care about black voting power. They only care about Democrat power, period. Full stop.
0: Amen. BD, one last question and we'll let you run. It is Monday Night Football tonight, first Monday of the year. You are the preeminent sports handicapper in Congress. Obviously we do this for entertainment purposes only, but you got the Broncos going into Arrowhead Stadium tonight to take on the Kansas City Chiefs. So Mahomes and the Chiefs versus the Broncos. What do you think there? The game's pretty much a pick 'em. What would you do? I don't know what to do, to be honest with you. My staff likes the Broncos, but my staff is also putting on a blonde wig after this to make back the money they lost yesterday. So what do you think?
1: Well, I think the game's a pick 'em, and that's only really because of the tribal chief, Patrick Mahomes, because he is the best quarterback in football.
0: Mm-hmm.
1: But the question is, did the Chiefs fix their offensive line?
0: Yeah.
1: Because if they didn't fix their offensive line, I got the Broncos.
0: If they didn't fix that line, Mahomes is going to get a lot of steps on his Fitbit tonight. He's going to be running for his life.
1: You got that right.
0: I love that. All right, well, listen, we're going all in on the Chiefs then, if that's what you say. Your record last year was like 88%. I know you didn't offer this on the campaign trail, but you could just be betting games from the governor's office. Has anyone ever thought of revitalizing an economy that way?
1: No, we're not allowed to do that, Jimmy.
0: Right, listen, I'll
1: call you informally. We'll just talk about games. How
0: fair.
1: About that?
0: That is fair. The ringer's on loud. The great Byron Donalds, I'll let you go buy a white blazer. Thanks for some time today.
1: All right, see you, Jimmy.
0: You're the man, BD. There he goes, Byron Donalds. And there we go. And that's why the Democrats can't guard him man to man. He is not running as a black man by trying to cater to his identity. He's trying to cater to his humanity. That's the point. We all need and want the same things in this world. And if you were listening for the first time on Freedom AM 1490 and 103.9 FM, that's what you're going to learn to appreciate. Because I'm not here making political points. I'm making human points. But this show's over. Pay up and get out.
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7: Voting rules blocked. I'm Sue Guzman, Fox News. The Supreme Court rejecting President Trump's desired restrictions on mail-in balloting. Here's Fox's Grinnell Scott.
8: The decision allows mail-in voting nationwide to continue as the midterms approach. Ballots cast by mail have become common for Americans, with nearly a third of the country taking advantage of the option. Justice Samuel Alito wrote in his dissenting opinion the court's denial was incorrect because some of the plaintiffs lacked standing. Justice Brett Kavanaugh, a Trump appointee, sided with the majority but added a final decision could fall within the authority of the Postal Service. Democratic attorneys general and voting rights groups challenged the Trump administration's proposal. A lower court issued a temporary injunction in agreement. Gernal Scott, Fox News.
7: Iran-backed Houthis in Yemen launching a new wave of attacks in Saudi Arabia. Comes after Gulf Arab states postponed planned talks with Iran. Houthis firing dozens of missiles and drones at a military airbase in southern Saudi Arabia, targeting aircraft hangars, radar systems, runways, and ammunition depots in retaliation for Saudi airstrikes in Yemen. Earlier, oil prices surged 3% after a Saudi pipeline shutdown. And Republican Mitch McConnell, a former majority leader, returned to the Senate today for the first time in 3 months. That's when he was hospitalized after a fall in his home.
9: There is intense interest since McConnell has been absent since mid-June. He fell, was in the hospital, and suffered from pneumonia. It's believed that the Senate could need McConnell's vote to advance the farm bill or maybe help with votes regulating cryptocurrency and college sports.
7: Fox's Chad Perkum, the 84-year-old senator, eventually disclosed he was briefly unconscious, treated for mild pneumonia while he was in the hospital. 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
7: President Trump says his presence in the White House alone is enough of a guardrail against rogue AI intelligence. His comments come amid increasing warnings from AI tech giants and developers alike. More from Fox's Lucas Tomlinson at the White House.
23: President Trump making it clear where he stands in the artificial intelligence race, posting AI taking over the world, destroying humanity, and all other things bad is a hoax. Vice President J.D. Vance says AI, like any new technology, will bring both risks and benefits.
24: I feel a little bit weird about the fact that you have so many frontier AI tech companies kind of coming to the government and begging the government to regulate them. Feels a little bit to me like a bit of a Trojan horse.
23: The president's former AI czar and current advisor pushed back against Big Tech's warning. If the unreleased models are scary enough that you think you should slow down, I support your decision to be responsible. But stop pretending you need anyone else's permission.
7: Vermont U.S. Senator Bernie Sanders and former Trump strategist Steve Bannon coming together to rally against the progression of AI without regulations. Well, the whistleblower and former Anthropic researcher Jacob Coxon came came forward in a post on X last week, warning artificial intelligence developers are preoccupied with winning the technological race against China and neglecting concerns about humanity's future. Tells Fox's Sean Hannity that the technology has a mind of its own.
14: Nuclear weapons you discussed could be used for good or evil, but AI is the only technology that can use itself. So no matter what we want, whether we want to use it for good and get there first, the AI wants things itself, and that's what makes it so unique as a technology in ways, so uniquely terrifying.
7: On Monday, the president called the concerns a hoax and a sick conspiracy. Republicans and Democrats in Congress say they plan to consider regulations while acknowledging America must keep its competitive edge against China. I'm Sue Guzman. This is Fox News.
22: Military matters.
15: The future of warfare is taking shape at a sprawling urban combat training ground in China. It relies on swarms of drones, robotic dogs that can fire weapons, and unmanned ground vehicles taking part in complex urban warfare. The new arms race involves soldiers being replaced by humanoids, or at least assisted by robots doing some of the most dangerous tasks on the modern battlefield. At the World Humanoid Robot Games in Beijing last month, Chinese robots wowed crowds with athletic feats and stumbles. Now China is trying to ready them for war. And the U.S. Army recently launched a competition for militarized humanoid capabilities, and several U.S. tech companies have already answered the call. For now, humanoid soldiers remain unreliable and unable to carry heavy loads, but experts say they could be battlefield ready within 5 to 10 years. They still need an energy source and a way to balance so they don't tip over. For Military Matters in Washington, Jennifer Griffin, Fox News.
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18: 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We are live in Kansas City, Missouri today and through the early part of this week for some events. And we're broadcasting from the studios of our affiliate here, our great friends at KCMO. Always grateful for their hospitality. On the show today, Richard Goldberg on the Iran war. Senator Rick Scott of Florida will be here as well, and our pal Jason Rantz joining us. So we've got a lot to get to. There's a lot of audio that I want to play as well today. And where I want to start is in Michigan, in a really important U.S. Senate race in the Wolverine state. It's an open seat. The Republicans are running sort of like a normie conservative Republican with a national security background. And the Democrats are running a hardcore leftist who is, at best, Islamism adjacent and has done and said some very disturbing things. So you've got Mike Rogers or Abdul El-Sayed. And it's interesting because in order to win his primary, which he barely did, by the way, the polls were way off, showing that Syed was going to win easily, double digits, crush the relatively more moderate opponent, and then it ended up being a real squeaker, like, you know, a point. That was a surprise. But he did win, and he did so leaning very heavily into all the Palestine stuff and the grievance stuff and, you know, Israel and genocide, that whole obsession, and playing and catering specifically to certain audiences that just got him over the finish line in that Democrat primary in Michigan. And then not long ago, he was doing an interview on a local Michigan show. They were asking him about these issues and related controversies, and he got all huffy about it, like, oh, how insulting that you keep asking me about this. Dude, it's your obsession. You rode this train to get to the general election. Now I understand you want to pretend that you're just kind of like a harmless normie Democrat who wants to talk about the economy and affordability and that kind of thing. No, no, but these are the things that you made a centerpiece of your whole political brand. And now he's treating it like it's somehow kind of unseemly to ask him questions about it. Uncomfortable questions that he doesn't want to address. He'd rather stick with his anodyne seeming talking points so he can get elected in the swing state and go to the U.S. Senate and represent, in fact, the constituencies that he was pandering to and that he's a part of, frankly, with the whole anti-Israel first Palestine grievance obsession. A similar line of complaint from El Sayed boiled over this weekend. He was on CBS Face the Nation, and he was being asked about one of his dear friends and campaign surrogates, Hassan Piker, who is a truly awful, vile, despicable, toxic force in politics in so many ways. And once again, El Sayed is sort of trying to have it both ways, where he wanted Piker very much to be part of his campaign in the primary. And now it's like, who? What? Is some random streamer from California? Why are you asking me about him? Why is that relevant? It's funny, actually, Mike Rogers is referring to Hassan Piker as Abdul Al-Sayed's running mate, which I think is not that far off, actually, in terms of being ideological soulmates, peas in a pod. Well, maybe part of the reason that you're getting these questions is because Hassan Piker is as cancerous as he is and has said the horrific things over and over again. It's his whole brand. It's not like he occasionally spouts off. This is what he does. It's who he is. And not only did you accept his endorsement, you've appeared on his show many times, this strange California stream. Who cares about that? Well, you care because you went on it all the time. And now, though, to press him on that is, that's a bridge too far, according to the candidate, because he doesn't want to have to answer for any of this. So here he is scolding the CBS News anchor for asking the question, cut 25.
0: Weijia, with all due respect, this is the third time you've asked about a Twitch streamer in California. I've done four events in Michigan this week. You know what didn't come up? Twitch streamers in California. You know what did come up? Grocery prices. The fact that people can't see a doctor. The worry that they have about the quality of air and water. I'm not interested in having a conversation about streamers in California.
18: Okay, because they and then on and on he goes. And then it's back to the talking points of what he wants to talk about. That's what candidates do. It's like, oh, no one's talking to me about this random streamer from California who he won't even name, interestingly now. Oh, no one cares about that. Well, you can't have it both ways. You can't ride the coattails of Israel obsession and communist anti-American lunatics that you bring into campaign for you and then win the primary barely and just be like, well, who, what, me? That, how dare you? Why are you asking me about this stuff? Well, what's interesting, in addition to their close friendship, in addition to the fact that Hassan Piker went to Michigan, right? He's a California streamer. Well, he was brought to Michigan to campaign for Abdul Al-Sayed. And in a conversation with a journalist, Dave Weigel, Hassan Piker actually said something kind of interesting. Cut 47.
1: He asked me to stump for him, and I had not considered that ever before. I'd never really delivered a speech like that before. Ironically enough, the last time I had like a big political speech outside of, you know, pro-Palestine conferences and rallies was March for Our Lives.
18: So yeah, I did the campaign, the Sayed campaign. That was the voice of Hassan Piker.

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1: Who Hassan Piker is, what he says, and what he believes. In fact, there is an amazing montage that someone put together on social media, so the credit is not to me on this. But here's a montage of Hassan Piker defending himself and his buddy, his running mate, Abdul Al-Sayed, against the haters who claim that they hate America. He's like, oh, it's outrageous. It's totally ridiculous to say that we hate America. Is it so ridiculous? Because then the montage gets underway. Cut 23.
2: It is completely ridiculous. It's laughable to say guys like myself, guys like Abdul Al-Sayed, we hate America.
3: I say I hate America all the time. A lot of motherfuckers want to kill me over that take, but at least I say it with my fucking chest. People will be like, Hassan, you hate America. I'm like, yeah, I do. I do hate America.
1: Right now, during a campaign season where his BFF is getting very close to a U.S. Senate seat, Hassan Piker claims it's completely ridiculous and laughable to say that people like him, Piker, and he name checks Abdul Al-Sayed, hate America. Completely ridiculous. Again, this umbrage. And then the flashback clip. I say I hate America all the time. I say it with my bleeping chest. People will be like, Hassan, you hate America. I'm like, yeah, I do. I hate America. He lies so easily. Right now, it is inconvenient that he hates America, so he's denying it and saying that it's like so absurd to say that he hates America, yet his entire brand is hating this country. Because the montage goes on, cut 24.
2: Why do I hate America? Because I recognize accurate history. Oh, God, I hate America so much. God, I hate America so much. Sometimes it's like so stupid, dude. God, I hate America so much. Bro, I hate this country, dude. I hate America so f***ing much, dude. Oh, God, I hate America so much. So nasty, dude. I hate America so much. I hate coming back. Dude, I hate America, dude. Why do I hate America, by the way? Because of America's continued allegiance with Israel.
1: Yeah. I mean, how many times has he said it out loud, often accompanied by F-bombs, to emphasize how much he hates our country? He hates being here. He hates the people here. He hates coming back here when he's abroad, when he's being like an honored guest of communist regimes in Havana and Beijing. He is an avowed communist. He loves Chairman Mao, responsible for at least 60 million deaths, and he hates America. He has never hidden it until right now, when he's a flashpoint in a campaign, because he's been campaigning not just for and with Al-Sayed, but a bunch of these other left-wing DSA types. And of course, he's all tied in with Mamdani. He was at the big election night celebration for Mamdani. These are his people. He hates America. He screams it at the top of his lungs. And then when that becomes a problem to do his buddy like Al-Sayed a favor, he's like, oh yeah, it's ridiculous. It's laughable to say that he and I hate America. And then it's like, roll the tape. That was a sampling of his America hatred, as said by him on his show over and over and over again. Oh, and then of course, he had this to say, which is relevant given what we just commemorated in this country on Friday, cut 26.
3: This guy has the understanding of foreign policy of like a 12-year-old. What the fuck is wrong with this dude? Didn't he go to war and like literally lose his eye because some Mujahideen, a brave fucking soldier, fucked his dumbass eye? Because he got his fucking eye hole fucked? America deserved 9/11, dude. I'm saying it.
1: Oh, what a charmer. He's talking about the war wounds of Congressman Dan Crenshaw, inflicted by a Mujahideen, a brave bleeping soldier, is what he calls the terrorist who wounded our soldier. Culminating with, America deserved 9/11, dude, bleep.

0: it, I'm saying it. That is the guy that Abdul El-Sayed invited to Michigan to campaign for him for Senate, and El-Sayed does not want to be asked about it. And Piker's lying now. Oh, whoever said I hate America, it's ridiculous to say. I mean. Oh, and then on the 25th anniversary of 9/11, in case there was any doubt remaining, here's Hassan's take on that, cut 20.
1: This forcible reverence coming from institutions on its 25th anniversary is, it's probably not going to take hold amongst the masses. Like, there are people still burning alive in these towers, and people were already making jokes. But having said that, the cultural attitudes about 9/11 being, like 9/11 not being treated with like respect and dignity, I think is as calcified in the collective conscious of Americans, right?
0: People were still burning alive in the towers. By the way, he's got a framed photo of the towers on fire in his studio. People were still burning alive in those towers, and people were already making jokes. I don't remember that, Hassan. On 9/11. I don't remember that one. Maybe in your circles. I know there are your buddies in Palestine were celebrating, and we have the receipts to prove it in the audio and the video. We'll get to that later in the show. He's claiming that Americans were already just yucking it up about the mass death and destruction on 9/11 as it was happening. And therefore he rejects the quote, forcible reverence about 9/11. And how like there's no reason to treat it with respect and dignity. Almost 3,000 people murdered in cold blood by jihadist terrorists who hate this country, as he says he hates this country. Brave people trying to save others, running up those stairs to their own deaths. Families, children, robbed of their parents forever. First responders covered in soot, sobbing. And he whines about forcible reverence on the 25th anniversary of 9/11, which he also said we deserved to a country that he openly hates. And that's the guy that was invited to campaign across the country for a lot of these types of candidates, including in Michigan, where the Senate nominee for the Democrats doesn't want to talk about it, won't even mention him by name, even though he invited him to come knowing all of this about him. There are some choices that voters need to make in November. Ain't that the truth? Just getting started on the Guy Benson Show. We'll be right back.
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10: I'm Michelle Foligno. Ella Langley's Shoes in Texas sits atop the Billboard Hot 100 chart for a record-breaking 21st week at number one on the all-genre chart, moving to within 1 week of potentially tying the longest run ever atop the chart. That record belongs to Mariah Carey's All I Want for Christmas Is You, the holiday song out in 1994 that has repeatedly hit number one during the holidays from 2019 to this past Christmas, with 22 weeks at number one on the Hot 100. George Strait is adding another honor to his record-setting career. The Nashville Songwriters Hall of Fame says Strait will receive its rare Career Maker Award, only the second artist ever to get it, after Reba McEntire back in 2018. The honor goes to artists who helped songwriters earn their own Hall of Fame inductions. He'll get it October 26th at Nashville's Music City Center during a ceremony that also inducts Taylor Swift as the Hall's youngest ever member. That's Fox Country on Fox.
11: This is House Call for Health. A new study reveals that aerobic exercise may help boost key thinking skills for women after menopause. New research published in the Journal of Alzheimer's Disease finding that postmenopausal women who took part in aerobic exercise 4 days a week for at least half a year performed better on cognitive tests as opposed to those who focused on stretching and toning. Researchers say they specifically improved their executive function. Those are the skills that help people plan and stay focused. To obtain these results, researchers followed 93 healthy women ages 20 to 67 for 6 months. Half were assigned aerobics, the other half flexibility and core exercises. The Centers for Disease Control and Prevention says most women go through menopause between the ages of 45 and 55 and experience a variety of symptoms, one of the most common, hot flashes. For more health news, go to foxnewshealth.com. House Call for Health. I'm Lisa Brady, Fox News.
12: Saving you money, I'm Hillary Barsky. Many couples who are not married ponder having a joint banking account, which can potentially make some financial decisions easier. Joint bank accounts are available for couples, whether married or not, as long as both people are approved to open an account by the financial institution. When deciding to merge expenses, it's best for couples who've been together for a year or more, and only if both people manage their finances responsibly. If your spending habits are similar to your partner's, you're more likely to benefit from joining funds. Decide beforehand how you'll divvy up your shared expenses for household bills and designate who will manage each one. And set a time to review your finances together each month. Many studies have shown that having regular scheduled discussions can improve a couple's financial well-being. And as uncomfortable as it may be to discuss, establish guidelines for what you'll do in the event of a breakup.

0: I'm Guy Benson. I keep talking about Hassan Piker because he's like the spiritual leader of that left-wing strain that is infecting the Democratic Party and therefore our politics. He says he loves the Houthis, terrorist organization. Death to Jews, death to America. They chant these things. He loves them. Loves Hezbollah, loves their flag. Loves Hamas, supports Hamas. Well, on that note, here is a headline from September 11th, Friday. Hamas planned coordinated terrorist attacks in Berlin and Vienna to mark the second anniversary of the October 7th massacre in Israel, according to a 214-page indictment filed by Germany's federal prosecutor. So they failed, but this terrorist organization, it's amazing that Israel was doing a genocide to them, yet they still had time to plan terrorist attacks in Europe. That was the plan. To celebrate and commemorate their murder of a bunch of people, including dozens of Americans in 2023, they wanted to do more of it in Western Europe in 2025. A big anniversary explosion of violence. Thankfully, they were stopped, but this is who they are, by the way, funded and abetted by the Iranian regime, Hamas, famously. This is what globalizing the Intifada looks like. And the number of morons and useful idiots and worse in the West who chant along, globalize the Intifada, it's so suicidal. Let's reject it here, please.
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3: News. I'm Ted Lindner. President Trump is brushing aside concerns over the rapid advancement of AI.
4: President Trump making it clear where he stands in the artificial intelligence race, posting AI taking over the world, destroying humanity and all other things bad is a hoax. Vice President J.D. Vance says AI, like any new technology, will bring both risks and benefits.
3: Fox's Lucas Tomlinson in the Supreme Court Monday rejecting President Trump's mail ballot restrictions for now, capping a wave of last-minute legal action with voting in the midterm elections already underway and the midterms less than 2 months away. The court now allowing states to continue sending out mail ballots under the same systems they've used for years. The Trump White House had asked the court to clear the way for restrictions before the pivotal November contest for control of Congress. The case has major implications because nearly one-third of the country votes by mail. 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
8: Senator Bernie Sanders is proposing a one-time 50% tax on AI company stock making at least $200 million or more in sales annually. This is not a traditional tax where these companies are handing over cash. This is stock, so this would effectively make the American public majority shareholders in these massive AI companies. Senator Sanders estimates this tax would create about $7 trillion for the fund and then hundreds of billions of dollars every year that would be spent on public programs like healthcare, housing, and education. Sanders is looking for a 5% annual dividend where every American would get more than $1,000. So, who would oversee this redistribution of wealth? Sanders would like to see this fall under a 7-person independent commission nominated by the president and confirmed by the Senate. For Fox on Tech, Darren Botello, Fox Business.
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9: It does not surprise me one bit that you've hit a ball out of Wrigley or that you've played golf with those guys, because how you swing it even at your age is very impressive.
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12: Hey, what kills me, we have all the gas and oil we can use here. 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
11: Well, we need more refineries.
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11: Yeah.
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12: Well, they should have started 10 years ago.
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1: We are back. Thanks for being with us. GuyBensonShow.com, podcast always free. Joining us now is Richard Goldberg. He's a senior advisor at the Foundation for Defense of Democracies, previously served as senior counselor for the White House National Energy Dominance Counselor. He was also director for Countering Iranian Weapons of Mass Destruction, the White House National Security Council. He's an expert on those matters. Richard, welcome back to the show.
2: Hey, great to be with you. Thanks for having me.
1: Happy to have you here. I would love for you to break down what you feel like the current status quo is of whatever we want to call it, the war, the conflict with Iran. There's been ebbs and flows, a lot of things achieved right out of the gate. Then it seemed like maybe things got a little bit precarious there for a while. Obviously, the oil market has been very volatile. A lot of loud voices shouting all sorts of different things. As we stand now here in mid-September, where are we?
2: Well, we have a timeline that is not known publicly because the regime does not publish its finances. But the timeline we're on right now is when the regime in Tehran runs out of money. That's their timeline. That's the one the president is looking at. That is why he has a naval blockade that is denying them a single dollar of revenue from selling their oil or other petroleum derived products, petrochemicals, et cetera. It's why you see our Treasury Department, Treasury Secretary Bessent, cracking down on every other escape hatch and access to dollars and cash that the regime may have available. And what they're doing is putting a squeeze on the lifeblood of the regime in an unprecedented way, in a way that you can't do from sanctions alone. When you have the military actually stopping all exports out of the Strait of Hormuz for Iran, that is really uncharted waters, because nobody has actually known what would happen to this regime when they actually run out of money. And we don't know what the date is when they actually run out. They are going on fumes. They're leveraging everything they can. They're looking at every evasion escape hatch they can that's being closed down by the Treasury Department. But we do know, just from looking at some of the data points, they are running out of gasoline. They are running out of money to pay people. The inflation rate is sky high. The currency continues to crater. And so that which we can discern from open source information, we can see crisis. We can see fighting going on between the factions inside of Iran over what to do next. Do we make a deal with this president? Do we finally give in to the concessions that he's been demanding? Do we go down with the ship? And there's something obviously underneath it all of the people element, what we saw back in January, that perhaps there is a covert action as well underway for the United States and Israel and others to organize people in a way that they can take advantage of that instability. That's all the good news, and it is good news because it comes on top of, obviously, what we already achieved early on in the conflict on the nuclear program, on the missile program. And now it's about Hormuz. It's about the oil market. It's about ensuring that we strangle this regime to stop using its extortion tools, its use of force, its harassment, its terrorism, to try to hold the world hostage. It tried to hold the world hostage from nuclear weapons. It tried to hold the world hostage from long-range missiles. Now it tries to hold the world hostage from the Strait of Hormuz. Those are all the good news items. The other side of the ledger is what the enemy, you know, I always say the enemy gets a vote. And so you're also seeing strain in the energy market, not just from what they've done to Hormuz, while the administration's done a good job of getting the U.S. military to move oil out of Hormuz. They're activating their tentacles. So you're seeing the Houthis in Yemen on the march, threatening Saudi Arabia's export of oil through its overland pipelines, threatening traffic through the Bab al-Mandeb and other choke points for global shipping. That on top of what's already going on in Ukraine and Russia, which involves a lot of energy infrastructure targeting, putting strain in the oil market. That's why you're seeing oil prices going higher just on this risk premium and this uncertainty. It's not just about Hormuz anymore. Now about the Red Sea, it's about Yemen, it's about Saudi Arabia, it's about Russia and Ukraine. So, you know, we obviously, the United States, have political timelines, we have midterm elections, we have economic data, oil prices lead to other economic data, inflation, GDP, et cetera. global markets, treasury yields, all of this gets into account. And so you can look at this map and see there's also a narrative war that's going on. The Iranians may not be able to conduct warfare itself in a way that can contest the United States military, but they can do a lot through AI. They can do a lot through social media. They can do a lot through Lego videos. And they continue to do that to try to undermine our staying power, our ability to keep the naval blockade going and shut down the hatches of evasion. And so I give the president a lot of credit for saying, I can see the intelligence. I can see what their runway is. We are going to use the U.S. military to get as much energy out of Hormuz as possible. We're going to keep the Bab al-Mandeb open. We're going to help the Saudis in various ways take on the Houthis and crack down on these proxy forces. But we're going to keep our eye on the ball in Tehran and keep squeezing the oxygen out of this regime until we either get the concessions we want or they collapse. And I think that's the trajectory we're on.
1: Yeah, both sides of the ledger here I think are important to talk about. And some of that information war and the demoralization campaign that's been actively, in some cases, like gleefully pursued by various voices in this country and in the West, they would make it seem as though, like, we've lost, Iran has won, nothing's working. They completely poo-poo the massive military achievements at the beginning of the war and also Midnight Hammer last summer. They just, like, pretend like those don't exist. And then what you'll hear is, oh, the blockade is porous and the straits closed and Iran's winning for that reason. And, you know, the sanctions may not be biting. It sounds like your analysis and your information is all of that is nonsense. These things are working extremely well and it's hammering the regime.
2: Oh, 100%. By the way, Anthropic put out an alert last week in which they unmasked a massive AI-empowered influence campaign in which the Iranians were using Claude and other AI to run this influence campaign to demoralize us. That is what they have been doing over the last several months. It's now provable. We can use AI to detect the AI influence campaign that has been going on our social media. And so absolutely we are crippling them. When the president says we control Hormuz, he is correct because it's the U.S. military that decides right now what gets in and what gets out of Hormuz. We are moving 8, 9, 10 million barrels per day out of Hormuz on our terms. You see the Iranians trying to fire at these ships. Sometimes they hit one. Most of them get through because the U.S. military has figured out how to do it and control the strait. Meanwhile, nothing gets through the strait unless we say so, and you continue to see the U.S. military fire on Iranian vessels, turn vessels around and not let them out. So they are circling the drain financially right now. They are absolutely running on fumes. What gives them some life, what gives them upward pressure to stop the total collapse is talk of deals, reading in the American press that the Americans think they're losing, reading in the American press that the political pressure is getting to the president, the midterm elections are getting. If they can just hold on another month, if they can just keep fighting another 2 months, they can defeat the president. He'll lose at the ballot box, and then he'll be crippled by the midterm elections. This is actually part of the war. This narrative, this political warfare that's going on, and sadly, our own media feeds into it, and they believe it. They internalize it back in Tehran.
1: Now, on the other hand, you know, we talked about this coming at a cost, and one of which we have to mention is long deployments for our men and women over there in harm's way. That is not an insignificant thing. And then there's the cost of oil and fuel and how that trickles into every aspect of our economy. Like, looking even at the chyrons on Fox News Channel just, you know, a moment ago, diesel at an all-time high, crude north of 101 right now. The Saudis saying that one of the pipelines for now is shut down because of these terrorist attacks, right? So these are, I guess, some of the last gasps of leverage that the regime has. They're using it, and it is having an impact, right? It's having an impact on the American people, and there is downside to this. And I think those of us who think the president has done the right thing by coming after this death to America regime and making sure they can't get nuclear weapons, I think it is important, as you have, to acknowledge the downside. But there also, I think, has to be some sort of explanation given beyond, you know, Trump saying, oh, well, you know, it'll all end right after the midterms and then oil will come way down. Sometimes it feels like wishful thinking rather than any sort of, you know, clear-eyed analysis, and I think a lot of Americans say, is that just, you know, political bravado to try to get us forget about some of these hardships that people are dealing with, you know, high gas and that sort of thing?
2: Yeah, so there's a couple of things to talk about to unpack here. One is gas prices and diesel, and one is where oil is trading at right now and moving back over $100 on West Texas and, of course, also on Brent. On the last point, on the price of oil, I think we are seeing a huge fear factor, risk premium, upward pressure that may not be connected to the actual barrel counting reality. We absolutely have seen a disruption to the East-West pipeline. We don't actually know how long that disruption will be. There's obviously continued loading from storage of what was already moved. The Saudis are very good at fixing pipelines very quickly. This is not the first time the pipeline was hit in the last 6 months. It has been hit before. It has been taken temporarily offline before. We just didn't have the narrative war behind it to make you know about it and fear it and think about it in real terms. Now, it could turn out that this is more extensive damage. And if this, in fact, is a long-term disruption to another 3 million, 4 million barrels per day going through Saudi Arabia to the Red Sea, that's going to add into oil prices. So you're getting the immediate fear impact there. When you see the Houthis take control of southern Yemen and move towards the Bab al-Mandeb, actually on the border there and within striking distance, that's a fear factor. Now, they haven't targeted any ship that's not Saudi at this point, which is why I think you're seeing the president not engage the United States in the Saudi campaign, because he does not want to see the Houthis widen the strikes and actually close down the Bab al-Mandeb. That could happen. So there's a risk premium there. I think if you're able to communicate and have the Saudis communicate and actually get facts out of what is happening in the oil market, what is happening in shipping, what we're doing through Hormuz, you do ease that upward pressure a little bit. But the other side of the coin is on the gas prices. And even when we saw the oil price come down, you still had relatively high gas prices, and people were frustrated by that. I think it's important for Americans to understand you are paying higher gas prices right now, not just because oil prices are higher, but because we have had decades of policies, especially blue state policies and Democratic policies, shutting down refineries in America. We have a refined product crisis. We don't have an oil product crisis. We do not have a supply interruption to the United States because we are energy dominant in the United States, unless you're the state of California that has decided to attack all American energy but keep importing Middle Eastern energy. You're not reliant on what's going on in the Gulf for your actual oil and gas supplies. That's what's unique about the United States right now. However, because we've had this shrinking refining capacity and a policy of environmental regulations and trial bars and Democratic governors just relentlessly attacking refineries, we can't refine enough of the oil that we have to get enough supply out in the refined market. And we're trying to sell to the globe that's coming to the United States for more refined product, and that puts upward pressure. You're seeing that acutely in diesel, but you're seeing that in regular gas prices as well. We have got to make refining great again in America if we want to be actually energy independent and energy dominant for the foreseeable future.
1: A lot of moving parts to this and a lot at stake as well. Richard Goldberg of the Foundation for Defense of Democracies on the Guy Benson Show. Richard, thank you for your time and expertise today.
2: You bet.
1: When we come back, I'm here in Kansas City. The vice president also in town today. We'll tell you why. Plus a crazy story out of Wisconsin. Wait till you hear about this coming up.
0: 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Guy Benson.
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11: 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They say the service dogs are individually trained to do work or perform tasks and provide greater independence, confidence, and joy for people, helping their human partners live their lives to the fullest. The dogs can learn a wide variety of tasks, from opening doors to picking up dropped items, even turning on the lights. Share America estimates there are about 500,000 service dogs working in the United States, but because of behavioral issues, the number of service dogs who don't graduate is around 70%. The National Center for Biotechnology Information says the all-in cost of service dogs can range from $7,000 for basic tasks to up to around $30,000 for guide dogs for the blind. For more health news, go to foxnewshealth.com. 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I'm Lisa Brady, Fox News.
12: Military Matters.
13: U.S. military recruitment is up. In 2025, the U.S. saw the highest military recruiting numbers in 15 years across five branches: Army, Navy, Marine Corps, Air Force, and Space Force. That momentum is continuing into 2026. So far, every branch has exceeded its recruitment goals through at least April of this year. In fact, the U.S. Army says it has already met its 2026 recruiting goals 4 months early, with more than 61,500 future soldiers signing contracts. 21-year-old Jessica Sigchi from New York signed up for the Army.
14: I'm the youngest siblings out of nine siblings, and first one to graduate college recently, first one to join the Army, and eventually first one to join NYPD.
13: Army Lieutenant Colonel Oliver Karp leads recruitment in New York City.
15: The Army is going to give you financial benefits that aren't available to the general public. They're going to do everything they can to support you from the time you enter until the time that you retire.
13: With Military Matters, Brian Yenis, Fox News.

0: 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From KCMO, our affiliate here in Kansas City, I'm in town. As it turns out, coincidentally, the Vice President of the United States is as well. He held a press conference not long ago talking about fraud. There were some new indictments rolled out. They are on this. I think no one should object to this, although, of course, many people on the left do, because they call anything that reduces government spending, like mean-spirited cuts, even if you are cutting out fraud. But here was Vance talking about the fraud that was uncovered, and they are looking to correct and punish. Cut 48.
1: When you ask the question, did the Biden administration know this stuff was going on? Of course they did. It was an open secret. If you talk to any state governor, the small business administrator, any United States senator in 2022 or 2023, we knew that the PPP program was rife with fraud. I'm not talking about a few dozen cases. I mean, in the state of Ohio, I remember talking to Lieutenant Governor John Husted, who now is the senator representing the state of Ohio. I remember talking to John about this and him being just exasperated that the federal government wasn't taking the fraud more seriously. And, of course, this was early on in the Biden administration. So everybody knew what was going on.
0: And then a message to the fraudsters, and there's a lot of them, unfortunately, cut 49.
1: If you tried to steal money from the American taxpayer, if you took funds that ought by right have gone to American small businesses or American workers, not only we're going to cut you off, but we're going to prosecute you.
0: So that's just a little insight into what, and of course he's been tasked with running this basically task force to crack down on the truly astounding amount of fraud in this country. I know we talked a lot about it in the context of Minnesota, which was particularly bad, but unfortunately there are examples of that, I would say, in all 50 states, and it's worse in some places than others, and it's worse by design in some places than others. Meanwhile, just a crazy, scary story out of Battleground, Wisconsin, where the Republican nominee for governor there, Tom Tiffany, a congressman, he had a very frightening experience over the weekend. Cut 29.
2: We are just really fortunate. We're really fortunate that God was looking after us last night.
0: He was released from the hospital after the plane he was traveling on had to make an emergency landing on Lake Wausau. Right, like Captain Sully vibes. So, and the plane started to submerge. Really, really scary situation. And thank God everyone was okay. Unbelievably, a journalist at the largest newspaper in the state was like trying to downplay this as not really that big of a deal. She's like, oh, it's, you know, it's just a lake. It's only 30 feet deep. I don't really understand. What? The plane had to land on a lake. It's absolutely terrifying. But I guess it's maybe just a little too sympathetic of a story for a Republican. So the journos are like, was the lake really that deep, though? By the way, 30 feet is deep. I'm not sure she would sign up to recreate that situation herself. Just a guess. Just a guess. All right, when we come back, U.S. Senator Rick Scott of Florida joins us on AI and more. That's in the second hour of the Guy Benson Show. We're live in Kansas City. Keep it right here. On September 17th, 1787, 39 delegates gathered in Philadelphia to sign a document that would change the course of history. Of course, we're talking about the U.S. Constitution. It did more than just establish a government. It created a framework for self-governance under law, dividing political power, limiting its exercise, and protecting the liberty of the American people. We the people reminds us that government doesn't grant our rights. Its authority comes from the people it serves. This month, my friends at Americans for Prosperity are asking each of us to take a few minutes to return to the document itself. 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
7: The High Court weighs in. I'm Ted Lindner, Fox News. The Supreme Court on Monday rejecting President Trump's mail-in ballot restrictions for now, capping a wave of last-minute legal action heading into the midterms. The court now allowing states to continue sending out mail ballots under the same systems they've used since 2020, since COVID. The Trump White House had asked the court to clear the way for restrictions before the pivotal November contests for control of Congress. The case has major implications because nearly one-third of the country now votes by mail. The midterm elections now less than 2 months away. After a three-month absence following a serious fall and about with pneumonia, Republican Kentucky Senator Mitch McConnell making his return to Capitol Hill.
8: I wasn't sure how many of you would be here today, but I'm glad to see you. Time to get back to work.
7: During the Senate's recess, there was some confusion over the senator's return, opening up another conversation about transparency in the Senate. The president dismissing critics of AI, saying there's a conspiracy against it.
9: President Trump has been posting on Truth Social ever since Anthropic CEO Dario Amodei. He put out that essay over the weekend calling for a slowdown in AI development. And after several workers from Anthropic, they actually quit with that stark warning telling all of us that we might die from AI before the decade ends. President Trump calling out Amodei by name in one of those posts, saying in part, the Trump administration has stopped AI people from doing bad or potentially bad things, like Dario Anthropic, exclamation point, who is now pretending to be a perfect little angel, and we will continue to do so. We already have tremendous criminal and regulatory power over these companies.
7: That's Fox's Darren Botello. And the Kennedy Center Board of Trustees planning to propose adding President Trump's name to the facility's exterior in recognition of his saving the building. That's according to a new court filing in a lawsuit aimed at blocking the addition of his name to the building. 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
10: 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Just click listen, then swipe right and hear the latest news updates on your time. 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
7: The Trump administration dealing a legal blow by a federal judge in Boston over foreign visas. U.S. District Judge F. Dennis Saylor blocking a new rule that limits how long foreign students and journalists can stay in the country without applying for extensions. Unions and advocacy groups filing suit against DHS's rule that was set to take effect Tuesday. New York City is leading a lawsuit against the Trump administration over a new rule that would allow the federal government to deny green cards to immigrants using government-funded programs. Speaking to reporters at City Hall, New York City Mayor Zohran Mamdani announced a new lawsuit alongside state and municipal officials.
13: We are confronting this injustice with the solidarity and action that it demands. New York City is leading a coalition of cities and counties, including Chicago, San Francisco, Seattle, Santa Clara County, and King County, to sue the federal government for the gross illegality of their new public charge rule and the irreparable damage that it will cause.
7: The new policy, which is set to take effect on Friday, is meant to ensure immigrants are not dependent on taxpayer benefits, according to DHS. The changes would affect immigrants using programs like Medicaid, public housing assistance, and SNAP benefits. Vice President J.D. Vance announcing new efforts in Kansas City, Missouri Monday to crack down on fraud tied to COVID-19 small business loans.
1: We are going to suspend 870,000 people permanently, people who defrauded the government over the last couple of years, the last couple of decades. We're going to make it impossible for them to get loans from the federal government.
7: And the Trump administration has focused its fraud investigations on government aid programs that expanded during the pandemic in 2020 and 2021. Democrats have pushed back against the Trump administration's fraud crackdown and have accused the administration of finding excuses to slash federal funding to Democrat-led states. I'm Ted Lindner, and this is Fox News.
14: Bullet points.
15: I'm Eben Brown. Briefs are filed in the first challenge of a so-called assault weapons ban at the Supreme Court. The Second Amendment Foundation has filed its brief with the U.S. Supreme Court in cases meant to challenge both the state of Connecticut and Cook County, Illinois. That's the Chicago area. There are separate cases regarding bans of what gun control activists call assault weapons, usually meant to refer to semi-automatic modular rifles. As per their brief, the SAF argues that since these firearms are otherwise legal and commonly owned and in use, it would be a violation of the Second Amendment for a state or locality to ban them. The justices, of course, will have the final say. A date for oral arguments has not yet been set. The next term of the U.S. Supreme Court begins, as it always does, on the first Monday in October. And those are your bullet points. I'm Eben Brown, Fox News.
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0: It's a brand new hour on the Guy Benson Show, our middle hour of three. We're live in Kansas City, KCMO, today and for a couple days this week. Big event coming up on Wednesday. Thank you for tuning in wherever you happen to be. GuyBensonShow.com, podcast free, on demand every day when the show is over. Fox News alert as we enter this hour, the Dow closing down. I think a lot of this has to do with the price of oil and the concerns we were talking about last hour. The Dow down again, this time down 152 at the close, finishing up at 52,421. Well, joining us now is U.S. Senator Rick Scott of Florida. And I see that he's weighed in earlier today on AI and the AI race and a lot of the concerns out there. You've got actually some AI tech leaders saying that there needs to be more oversight, more regulation in the space. And I actually share some of those concerns. I'm not sure if the government is always good at all at this type of thing. I worry about China. In fact, here's what President Trump said when he was asked about AI in cut one.
17: Do you have any concerns about AI leading to human extinction?
18: No, I have concerns that if we don't win AI, we're going to be put in a very bad position.
0: This is based on what some people are calling extreme fear-mongering about AI, with some developers saying this could lead to human extinction. Trump says he doesn't share that concern, but he does worry that if we don't win the race, he didn't mention China, but I think we all understand, if we don't win the AI race, that's a very bad position. I absolutely agree with that, because we know the CCP would be totally unscrupulous in their use of AI and their development of it. So, Senator Scott, welcome back to the show. What do you make of this whole issue? Because it is a very hot one right now.
19: Well, I think, first off, I think it's really important. So AI is not going anywhere. We've got to move forward, and we've got to do it safely. We've got to be the leader. We can't lose to China. We can't allow China in any area to set the rules, because you know it'll be harmful to Americans. And look, I'm from the business world. I run companies. And if I was the CEO of a company and I said, hey, I'm building something that's going to kill you. And by the way, I don't want to fix myself. I want you, Congress, to go do something. I think that's unfair, wrong. If you're building something that's going to destroy mankind, you have a responsibility to act responsibly. And by the way, Congress can't get anything done. We can't even pass election security, so it's not going to happen. So whatever we do, first off, these companies need to do the right thing. And then we've got to do this methodically in Congress. But the idea that Congress is going to figure this out and do it thoughtful, it doesn't make sense. We've got to protect our citizens. We got to especially protect our kids' safety. But if you're running one of these companies, you have an obligation to, if you think it's going to kill mankind, it's your responsibility to stop that.
0: Let me ask you about the, as you just mentioned, keeping kids safe. In another realm, you've sponsored the Safe Kids Act. This has to do with the birth tourism issue and, you know, the citizenship question that was before the Supreme Court, birthright citizenship, and there's been definitely a loophole that's been exploited, especially in certain places by specific people. What are you trying to do to fix that problem?
19: Well, it's real simple. If you're from a country that wants to destroy us, like Russia, China, Iran, North Korea, you cannot have a surrogate child in this country that, and you know, they're a U.S. citizen. I mean, think about this. Somebody that wants to kill us, right? So let's say a leader of the CCP, they can send over an egg and an embryo and sperm over here and create a baby from, you know, use a surrogate, and it's a U.S. citizen. They can take it back home and raise it up to come back here as a U.S. citizen to harm us. Now, does that make sense to you? No. It makes no sense to anybody. So this has to stop. So no one thought that you could become a U.S. citizen through a surrogacy where this person, the parents never come to this country. They've never stepped a foot in this country. I can make the argument that if you're here as a tourist and you have a child, you shouldn't be a U.S. citizen. But guess what? If you never came here, you just sent an egg and a sperm over here and you create a U.S. citizen, that's wrong. So I'm trying to stop that.
0: The president last week in Dallas, Texas, was addressing the sort of mini midterm convention of Republicans. And one of the things that he threw out there was this dividend check idea, $5,000 to every citizen adult if the Republicans win the elections. He also suggested in an interview that Congress wouldn't have to play a role in that. I know that you've been a real stickler, as I am, on the national debt, very concerned about that. Does this raise concerns for you, just starting with the sheer cost of it, over $1 trillion?
19: Well, I want to cut taxes. I cut taxes 100 times as governor. But as part of that, I balanced the budget. And actually, it paid off a third of the state debt when I was governor. So should we cut taxes? Yeah, our taxes, in my opinion, are too high. But we also have to balance this budget. We have $40 trillion worth of this. We have already $151 billion worth of debt.
0: Yep.
19: We saw today that the 10 years at 4.99, interest rates are going up. We've got to balance the budget. So pay for it. I'm all in. Let's pay for it.
0: And what does that look like? Cutting spending? It seems like no one wants to do that.
19: No, you got to balance the budget. I mean, guy, we all balance our budgets. We have to, or we go bankrupt. Businesses have to. Your federal government ought to do the same thing. When I was governor of Florida, Florida had not balanced its budget but once in 40 years before I became governor. You know how I did it? I said, our revenues are going to be X. Okay, guess what? We will not spend more than that. Shocking. People say, you can't balance a budget. Yes, you can. We do it all the time. There's a lot of like to have that every family in this country has. But you don't do it until you save the money. And you try to get out of debt, not keep increasing debt. I mean, we are destroying the chance for success. You know, a new kid, you know, a new child in this country walks in with $100,000 worth of debt plus the interest every year on that. How is that fair? How can you say as a parent or grandparent that you're treating that child or grandchild fairly when you're giving them all this debt? I mean, it makes me so mad, all this debt that we have, because it's completely unfair to the poor. It's completely unfair to the middle class.
0: And, of course, as you mentioned, to the next generation. A couple minutes left here. What's the argument, aside from the Democrats and their insanity and their extremism, what's the argument to voters heading into November on behalf of Republican candidates, would you say?
19: It should be, number one, we're going to get you a job. Look at the Trump economy versus the Biden economy. That's number one. Number two, we're going to do everything we can to get the cost of living down. They're going to do the opposite. Number three, we're going to keep you safe. I mean, we have a secure border. We're going to make sure we don't allow terrorists and criminals into our country. We're going to do everything we can to make sure when you go to school, right, you're going to get a great education. You're not going to be indoctrinated. So those, if you think about a family, jobs, education for their kids and their grandkids,

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8: I'm Chad Pergram with the Speaker's Lobby. It took a few years, but the U.S. intelligence services finally determined that the plane which crashed in Shanksville, Pennsylvania, was bound for the U.S. Capitol. The 40 passengers and crew on board might not have known what they were saving, but it's believed that they overpowered the hijackers and caused the plane to crash. That flight is where passenger Todd Beamer declared, "Let's roll," in an effort to seize control of the cockpit. A plaque honoring their heroism hangs in the East Front vestibule near the Capitol Rotunda. Yours truly visited the memorial in Shanksville on a frigid mid-February day a few years ago. From a vista, you look down into a small valley where Flight 93 crashed upside down, tearing across the Pennsylvania countryside and only 20 minutes out from Washington. What's strange about the site is that the wildlife is still. Deer don't roam near the crash site. Birds don't chirp. It's utterly silent. Ominous even, as though the birds and animals remain mum out of respect for the heroism. Or perhaps they understand the malevolence on board, which was hurtling toward Washington. With the Speaker's Lobby, Chad Pergram, Fox News.
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10: I'm Michelle Polino. Ella Langley's Choosing Texas sits atop the Billboard Hot 100 chart for a record-breaking 21st week at number one on the all-genre chart, moving to within 1 week of potentially tying the longest run ever atop the chart. That record belongs to Mariah Carey's All I Want for Christmas Is You, the holiday song out in 1994 that has repeatedly hit number one during the holidays from 2019 to this past Christmas, with 22 weeks at number one on the Hot 100. George Strait is adding another honor to his record-setting career. The Nashville Songwriters Hall of Fame says Strait will receive its rare Career Maker Award, only the second artist ever to get it, after Reba McEntire back in 2018.

0: The honor goes to artists who helped songwriters earn their own Hall of Fame inductions. They'll get it October 26th at Nashville's Music City Center during a ceremony that also inducts Taylor Swift as the Hall's youngest ever member. That's Fox Country on Fox.
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0: And welcome back. Pretty revolting scene over the weekend at Turning Point USA headquarters in Phoenix, Arizona, where a statue that had been erected in honor of Charlie Kirk, its founder, who was, of course, assassinated just over a year ago by a deranged, demented, hate-filled leftist, a statue of Charlie and a makeshift memorial to him was defaced. It was vandalized with red paint, including, very subtly, red paint all over Charlie's neck in this statue. Of course, Charlie was shot through the neck, shot and killed, robbing his wife of a husband, robbing his two young children of a father, robbing this organization of their leader and that movement. And even at the organization's headquarters, honoring Charlie Kirk, cannot stand in the eyes of some of these truly sick people. So they went and painted the statue's throat red, like blood. I really struggle to understand the depths of depravity, particularly on this. The celebrations of his death at the time, the echoes of those celebrations a year later, and now this. We played the audio of Hassan Piker at the Socialist Convention in Seattle, mockingly singing karaoke to a tribute song about Charlie Kirk, as the crowd jeered God literally and then cheered Charlie's death loudly. I'm an empathetic person. I can put myself in other people's shoes. I often can get where people are coming from, even when I disagree. I cannot fathom that level of evil. I can't. And while I view most people with whom I disagree politically in this country as my opponents, fellow countrymen, misguided, wrong about things, opponents, there's a certain group that seems to be growing that are a lot closer to actual enemies. If this is something that you do, celebrating political assassinations, you're not just my opponent. There's something a lot deeper here. Which brings us to a soundbite of one Congresswoman Ilhan Omar of Minnesota, who is one of the big public faces of the squad, which is about to get a lot bigger, by the way. Because the squad element of that party is growing and growing and looking to take over the party. And they're having quite a bit of success, actually. So the squad, being a handful of them, is going to get a bigger and bigger membership. And they're going to have greater and greater influence until, as they see it, they take over. And they will be the mainstream of that party. And you see the rest of the party moving so far left, and yet still somehow are relatively moderate compared to these people. So Ilhan Omar had a conversation on a podcast with the former CNN host, Don Lemon, and they were talking about Charlie Kirk and his legacy, and Ilhan Omar had this to say in Cut 27.
1: I have nothing to apologize for. It is a tragedy that Charlie Kirk was killed in that way. I feel for his widow and his children. They will have to live with that for the rest of their lives. But there is no legacy to honor. It was a legacy filled with bigotry, hatred, and white supremacy. Mm-hmm. And as a black woman and as a Muslim in this country, I refuse to join the chorus that changes the history of what is on the record from this man.
0: All right, so the smears continue. Even more than a year after not just his death, but his murder. Bigotry, hatred, white supremacy, these are exactly the things that the assassin believed about Charlie. He was radicalized, the alleged killer who's on trial with a mountain of evidence against him, by exactly this. And he decided Charlie was so hateful, quote unquote, that he had to kill him. And here is Ilhan Omar repeating the smears. Bigotry, hatred, white supremacy. Ilhan, you don't have to keep going. He's already dead. One of your fellow leftists already internalized the smears and murdered him, Congresswoman. What more do you want? Oh, she feels for his widow and children, does she? It's funny. Whenever there are criticisms of squad members, herself, Rashida Tlaib, AOC, whomever, whenever people criticize them, no matter how true the criticism, no matter what insane, horrible thing they've done or said, what do? They immediately run and play victim and say, it's dangerous to criticize us. It's bigoted, it's racist, and it's going to get someone hurt. This is the way that they try to shield themselves from criticism, to say, oh, it's actually going to be an incitement to violence. That's the victim card that they always play. In this case, I guess the rules don't apply when she's criticizing someone that actually was literally murdered because of the smears against him by one of her ideological allies. Sorry, that's just the truth. And in saying so, to quote you, Ilhan Omar, I have nothing to apologize for. Man, no legacy to honor. That's her view of it. That's her tribe's view of it, her ideological tribe, and it's getting stronger and bigger. It's one of the themes I'm going to come back to over and over again, not just today, but for the next several weeks ahead of the election. Is this the crowd that we, the voters, really want to empower more? I'm asking that more of like the independents and slightly left-leaning, more moderate people. Is this cool? More of this? And since we just got past another horrible anniversary, I would like to remind you of how Ilhan Omar described the 9/11 terror attacks that murdered nearly 3,000 Americans. Of course, she came to this country, was given everything, and she seems to be devoted to criticizing it and trying to fundamentally change it all the time. Here's how she talked about that jihadist attack at a CARE conference, the Council on American Islamic Relations, which is a pro-terrorism hate group and an unindicted co-conspirator in the largest terrorism funding case in federal history. That's CARE, whose leader publicly, in prepared remarks, praised the October 7th terrorist massacre that murdered a bunch of Americans, by the way. In a speech, this was well before October 7th, to CARE, Ilhan Omar said this, cut 28.
2: CARE was founded after 9/11 because they recognized that some people did something and that all of us were starting to lose access to our civil liberties.
0: Some people did something, was her description of those catastrophic, deadly attacks. And the real victims, of course, were the all of us in this. And so CARE had to, and here's the thing, if you want to have a civil rights organization for Muslims who reject terrorism and jihad and radicalism, maybe that organization shouldn't be pro-terrorism and praise terror attacks and be an unindicted co-conspirator in a giant conspiracy to fund Hamas. How about that? Some people did something, was how Ilhan Omar described 9/11. And I would imagine, therefore, that when she quickly skirts past the murder of Charlie Kirk, she might just say, somebody did something. That's Ilhan Omar. And she's not alone. She's got a lot of friends, and their ranks seem to be growing, ladies and gentlemen. Food for thought. On the Guy Benson Show, we'll be right back.
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5: News. I'm Sue Guzman. The U.S. Supreme Court rejecting President Trump's desired restrictions on mail-in balloting. Here's Fox's Grinnell Scott.
6: The decision allows mail-in voting nationwide to continue as the midterms approach. Justice Samuel Alito wrote in his dissenting opinion the court's denial was incorrect because some of the plaintiffs lacked standing.
5: The president had proposed the restrictions, arguing that mail votes are subject to fraud. Minnesota Democratic Congresswoman Ilhan Omar now under criminal investigation by the Trump administration. Here's Fox's Jillian Turner.
7: Omar married Ahmed Noor Saeed Elmi in 2009. Republicans have long claimed he is her brother, and she married him as part of an immigration scheme, though she has never been formally charged.
5: Omar denies the accusation, says President Trump is obsessed with her. 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
11: This is House Call for Health. A new study reveals that aerobic exercise may help boost key thinking skills for women after menopause. New research published in the Journal of Alzheimer's Disease finding that postmenopausal women who took part in aerobic exercise 4 days a week for at least half a year performed better on cognitive tests as opposed to those who focused on stretching and toning. Researchers say they specifically improved their executive function. Those are the skills that help people plan and stay focused. To obtain these results, researchers followed 93 healthy women ages 20 to 67 for 6 months. Half were assigned aerobics, the other half flexibility and core exercises. The Centers for Disease Control and Prevention says most women go through menopause between the ages of 45 and 55 and experience a variety of symptoms. One of the most common, hot flashes. For more health news, go to foxnewshealth.com. 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I'm Lisa Brady, Fox News.
12: Military Matters.
13: U.S. military recruitment is up. In 2025, the U.S. saw the highest military recruiting numbers in 15 years across five branches: Army, Navy, Marine Corps, Air Force, and Space Force. That momentum is continuing into 2026. So far, every branch has exceeded its recruitment goals through at least April of this year. In fact, the U.S. Army says it has already met its 2026 recruiting goals 4 months early, with more than 61,500 future soldiers signing contracts. 21-year-old Jessica Sigchi from New York signed up for the Army.
14: I'm the youngest siblings out of 9 siblings and first one to graduate college recently, first one to join the Army, and eventually first one to join NYPD.
13: Army Lieutenant Colonel Oliver Karp leads recruitment in New York City.
15: The Army is going to give you financial benefits that aren't available to the general public. They're going to do everything they can to support you from the time you enter until the time that you retire.
13: With Military Matters, Brian Yenis, Fox News.

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1: Halftime on the Guy Benson Show, Monday edition from Kansas City, Missouri. Thank you very much for joining us. 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He writes at SeattleRed.com. He's got a great book out as well. Jason, always great to talk to you. Welcome back.
2: Welcome back to you.
1: Thank you. Very excited to be here and jumped back in from paternity world last week and got up to speed pretty quickly, and we're off to the races again here.
2: Love it. Let's do it.
1: Let's talk about this controversy involving a major recording artist, Ed Sheeran. He's got lots of fans. He's on tour. And one of his opening acts was a guy who had a hit, you know, years ago, who goes by Macklemore. That's the artist's name. He was one of the, again, opening acts to Ed Sheeran. And he was performing before Sheeran at the Meadowlands in New Jersey, big crowd. And he decided to use that moment, that microphone, that platform, to pursue his agenda from the stage. Here's what he said, cut 45.
3: Free Palestine. I said free Palestine. To all of my Jewish brothers and sisters, criticism of Israel, criticism of apartheid, being against genocide, in no way is a criticism of you. So I say free Palestine. I say free Lebanon, I say free Cuba, I say free Congo, free Sudan, free all people in America living in fear over this terrorist organization, ICE.
1: Okay, so there's a lot in there to unpack. I would say, first of all, that apartheid and genocide are both lies, and he's directing them at the one Jewish state in the world. There were a lot of people who were very unhappy with him and uncomfortable in the crowd, and he was trying to placate them. And here's the thing, Jason, I am not a fan of cancel culture, and I am a fan of free speech. Macklemore has now been dropped from this tour because of that rant. I have a few thoughts on this myself, but I want to first get your reaction.
2: I think this is great news. This is not, in my view, cancel culture. This is not someone who's taking a mainstream valid political position in a forum in which he's supposed to take political positions. This is an artist who sold tickets on the claim that he would be performing. And the same thing with Ed Sheeran, who's a total political coward in all of this. He did absolutely nothing. I hope people will realize if you're, you know, eager to give Ed Sheeran a pass, because he's been known as this non-controversial, kind of friendly and affable musician. He didn't do anything here. This was a decision from the venues basically saying, we don't want Macklemore to perform here. This was not what we were sold Macklemore as. We're not looking to do any sort of political movement or political speech. You missold him. And if you're going to bring him here, okay, fine, but then you're not going to perform here at all. And so the venues forced this move, and I'm grateful that they did. They're not all publicly owned, so this isn't necessarily a First Amendment issue. In, I think, 5 of the 7, they're owned and operated by Jewish people who obviously want nothing to do with Macklemore. And as much as he wants to pretend that he's not being anti-Semitic, he's been anti-Semitic his entire career. Anyone can just Google that and find out his positions on all of this. He's not critical of Israel. He's critical of Israel's right to exist. And that's the difference.
1: Yeah. And so, to me, a really key moment in this is something that I think that Ed Sheeran's people should have known beforehand, if they had done any vetting of him at all. There's this very famous moment, infamous moment, where Macklemore, while deriding Jewish people, put on a prosthetic nose. Jason, a prosthetic Jewish nose. And now he pretends, oh no, this is just about opposing genocide and apartheid. There is no genocide in Gaza. There is no apartheid in Israel. These are just absolute libels and slanders of the Jewish state that are repeated ad nauseum, and we have to fight against them with the facts. But, you know, he's just, you know, ranting off, spouting off to these tens of thousands of people who are there for a pop music concert. But I'm sorry, once you put on a prosthetic nose to ridicule Jews, it's over for you in terms of,
2: yeah.
1: Gosh, I wonder what his motives might be. You don't get to say Jewish brothers and sisters, like, no, screw you.
2: Yeah, and to be clear, it wasn't just the nose. I mean, he was dressed up, and this was back in 2014, he was dressed up as the Happy Merchant, which is a caricature, a trope of Jews that is, you know, well known as anti-Semitic. There's no doubt about it. Everyone knew exactly what it was he was doing. And frankly, shame on the people who gave him a pass at the time, which included some Jewish groups. I believe the ADL at the time had sort of given him the benefit of the doubt. Well, maybe he didn't know. Of course he knew. And then just cut to a couple years ago. This is who he is. He did the same kind of thing in a Jewish neighborhood in Seattle. He also said, F America. This is not a good person. And Ed Sheeran should have known that. I'm wondering, honestly, if Ed Sheeran just holds Macklemore's views. People had pointed out the first night that Macklemore did this might have come as a complete shock, right? That they did not know, or Ed Sheeran maybe didn't know that he was planning on doing this. The second night, he would have known, and he chose silence yet again. And again, I just want people to know, Ed Sheeran does not get any credit for any of this. He is a coward.
1: It's interesting because Macklemore, in that little clip that we played, purports to be very against terrorist organizations, but he's using that descriptor on ICE, which is a law enforcement organization in the United States. I don't see him condemning terrorists, actual terrorists, anywhere else. In fact, I think we see where his sympathies are, at least with some of these terrorist organizations that have attacked the Jews in their ancestral homeland. He also tosses in Free Cuba. And I know what he means is that it's our fault, but he definitely, I don't think, means free the Cuban people from the oppressive communist regime that they're laboring under and that they're oppressed by, because given his politics and his sick worldview, I'm confident Macklemore is in favor of the oppressive regime.
2: Oh, 100%. And this is usually the case with people like Macklemore and that kind of activist slant. They never view the actual oppressor as the oppressor. They always view Western culture, the United States, Israel. That's what is apparently oppressive. And of course, in this case, because at least in the case of one of the venues is owned by Robert Kraft, who happens to be Jewish, this is now becoming Macklemore going after Robert Kraft. And it's just another conspiracy. The Jews are behind it. And you know what? I hope it was Robert Kraft who was behind this. Kudos to him. I'm gonna give him a whole lot of props for that. And yeah, anyone surprised that the Jews, quote unquote, might not want to have Macklemore perform his anti-Semitic activism on their property? Is that a shock to people?
1: I would say this as an anti-cancel culture pro-speech person. If Macklemore did not have the background of the flagrant, undeniable anti-Semitism, the tropes, the nose, all of that, and he was just talking about Palestine, I would disagree strongly, and I would call him out for his ignorance, and I would highlight his lies and correct the record. I'm not sure I would say cancel him from the series. However, I think whenever it was, you said 2014, once you do that, it's a line that has been crossed, and that type of open bigotry toward any other group, certainly minority group, would not be tolerated, right? There's not this rule that if you're against cancel culture, which is about the excess of this sort of stuff, means that there's no standards ever. I think the standards have been completely twisted and are totally out of proportion, which was the goal of the woke cancel movement, and to only, of course, cancel certain people for certain views. I think we should generally take an expansive view of what we tolerate in a pluralistic society, but I think anyone who is intellectually honest and reasonable would say, once you put on the greedy Jew costume with the nose, that's it. That's the ball game. And frankly, you should be toxic from that point forward. And the fact that he was given as sort of this washed up guy, this stage with an artist and a tour this big, again, at the very least, I think questions the judgment. Calls into question the judgment of Ed Sheeran, but here we go.
2: Yeah.
1: He's been dumped from the tour. And then Jason Rantz, there's a somewhat related story in your neck of the woods that I want to get into, but I'm up on a short break, so let's take it and come right back. It's the Guy Benson Show.
0: Sharp commentary. Top tier guests. No fluff. Guy Benson.
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11: It's quite common to see images of apples on classroom decorations, teacher appreciation cards, and school logos. But have you ever wondered why or when the apple became a symbol of education and teaching? The tradition dates back hundreds of years. In the 1700s and 1800s, especially in rural America and parts of Europe, many farming families had little money to pay teachers or thank them for their work. Instead, they often brought food from the farm, and apples were a common choice because they were plentiful, inexpensive, and could be stored for months through the fall and winter. As public education expanded, the apple came to represent learning, gratitude, and the teaching profession itself. By the early 1900s, the shiny red fruit had become a lasting symbol of knowledge and education. And while gift cards have largely replaced apples as a thank you for teachers, the fruit remains an enduring back-to-school icon. Matt Murphy, Fox News.
12: This is House Call for Health. Slapping warning labels on social media platforms has the potential to protect teens and young adults. That's the finding from a group of researchers who recently published a new study in the journal JAMA Health Forum after testing social media warning labels with more than 1,000 young people. The senior researcher says the study found teens and young adults consistently reported feeling the warning messages would reduce their social media use. The study comes just over a week after Meta agreed to pay up to $18 billion in a state-led lawsuit over harmful effects of platforms like Facebook and Instagram on younger users. As part of the settlement, Meta agreed to fundamental changes aimed at users younger than 18, including a 2-hour daily usage limit only parents can lift, tighter age verification measures, and disabling extreme makeup and cosmetic surgery filters. While the settlement did not include warning labels, 4 U.S. states have already passed laws mandating such warnings. For more health news, go to foxnewshealth.com. House Call for Health. I'm Lisa Brady, Fox News.

0: Show from Kansas City today. Jason Rance is our guest. We were just talking about a free speech issue. On the free speech question, though, because it is interesting to watch many on the left become free speech absolutists only when there's some pet issue of theirs or one of their favorite people is targeted. Other than that, they're like very pro cancellation and censorship and all of it. And they have nothing to say when there are genuine attacks on free speech, the free press. I know that you have covered this story a lot on your show. It's been a big deal out in Seattle. It did break through nationally as well a bit. This former columnist at a newspaper in Seattle who had columns spiked and basically opinions policed by an activist newsroom. Give us the latest on that, Jason, because I think that's an interesting story to juxtapose what we were just discussing.
1: Yeah, Matt Calkins was with the Seattle Times for, I believe it's 11 years. He was a sports columnist, and he said over the years he would submit ideas that would either get completely rejected as a direct result of the sort of newsroom culture disagreeing with his perspective, or after they would run, the readers actually liked it, but then the newsroom people who disagreed with him politically would go ahead and complain and try to get his future columns canned. So a couple weeks ago, or 3 weeks ago at this point, he ends up publicly resigning after they said no to a column in which, you know, it was submitted. It was well written. It's been published since at on a Substack, I think New York Post as well, basically talking with young girls who are impacted by the trans athlete issue. In Washington state, there's an initiative on the ballot that would prohibit, you know, a biological boy from competing against a biological girl in gendered sports activities. And so this is obviously something well within his, you know, purview to write as a sports column. This is
0: it's an active issue that pertains to society, culture, sports, competition, fairness, all the things.
1: And he's not even like this hardcore conservative. He leans to the right, but he's not a conservative in the traditional sense. And it was a very well reasoned and articulated argument from his perspective. But
0: well, it's also the position of 80% of the public too.
1: Yeah, 100%. And by the way, here in Washington.
0: Right. In a very, very blue place, it is still the majority mainstream opinion. And yet that column was what, spiked, rejected?
1: It was rejected. They would not run it, and that was the final straw for him.
0: And he's been saying that it is this kind of hive, and I'm not surprised at all, because we've seen this many times, whether it's at the Washington Post under previous management or the New York Times, where they've had these like newsroom revolts where the braying mob of left-wing hyenas decide that they want people thrown out like Barry Weiss or fired because, you know, Tom Cotton was allowed to write an op-ed on a mainstream issue. Like, this is what they do. And then they wrap themselves in the banner of the First Amendment, but only sometimes and often against imagined threats, right? Not real ones. And then they're very much part of the mob mentality to shut down speech that they don't like. And I don't know. They don't seem to recognize or maybe care about that contradiction at all.
1: They don't. And they're perfectly content with you or I calling this out because they don't really care what conservatives think, right? I mean, these are folks who live in their own little bubble. They've got an echo chamber filled with folks who think just like them. There was a related story that we also covered at SeattleRed.com just last week where there's this local brewery in Tacoma, Washington, not far from Seattle. They donated money to the organization that is conservative, but they're the organization that is fighting the income tax that Washington Democrats just passed into law this year. And as a result of donating to this organization, Let's Go Washington, a whole bunch of other businesses decided to boycott this brewery. It got a nice little write-up in one of the local newspapers, of course, taking the side against the brewery.
0: Of course.
1: It's so pathetic.
0: Is it fascism to oppose higher taxes?
1: Well, it's even worse than that. So the group Let's Go Washington is also behind the trans athlete prohibition initiative. And so they said the only reason why they donated is because they're anti-trans, even though the anti-trans stuff had, quote unquote, has already been done by the time that they had donated. They donated very specifically to the cause around the income tax. And even after they showed the receipt that proved what it was they were saying, the activists behind it said, we don't care. We're going to continue to go after them.
0: No, these are bad people with wrong think.
1: Yep.
0: Right? Wrong think, and therefore let's try. It literally is, let's try to destroy your business. You don't want higher taxes. You don't want biological males and women's sports. We are going to try to destroy your livelihood. We are going to deprive you of the ability to print your columns in the newspaper that you work for. They run around talking about no kings and fascism and authoritarianism, and there's just not a single shred of self-awareness that they're a bunch of little mini tyrants. They really are.
1: That's exactly what they are. They know it. They get covered, you know, whenever they do this kind of thing.
0: Oh, glowing, because the journals agree with them, right? They're part of
1: it. It's press releases. They just end up writing press releases on behalf of these organizations or the activists or whatever position that they're taking. And they never get called out or be put in a position to defend what it is they're doing. So, I mean, I get why they continue to do it. Like, I understand why they do it, because there are no consequences for it, at least not in places like a Seattle or, you know, a New York, Chicago, L.A.
0: Meanwhile, very bad policies do have consequences. They are worth fighting against. There was a Seattle Red column about home prices plunging, and the buyers that Democrats, the potential buyers for homes that Democrats have taxed away, chased them out of the state basically, aren't coming back. You know, Jason, we can talk about how destructive policy destroys. Of course, it is right to combat those bad policies, but they have real consequences for real people.
1: Yeah, this is specifically around the income tax. So you can make the argument it's also about the capital gains tax and increase in business taxes all across the board. You've got a lot of people who have said, okay, I'm done. I'm leaving. At a bare minimum, I'm going to re-domicile, maybe spend some time in Washington, but they're going to leave. And just within a month, Seattle home prices fell $100,000. We're now 9% from where it was a year ago. When you look at the greater east side of this region, that's down $225,000 in median price just over the course of the last several months. And what you've seen is an increase in inventory. So inventory of very specific kinds of homes right now are sort of the more expensive homes, because the people who are impacted by this so-called millionaire's tax, they are leaving, and it's very obvious that they're leaving. They're also moving their businesses to Idaho. They're going to Tennessee, Texas, Florida, and the left is pretending none of this is actually happening. The Seattle Times will write about this and pretend that the income tax isn't even happening.
0: They'll call it affordability. Like, look, they're bringing back affordability while hollowing out the tax base. It is so bad and unsustainable, but, you know, elections and policies have consequences, and here's one of them. Jason Rantz covers all of it in the Pacific Northwest, a lot of nonsense out there. On his show, The Jason Rantz Show, our great affiliate, Seattle Red, he also writes at seattlered.com. Jason, thank you.
1: Thanks for having me.
0: Final hour of The Guy Benson Show coming up next. A left-wing agitator tries to shame a Supreme Court justice and fails miserably. I'll explain straight ahead.
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4: 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He screen shared the information with us. 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
7: Restrictions rejected. I'm Sue Guzman, Fox News. The U.S. Supreme Court rejecting President Trump's restrictions on mail-in balloting. Details from Fox's Grinnell Scott.
8: The decision allows mail-in voting nationwide to continue as the midterms approach. Ballots cast by mail have become common for Americans, with nearly a third of the country taking advantage of the option. Justice Samuel Alito wrote in his dissenting opinion the court's denial was incorrect because some of the plaintiffs lacked standing. Justice Brett Kavanaugh, a Trump appointee, sided with the majority but added a final decision could fall within the authority of the Postal Service. Democratic attorneys general and voting rights groups challenged the Trump administration's proposal. A lower court issued a temporary injunction in agreement. Grinnell Scott, Fox News.
7: Meanwhile, President Trump taking to social media Monday night, vowing to get the $5,000 he promised for all U.S. adults should Republicans win the House and Senate in November. Iran-backed Houthis in Yemen launching a new wave of attacks on Saudi Arabia Monday. This comes after Gulf Arab states postponed the planned talks with Iran. Houthis firing dozens of missiles and drones at a military airbase in southern Saudi Arabia, targeting aircraft hangars, radar systems, runways, and ammunition depots in retaliation for Saudi airstrikes in Yemen. After a three-month-long absence, Republican Mitch McConnell returned to the Senate after leaving in June. That's when he was hospitalized after a fall in his home.
9: There is intense interest since McConnell has been absent since mid-June. He fell, was in the hospital, and suffered from pneumonia. It's believed that the Senate could need McConnell's vote to advance the farm bill or maybe help with votes regulating cryptocurrency and college sports.
7: That's Fox's Chad Pergram reporting. 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
7: President Trump says his presence in the White House alone is enough of a guardrail against rogue AI intelligence. His comments come amid increasing warnings from AI tech giants and developers. More from Fox's Lucas Tomlinson at the White House.
13: President Trump making it clear where he stands in the artificial intelligence race, posting AI taking over the world, destroying humanity and all other things bad is a hoax. Vice President J.D. Vance says AI, like any new technology, will bring both risks and benefits.
14: I feel a little bit weird about the fact that you have so many frontier AI tech companies kind of coming to the government and begging the government to regulate them. It feels a little bit to me like a bit of a Trojan horse.
13: The president's former AI czar and current advisor pushed back against big tech's warning. If the unreleased models are scary enough that you think you should slow down, I support your decision to be responsible. But stop pretending you need anyone else's permission.
7: Vermont U.S. Senator Bernie Sanders and former Trump strategist Steve Bannon have been coming together to rally against the progression of AI without any regulations. Whistleblower and former Anthropic researcher Jacob Kotzen coming forward in a post on X last week. He's the one who warned artificial intelligence developers have been preoccupied with winning the technological race against China and neglecting concerns about humanity's future. He told Fox's Sean Hannity the technology has a mind of its own.
15: Nuclear weapons, you discussed, could be used for good or evil. But AI is the only technology that can use itself. So no matter what we want, whether we want to use it for good and get there first, the AI wants things itself. And that's what makes it so unique as a technology in ways, so uniquely terrifying.
7: And President Trump has called the concerns a hoax and a sick conspiracy. Republicans and Democrats in Congress say they plan to consider regulations while acknowledging that America must keep its competitive edge against China. I'm Sue Guzman. This is Fox News.
10: Bullet points.
16: I'm Eben Brown. Briefs are filed in the first challenge of a so-called assault weapons ban at the Supreme Court. The Second Amendment Foundation has filed its brief with the U.S. Supreme Court in cases meant to challenge both the state of Connecticut and Cook County, Illinois. That's the Chicago area. There are separate cases regarding bans of what gun control activists call assault weapons, usually meant to refer to semi-automatic modular rifles. As per their brief, the SAF argues that since these firearms are otherwise legal and commonly owned and in use, it would be a violation of the Second Amendment for a state or locality to ban them. The justices, of course, will have the final say. A date for oral arguments has not yet been set. The next term of the U.S. Supreme Court begins, as it always does, on the first Monday in October. And those are your bullet points. I'm Eben Brown, Fox News.
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0: 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You can follow me as well at Guy P. Benson. This radio hour is sponsored by the Finnish Long Drink, great sponsors of ours, a wonderful beverage. 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Well, I want to talk about something that happened on social media, and it's quite revealing, and I'm eager to delve into this for a number of reasons. So, U.S. Supreme Court Justice Brett Kavanaugh, and he's been now on the court for the better part of a decade, despite the very best efforts of some of the worst people in the country and the smear machine that they disgracefully attempted against him, and thank goodness they failed. Justice Kavanaugh, who I think is very sharp, very good at his job, he appeared last week at Notre Dame, and there was a conversation around, of course, the 25th anniversary of 9/11. We devoted our entire show to it on Friday, which was the anniversary itself. And Justice Kavanaugh was talking about those attacks and what motivated them. Here is what the justice said, cut 38.
19: The reason they attacked us is because they hate our Constitution, which I carry with me all the time. They hate our values. They hate our freedom of religion. They hate our freedom of speech. And we have preserved that in the 25 years since. We've preserved a lot as a country and thrives as a country, notwithstanding what happens. So
0: Justice Kavanaugh, quite rightly, describing the hatred for our civilization, our values, even our Constitution and our freedoms that motivated the terrorists who attacked us on 9/11. Now, there's a guy called Mehdi Hasan, who I think is one of the most disingenuous, dishonest charlatans out there in the media landscape. I think he is deeply intellectually dishonest. Now, he's someone in the past who has called non-Muslims cattle, animals, and railed against homosexuals. Now he's backpedaled from that and apologized. I give him zero benefit of the doubt. I think he's saying whatever he has to say with this red-green left-wing Islamist alliance that he is very much at the intersection of. But he saw that clip from the C-SPAN broadcast with Justice Kavanaugh correctly identifying that Al-Qaeda hated us for who we are and the freedoms that we enjoy that are enshrined in our Constitution. And Mr. Hassan tweeted of Kavanaugh's analysis, quote, "This is childlike ignorance and inanity and embarrassing to see from a Supreme Court justice. We are governed by right-wing idiots at all the highest levels of our government." Now, I'm sure that Mehdi Hassan has a whole list of grievances against our country that he would like to project upon Al-Qaeda. But it is simply wrong, factually wrong, to suggest that what Kavanaugh said in the clip that we played is itself incorrect. Kavanaugh was right. It is not ignorance or inanity or embarrassing or idiocy to say the truth. And how do we know that it's the truth? Because Osama bin Laden, the leader of Al-Qaeda, who he eventually got, thank goodness, and brought American justice to him eventually, Osama bin Laden put out a whole manifesto with his grievances against the United States. Now, by the way, we mentioned this last week as well. One of the predecessors, an intellectual, if not the intellectual godfather of this whole radical Islamist movement, Saeed Qutb, you can read all about this in a book called The Looming Tower that's very important. I read it years ago. Saeed Qutb studied in the United States back in, what was it, the 40s? He was in Colorado, and he was scandalized by the sock hops and women showing too much leg and music being danced to. And he said, this is a decadent society and an evil society that needs to be destroyed and replaced by hardcore, radical Islamist Sharia law. That was the intellectual godfather of the Muslim Brotherhood, Al-Qaeda radical movement. Has nothing to do with some of the pet issues of the day and the obsessions of these people like Palestine or whatever. It was a radical Islamist being here and hating us for our freedoms. And that was very much echoed by bin Laden in his twisted, disgusting manifesto. Let me read from just a little bit of it. And I don't generally want to just like use a platform to amplify the ramblings and rantings of an anti-American terrorist. But as long as we're being gaslighted, as long as we have people telling us, oh, it's stupid and ignorant to say that Al-Qaeda attacked us because they hate our freedoms and constitution, then I guess we should probably go to the words and the justifications of Osama bin Laden, who would be the authority on this in a number of ways. Quoting, talking to his followers, "We call you to be a people of manners, principles, honor, and purity, to reject the immoral acts of fornication, homosexuality, intoxicants, gambling, and trading with interest." And then to the United States, he says, "It is saddening to tell you that you are the worst civilization witnessed by the history of mankind. You are the nation who, rather than ruling by the Sharia of Allah in its constitution and laws, choose to invent your own laws as you will and desire. You separate religion from your policies, contradicting the pure nature which affirms absolute authority to the Lord and your creator," meaning Allah. "You flee from the embarrassing question posed to you, how is it possible for Allah the Almighty to create his creation, grant them power over all creatures and land, grant them all the amenities of life, and then deny them that which they are most in need of, knowledge of the laws which govern their lives." And then the grievances continue about other practices that are permitted in the United States that he hates. Of course, he gets some attacks on the Jews in there as well. The Jews have taken control of your economy. That's a very common trope. That definitely is echoed by some of the modern apologists, certainly. You are a nation that permits the production, trading, and usage of intoxicants. So, like, drinking. A couple drinks with the fellas on the weekend. That's in the list of grievances. Why we have to die. You're a nation that permits acts of immorality, and you consider them to be pillars of personal freedom. He's against personal freedom. He's against the legality of alcohol. He's against a secular government that is not explicitly religious and, even more specifically, Sharia law. The Constitution that bin Laden wants for us, or wanted for us now that he's dead, was a radical version of his religion imposed upon this country, Sharia law, and if they couldn't do it peaceably, which they couldn't, they were going to kill us and infiltrate us until they could impose that model upon us. Quite literally, in the words of the arch terrorist bin Laden, the reason that we had to be attacked and killed and our whole way of life and system of government

0: Hey, it's John Kincaid. 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
1: Just a fraction of Muslims worldwide who adhere to this more radicalized version, we're still talking about hundreds of millions of people. Right? There are 2 billion Muslims on the planet. So a radicalized version that's held by hundreds of millions, that is very relevant to this entire conversation. If you bring that up, they'll call you a bigot. Right? It's Islamophobia. And I think that that is a silencing technique to prevent us from talking in real ways about the threat itself, and B, a grave disservice to Muslims of goodwill who are peaceful people who don't want any part of this. If harshly condemning and fighting radical, violent jihad and Sharia law supremacism is Islamophobia, you're actually lumping in a bunch of innocent Muslims into this much darker thing in order to try to get all of us just to shut up about it. However, it cannot be shut up about because it happens to be true. PBS years ago published what were handwritten notes, a handwritten letter that was found in the personal effects of Mohammed Atta, who was one of the 9/11 hijackers. And there were instructions about what to do on your final day before committing these atrocities. And the atrocities are all done, written down in the name of Allah and in the name of Islam. You can say it's a perversion of Islam, but it's one that they fervently believed. And there's many millions of people who agree with this version of it. And when you go through this letter, there are multiple points about the instructions on what to do on your final day before the hijacking and the mass murder. Here's just a few of them. Purify your soul. This is for the hijackers. From all unclean things, completely forget something called this world or this life. The time for play is over and the serious time is upon us. How much time have we wasted in our lives? Shouldn't we take advantage of these last hours to offer good deeds and obedience? And by the way, good deeds and obedience, they're talking about killing innocent people. My friend Mary Catherine Hamm had a very tough, arresting Twitter thread about all the children that were murdered on 9/11. These terrorists saw these kids, little kids, toddlers, people on the way to Disneyland, students, saw them in the boarding area, knew exactly what they were going to do, and felt like they were following through on the will of God to murder each and every one of those kids. And they thought it was a good deed to do so because they hate us for our freedoms and want to impose their extremely dark, evil worldview on our country and on all of civilization. Another item from this checklist, the terrorist hijacker checklist for the final night before you kill everyone. Quote, you should feel complete tranquility because the time between you and your marriage in heaven is very short. Afterwards, the happy life begins, where God is satisfied with you, and eternal bliss in the company of the prophets, the companions, and the martyrs, and the good people who are all good company. Ask Allah for his mercy and be optimistic because the prophet, peace be upon him, used to prefer optimism in all his affairs. The whole thing is about this radical Islam and imposing it through murder. And then there are people in our society running around telling us that if we

0: understand the reasons why 3,000 of us were murdered 25 years ago and why they still want to keep killing us, these terrorists, if we recognize those things based on what they have told us, actually for decades, we're stupid idiots. And boy, if you even read their own words with the religious connotations and all the things that they used, then you're a bigot. The only purpose of this name-calling and sneering and bullying is to prevent the actual truth from being discussed, which says a lot, I would say. Does it not? Let's take a break and come back on The Guy Benson Show.
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9: As temperatures rise and lighter meals return to lunch menus, here's the story behind one of America's most popular salads. The Cobb salad wasn't named after an ingredient. It was named after a person. Back in the 1930s, Robert Cobb owned Hollywood's famous Brown Derby restaurant, a hotspot for movie stars. According to the story, Cobb was working late one night and got hungry. He started rummaging through the fridge, grabbing whatever leftovers he could find. Lettuce, bacon, chicken, hard-boiled eggs, tomatoes, cheese, and avocado. He chopped everything together, tossed it with dressing, and made himself a meal. The next day, he made it again for a friend who loved it. Soon, other customers started asking for the same combo, and before long, it became a permanent menu item. Nearly a century later, the Cobb salad is still on menus across America, thanks to a restaurant owner who got the late-night munchies. Matt Murphy, Fox News.
10: Military Matters.
11: U.S. military recruitment is up. In 2025, the U.S. saw the highest military recruiting numbers in 15 years across five branches: Army, Navy, Marine Corps, Air Force, and Space Force. That momentum is continuing into 2026. So far, every branch has exceeded its recruitment goals through at least April of this year. In fact, the U.S. Army says it has already met its 2026 recruiting goals 4 months early, with more than 61,500 100 future soldiers signing contracts. 21-year-old Jessica Sigchi from New York signed up for the Army.
10: I'm the youngest siblings out of 9 siblings, and first one to graduate college recently, first one to join the Army, and eventually first one to join NYPD.
11: Army Lieutenant Colonel Oliver Karp leads recruitment in New York City.
12: The Army is going to give you financial benefits that aren't available to the general public. They're going to do everything they can to support you from the time you enter until the time that you retire.
11: With Military Matters, Brian Yenis, Fox News.
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14: There's no stopping the self-driving vehicle movement. Industry advocates will tell you it's safer and sometimes cheaper and more efficient. But Congress has shown a mixed bag on legislation to set the rules for the road. The general public can't buy a self-driving car or truck, but the number of robo-taxis and self-driving delivery trucks continues to increase every year. According to the National Highway Traffic Safety Administration, there are about 4,000 driverless taxis on the road nationwide. Transportation Secretary Sean Duffy is a big supporter of this movement, often citing the more than 39,000 people who died in car crashes in 2024. The House Energy and Commerce Committee has been sitting on the Self-Drive Act since February that would override state-level restrictions on this technology that leave a patchwork of state laws for companies like Waymo to abide by. With Fox on Tech, Darren Botello, Fox Business.

0: Benson Show. On the 9/11 anniversary, there was a very moving ceremony before the game at Yankee Stadium. Yankees Mets, really, really well done. And then during the game, someone ran on the field with a Palestinian flag, which did not go over well with the crowd at the stadium. Cut 46. They booed him and chanted USA, apparently threw beers at him and everything, and he got tackled by security. What a gross thing to do ever, but especially on 9/11. There's also an annual interpretive dance done to commemorate the attacks and to honor the victims. And there's a woman who brought her Palestinian flag to that as well. There is nothing that these people will not defile or misappropriate to push their lie-fueled agenda on Palestine. And part of the reason why it's extra sick on 9/11 is because here's a flashback, NBC, shortly after the attacks in 2001, describing the reaction among Palestinians to 3,000 of our people being viciously murdered by terrorists. Cut 39.
1: Palestinian celebrations in the wake of Tuesday's terror attacks in the United States. Apparently, Palestinians took to the street chanting, God is great. People were throwing candy, distributing candy to passersby. The U.S. government obviously has become increasingly unpopular, particularly in the West Bank and Gaza Strip, because Palestinians feel that the U.S. government has sided with Israel. One man, a Nawal Abdel Fattah, wearing a long black dress, threw sweets in the air saying, actually that's a woman, pardon me, saying she was happy because, quote, America is the head of the snake. America always stands by Israel.
0: America is the head of the snake. So they're honking horns and throwing candy and cheering. Allahu Akbar, they chanted, thrilled at the mass murder in New York and Washington and Pennsylvania. Waving that flag on 9/11 is an insult, but it is clarifying about who is siding with whom as we think back to 9/11. Who was grieving, who was angry, and who was thrilled. We'll be right back.
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4: Fox News, I'm Ted Lindner. The Supreme Court Monday rejecting President Trump's mail-in ballot restrictions for now. It caps a wave of last-minute legal action with voting in the midterms already underway and the midterm election day less than 2 months away. The court now allowing states to continue sending out mail-in ballots under the same systems they've used for years. The Trump White House had asked the court to clear the way for restrictions before the pivotal November contest for control of Congress. The case has major implications because nearly one-third of the country now votes by mail. Iran continues its aggressive posture in the Middle East.
5: New satellite images collected by a commercial satellite agency show the aftermath of an Iranian drone attack on Saudi's east-west oil pipeline used to bypass the Strait of Hormuz. The attack occurred on September 11th, causing significant damage.
4: Fox's Jennifer Griffin. 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
11: Saving you money, I'm Hillary Barsky. Many couples who are not married ponder having a joint banking account, which can potentially make some financial decisions easier. Joint bank accounts are available for couples, whether married or not, as long as both people are approved to open an account by the financial institution. When deciding to merge expenses, it's best for couples who've been together for a year or more, and only if both people manage their finances responsibly. If your spending habits are similar to your partner's, you're more likely to benefit from joining funds. Decide beforehand how you'll divvy up your shared expenses for household bills and designate who will manage each one. And set a time to review your finances together each month. Many studies have shown that having regular scheduled discussions can improve a couple's financial well-being. And as uncomfortable as it may be to discuss, establish guidelines for what you'll do in the event of a breakup. Saving you money, Hillary Barsky, Fox News.
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1: Earlier in the program today, we welcome back to the airwaves U.S. Senator Rick Scott of Florida. If you missed that conversation, here's part of it. So, Senator Scott, welcome back to the show. What do you make of this whole issue? Because it is a very hot one right now.
2: Well, I think, first off, I think it's really important. So AI is not going anywhere. We've got to move forward, and we've got to do it safely. We got to be the leader. We can't lose to China. We can't allow China in any area to set the rules, because you know what it'll be. It'll be harmful to Americans. And I, look, I'm from the business world. I run companies. And if I was the CEO of a company and I said, hey, I'm building something that's going to kill you. And by the way, I don't want to fix myself. I want you, Congress, to go do something. I think that's unfair, wrong. If you're building something that's going to destroy mankind, you have a responsibility to act responsibly. And by the way, Congress can't get anything done. We can't even pass election security, so it's not going to happen. So whatever we do, first off, these companies need to do the right thing, and then we've got to do this methodically in Congress. But the idea that Congress is going to figure this out and do it thoughtful it doesn't make sense. We've got to protect our citizens. We got to especially protect our kids' safety. But if you're running one of these companies, you have an obligation to, if you think it's going to kill mankind, it's your responsibility to stop that.
1: Let me ask you about the, as you just mentioned, keeping kids safe. In another realm, you've sponsored the Safe Kids Act. This has to do with the birth tourism issue and, you know, the citizenship question that was before the Supreme Court, birthright citizenship, and there's been definitely a loophole that's been exploited, especially in certain places by specific people. What are you trying to do to fix that problem?
2: Well, it's real simple. If you're from a country that wants to destroy us, like Russia, China, Iran, North Korea, you cannot have a surrogate child in this country that, and you know, they're a U.S. citizen. I mean, think about this. Somebody wants to kill us, right? So let's say a leader of the CCP, they can send over an egg and an embryo and sperm over here and create a baby from, you know, use a surrogate, and it's a U.S. citizen. They can take it back home and raise it up to come back here as a U.S. citizen to harm us. Now, does that make sense to you? No. It makes no sense to anybody. So this has to stop. So no one thought that you could become a U.S. citizen through a surrogacy where this person, the parents never come to this country. They've never stepped a foot in this country. I can make the argument that if you're here as a tourist and you have a child, you shouldn't be a U.S. citizen. But guess what? If you never came here, you just sent an egg and a sperm over here and you create a U.S. citizen, that's wrong. So I'm trying to stop that.
1: The president last week in Dallas, Texas, was addressing the sort of mini midterm convention of Republicans. And one of the things that he threw out there was this dividend check idea, $5,000 to every citizen adult if the Republicans win the elections. He also suggested in an interview that Congress wouldn't have to play a role in that. I know that you've been a real stickler, as I am, on the national debt, very concerned about that. Does this raise concerns for you, just the sheer, starting with the sheer cost of it, over $1 trillion?
2: Well, I want to cut taxes. I cut taxes 100 times as governor. But as part of that, I balanced the budget. And actually, it paid off a third of the state debt when I was governor. So should we cut taxes? Yeah, our taxes, in my opinion, are too high. But we also have to balance this budget. We have $40 trillion for this. We have already $40 trillion, $151 billion for the debt.
1: Yep.
2: We saw today that the 10 years at 4.99. Interest rates are going up. We've got to balance the budget. So pay for it. I'm all in. Let's pay for it.
1: And what does that look like? Cutting spending? Because it seems like no one wants to do that.
2: No, you got to balance the budget. I mean, Guy, we all balance our budgets. We have to, or we go bankrupt. Businesses have to. Your federal government ought to do the same thing. When I was governor of Florida, Florida had not balanced its budget but once in 40 years before I became governor. You know how I did it? I said, oh, our revenues are going to be X. Okay, guess what? We will not spend more than that.
1: My full discussion with Rick Scott, U.S. Senator from the Sunshine State of Florida, available online as part of our podcast at GuyBensonShow.com or FoxNewsPodcast.com or wherever you get your podcasts. When we come back, the home stretch, some talk about tonight and some talk about the future of this show. That's coming up.
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13: 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My wife is from New Mexico. Leave it New Mexico. It doesn't need to be New America. Give me a break. 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
15: This is House Call for Health. With September marking Suicide Prevention Month, a clinical psychologist is using this time to address misconceptions about suicide and also offer ways to help someone who may be at risk. Dr. Allison Athey is a Department of Psychological Sciences assistant professor at Case Western Reserve University. She says suicide is one of the leading causes of death for people in the United States, and that about 15% of people in the U.S. will think about ending their lives. Athey also describes suicide risk warning signs, including hopelessness, changes in behavior, or preparing for end of life, which could be writing a will or giving away prized possessions. And for anyone who may be concerned, help is available via call, text, or chat with the Suicide and Crisis Lifeline at 988. 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I'm Lisa Brady, Fox News.

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2: 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Well, if you're listening on the broadcast, little Elton John bumping in, I'm Still Standing, very appropriate song for me, as it turns out. Although, I wonder if we were going to go with Elton, and there's a tie-in on this, maybe Benny and the Jets would have been the go-to today because of a football outcome yesterday that I know Christine is very eager to talk about, and we will get to that. But before we do, we just have to address something that came out over the weekend that one of our colleagues was very excited and let the cat out of the bag a little prematurely, but here it is. Producer Christine, in due time, in due course, not yet, but sometime soon, is going to be leaving the program and going elsewhere within the building and working with a very familiar face and voice around here in the future. And that kind of went public on social media a little bit, but like an Elton John farewell tour, this is going to be a very long goodbye. It's not like tomorrow or anything like that. So we will have lots of time to talk about Christine's impending departure and all of the tributes and all of the mockery that is still to come in, I would say, the weeks slash months ahead. But now that there's like a little teaser that it's happening and it was at least somewhat public, wanted to let you all know, because I got notes from a number of you saying, wait, what's going on here? As Cookie has been a huge part of this show since day one, before it was even the Guy Benson Show. It was Benson and Harf and 8.5 years ago almost. And so just wanted to acknowledge it, because it'd be weird if we didn't, since it sort of trickled out into public view, but it is not exactly imminent. And so that's why I likened it to an Elton John farewell tour, which, if I'm not mistaken, might still be going. I think it started before COVID and is still going. I don't think we're going to be so fortunate as to have a multi-year goodbye period with Christine on this show.
1: You're going to want me gone after a few tributes. And oh, can we have a parade? I've always wanted a parade.
2: You can maybe have one through the newsroom. Right? You're just
1: nobody's going to care.
2: You can just parade from one studio down to the next studio.
1: And you could pay
2: someone maybe to throw some ticker tape and some rice like you're getting married or
1: people
2: something.
1: People are going to be like typing away, look up and be like, eh.
2: Well, no, they are accustomed to you being
1: marching through that newsroom,
2: yeah,
1: anyway.
2: Being loud. That's, there's not really much of a change of scenery in that respect.
1: No.
2: But that's why, and I'm an Elton John fan. I actually saw one of his farewell tour shows on my honeymoon in Australia.
1: Oh, yeah.
2: Yeah, in 2020, before the world shut down, and either it finally just ended or might still have a few dates left. And I know there were some disruptions in there with COVID, but that's sort of the joke here about how this is going to take a while for Christine.
1: You got a while with me.
2: And so we're going to tackle that soon. But on the subject of tackling, Christine, how, let's say on a scale of 1 to 10, how enthusiastic are you about the Jets winning their opening game, 1-0 to start the season? How confident are you? Super Jets, Super Bowl?
1: Yeah, I mean, I'm thinking Jets-Giants.
2: No.
1: 2027. They both won. It's the first time they both won their first game since 2009.
2: It's been a long time.
1: It's been a long time.
2: It's been a very long time. And well before this show even started. Right? We started, 2017? 2018?
1: 2018.
2: And then, so this was like almost a decade before that was the last time. And often it was the Jets, frankly, starting 0-1. Although the Giants have been hot garbage recently. Not last night.
1: No.
2: Maybe not this season. New amazing head coach. The quarterback play was exciting. I was actually talking to our wonderful friend Justin, who is our engineer for years on the show, who he and his wife Hannah are just over the top Giants fans.
1: Yes.
2: I'm a Giants fan. I was watching the game. Always happy to see them beat the Cowboys. It's been a long time. But I knew anyone in my life, if there was someone that would be like really going nuts after that win, it was Justin. So I was like texting him a little bit. He's like, I think we're all the way back. I'm like, nope. That is not, there's not enough evidence yet, counselor.
1: Hasn't he seen what I say the minute the Jets win one game? I'm like, we're going to the Super. Oh, you don't. You don't relate me to Justin in,
2: no.
1: in sports?
2: No, I think he's
1: enthusiasm.
2: A more knowledgeable sports fan than you are. And I think that there's at least more track record for Giants fans, even over the longer term of decades, to be more optimistic than Jets fans. Just if you look at really every possible indicator and metric. So I was encouraging him to slow his roll a little bit, to declare the Giants all the way back after one win. Yes, on a big stage. Yes, electric in the Meadowlands. Yes, you're beating Dallas. I get it. It's exciting. And I didn't want to like steal his joy. Not a joy thief, but I'm also a realist sports fan. So I'm like,
1: yes,
2: let's just wait and see how the Giants do moving forward. But the Jets, now they won on the road. Mm-hmm. They won pretty decisively.
1: Yeah. I mean, the Titans aren't.
2: Not good.
1: Yeah.
2: Not good.
1: Bobby tried to casually say that to me as I was screaming.
2: You mean the Patriots, the 0-1 Patriots?
1: As I was.
2: Their fan?
1: You know, we're going to see the Jets and the Patriots.
2: But I just need you to savor this moment right now. With the season underway, the New York Jets are undefeated and the Patriots are winless.
1: Can we call Bobby right now? Could you just say that to him?
2: No, I mean, he listens to the show. So he will hear this sentiment on his podcast, on his commute. So like he'll hear it. He knows I'm right. But I think ultimately, I mean, if we were to make a bet about which team is going to end up higher in the standings than the other, my money, I take no joy in saying this, my money would be very much on his team rather than the Jets, and I'd be happy to make that bet with you right now.
1: Yeah, well, I actually feel confident enough. I say Jets-Giants, Super Bowl.
2: In the Super Bowl.
1: Uh-huh.
2: Okay. And if I'm right, and it's not a Jets-Giants Super Bowl this season,
1: okay,
2: then I win the bet and you stay in your new job. And if you're right somehow and there's like a Subway Series style Super Bowl, then I lose and you come back to this show.
1: Ooh.
2: I think we have to make a more realistic bet in terms of the payoff because I'm going to win this. It's not going to be.
1: I'm not sure the boss is going to let me take that bet.
2: Yeah. Well, I mean, they might be listening. Who knows? I mean, we might get a phone call any minute here.
1: We might.
2: They're like, as soon as it's 6 p.m. Eastern, the phone rings.
1: Hey guys, none of this was planned.
2: Yeah. Let's formulate. Well, that's true. And I mean, I would find out about that eventually. But the thing is, I think we can talk through the actual terms of the bet and revisit it during a home stretch in the next like several days or weeks, something
1: sure
2: like that.
1: Can.
2: But now that you're so confident, not just about your team, but mine, I'm feeling this is going to be an unfair, easy win as usual, but we can return to that. But you were saying you and Bobby are going to go see Patriots Jets later in the season.
1: Yeah, the Jets and the Pats. We're going like 2 days after Christmas
2: in New Jersey.
1: Correct.
2: Yeah,
1: and it's like really good seats, so I'm very very excited.
2: They were probably on StubHub for like $22.
1: Yeah, Bobby,
2: the Jets.
1: I was wondering why Bobby bought me so much garb, like you know, leading up to.
2: Yeah, so it's like the bargain bin. They're giving it away.
1: Expensive.
2: Yeah, like you went into like, do they still have sports authorities? They're like, hey, like, it's like when you put something out on the curb that you don't want anymore and you just put a sign on it, like an old swivel chair that, you know, doesn't work or one of the wheels is broken and you just write free. That's the Jets paraphernalia section at sporting goods stores, even in the New York area. So he just threw a bunch of it in a garbage bag and then
1: he even bought a box that said Jets.
2: Wrapped it up.
1: Yeah. And it just kept going and going. And I said, this is a very aggressive
2: ticket. Cha-ching, 16 cents. Cha-ching, $1.40.
1: And then boom,
2: now,
1: tickets.
2: Key question. This is going with the football theme again. We are attending Monday Night Football tonight here in Kansas City.
1: Yes.
2: With the Chiefs and Taylor Swift.
1: Yes, I'm going to meet her.
2: Versus.
1: No, Pete said maybe.
2: Pete Mundo?
1: Yeah, we talked about this over the summer, and I said, Pete, since you're friends with her, obviously, when will I get to meet her?
2: Yeah,
1: what
2: so
1: portion of the game?
2: I want to let you know that there will be $0 of bail money being put out by me if and when you get arrested tonight, having had several drinks, trying to find Ms. Swift.
1: I'm not drinking. I told you. I'm on the clock.
2: Oh, yeah. Sure. We'll see how that goes. Cut to the second quarter. If you need some bail money, maybe there's like another host around Fox News Radio. It's like, give him a ring.
1: Oh,
2: and it's like, hey, I need some help here. See how that goes. But I think I don't think you're going to see her, but if you do, I mean, that'll be big news tomorrow here on the show. But they're also hosting the Denver Broncos. My in-laws are big Broncos fans. They've got a very good team. Condi's team, our dear friend Dr. Condoleezza Rice, her team, partial owner.
1: And Condi's always warned me to find a new team, remember? Every
2: she
1: time.
2: She did. She was a wise woman.
1: Very wise.
2: Did you take that advice?
1: Never.
2: Yeah, you don't really take
1: advice.
2: I don't
1: listen. I know. Have you warned other people about that? I don't listen very well.
2: It is what it is. So we are going tonight to Monday Night Football at Arrowhead Stadium, and I am really excited. I've heard this is one of the loudest environments in football, and it's the opening game for them against a really good team. So I'm excited to be there, and I know you're more than anything worried because you're worried that you're going to plunge to your death off of an escalator or something or fall off the upper deck.
1: It's a real thing that happens, and I try to bring
2: awareness. It never happens.
1: I try to bring awareness to this issue, and nobody is listening.
2: Do you have a certain color ribbon that you wear for stadium escalator deaths?
1: You just never know.
2: It is Stadium Escalator Death Awareness Month.
1: Well, apparently.
2: In Christine's mind only.
1: Well, Moms Against Mimes didn't work out so well, so.
2: I don't think any of your projects have.
1: Oh, God.
2: I mean.
1: Thank you. I mean, can

0: you name a big issue that you've championed that is now thriving?
1: Wasn't there something about the railroads I was going to look into?
0: You're going to do a bunch of investigative journalism, and none of that's happened.
1: Yeah.
0: New Jersey Transit, I think.
1: Yes,
0: yeah, you're going to do a deep dive.
1: Yeah, but there was something about it I was investigating, and now I can't even remember. Maybe it's cleared up.
0: That's journalism, folks. I forgot to do it. I forget what it is. Maybe it's solved. Journalism. There we have it. So tomorrow, if Christine survives the escalator tonight.
1: And this, it's more about the stairs, you know, when you're going
0: down. You fall down a lot of stairs. You just tumble sloshing down the stairs and take a tumble. Then, boo.
1: I've known to fall upstairs.
0: You fall upstairs?
1: Going upstairs.
0: Okay. Well, we'll report back tomorrow. Whether Christine is still with us, whether Christine is incarcerated somewhere, whether Christine is here at KCMO Talk Radio for our big event on Wednesday. Like tonight we're hanging out with some KCMO folks and advertisers and that kind of thing, which is great. But remember, Wednesday is the event that we're here for. It's just like Eye on the Ball, very professional. We try to keep it professional.
1: It's at like a distillery or something, right?
0: It is. Yes, we seem to, you only come with me to events that are held at alcohol themed places like wineries, distilleries, and breweries. I'm not even kidding. I think almost every single event you've ever accompanied me to, coincidentally. Now, but you, of course you don't drink because you're on the clock.
1: It's time for you to class it up a little bit here.
0: With that, you gotta go. Are you ready for some football? I am. Should be fun. Back here tomorrow, same time, same place on the Guy Benson Show. We will talk to you then.
1: Well, Moms Against Mimes didn't work out so well, so.
0: I don't think any of your projects have.
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8: President isn't concerned. I'm Ted Lindner, Fox News. President Trump strongly pushing back against recent fears about an artificial intelligence takeover. Fox's Christina Coleman explains what President Trump said.
9: Writing in part on Truth Social, quote, concerning AI, when in the history of business did anyone see the leaders of an industry call for regulation that, if strongly implemented, will drive them into oblivion and bankruptcy? AI taking over the world, destroying humanity, and all other things bad is a hoax. No different from Russia, Russia, Russia. He also addressed this topic during his visit in Ireland.
10: We're leading China in AI. We're the most sophisticated country in the world. And frankly, I want to keep it that way.
9: This, as Anthropic's co-founder, calls for safeguards against an AI takeover.
8: President Trump has also rejected the idea that AI could pose as a threat to humanity. The Supreme Court Monday rejecting President Trump's mail-in ballot restrictions for now, capping a wave of last-minute legal action heading into the midterms. The court now allowing states to continue sending out mail ballots and under the same systems they've used since 2020, since COVID. The Trump White House had asked the court to clear the way for restrictions before the pivotal November contest for control of Congress. The case has major implications because nearly one-third of the country now votes by mail. After a three-month absence following a serious fall and a bout with pneumonia, Republican Kentucky Senator Mitch McConnell making his return to Capitol Hill, greeting reporters, saying he's ready to get back to work.
11: I wasn't sure how many of you would be here today, but I'm glad to see you. Time to get back to work.
8: And the Kennedy Center Board of Trustees planning to propose adding President Trump's name to the facility's exterior in recognition of his saving the building from its precarious fiscal position. That's according to a new court filing in a lawsuit aimed at blocking the addition of his name to the building. 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
25: look out. It's only me. It's only The Kimmer. Now, Pete Davis is off today, so we're going to persevere, but we have the mechanical mangler. It's you and me, buddy. At the controls, Flounder, and it's Monday. I forgot to check the Braves schedule. I'm not. We will do sports. In fact, you know what? I'm gonna make a deal. Pete's off today, and so what the heck? We will do sports. Holy crap, it's sports, and it's in sort of a style. And Flounder's got some sports information. You'll hear the U.S. Open guy for the tennis tournament thing, and so we got a little sports set. But for the record, if you at any time today, as of right now, any time between now and six, if you want to talk sports, like the what happened to the freaking Falcons or the Braves or stuff. In fact, well, I think we have a little Braves soundbite going to play a little later on. You're welcome to do it any time you want. It's Let It Rip Monday, if you have, because there was a lot of sports. In fact, three of the football games over the weekend were the reason I don't gamble on sports. Because who would have freaking figured that? Anyway, Kimmer, Pete's off, and Flounder, and our number is 404-741-1230, 741-1230. And Flounder, I don't know what you're doing back there. There you go.
26: I'm just trying to set the stream up.
25: Oh, the stream.
26: A live video stream, yes.
25: Oh, you mean the YouTube thing?
26: Correct. It's working fine. I'm just setting it up.
25: I got you. I thought maybe you'd...
26: Nope, I'm right here. Don't worry. I'm here till 6 o'clock.
25: This is always a good sign. Anyway, how was the weekend with Mrs. Veronica?
26: It was good. Just relaxing. Kicked it around the house. Did some yard work. And had lunch with my dad and his girlfriend yesterday, so it was good.
25: Excellent.
26: He's got an 80th birthday coming up.
25: Oh, no. Oh, buddy youngster.
26: Yeah. Just like you.
25: Yeah. Unbelievable. You know, the oldies, I tell you, it's,
26: it's a lot of fun, I hear.
25: Yeah. It's the worst stage of my life. I felt better when I was in Vietnam.
26: How's anyway, the tooth?
25: Yeah. I Wednesday morning or afternoon, whatever, I'm going to do, get some, well, I don't know what you get. Dr. Dina Giesler of Atlanta Smiles is my dentist for 30 years, whatever. And, she's going to do something to I chipped my two front teeth, and so she's going to take care of it. Now, Flounder, did you notice Friday, going home, I made the mistake, and by the way, I have a whole, we got news up there, because AI and Donald Trump, and we got a million things, the Clancy trial and lawsuits and what's going on, and also some soundbites you won't believe. But basically, when I left here Friday night, I'm going on my way, and I notice the traffic come as I get toward like Powers Ferry and Terrell Mill.
26: Yeah, the back road.
25: It was unbelievable. The traffic was backed up as far as, and I said, I wonder what the hell's going on. And then finally, as I get toward where I want to go to Alpharetta, Waze tried to get me to turn around and make a U-turn and go to, and I said, oh, I'm not doing that today. And I should have. Did you get hit by that storm, the results of that storm Friday night?
26: No, cause
25: apparently not. Oh my God.
26: I was here for maybe probably 15, 20 minutes more longer than you just uploading I must have missed it just by, cause I did the same route. I went,
25: But you know why you missed it? That when you go up to your hill, again, ladies, I don't know.
26: Oh, so already Marietta Pat, Highway. Already going towards your house.
25: No. When you, if you're going on Marietta Highway up that hill and you take a right.
26: Yeah, into my neighborhood.
25: If you had gone another 100 yards, that's where the lights were all out. The traffic, lights were all out.
26: Veronica and I were going to Stony River for dinner, the one on Alpharetta Highway, and we couldn't go because all the lights.
25: And there were floods. They shut down highway. I mean, holy crap.
26: Candace, the place we go work out, Discovery Strength in Roswell, is right there. Where you go up Marietta Highway and you take a left where the mill is.
25: Yeah, that's where I went.
26: She, building, when she was doing the workout, her building got struck by lightning.
25: I'll tell you what, I couldn't believe it. And I didn't pay attention to Waze. Waze wanted me to make a U-turn and go another way.
26: Whenever that happens and you know there's like either bad, you gotta listen because you get so set in your ways.
25: I know, I did. And luckily, and plus there was also a freaking concert, where I live. So, you know, by the time I got there, but I couldn't believe that. And there were floods and shut down part of, I think, 400 or something or 285. I don't know. Anyway, remember we kept saying all afternoon, oh, it looks kind of stormy out there. Well, it got stormy up in Roswell and parts of Alpharetta. Anyway, it's all good. Everything's fine. Hot and steamy here today, up around 96 or 7 again. So here we go. All right, again, Pete's off, but Kimmer and Flounder and your calls at 404-741-1230, 741-1230. And, geez, we got a billion things to talk about, and I'm not sure where to start. You know what? Let's do this. I always meant if somebody passes during the day, someone, a well-known personality, I always like to give a little hearty ho and best of wishes to family and friends and so forth. And I got the word that Bob Mackie died, the famous designer. Bob Mackie was 87. God, so young. Bob Mackie was famous for designing for Cher, for Diana Ross, among others, and also for Carol Burnett. And I looked this up just a few minutes ago. Bob Mackie not only designed for Carol Burnett, he also designed for her show, including the famous Gone with the Wind curtain rod dress. When she played the Gone with the Wind case. And Bob Mackie actually designed that phony dress with the curtain rods in it that she took from the curtains to that. Anyway, so Bob Mackie, he passed away at 87 years old. And, you know, anyway, there you go. And by the way, one thing, speaking of Bob Mackie and what's going on with fashion, did you hear about what happened? Did you see the video? It's a very funny video, which they're trying to make into a newsy thing. Very funny video, because this was Fashion Week in New York. Now, Fashion Week, the COS Spring 2027 Fashion Week event, they call it. During Fashion Week, two PETA demonstrators showed up and stormed the runway. Actress Michelle Williams and celebrities were there, and also Big Time Charlie. Well, the boss of Fashion Week is a guy named Stephen Kolb. He's the CEO of the Event Organizer Council. Two PETA protesters, demonstrators, showed up, stormed the runway. So Stephen Kolb, there's video of this. He snatched their signs away and then backed them into a corner, as you can hear him and see him saying, we're not doing this. And he advanced on one of the rogue demonstrators, a guy named Mason Melito, and then he put his hands around Melito's face, covered his mouth to stop his chanting, and then Melito was hauled off by staff security because he said, we're not doing this, and had him hauled off after he attacked him. And then he was also filmed grabbing another an unattractive fat woman who was chanting about the need to protect sheep from the horrible life they have. So this guy, the event organizer, grabbed her, shoved her to the ground, covered up her mouth so she couldn't keep yelling, and then wrapped his leg around her to hold her down. I'm freaking hysterical. There's video of this. Anyway, finally, she got to her feet and went running down the runway yelling, "Please take sheep off the runway. Please." And then these two PETA idiots went straight to the local police precinct to claim they had been accosted and violated and beaten up and trying to file charges. She said, "I was suffocated. I was suffocated." She's using her body to speak up for the sheep. They have to say no way, say whatsoever. So now she's in urgent care. We're telling people there's no need to wear animals or anything that comes from animals. Animal skin has only belonged to the animals. Oh, please. You know, that's true. Obviously, we don't, you know, mistreat animals. People who do are going to hell. But still, I mean, this is ridiculous. But I couldn't believe what a great thing this guy did. He just attacked. He said, "No, we're not doing this. You're not going to mess up my place. So screw you, Pally." Anyway. I can repeat that. Pete. And at Flounder, 404-741-1230, 741-1230. Coming up shortly, we have a lot of stuff to talk about with this AI business. And I don't know about you, but we've all, in this business where we do this for a living, I've been getting a little bit suspicious that it's growing and growing more and everywhere. In fact, I'm going to be referring to Miranda Devine. I really appreciate this columnist, New York Post woman. She's on Fox all the time, too. Miranda Devine, at least used to be. Miranda Devine is making the link between what's going on with the protesting and the fears over AI and the old Russian collusion, the 51 signatures on the Hunter Biden laptop business. This is now becoming a political psyop, a psychological operation, and I guarantee it's coming starting from China. In fact, Donald Trump's going to talk about this, and Miranda Devine has a really good commentary on this today. We'll talk about that as well. And also about these guardrails. And by the way, for the record, how would you like if there was an AI race? So tell me this. Ask yourself two questions. One, do you believe that it's important that we come out on top of the battle for AI superiority with China?
26: Yes.
25: Okay, that's the first question. Do you believe it's real? Do you believe there's an issue of whether we should not let China take over AI ahead of us or be better at it than we are? Okay.
26: Yes.
25: Second question. If you want the government to control everything about AI, how would you like that if AI were, in fact, in total control as it is now, but it was under the Biden administration?
26: No.
25: So, you know, if you're leaving it to politicians only, I mean, seriously.
26: Don't trust the government.
25: Can you imagine Biden administration and his handlers being in charge of AI in the world?
26: So where do they go for the oversight?
25: Well, there you go. Here
26: question.
25: We are. I mean, but that, how are you supposed to answer that question? Do you trust anybody else? Again, if the Chinese get an AI system that's superior to ours, we're all dead. Yeah, if they have the AI capability, they'll shut down everything. There's no water in America, no electricity, no power, no lights, no nuclear, not the weapon systems would all be dead. The Pentagon would be sizzled. There would be no circuitry of any kind. I mean, it would be over. Anyway, all right, well, I've got all that coming up. You'll hear from Donald Trump here in a second. And they're still trying to block Donald Trump in New York. And a lot more of that coming up. We got a whole million things here. Kimmer, Pizza, Flounder, and you on 106.3. Happy Monday. How's it going? Look out.
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7: Their hit was the Giles, or is it Giles Martin remix of Goat's Head Soup. The deluxe edition included bonus tracks and unreleased outtakes. The Rolling Stones' 11th studio album, first released in August of 1973. And then this was the remix of Goat's Head Soup, 73, released by Rolling Stones Records. And again, 6 years ago, here we go. Mercy. Kimmer Pizza off Flounders here, and our birthday list includes Faith Ford. Faith Ford is 62. Faith Ford played Corky on Murphy Brown. I always like the name Corky. I think chicks with a name like Corky is cool. You know, they don't, you know, I don't know. It's kind of tomboyish and cute at the same time. Anyway, Faith Ford, 62, played Corky on Murphy Brown, also in the show called Faith and Hope, where she played Hope, I guess, probably. No, Faith. Played Faith, I'm pretty sure. And on this, see what it did there. It's kind of a little, you know. Just because Faith's not here doesn't mean we have a little levity, you know, because Faith's not, it's okay. You know, it's the same thing going on right now. And now, on this day in history, 1978, my favorite Orkin was an episode of Happy Days when an unknown actor named Robin Williams played Mork from the planet Ork, who attempted to take Richie Cunningham back to his planet as an Earth specimen. By the end of the episode, Fonzie saved the day. It was a goofy episode, but Robin Williams turned out to be a hit. Gary Marshall quickly worked up a script for a new show to feature this alien. For the new show, Mork was sent to Earth to observe human behavior. He landed in Boulder, Colorado, where he met Mindy McConnell, Pam Dauber. At first, she was taken aback by Mork's strange behavior, but she quickly warmed up to him and allowed him to move into her attic. Every episode featured wacky situations and lots of space for Robin Williams to work on his improv skills. During the first season, Mork and Mindy was hugely popular. Hit number three, kids everywhere were greeting each other saying Nanu Nanu and wearing rainbow-striped suspenders. It got nominated for a bunch of Primetime Emmy Awards, Outstanding Comedy and Lead Actor and so forth. But ratings started to drop, and by the end of season four, it was down to rated number 60, and the show was canceled. But by then, Robin Williams became a household name and was soon booked.

0: for movies. And I remember, you know, I used to watch it, and not every week, I don't think, but I watched it a lot, and it was a great opportunity for him to show what he could do. And if, you know, if somebody would say, oh, I can see what's going on, it's written all over your face. And he said, oh my God, I'm breaking out in words. Or, you know, he had a comeback for everything. Robin Williams may be the quickest comeback comedian I think I've ever seen. Jonathan Winters was pretty good, Don Rickles, stuff like that. But Robin Williams, I think, probably owned that, if there's such a thing. Anyway, Kemmerer Pizza off Flounder here. Our number, 404-741-1230, 741-1230. And Donald Trump is saying, now, wait a minute, everybody. This business about AI guardrails and what's going on, how dangerous is it? Donald Trump today said he would be the sufficient guardrail against rogue artificial intelligence, and says any efforts to limit the technology is part of a sick conspiracy. We're going to play cut number two here, Flounder. Calls by tech leaders, Anthropics guy, Amodi, OpenAI, Sam Altman, Elon Musk all want government oversight of AI. And here's what Donald Trump said today about the whole issue. Cut number two, President of the United States.
1: President Trump, we've seen a lot of concerning reports about AI. Should the AI industry slow down or be more regulated?
2: Well, I say this. Look, we're leading China in AI. We're the most sophisticated country in the world. And frankly, I want to keep it that way, because whoever wins AI wins. And we can put guardrails, we can do this and that, but I think you have a lot of negative forces that are bringing it up that shouldn't be bringing it up, and they're bringing up things that won't happen. But whoever wins with AI wins. You know, it's an expression that I came up with, and it's true. We're building billions and billions of dollars. You look at the plants and factories, forgetting about AI for a second. We have more auto factories under construction right now than we have had in many, many decades, maybe ever.
0: The president specifically said the administration stopped AI company Anthropic already from doing bad things. Anthropics endured uncomfortable relationships with the White House, Pentagon trying to label the company's models a security risk. Miranda Devine. Man, I think she hit this on the head. Miranda Devine was reacting to the business of people building AI. I earnestly believe we'll be dead by the end of the decade. It's more than a 10% chance it could kill us all within 10 years. Bosses of the companies we just mentioned are calling for a one-world government to regulate AI. This Anthropic founder guy, Dario Amodi, I think his name is pronounced, wants a one-world government to regulate AI. He wants the right combination of governments to provide some kind of joint governance to control the technology. He says, I'm uncomfortable in the government that didn't build the technology. Miranda Devine also points out that Bernie Sanders, who, by the way, is a Chinese communist stooge, in my opinion, I mean, my God, how much more do we need? He wants to ban Artificial Superintelligence Act this month with dark warnings about the existential threat. He wants us to stop it. So just let China have it all. Bernie Sanders, oh my God, a top Democrat talking point now, parroted by candidates around the country, points out Miranda Devine. It's part of the perils of AI data centers, how bad they are, how dangerous they are, how nobody wants them. Significant issue for the voters, helped by a Chinese social media influence campaign discovered by X to stir up hostility against data centers. No wonder David Sachs, the chairman of the President's Council on Science and Technology, says the latest Anthropic Doomfest is an election season psyop. And then more, Barack Obama, right in the middle of it. The president who hated his country and backroom Machiavellian has taken a special interest in AI, offering himself as a sign. Yeah, Putita says, I'll take care of it all to you industry leaders, including OpenAI's Altman and Mr. Amodi. Obama wants party donors and Democrat House members to make AI regulation the center of their agenda. Says AI is even more dangerous than nuclear weapons, because you don't need a bunch of highly enriched uranium to build a powerful AI. Hold on, phone calls take priority.
3: Lori on the horn, she wants to talk about the AI.
0: Hi, Lori, welcome aboard. What do you think?
3: Hi, Kimmer. Just what you just said, I don't know much about it, but one thing about it, I do trust Trump on his brilliance. But Bernie and Schumer speaking out, them are the two dumbest. The Congress are trying. So I'm sticking with Trump and Eli. I'm just going with them, but them other idiots, they're up to something. They want their hands in the kitty cot, everything else.
0: You know, it makes sense that we don't want to be so reckless. And again, none of us understand it. Hell, the people who built AI don't understand it. So,
3: they're being cautious.
0: Yeah. And so, I mean, everybody should obviously be cautious. However, if American politicians, and by the way, they're all tend to be Democrats, suddenly want us to slow down. So, because China's not going to slow down. Yep. And again, either you believe that China and America are in a race or you don't. If you believe we're in a race, we can't lose. We cannot lose.
3: Right. And that's what Trump is saying. That's what I'm saying.
0: Yeah, I know. Lori,
3: I'm sticking with them.
0: Thanks. I appreciate it. Again, this is a freaking nightmare. And we use, I use Grok. Flounder, you used, you built, don't you build things with AI or not?
4: I use ChatGPT or Grok. Yeah, I utilize it.
0: Yeah.
4: Here's a perfect example of a useful tool. Yesterday, we're planning a birthday party for my dad's 80th birthday party. And Veronica wrote a bunch of notes down yesterday, so I took the picture, uploaded it to ChatGPT, and it formatted everything for me and organized it. And then I turned it into a one-page PDF, printed it out, and gave it to Candace. Veronica, I apologize.
0: Veronica's not going to like talking about
4: this
0: Candace.
4: But I guess the point I'm trying to make is if you do a lot of the work and you kind of let AI just organize it for you and things like that, you're still doing the work, you're just kind of letting it format and things like that.
0: So
4: I use it for more admin and simplifying things. Like if I send a long email, I'll have it double check my grammar.
0: I don't have the what do you have? OpenAI? What'd you say you have?
4: I use ChatGPT, which is the same thing as Grok.
0: Okay, yeah, but if I said I didn't know you can do that. In other words, if I took
4: because
0: a picture
4: you use
0: of stuff,
4: when every time you use chat or AI, you're using it on your phone.
0: Right.
4: I'm using it on my computer, so I'm able to kind of utilize it a little more.
0: So you can type in instructions?
4: I can type things in. I can upload pictures and documents and things like that to it.
0: Because I don't know how to upload a picture on my phone to
4: Grok. I can show you how to do that.
0: And then would I just tell Grok because I hit the speak button?
4: Let's say you had a cool picture. Remember the picture of you and Jack the Good Boy?
0: Yeah.
4: And you want a watercolor picture or a cartoon version.
0: Right.
4: You upload it and AI will create it for you.
0: I don't even know what that means. What do you mean upload?
4: You have to do is you have a picture, you have to let Grok see it.
0: Yeah, but I don't know how you send a picture.
4: I'll show you.
0: Yeah.
4: Use it for things like that. You use it for more for the show, for information or topics
0: fact
4: and things
0: check
4: like that. Yeah,
0: who's
4: exactly.
0: Alive and just you know, something.
4: I mean, there's people that use it to create books and movies ads.
0: Yeah. In fact, that's one of the
4: things. That's where all the power's going and all the.
0: One of the things they're saying, college professors are saying, now they have to come up with tricks and traps to see who's using AI to write all their papers. And again, I don't know how you do education
4: one
0: now.
4: One of my best friends is a dean of students at a pretty nice private school in Atlanta, and he says it's a nightmare
0: dealing with this. It's got to be impossible. In fact, seriously, how do you teach anymore? I mean, how does a teacher teach if all they're going to do, I don't know how they'd have to pay attention, just get the latest, talk to Grok and say, hey, what's the latest on biology?
4: Well, that's what kids at college do because you have all these classes that they're lectures.
0: Yeah.
4: So they're just recording the lecture and then you have the AI organize and transcribe
0: everything.
4: Take some notes for me. Yeah, exactly.
0: Jeez. I mean, honestly, I don't know how you, that's great that they have access to the information, but what does this mean to education? We're going to, I don't know.
4: No one's going to learn anything because they're just going to be able to use AI write your paper, do your test.
0: Yeah. Holy cow. All right. Anyway, we've got so much more. Kimmer Pietzoff and Flounder and you. 106.3, happy Monday. And we'll talk. We got sports. We'll do sports. So don't worry.
4: Good stuff.
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0: Well, you know, these insurance company people, you know, God bless them. I'm glad we have insurance companies, but they don't want to pay out more than they think they ought to. And sometimes that means that you need to get yourself a lawyer, and that's where David Van Sant comes in. You know, they're not going to, you call and say, hey, I've been in an accident. They say, okay, how much do you want, and send you a check? I mean, come on. 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
0: I gotta have some Dylan. Hear it everywhere.
12: Once upon a time, you dressed so fine. Do the bumps of dime in your prime.
0: Including in Sweden, on this day in 2011, a Swedish Bob Dylan fan was arrested for singing Bob Dylan songs outside his ex-girlfriend's house. The key being his ex-girlfriend's house. The lovesick man cobbled together a group of five other guys to serve as vocal accompaniment backup singers for his late-night live performance outside his ex-girlfriend's house. Each of them donned hoodies with their hoods up. But soon after, the man began to serenade his ex-girlfriend, who had previously taken out a restraining order against him. She called the cops, and that left the 50-year-old guitarist blowing in the wind. He said, "I had no idea that I'd be playing a Bob Dylan song just trying to sing for," he told the cops. And they hauled him away. Like the movie Roxanne, Steve Martin. Did you ever see that movie? That was a really a cute, clever movie. Not really a flick.
4: Which movie?
0: Roxanne with Steve Martin.
4: Oh, yeah, well, he had the big nose.
0: Yeah, yeah.
4: He was a fireman.
0: Like Cyrano de Bergerac takeoff. So, yeah, he's a fireman. Yeah, with that, I've got the other guy's name who played one of the TV shows, McCord and somebody or other, Fire Shot. I don't know.
4: Daryl Hannah was the hot girl.
0: Was the hot girl, yeah, yeah. Boy, is she lucky. No, at the time, when she broke up with Robert F. Kennedy Jr., anyway. Our birthdays, and in fact, we'll do another TV thing here for you, to the birthday list. Our birthdays include Walter Koenig. Walter Koenig is 90, and I kind of recognize the name, but I didn't remember really when I was looking up the files early this morning, so I Googled him. And sure enough, Walter Koenig is a Star Trek legend, the last Chekhov standing. The younger Chekhov from the new movies died in a freak accident in 2016, but Walter Koenig was the original Chekhov, and he was. And did you know? I mean, I popped up one after another. There were 10 Star Trek movies and shows between the TV and the movie. There were 10 of them, and he was Chekhov. And then they did an earlier, a modern version, and he didn't make it for that one. Let's see. All right. Speaking of one more TV show, is a little history note here for you. 1965. That's when it started. But in 2002, TV Guide said the following: "My Mother, the Car," which debuted for the first time on this day in 1965, was the second worst TV series to have ever been produced, just behind The Jerry Springer Show, according to TV Guide. And they came out with this in 2002 when it was started, My Mother, the Car, 1965. The show starred Jerry Van Dyke, who bought a rundown 1928 Parter. That's a car, the 28 Porter touring car, only to find out it was a reincarnation of his dead mother who only spoke to him. Ann Southern did the voice for the car. Holy cow. Though it was panned by critics and viewers alike, NBC aired all 30 episodes. The show My Mother the Car was created by Alan Burns and Chris Hayward, who had better success with the following series they actually put on TV: The Mary Tyler Moore Show, Rhoda, and Barney Miller. But My Mother the Car, they say the second worst show ever after Jerry Springer Show. I thought that was hugely popular. Of course, everybody used to, got hit with a chair, or they found out who knocked up somebody else's girlfriend or I never, oh man, anyway, thank goodness. Now, oh, by the way, Flounder, I when I sent a story this morning for you to print out about Donald Trump telling the journalists on board Air Force One how they, whether they liked his music or not, there was a it didn't show up on the copy that I sent to you, but there's, I have a list of Donald Trump's songs that he plays on Air Force One. They call him the AF1 DJ. It's his approved playlist. Donald Trump picks the songs. And he went back in the press cabin to say, I want to make sure everybody's okay with my music. We just want to make you happy, playful music. A couple of them include the songs he picked on Air Force One, his playlist. Jolene by Dolly Parton. Cat Stevens' version of Wild World. I would have picked either, I thought Peace Train was a pretty good song by Cat Stevens, to be honest with you. And what was the other one? Peace Train, not Wild World, and then what the hell was he? He did another one too. Was kind of a ballad.
4: He turned Islamic though, didn't
0: yeah,
4: he?
0: Turned real weird. Masum Islam or something or other. But back in his early days, the Peace Train stuff. Anyway, and one more real quick here. A Donald Trump playlist on Air Force One: REM and Losing My Religion. Just for the record. Anyway, he goes back.
4: Cat Stevens 60s. Had Father and Son, Wild World. Peace Train, Moonshadow.
0: Moonshadow, that was the other one. Peace Train and Moonshadow, I thought were, you know, listenable. Anyway, let's see. Okay, now, back to some politics. Again, Kimmer and Pete is off today with, and Flounder's here, of course. Our number, 404-741-1230, 741-123. Oh, God, 1230. Flounder, you sent a commercial over the weekend.
4: Oh yeah, I play it, but it's all visual.
0: It's all visual,
4: and it's been trending. It's been trending on Twitter all weekend.
0: I'll tell you what you sent. There's a guy. I think his name is Blakeman, who's a Republican running for governor of New York against that wax figure Kathy Hochul, and Blakeman is running an ad. And I forgot, was it his nephew killed in the 9/11 attacks, or daughter's? Blake, the guy in the commercial. He lost somebody in. I forgot the sound to it. Anyway, the commercial. This guy Blakeman directly lost people, and I think a member of his family in the 9/11 2001 attacks. So his commercial. It's very hard to explain, but his commercial starts off showing firemen. And then the disaster, fireman running into the crowd. Well, it shows the mommy and her little baby, and then maybe it was his father or something. I remember. It was a member of the family. Anyway, the video shows the mother and the baby, and daddy's a fireman, and they love him. And he's, hey, daddy, you see you tonight. And he goes off to work and so forth. And then all of a sudden, there's horrible incidents and stuff, and the music, man, it's just horrible, the visual of the explosions and the dust balls coming through the canyons of New York. And then the door knocks, and little girl says, daddy's home, daddy's home. And instead, the door opens. And there's a soot-covered fireman shaking his head saying, no, no, and the man's dead. And the mother collapses, and the little girl tries to hug. Oh, God almighty. And then they have Hochul and Mamdani and all the Democrats saying, you know, America deserved 9/11. Oh, my God. I started crying. I mean, you can't watch that without having an incredible emotional reaction. And it's an ad for a political campaign by the Republican against Hochul in New York for governor. And it's freaking brilliant and touching and horrible. Just horrible. And that little girl, oh, God. Oh, and the mother breaks down. Oh, God. The fireman, he comes to the door. Oh. You Google if you feel like having a good cry. I mean, I watched it once and I said, well, I think I replied something fairly cogent to you. When
4: Jesus.
0: I mean, holy moly. What an ad. Anyway, now another quick thing on New York. We'll play cut number 6 here, Flounder, as we move along through the day here. Mondami and Letitia James, that skank who went after Donald Trump and won the 34 felony charges and so forth. And then she got away with the lying about her tax and real estate contracts, at least temporarily. Anyway, Mondami, the commie mayor of New York, and his attorney general are suing Donald Trump. And their plan to expand what's called the public charge rule. That allows the federal government to deny visas based on the likelihood that they will need public benefits. In other words, if they say, well, you know, you couldn't make it in your own country, you can't speak English, you're, you know, worthless in terms of job skills or anything else, no education, we're going to have to take care of you, so we're not going to give you a visa. And they want the change to take effect on September 18th. Well, cut number 6, Mondami says, not so fast.
13: Immigrants are New Yorkers. And like I said once before, to get to any of us, you will have to get through all of us.
0: Please.
13: That is why today we are confronting this injustice with the solidarity and action that it demands. New York City is leading a coalition of cities and counties, including Chicago, San Francisco, Seattle, Santa Clara County, and King County.
4: All blue-run cities.
13: To sue the federal
4: yeah.
13: government uh-huh. for the gross illegality of their new public charge rule and the irreparable damage that it will cause.
0: That's irreparable.
13: We are filing our lawsuit alongside a separate challenge led by Attorney General James.
0: Mondami says 4 million people in New York will be forced to unenroll from their health care under the new law. Oh, no, we can't have that. Yeah, wouldn't want to have illegals, you know, getting not a break as much as they normally do. And Letitia James is challenging another rule, leading coalition of 21 states and the D.C. district to block the administration rule. Hey, I mean, here they go, just one thing after another. They can't stop, and they won't stop. All right. Oh, we are going after Ilhan Omar, though. That's coming. Maybe I have to be able to kick her out of the country. That's all coming up. Kimmer Pietzoff, Flounder's here, 404-741-1230. It's Monday. How you doing? How was your weekend? What's up? We want to do sports? We can talk sports anytime you want. Right now, if you want. See ya. Look out.
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0: I just used Brock, my AI. Anyway, Kimmer Pate's off Flounders here, and so is Iron Maiden singer Bruce Dickinson. This day in 2008, Iron Maiden. Now, is this heavy metal or punk or what do you call it?
4: Heavy metal.
0: Heavy metal. Wow, I don't know. I honestly still don't know how that started. Anyway, 2008 on this day, Iron Maiden singer Bruce Dickinson in 2008 was one of the pilots who flew specially chartered flights after 85,000 tourists were stranded in America, the Caribbean, Africa, and Europe after Britain's third largest tour operator went out of business. The singer Bruce Dickinson of Iron Maiden had worked for the airline Astrius for 9 years, and he took up flying during a low point in his solo career after he quit the band Iron Maiden in 1993. He helped out some charity flights in 2008, so good for you. Kimmer and Flounder Pete's off today. Our birthday list includes Kimberly Williams Paisley. Kimberly Williams Paisley is 55. She played Peggy Kenter on Nashville, Dana on According to Jim, and Steve Martin's daughter in The Father of the Bride. Kimberly Williams Paisley, 55 years old today. And on this day, a rather bizarre little historical note for you today, on this day in 1964. The Kellogg Company began selling Pop-Tarts. The portable breakfast treat turned anytime snack would go on to sell billions every year and redefine the breakfast food market. A Kellogg competitor, Post, trumpeted to the press that it had created an innovative new breakfast item, a shelf-stable, fruit-filled, handheld toaster pastry called Country Squares. This was a Post company. It sounded like the ultimate grab-and-go convenience food. Anticipation was high. The problem was their pastry wasn't ready for the market. So Post dragged its feet on the actual product release. Kellogg's, having heard the announcement, rushed to push out its own version. William Post, no relation to the company Post, was a plant manager at the Michigan-based Heckman Biscuit Company, later described how a handful of Kellogg's executives showed up at his workplace out of the blue. They were waving two pieces of dough with some filling in it, saying, "We'd like to put that in a toaster." And they asked this guy at the Kellogg Company if they could develop and manufacture it on the quick. They tried several versions of a new toastable pastry, roping in its own kids as taste testers. 6 months after the Post consumer announcement, Kellogg's beat its rival to the market with a pastry it called Fruit Scones. Well, it didn't take long before marketing experts said, no, we're going to call it Pop-Tarts. Some of the kitschy cachet of pop art, a buzzy art movement at the time, again, remember, made famous by Andy Warhol in his Campbell's soup can paintings. Pop-Tarts was an instant hit. Shortly after the test release in Cleveland, 4 original flavors, blueberry, strawberry, apple currant, and brown sugar cinnamon, Kellogg's completely sold out of all 45,000 test cases. 3 months after its debut, sales proved so robust, Kellogg's had to take out ads apologizing for not making more, saying, "Whoops, we goofed, we ran out." By 1967, Kellogg's figured out a way to add frosting that would not melt in the toaster. Then came sprinkles and new flavors and a goofy mascot, Milton the Toaster. By the time Pop-Tarts turned 50 in 2014, dozens of flavors had been added. Sales had grown every year consecutively for more than three decades. According to CNBC, consumers purchased more than 3 billion Pop-Tarts in 2022 alone. William Post is widely credited as the inventor of the Pop-Tart. Kellogg's also credits Doc Joe Thompson and his kitchen crew as additional creators. And again, it is amazing. You can put frosting on a Pop-Tart, put it in the toaster, and it doesn't melt all over the toaster. So I don't know how they do it, and I'll probably never know, and that's fine. Kimmer, Pete, and Flounder, holy cow, 356. We got a Flounder's Funny coming up here in just a moment or two. Now, White House border czar Tom Holman says, it's correct. We're going after Representative Ilhan Omar, the brother bumper from Minnesota, the Democrat, member of the squad, the vicious anti-American Jew hater. On the Sunday briefing, Tom Holman was asked about what's going on involving Ilhan Omar, the congresswoman, and pressed on whether the federal government has evidence that Omar committed immigration or naturalization fraud. Holman said, the borders are, Holman said, I know things are going on, but I can't give specifics of what's happening. If someone committed an immigration violation, if someone committed marriage fraud or anything like that, regardless if they're a congressman or not, no one's above the law. I like that, Democrat. So he says, I'll leave it at that. We'll let HSI, Security Investigations, continue on the probe. He said, I'm confirming that ICE is, I said months ago, there's something that's been reported needs to be looked at. Omar apparently married a guy that critics say, by the way, it happens to be her brother, so that she could get him into the country.
4: Brotherly and, love.
0: Yeah, that's right.
4: And should have gone to Philly.
0: Yeah, absolutely. Well, it's the culture. You know, she'll do anything to bring more into America. And she says, oh, Donald Trump's just obsessed with me. Okay, honey. Mullen, by the way, John Wayne, Secretary Mark Wayne Mullen was on a podcast, and he says, something's going to happen. We know that she married her brother, tried to bring him to the United States. We know now that he lives in London. There may be more to this, a whole family migration, possibly some illegal activity for them to come to the United States to begin with. If we can prove it, that you shouldn't have ever been here in the first place, we will deport you. And Vice President J.D. Vance said the Justice Department's looking into whether she committed fraud, immigration fraud. Ilhan Omar, one of the squads. And again, if she did, they're going, oh, you're just going after a Muslim. No, we're going after a lawbreaker and a fake and a fraud and a cheater and a liar. Eh, a little Flounder's Funny, too, right here.
1: Whenever you travel to another country, deep down in your heart, especially young people now, they don't like the fact that America is awesome. They're, like, embarrassed by it. But yeah, you go to another country, you realize right away how great America is. Even Italy. I love it. We all love Italy. You ever try to get ice outside of a major city in Italy? I was in a hotel in a little village once. I wanted ice. I thought the front desk guy's head was going to explode. It's like, holy, we got to send Giuseppe to Rome to get a fucking ice for this guy. In America, the Days Inn in Newark, New Jersey has an ice machine on every floor of the damn place. Yes! Come on! Is there a guy leaning against it doing crack? Yes! They're humming ice. We put ice in the urinals for the restaurants, in the fancy restaurants. You ever do that, man? A nice steakhouse? You ever pee on ice in the bathroom?
4: I've never heard of that. Have you?
0: No. I don't think I've ever heard of actually
4: I was like, I've never been to a nice restaurant where they have ice in the urinals.
0: Yeah, I guess it's to hold down the heat from
4: the urine? I have no idea.
0: I mean, that's disgusting. It's got a splash. I mean, yeah. It's got to be not good any way I can think of. Anyway, all right, hold on a minute. It's almost 4 o'clock. Give her Pete's off. Flounder's here. And we got it all at 106.3. Okay.
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3: U.S. Supreme Court has rejected President Trump's restrictions on mail-in balloting. More from Fox's Grinnell Scott.
5: The decision allows mail-in voting nationwide to continue as the midterms approach. Ballots cast by mail have become common for Americans, with nearly a third of the country taking advantage of the option. Justice Samuel Alito wrote in his dissenting opinion the court's denial was incorrect because some of the plaintiffs lacked standing. Justice Brett Kavanaugh, a Trump appointee, sided with the majority but added a final decision could fall within the authority of the Postal Service. Democratic attorneys general and voting rights groups challenged the Trump administration's proposal. A lower court issued a temporary injunction in agreement. Grinnell Scott, Fox News.
3: President Trump taking to social media Monday night, vowing to get the $5,000 for every U.S. adult should Republicans win the House and Senate in November. After a three-month-long absence, Republican Mitch McConnell returned to the Senate after leaving in June. That's when he was hospitalized after a fall in his home.
22: There is intense interest since McConnell has been absent since mid-June. He fell, was in the hospital, and suffered from pneumonia. It's believed that the Senate could need McConnell's vote to advance the farm bill or maybe help with votes regulating cryptocurrency and college sports.
3: Fox's Chad Pergram, the 84-year-old McConnell arrived in a wheelchair to cast a vote Monday night on a federal appeals court nominee. In today's primary election in Delaware, the last state primary before the November midterms, Delaware voters will decide 33 contested primary races. One of them, Democrat Senator Chris Coons, who's seeking a third full term. He's fending off a primary challenge from three other Democrats, one of them a former Republican. Midterms slated for November 3rd. 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
0: All right, all you deadheads, this is for you. 2005, the newly refurbished Grateful Dead's original tour bus. The tour bus went on display at the Volo Auto Museum in Volo, Illinois, or Volo maybe. 1965 Gillig bus, which Jerry Garcia and the rest of the Dead dubbed Sugar Magnolia. That bus was used by the band on their frequent tours all over America between 1967 and 1985. The ceiling of the bus was lined with hundreds of vintage rock posters, featuring the Beatles, Jimi Hendrix, Janis Joplin, others who had visited the bus and hung around with a Grateful Dead. 2005 went on display. Kimmer Pizza Flounders here, and Mary Crosby's birthday today. Mary Crosby is 67. She played Kristen Shepherd on Dallas, and Kristen Shepherd on Dallas shot J.R. Mary Crosby, 67. She is the daughter of Bing Crosby, by the way. And let's see, a little history note here. Oh, by the way, I got a couple of really ugly stories. I'll do them quickly because I don't want to linger on them, and they're kind of ugly. First of all, in history, if you know anything about the arts, and I don't, but if you maybe have heard the name Isadora Duncan. Isadora Duncan was a very famous dancer 100 years ago. In 1927, Isadora Duncan was in Nice, France, wearing a silk scarf and riding in her open car. And that's when her silk scarf got caught in the rear hubcaps of her convertible And Gertrude Stein said when she heard the news of Isadora Duncan's death, affectations can be dangerous. Isadora Duncan, a San Francisco-born dancer, moved to Europe to become a dancer in her 20s. In her teens, she worked as a dance teacher at her mother's music school. She was a free-spirited bohemian, it says here, whose dances were improvisational and emotional, choreographed to rediscover the beautiful rhythmic motions of the human body. To the short tutus and stiff shoes that ballet dancers wore, Isadora Duncan danced barefoot, wrapped in togas and scarves. Females loved her. Classic ballet was falling out of favor with sophisticated people, and when the scantily clad dancers themselves were more often than not sponsored by wealthy male patrons, Isadora Duncan's performances celebrated independence and self-expression. When it came to automobiles, in 1913, her two small children drowned when the car they were in plunged over a bridge in Paris. On the day she died, Duncan was a passenger in a brand new convertible sports car she wanted to drive. She leaned back in her seat to enjoy the sea breeze. Her enormous red scarf, which she had worn since she took up communism, somehow blew into the well of the rear wheel on the passenger side, wound around the axle, tightening around Isadora Duncan's neck as she was driving, dragged her from the car, slammed her into the cobblestone street, and she died instantly. Good grief. Isadora Duncan, but a famous story. Now, a couple of things. Flounder, I don't know whether you've seen the story or not. It's been in the news of the this kid, K.J. Bierman, whose mother was involved in the real son of the Real Housewives of Atlanta alum Kim Zolciak, and the son of retired NFL star Croy Bierman, I guess it is. Well, the 15-year-old boy, K.J., was in Fulton County Superior Court charged with rape, and now he's been accused of having sex with an underage relative. There were multiple encounters depicting him having actual sex with a family member under the age of 12. The kid's 15. They discovered videos of those encounters on his phone, and he was using predatory, derogatory language toward his victim, allegedly. He's been charged now the second time with a sexual nature offense involving females. First one was a victim under the age of 16, not publicly reported until now. And he's been under court supervision since it happened late last year. And, I don't want to go on more about that. It's a horrible story. But again, it's an Atlanta case. Now, did you see the story? I didn't even print it because I didn't want to talk about it, but now there's kind of another angle to it in New York City. New York City. This morning, did you see this story this morning? There's actual video of a young couple, two or three o'clock in the morning, who are sitting on the railroad tracks of the subway system when a subway car runs them over.
4: They were just sitting there?
0: Sitting there.
4: Did they say
0: Well, here's the thing. At first they thought, the original inclination would be some kind of horrible suicide, that they were sitting there and the train just ran over and killed them instantly. Struck by the train, sitting on the tracks in Manhattan in a subway station, and now authorities are saying they may have been so wasted they didn't realize until too late the train was barreling toward them. The guy's identified as a 24-year-old kid named Navam Kaul, and he fell or made his way onto the tracks early yesterday morning, and so his girlfriend, Malika Shitrer, also 24 years old, went down to help him, according to surveillance video. She appeared to try to pull him toward her, and they were sitting on the tracks when incoming train number 4 left at 3:15 in the morning and hit him. They were just sitting there. The operator couldn't stop. It shows their final moments on social media, calmly sitting on the tracks, and the rushing train hit them. They're looking into whether they were so drunk or high they didn't know what's going on. No suicide note or anything, but again, they can't rule out anything. But
4: how drunk do you have to be though to not know you're in front? You're sitting on a train track.
0: There's no way that I don't know, it could have been an intentional suicide
4: well, of some sort.
0: You know, there's all kinds of things. I mean, I could see where, you know, they, you know, if they had a fight and he's saying, oh yeah, well, watch this, or, you know, I mean, who knows? Or they, I don't know, I can't even think, it's just horrible. They're just horrible. All right. Now, speaking of weird stuff, how about the freaking Clancy trial? We're not done with this, and we're not going to be done with this for a while. We're going to play a couple of sound bites here, four and three here, I think, Flounder, in a second. There is a fundraiser for the lone holdout juror who made it a hung jury trial for the Lindsey Clancy case. The woman killed her three kids. A GoFundMe fundraiser has raised about $85,000 as of last night, probably in there more by now. They still an unidentified juror with funds for security, lawyers, and any work he's lost because of fallout from thwarting the verdict in the Clancy trial. He's been described only as a black guy in his 30s, refused to agree with the 11 others, the two other pansy men, and the nine white women. The country got the full TikTok diagnosis package, postpartum psychosis. This is what the GoFundMe comment says. The country got the full diagnosis, postpartum psychosis, voices, trauma, a stack of pill bottles and a sad playlist. The immedicated mob ran cover like this was a self-care story instead of a triple child killing. They wanted a diagnosis, not a verdict. One juror held his seat. He looked at what she did, not the brand of Zoloft. So the defense demanded the judge throw him off the jury for not following reasonable doubt. The judge left him on. The jury hung. Missed trial. Now she can be tried again for killing her children instead of getting a standing ovation for her symptoms. That's what the GoFundMe said to raise the money. Now, here we go. They're starting to dox him. Again, we don't know his name, but people have come up with his past. Apparently, he had a criminal charge for grabbing his wife by the throat and throwing her into a dresser 5 years ago. He has a restraining order from his teenage nephew who says he ran, hit him in the face one time. There are reports of domestic violence. In response, before, I don't know whether Governor DeSantis knew about that part of it, but when they found out, when the governor heard about the guy being outed and so forth, they said, he can come to the Sunshine State. We'll give him asylum here in the Sunshine State. If you're being harassed in Florida, in New York, Florida, we'll provide asylum. Now, a woman has come forward to talk more about it. Her name is Paula Devlin. Paula Devlin is under fire for saying that the mostly female jury in the trial saw the case as a turning point to help other women. Flounder, let's play cut number four. This woman, Paula Devlin, said this.
6: We knew that this was a turning point, and this would be something that could change something to make it better for other women in the future, for other families. You know, justice for those children is this never happening again.
4: That's not what the judicial system is for.
0: a turning point to help other women when they murder their children? I mean, that's the only way to look at that. She's saying, boy, if, you know, if mothers start killing their children because of these drugs, we just have to make sure they're taken care of. This is unbelievable. She said, the guy said there was too much blood for the wounds that she had in the bedroom where she killed their children. We all asked him, she said, what he meant by that, because we heard experts talk about the blood spatter, explain to us how it all, what it was supposed to be. Well, anyway, she went on to say this was a turning point for women. And now one more thing. There's also a montage of reaction to the lone black holdout, Flounder, cut number three. Their reaction to what
7: during the Lindsey Clancy trial was a black man. I'm not going to share any opinions because I'm not a person of color. I am a non-practicing white. A lot of us were assuming that it was a white man.
8: Everybody thought that it was the gentleman with the beard, but I was kind of feeling like it was that one black guy.
9: Black people are so embarrassing sometimes. A holdout is not someone to embrace.
0: Oh my God. A non-practicing white. I don't even know what that, I didn't know that was a thing. That's even a thing? Oh, in fact, reminds me, I've got a story from last week. That was, hold on, I'm off mic for a second. If I could, oh, here we go. Speaking of phrases that are new, and I'm late for a break here, Flounder. In Arlington County, which is, Virginia, across from Washington, D.C., the county manager is trying to make sure that ICE agents are not part of anything involving families who are being sought by ICE. They want them out of the area. They want the families to get away with it. And here's what the county manager says. He said, if ICE agents leave these people alone, thank God. He said, the only reason they're going after them is because many of these affected families are unbanked. That means they don't have bank accounts. They don't have jobs, so they just call them unbanked. I've never heard that before. So they're going to give money. The Virginia county's giving money in grants to illegal immigrants whose breadwinner has been detained by ICE because the family is therefore unbanked. The county in Virginia is going to give them money because they're unbanked. There's a new one. All right, Kimmer, Pete, and Flounder, 4:15 already. Holy cow. You want to talk sports? We got sports. We got stuff here.
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10: 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It goes like this. I want you to imagine that it's 126 years ago. I'm going to give you four things that I would like for you to work to accomplish. Are you ready? Four things. Number one, I would like for you to engage in research that extends the life of a human being by 30 years over the next century. And number two, I would like you to develop a way

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0: Watch Pete Townsend unveil an English Heritage Blue plaque at 23 Brook Street, Mayfair, London, on this day in 1997, to mark where Jimi Hendrix lived in 1968 and 1969. Jimi Hendrix was the first pop star to be awarded with that plaque. 1997, Mayfair, London. Kimmer, Pete's off, Flounders here, and phone calls take priority. Kathy's on the radio. Hi, Kathy. Welcome aboard. What's going on?
1: Hi, Kimmer. I've got two comments that you can give me your opinion on the Clancy trial.
0: Okay.
1: The first thing is, if this juror was guilty of domestic violence, he probably shouldn't have been on the jury to begin with. The thing is, when I've had jury duty before, they ask you if you've been convicted of a crime. Have you had interactions with the police before? So I don't know exactly how that all works out. Maybe you can give me some info on that.
0: Yeah, but okay.
1: The
0: yeah.
1: second thing is, as far as these women that are supporting Clancy, these are probably the same women that would be at the bill signings where these states give the right to abortion, make it a law that you can receive an abortion right up to the moment
0: yeah.
1: of birth,
0: yeah.
1: which is just horrific. They have no regard for human life anymore, and I just don't understand it. If you can kill a child moments before birth, what's to keep you from killing them when they're 8 months old, three
0: yeah.
1: years old, you
0: yeah.
1: know?
0: Yeah. Just, well, Massachusetts wants to make it retroactive to kindergarten is the thing there. But now, your first question, I'm kind of surprised myself, and again, some of this information must have been available. And as far as when you're being questioned, and I've been on a couple of different juries, and you're right, when they talk to you, they say, have you ever been a victim of a crime? Have you ever had interaction with the police sometime? Now, I wasn't asked that. I was asked if I had been a victim of a crime, and I talked about stuff like that. But if they didn't ask him, I'm kind of surprised that there isn't a questionnaire or they didn't get to a criminal past. But again, I don't know whether they're even allowed to ask you that, to be honest with you, whether that is self-incriminating or something. But it seems strange to me that a guy who's been accused. Now, apparently with the wife thing, they dropped the charges. So he was not actually charged or convicted in court of a crime. So the problem is that because it's a man-wife fight thing and she dropped the charges, it's kind of sticky. I agree with you that it's fishy and it's probably, wrong that the fact that, it's just, if she dropped the charges and it was, a fight between man and wife, that shouldn't necessarily, although the case of a mother killing her children, that's pretty much domestic, abuse and crime and violence and stuff. So it sure is linked. So I'm kind of surprised that that wasn't known before or it wasn't mentioned or whether, again, I don't know whether there was a questionnaire. I don't know whether they just asked him verbally when they got to court or whether they had to fill out a lengthy questionnaire beforehand and therefore a question after. I don't know. I don't know the answer
1: okay.
0: to that. That should have let it be known if they had actually written down, have you ever had involved with the police at a charge, a crime or something like that, then he would have, then he would have been, if he had lied about it, then he would have been disqualified. And the other the other thing, man, it's just the whole thing is just horrible. I'm trying to come to grips with how it's possible that with all the planning that went into it and then, chasing down one that ran away from her. I mean, it's just, the demon was only controlling you for that period of time. Kind of, I don't know. It's just really, really horrible to me. I don't know.
1: It's just beyond comprehension and the insanity defense or whoever they want to plead it, They're all crazy. Jeffrey Dahmer was crazy.
0: Yeah.
1: The Unabomber was insane. They're all insane if they want to go to that level to commit murder.
0: Yeah,
1: and it just doesn't make sense that they wouldn't convict her.
0: The first thing I remember saying was, even if she were legally sane, even if she was legally sane, she's still crazy. There's no way that being legally sane in a court of law, it doesn't mean you're nuts if you could do that to your children. I mean, that's just evil. That's the devil working or something. If that is an insanity, that's criminal behavior that's totally out of bounds. And by the way, there's not only a fundraiser for the lone juror who spoke out, there's also a woman, without knowing anything about the family, has now raised six figures for the woman, Lindsay Clancy's family, for her parents. So the parents have now gotten a fundraiser, unbeknownst to the guy or the woman who's doing it, who's raising it, and she hadn't met them, they hadn't met her. All of a sudden, out of the blue, this woman's total stranger started a GoFundMe for Clancy's parents. And anyway, the whole thing is...
1: You know what?
0: Yeah.
1: You may have touched on this before, I don't know, but suppose the husband had committed these murders, okay?
0: Yeah.
1: But suppose the husband was transitioning to become a female.
0: Oh, boy.
1: And he either had too many hormones or not enough hormones, would he be able to claim, hey, look, it was hormones that made me do this?
0: Wow.
1: You know?
0: What a great scenario. Holy cow. You know, where are we going? I mean, oh, man. this case is not over. It's going to happen again, too. They're going to put her back on trial, unless you make a deal, which I find hard to believe. I can't imagine that the prosecutor would go along with, you know, a reasonable insanity defense kind of business and put her in a hospital. I can't imagine that they would have want no jail time and let her get away with it by going to the hospital for a while. But I don't know. I mean, who knows?
1: I think this case will get a lot more attention if it does actually go to trial the second time, don't you?
0: Oh, I do. In fact, I can't imagine when they question the jury. What people, you know, lined up outside the courthouse to be questioned as whether they'll be on this jury. Can you imagine what the reaction is going to be after what happened to the lone holdout? Are you now you're a bad American if you don't go along with what the defense guy wants? I mean, it's just, what a nightmare. What a horrible, they've got to come to an agreement on this somehow, because otherwise it's not going to end.
1: And how many people want to be on the jury if they run the risk of people picketing outside their house or showing up outside their house or doing them harm or doing their family harm now?
2: Or just continuing to harass you till the day you die.
0: Yeah, harassment forever. Yeah. Or losing your job, you know, being castigated by your neighbors. You know, I mean, your life would be upside down if the, you know, community turns against you. And who would want to go through that to be on a jury anyway? For $20 a day for parking or whatever. Anyway. Thanks. Kathy, thanks. I really appreciate it. Great questions, and what a hell of a situation we have going here. It's got a long way from being over, too. By the way, we may be able to figure out the proof of citizenship to vote without worrying about Democrats. All it's coming up. Kimmer Pizza, Flounders here, 4:30. Look out. Stand by. There we go.
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2: I got a good number today. So, so the 13 that you sent me starting around 5:45, and then you took a nap.
0: I did take a nap.
2: Took a little nap, and then sent me a couple more.
0: Yes, I did.
2: 13, you've done 9.
0: Oh, my God. I can't hardly believe it. In fact,
2: I'm sorry, 8.
0: I was going to say it didn't sound a little high there. Anyway, Kimmer. Pete's off. Flounder and Kimmer are here. Our number 404-741-1230, 741-1230. And we do have a little birthday. Now, in fact, I think Friday I might have mentioned that Pope Leo's Pope Leo the 14th is 71 years old. My birthday list Friday may have jumped the gun here. Today's his birthday. The Pope is 71, the first Pope to come from America. And I also mentioned, I think I mentioned Deshaun Watson's birthday, the quarterback of the Cleveland people there. He's 31 today. And I think my last week's birthday might have messed it up. Anyway, for the record. Now, Founder, I'm trying to find the name of the guy. Founder sent me something over the weekend, which is really interesting. I'm going to read it for you here. I think he calls himself Okie MAGA or something like that. I can't remember. It's a social media post. And this is called a public announcement to Gen X and older millennials.
2: Right up my alley. I read this over the weekend and sent it to you, and I just completely... And identified with it 100%.
0: I think you're going to get a kick out of this, and I may do it again later before we end the show too. This is a public announcement to Gen X and older millennials. So we have baby boomers and then, what is it, millennials and then Gen X and then Y and Z?
2: So what is it? We have, Gen X, millennials, And then is
0: Gen Y, Gen Z,
2: and Gen Z.
0: Yeah, anyway. So this announcement's with you Gen X people mostly. And here's what the guy says. I need to make a very public announcement on behalf of younger Gen Xers and older millennials. If you see someone in their 40s or 50s, like Flounder, who seems a little boring now, understand something. We already got it in. Like, got it in. We're not sitting home on a Friday night because we never knew how to have fun. We're sitting home because we have seen enough. We went to parties and houses that should have been condemned. We're almost certainly owned by the local drug dealer. We saw police lights and ran, not across a nice flat field, into the woods. Do you understand the athleticism required to hurdle uprooted tree roots in platform shoes while keeping your low-rise jeans from sliding completely off your ass? And somehow we never spilled the Zima. We never spilled the Boone's Farm. That was talent. We slept on floors in strange houses because the designated driver either never showed up or was drunker than everybody else. There was no Uber, Life 360, or Find My Friends. There was just somebody named Mike saying, I know a shortcut. And we followed Mike. We closed down bars and then decided the night was still young, so we drove to Atlantic City, somehow managing to get drunk again, sober up again, and then get drunk a third time before breakfast. And according to our parents, we were at Michelle's house, yeah, eating pizza and watching movies, yeah. Yeah, Michelle's mother unknowingly covered her approximately 17 people every weekend, if there even was a Michelle. We drank Purple Passion, Mad Dog 2020, whatever somebody mixed inside a giant plastic garbage can. Nobody asked what was in it. You grabbed a red Solo cup and trusted the process. We went to clubs until the lights came on. Do you know the psychological damage of seeing a nightclub with the lights on? Nothing good happens when those lights come on. We danced for 4 straight hours in shoes that permanently altered the structure of our feet. We made entire plans without cell phones. No text, dropped pins, or group chats, just an extremely questionable sense of direction. We rode in cars with 11 people when the vehicle legally seated 5. Someone was always sitting on someone. Someone was always in the hatchback. There was always one friend yelling, duck, whenever we passed a cop. So yes, now we like being home. We like sweatpants. We like canceling plans. We like saying, that sounds fun, with absolutely no intention of attending. We like restaurants at 5:30 because we can get a good table. We like being home by 8:17, and if someone texts at 9:30 p.m. and says, what are you doing? Sleeping. We're sleeping. Because this is not boring, my friends. This is retirement. We already played, partied, and danced on the bar. We already ran from the cops through a wooded area of the woods dressed like Spice Girl. We have stories that cannot be posted because there are still people with careers and marriages and reputations to protect. And thank God there were no camera phones. That's my favorite line. So, kids, when you look at your Gen X and older millennial parents sitting peacefully on the couch watching Dateline at 8 p.m. and think, God, you guys are boring. Sweetheart, oh, sweetheart, you are looking at retired legends. Put some respect on our names. We're probably the reason Life 360 was even invented.
2: Yep. I can identify with all of that.
0: I guess.
2: All of it.
0: I mean, think about it. Seriously.
2: I thought about that, like, after I met Veronica and she moved in and I was getting married, I thought, was I going to miss certain things? And it's not about missing them. It's just reminiscing and enjoying what you had.
0: Yeah.
2: Like going to see live concerts. I used to love doing that. But now it's too late. It's too damn expensive. And it's a pain
0: it's
2: in the ass.
0: Worth the it's not worth the hassle.
2: It's not worth the hassle. Not for the amount of money you got to for a ticket. So things like that, me and her love going to dinner around 4:30, 5 o'clock. We love it. We go there, we sit at the bar, we'll chat with the bartender, have a couple drinks, and then eat, and we're home by 7.
0: Yeah.
2: Love it.
0: I remember that when, you know, in that age when I was single and I, you know, would go to bars or night or go to some place where people are hanging out, and I'm thinking to myself, I could no more want to do that now than the man in the moon.
2: People getting ready to go out at 10:30.
0: I remember my girlfriend Carol, her favorite thing was when I was in Chicago and single and 40 years old or 40 whatever years old, and she'd say, I got to do something, so let's meet around 10:15.
2: No, thanks.
0: I said, well, wait a minute, meet at 10:15?
2: Absolutely not worth it.
0: Holy criminy. I mean, jeez, I can't even relate to it.
2: There's one thing I kind of don't understand, again, about the younger generation, is them not wanting to have a license. I understand. I kind of get the aspect of it. When you go out in the evening, you don't have to worry about a car. You don't have to worry about drinking and driving or anything. But not being able to get up and go somewhere, go to the grocery store or go get a burger or something like that, it's a thing of freedom.
14: To be able to
2: have your license and be able to drive and go somewhere.
14: To me, it's even more basic. I can't when at my age group, of course, cars were fun back in the 50s, you know, when I was 9 years old. And every car from 1949, everything after World War II, every car, every company changed every year. Every car came out with a new style basically every year. We used to, when the new cars came in, the families would go to the showrooms to watch the new cars
2: being delivered. Watch, they wouldn't go there to buy, they would just look and watch.
14: But I can't, I'm telling you, nobody my age when you were, you know, from 10 to 15, the only thing you wanted was a driver's license so you could get a car.
2: Learner's permit, to be able to have my learner's permit.
14: Yeah. How could a teenager today not even have it in his mind that's something? I mean, I don't get it. Are they so overwhelmed with social media and clicks and tick? I don't know. How could you not want to have your license to drive a car? I honestly don't get it. And by the way, would you be 20 today for anything?
2: No.
14: I mean, seriously.
2: No, not.
14: I mean, I wish I were younger, but I honestly would not be in my 20s or even 30s, I guess, probably today. For the man of the moon.
2: No, the Gen Z in that generation is just, and again, I'm starting to understand, you know, when I was a kid, and I remember my parents be like, you know, because we'd go out and drink and we'd have fun and be like, why do you do this?
14: Yeah.
2: It's just because me and my brother, we'd come home on Sundays or Saturdays hungover.
14: Yeah.
2: And he'd just be like, debauchery. Why? Why? Do you not know the word? My dad would always joke. He's like, one day you guys are going to understand moderation.
14: Yeah.
2: And it's funny. Today I completely understand it.
14: Yeah. Well, at that stage, you have to do things to separate from your parents and show you're a loner and you're on your own.
2: And it's fun the first time.
14: Yeah, obviously.
2: It's that sense of freedom when you have your first beer, hang out with your friends in high school and stuff like that.
14: But you know what? Nowadays, I think one of the differences is that there's no more personal link. Everything's on the freaking cell phone and swiping.
2: Well, that's the thing. Gen Xers are the last generations without social media or the internet.
14: Yeah.
2: We knew what life was like before that.
14: Yeah. If you wanted to ask a girl out on a date, you talked to the girl in person or at least called her.
2: I know, and it's like the comedy bit I did with, I think his name is Derek Stroop. He's like, you called, you had to talk to the dad before you could talk to her. You had to talk to one of the parents.
14: Yeah, that's right. That's exactly it.
2: This is the third time you've called tonight, Brent.
14: I mean, we used to joke with Bryce about it. I remember
2: lecturing him. The other thing is now you don't have to do as much face-to-face interaction.
14: Yeah.
2: Even in the professional world, because you have Zoom calls and you don't need a lot of that face to face anymore.
14: Yeah. Well, so Bryce is, I think he's 22 or 23. He's right at the edge of one of them. And I remember saying to him, because he was, you know, he said, well, yeah, I texted her to see if she wanted to get there. I said, no. Talking. You don't text, you talk, you just speaking voices, you know. Anyway, what a convoy of things changed. I mean, it's just brutal. In fact, speaking of changing, coming up, another college professor has been outed as a total hater and a skank, and we're going to talk about that. Also, Jon Stewart, I thought this was a comedy bit, and he was serious about the media's role in coming up. Kimmer Pietzoff flounders here on 106.3. There we go. Sports coming up here.
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25: "It's an egregious violation of the act."
19: And the verdict from a former prosecutor,
26: "It smells bad."
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0: Who film release, 1979. Quadrophenia release based on The Who's 1973 rock opera. The movie featured Phil Daniels, Toya Wilcox, Ray Winstone, Michael Elphick, and Sting. But unlike the adaptation of The Who album Tommy, The Who album Quadrophenia is not a musical, and the band does not appear in the movie. Which is, I don't know anything about this other than I've heard the title before, but was this a smash like Tommy, the rock
1: opera? It was a concept album, I believe. I don't know if it was as big as, I'd have to ask Pete. That's kind of a Pete question.
0: Yeah. Pete's off today. Cameron and Flounder are here with you. Our number 404-741-1230, 741-1230. Birthday includes Steve Berlin. I've got to get my headphones adjusted here. If my headphones are slightly twisted, it gets real tinny in my head. Of course, it's pretty tinny in my head anyway. Steve Berlin, 71 years old. He plays the honky saxophone for Los Lobos. Steve Berlin, 71 years old. All right, sir. And on this day in history, it was 1901. President McKinley died from gunshot wounds he had suffered 8 days earlier, being shot during a public appearance in New York. McKinley was the third president to be assassinated in office in 1901. And I'd kind of forgotten, we already had three presidents assassinated by 1901. Quiz question. Can you name the first two off the top of your head? And the fourth. The first president assassinated was Abraham Lincoln, of course. I think we probably all get that. The second was Garfield. I think people forget he was even a president. And, you know, anyway, so he was the second one assassinated. And President McKinley was the third. And that his death, by the way, led to Congress. McKinley's death led to Congress assigning the Secret Service to protect the president. Before that, the Secret Service, I think, was mostly involved with counterfeiting and stuff. But they had a Secret Service protection detail after the assassination of President McKinley. The fourth president assassinated was John F. Kennedy.
1: I wonder when Secret Service started for Congress.
0: Again, I think there's a date we could probably, I could probably grok it and find out. Yeah. But again, and the other thing is whether or not the, depending on the candidate, whether they're authorized to get federal Secret Service protection
1: funding.
0: Or, yeah, I don't know, who knows. By the way, I've got a weird request, and I want to help a friend of mine, and it's this kind of bizarre thing. This good. We were talking about AI, and I also frequently talk about being old and being forced to go back to work and stuff like that. Well, a friend of mine is in the same situation. Now, for the record, I have nothing to do with anything raising money about what I'm about to describe for you. In fact, I know I always brag about Pete Davis is the totally biased guy to Southern college football. That's one of his books, and I always love to give that a plug. If it can help him and so forth, there's no money in it for me. And we were talking about AI and also about people going back to work and the job market and so on and so forth. A very old, long friend of mine from a long, long, long time ago has been frozen out of the job market because apparently the automatic AI apps, when you're sending out your resumes to most companies, if you are over the age of 75, they don't even look at you. They literally don't even look at you. So, you know, if you're 75 years old and trying to go back to work and whatever's happened, you're going to have a tough time. So this friend of mine used an AI partner, and he's using AI and the web to try to do what the younger folks are doing, make some money on the web. He has a gentle voice, and he has skills. He's a broadcaster, knows what he's doing for a very long time. And he uses his voice to lull people to sleep in less than 3 minutes. For $5 a month. The other guys who do this kind of voice thing for people to call in is like $40 for 30 minutes or 10 minutes or so. For $5 a month, he will use his gentle voice skills to lull people to sleep. And you can listen to one of them free. He's got several different clips, so you listen to one of them for free for nothing. It's called nightlyslumber.com. And again, I'm just doing this as a friend because he's, bad things happen when you get older and nobody's going to hire you. You know, I got lucky to get this job. I know it. And people, you know, going back to work and so forth, they're having a problem. And he's a good friend of mine. If this helps him, you know, stay out of debt and keep his apartment, you know, God, his age, God bless him. 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All right, 4:55 already. Holy cow. Oh, by the way, check this out. Here we go. Another professor hater. Carnegie Mellon University. A professor's on leave now after they caught her in her social media history. She is on leave of absence for threatening and hostile social media displays, including for calling for a white man to die while she danced. She was born in Nigeria. Her name is Dr. Uju Anayaha, and she worked at the elite Pittsburgh Research Institution, Carnegie Mellon, for 5 years, bragging about being untouchable over her hateful online history, including wishing Queen Elizabeth II an excruciating, painful death and celebrating the death of, quote, blank bag Charlie Kirk. The school says, oh, no, she's on voluntary leave after vile responses to a critic to challenge her over some hateful comments where she celebrated Rush Limbaugh dying. Rush Limbaugh finally did something positive in life by dropping dead. Good riddance to bad rubbish. She's the same day that he lost his battle to lung cancer. A user found it Friday and said, hey, weird how he only described the deaths of white people. Why is that? She said, oh, die first, white man, then ask yourself why I'm dancing. Elon Musk shared that account post, which has now been deleted. This is a real professor at Carnegie Mellon, prompting internet sleuths to ferret out who she was. Anya Girl, this woman, taunted those calling her out and threatened to tell her employer. She says, go ahead. They know all about it. They don't have a problem with me. Carnegie Mellon knows who I am. They poached my previous job, wanted me a massive salary, stellar benefits. So, baby, run, tell them to go blanked up and see if they pick up on your call. Well, apartment chairman just called and the other day and said, you're out. You're throwing all your emails in the trash, she wrote, because they'll protect her. And then hours later, they posted, no, you're on leave. So she thought she could get away with it because she's a college professor and a hater. And that's what your kids are paying money for. Brutal. Anyway, Flounder, how about a nice Flounder's Funny to lighten up the afternoon?
2: For people that haven't had one, they really need to rename them. Because when you hear stone, you're thinking smooth river rock, gently tumbling down the stream. That is not what a kidney stone looks like. Kidney stone has got spikes, and it's got hooks and blades. It looks like a giant ball of rusted barbed wire with razor blades super glued to it, and then Tabasco sauce all over the top of it. And every time it moves, it is ripping and tearing through blood vessels and nerves and muscles. He said, passing a big one, it's like trying to get a porcupine to walk backwards through a garden hose. He said, the pain of passing a big one is the equivalent of a woman giving birth without even taking an aspirin. Any women in here done both? You've had a kidney stone and you've had a baby. Hold your hand up. Quite a few. You've done both? Which one was the pain worse?
3: They're both about equal.
2: About equal. Okay. I mean, no wrong answer. Who was it over here? You've done both. Which one was the pain worse?
3: I don't know. It's different pain. It is kind of equal, but it's different pain.
2: Equal but different. What the heck is going on in Columbus?
0: You got to throw him a curve there.
2: Somebody back right here, which one was the pain worse?
4: Kidney stone.
2: Kidney stone. Kidney stone. Anybody else? Over there, which one was the pain worse? Kidney stone. Mm-hmm. Every once in a while, somebody will say the baby. And as defense attorney for the kidney stone, here's what I come back with. A couple of years after having a baby, I've heard a lot of women say, you know what, I am about ready to have another child. Never heard anybody go, well, I've about quit puking and crying. I think I'm going to drink a case of Coca-Cola, see if I can't work up another kidney count.
1: Mr. Jeff Foxworthy.
0: Good point. Anyway, Kimmer Pete's off, Kimmer and Flounder until 6 o'clock, and we've got sports coming up. And your calls, too, at 106.3. How's it going? Happy Monday. Here we go.

0: look out. It's only me. It's only the Kimmer. Pete Davis is off today. Flounders in the house. And you're on 106.3. How's it going? Our number is 404-741-1230. 741-1230. Got Flounders Funnies coming up. We got a little Babylon Bee action. We definitely do some sports stuff. We'll talk about. In fact, I watched what a weird freaking weekend. I never spend a lot of time home watching TV, even sports stuff.
1: What'd you watch?
0: I watched quite a bit of that stupid U.S. Open tennis tournament. And I used to love tennis. When I was first married in the 70s, after the Marines, we lived in an apartment complex, and my next door neighbor was a guy who was a really good tennis player. And I'd always played as a kid a little bit, but I started playing with him almost every night after work. I used to love it. A great exercise, and just really loved doing it. Even just practicing volleying back and forth and stuff. Well, so, and I haven't, you know, played tennis in 40, 50 years probably. I didn't know they were that good. I mean, those guys hit that freaking ball. I don't know how they return it. It's really astounding to me, the speed with which they're hitting that thing these days. I bet those rackets are the technology of those tennis rackets from what I used to play as a kid with the wooden rackets and the loose strings. Anyway. So, I got sports coming up here. Pete's off, of course, but well, a whole bunch of sports stuff. In fact, I think Flounder even has a little call was it Friday night? Braves game? Is your trombone? Was that the one?
1: You want to hear right now?
0: Hell yeah, why not? Sure, this is Ben Ingram, I believe.
1: Yes, it is. Ben doing the call.
0: Friday night.
2: Baldwin slugs it to the gap in right center. Kim hits the bag in second. That ball goes to the wall. Kim around third. Phillies at the cutoff, man. Braves win! They're going berserk in Atlanta. Drake Baldwin just ripped one to the gap, and the Braves claim game one, 6-5 over the Phillies at 11.
0: There you go. I love extra.
1: What a call.
0: Ingram. Yeah, cool. Ben Ingram.
1: Best in the business.
0: Yep. Fun
1: did
0: time.
1: You stay up for the game?
0: I did not. I passed out.
1: When I went to sleep, it was 2-1. And then I woke up around 2. I always check the score, and at 5-6, I was like, "Holy crap!
0: Yeah,
1: what happened?"
0: Yeah, I didn't last even on a Friday night. I didn't last that long.
1: It's like what you read, 8:30, 9 o'clock. I'm in bed.
0: Well, there you go. I read every night. I make sure I go to bed in time before I feel like sleeping. I have several books on my nightstand, and I read every night for kids. Because I read all day. I read 12 hours a day of stuff. But when I get into bed, the first thing I do is reach for one of my books that I have there, just mystery things or, you know.
1: Plus, like reading at nighttime helps your eyes get heavy.
0: Well, I've heard, though, they say that the best thing is not to read at night because your mind starts getting active, and then it's
1: hard
0: for
1: you.
0: They
1: say the same thing about when you don't scroll on your phone because it activates the brain.
0: Well, that I can see because of the light and the active, the thing of scrolling and stuff like that. But reading the page
1: just
0: to
1: words.
0: Me is, and I'm, when I'm get done, I know when I'm done, I don't read, I might read 20 pages. I might read for a half an hour or, you know, whatever, just for the show. Anyway, now, Kimmer, Pete's off, and Flounder, 404. 741-1230, 741-1230, and I'm going to tell you the story about, proof.
1: Actually, before we get to that, I forgot we need to play something.
0: Oh, okay.
3: It's been a while since Kim had a date.
0: Uh-oh.
3: He's

0: slim.
1: Can't catch him.
0: He does what he wants, won't do what he's told.
1: Bum, bum, bum.
0: Hey, he's a kimmer, bold and he's brash. Gonna get a new girlfriend when he gets him some cash.
1: There you go.
2: Great stuff. That's by Sean and Shay.
1: Sean and Shay to the rescue here on 106.3. Kimmer Pete's off. Kimmer and Flounder here till 6 o'clock. And I think Just Jeff is going to join us a couple days this week.
2: Yeah, he's going to help out tomorrow and Thursday.
1: Fun. It'll be fun to see him again, too. And by the way, Bryce has been here the last couple of days that I've come in. He was still from the morning show.
2: He's always
1: show.
2: Here. The guy never leaves.
1: Yeah, apparently so. Looks good. Seems good. And by the way, they played one of his play-by-play calls.
2: Oh, from Kennesaw State?
1: Yeah.
2: How'd he do? I didn't hear.
1: He did great. I mean, it was freaking unbelievable. I mean, he sounds like a pro. I mean, of course he is. He gets paid, so therefore he's a pro. But I mean, he sounds like a broadcaster doing play-by-play. And play-by-play is hard to do. If you haven't done play-by-play is not easy, no matter what the sport. Anyway, good for him. I was happy for him. He's doing a great job. Let's see. 404-741-1230, 741-1230. We'll talk more about the AI thing in a minute. And if you missed it earlier, Miranda Devine, I love this Miranda Devine. She's just a creative writer and author, and I love her commentaries and takes on what's going on in the news, and she made one today about this whole AI business, which we'll talk about here in a second. First of all, this afternoon, there may be an end run in the process of working out to get rid of the Democrats' opposition to a voter ID bill. The election integrity bill, opposed by Democrats, stalled in Congress. Majority Leader John Thune has been reluctant to call it up because it'll fail, he says. And by the way, the Senate's back in action. They were on vacation. The Senate's back in action, and I understand that they're allowing Senator Mitch McConnell to vote from the crypt. Anyway, they don't want to have a 60-vote threshold to break a filibuster, so left-wing lawmakers in the House and Senate are panning the legislation attempt to get around the election law so they can pass this thing for voter ID. Speaker Mike Johnson is pushing the bill's mandates by the budget reconciliation process. That allows the party in power to pass sweeping fiscal policy without input from the minority because of sidelining of the Senate filibuster. They're tasked with overseeing how that part of the bill gets done. They'd rather pass the Save America Act, but recognizing the Senate might not be able to get the 60, let's leverage the parliamentary procedure, bring it down to 50, and get some common sense going. This is somebody in Wisconsin who's in charge of getting it done. They're hoping they can pass a reconciliation bill before the November elections. The clock is ticking, and, it didn't work before. And again, the Democrats don't want to. Clearly, the only reason Democrats don't want a bill that requires you to prove who you are when you vote is so you don't have to require a proof of who you are when you vote. And again, in Minnesota, again, I can't believe this. It happened a few weeks ago. It came up in the news again. In Minnesota, if you are a registered voter and you have an ID, you can bring 8 friends to the polls, just people that you know, well, just people, with you to the polls, and the one person with a voter ID can say, these people or 8 people are all friends of mine, and I can vouch for them, and they have to give them ballots. A lone voter with an ID can vouch for 8 other people in Minnesota. How is that possible? I mean, seriously, how is that possible? Just 8 illegal immigrants. They don't get asked anything. Just astounding. Astounding. Anyway, and by the way, speaking of local state legislation, in California, you heard about this? In California, Governor Haircut, the actor, Newsom, is debating signing a bill which would forbid any former ICE agent from ever getting a job as a police or law enforcement officer in California, state or local. Hey, let me say that again. If you worked for ICE in California, if he signs this law, it would mean that if you worked for ICE, you are not able ever to get a job in law enforcement in a state company or a local jurisdiction in California because you worked for ICE, and because you worked for ICE, you're a scumbag and a killer and an insurrectionist and whatever. It's astounding. I mean, I mean, seriously, have we ever heard of such a thing? ICE
2: agents.
1: That's
2: what California is today.
1: They round up the bad guys. I mean, so what would happen if we didn't have any border patrol people or customs people? We'd just let anybody bring anything they want into this country?
2: That's what Democrats want.
1: I mean, it's outrageous. I mean, seriously. Oh, God. Anyway, 5:13 on my whole game. We're going to do it. We'll do some sports coming up here. We'll have more on the AI thing. And again, more about the Miranda Devine. I think she's got it, nailed it. Also, you're going to hear from John Stewart. I thought this was a satire. He's actually serious. Shows how stupid he is or how demented and how much of an anti-American. It's all coming up. Kemmerer, Peach, Off, and Flounder on 106.3. How's your Monday? Look out.
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1: Song is, her name is Rodosky, something like that.
2: Yeah, but she's got that whippy, wirely,
1: angle. She was a better player.
2: She was a better player. And then the men's final, I watched part of that. I didn't see much of it. I watched part of it off and on. And the world number two, Alexander Zverev, is that how you pronounce it? Zverev, I think. Has come close before, but now he's a two-time Grand Slam champion. He won the French Open and now the U.S. Open, both within 3 months. Running into Roger Federer, Rafael Nadal, Novak Djokovic, Carlos Alcaraz. That Alcaraz guy I thought was going to win everything. He has managed type 1 diabetes. The winner of the U.S. Open Tennis Championship has type 1 diabetes since he was 4 in Hamburg, Germany. He has rarely cited the condition as a factor in the major titles that he went for and didn't win. He's never said he never blamed that. But Flounder, we're going to play cut number 5 here. He sure spoke candidly about his condition after his Sunday triumph at Flushing Meadows.
3: Then I want to thank actually one more person who's never actually watching my matches, but is the most important person in my tennis life and in my life in general, because when your 4-year-old son gets diagnosed with diabetes and doctors in the office tell you that life and sports will be very, very limited for that child, it takes a very, very strong mother to walk out of those offices and to say, my son, my son will be whatever he wants to be. If he wants to be a tennis player, he'll be a tennis player. If he wants to do something else, he'll do something else. But this illness will not define us. And I'm happy that we worked through it and we're doing things that we're doing right now.
2: Saluting his mom. And very touching. And again, he was a hell of a chance. Those guys can really hit it. Honestly, I've never seen, well, I haven't watched that much, but it just seems like they're hitting it so fast now. I mean, their serve's like 140 miles an hour. In fact, the guy he lost to, that American guy, I really liked him. He's a little bit of a goof, but I really liked what he said on 9/11 when they played. He gave credit to the crowd who was there celebrating memorializing. And I can't remember his name now offhand, but anyway, and those guys can really freaking play. I mean, that was pretty much astounding. Now, a couple of things. Flounder, did you watch any Falcon? Are you a Falcons TV watcher guy at all?
1: I didn't watch it on TV yesterday because we had the Braves game on.
2: Yeah.
1: But I'd followed it. It was 13-20. I don't know how great the QB did, so I'm not.
2: Well, the problem was, obviously, we don't have a franchise quarterback starting right now. I mean, there may be one, it may be in there eventually, but this is all brand new and, our original starters couldn't play. And so, I give him credit for not being beaten by 50 points. In fact, there were something like, 10 or 12 teams that scored more than 30 points over the weekend. I tend to watch, Red Zone.
1: That's the best to watch.
2: Yeah, absolutely. It shows every team and it shows all the big plays. And it's not just touchdowns and extra points and field goals. It's, because they don't always happen every minute. So you're watching a lot of all the games, every game that's important. And it showed the Falcons, it was a little bit of good news that they weren't scored on by 40 or 50 points. But, it was a fourth quarter and the quarterback, and I can't remember his name now off the tip of my tongue because I got that old man thing, he threw an interception and that was a ball game. And,

0: They lost. Now whether they could have won if he hadn't done that or not, I don't know. But anyway, the Falcons are 0-1, and off we go. Or is it 0-1, Dave? Yeah, it's the first game, right? They didn't play in Australia, Donovan. Anyway, so all right, now in the college ranks, some good news concerning our local boys. But I will say this: the Texas game, the Michigan game, and the Oregon game are the reasons I don't bet on sports. Because who'd have thought the way those games turned out? And again, I'm not really, I don't follow college football like I used to, but I was sure looking forward to the Texas game and the Michigan and Oregon games. And boy, they came out a lot stranger than I thought. Here are the week's rankings now of the college football in the playoff picture. Here are the rankings. Number one, Texas Longhorns. Number two, Georgia Bulldogs. Number three, Notre Dame. Four, Indiana. Number five, that's 2 years in a row. Indiana's all of a sudden at the top of the sports, the football ranks. It's just amazing for them. Indiana, number four. Miami Hurricanes, five. Ohio State, six. LSU Tigers are seven. Ole Miss, number eight. I'll bet Pete's happy about that. That's up top ten's good. Texas A&M is number nine. And Alabama rounds out the top ten. Let's see, BYU is 11, USC is 12, Penn State's Nittany Lions 14, Tennessee 15, Michigan Wolverines 19. Boy, they dropped down to 19. Holy cow. Oregon, the Oregon Ducks. Oregon Ducks were number, weren't they number one, right? Wasn't Oregon was number one at the beginning of the week, I believe, if I'm not mistaken. Oregon is now 21.
1: I don't know. Were they? I don't know if they were in the. They were.
0: Yeah, they were. They were right. They were. Yeah, I think they would. Well, they were in. I can't believe it. Anyway, so they're just a ranking of the old college thing there for you. Let's see. Speaking of pro sports, I saw this on the news. Outkick did a thing on this concerning the game with the Washington, not the Redskins, Commanders. Is that what they are now, or is that the baseball team? I can't remember. There were Commanders.
1: Cleveland?
0: The Washington Commanders, I think it is.
1: It's the Washington Nationals for baseball.
0: That's right. Okay. But who's the Cleveland baseball team?
1: The Cleveland Guardians.
0: That's right. Commanders are the football team. Yeah. Anyway, the Outkick did a little bit of thing wondering who the dumbest thing any NFL player did in week one of the regular season. He picked Stephon Diggs, who did a clownish touchdown celebration that perhaps cost his team the game. Diggs, it says here, 32 years old, one of the league's most gifted route runners. Excuse me, sorry. He showed it when he made a 10-yard touchdown run and skip around in the game against the Philadelphia Eagles. He made Eagles cornerback Cooper DeJean think he was going one way, then went the other way, leaving him wide open, and scored. Now, what Diggs did after that shows the reason he's playing for his fourth team in 4 years. He lost his mind after the score. He celebrated his first touchdown with his new team, Washington, by jumping up on the goalpost. The old Antonio Brown celebration from more than 10 years ago, where they jump up and straddle the goalpost, padding on the goalpost. The NFL calls it using the goalpost as a prop, which is against the rules. So Diggs scored a touchdown, was immediately flagged for the stupid move. As soon as he wrapped his arms around the goalpost, he said, "Oh, crap, I forgot." He talked to reporters in his locker after the game. He said, "You know, back in the day, I've been playing a long time. You used to be able to do that. So update on the rules, and sometimes when you've been in the game a long time, I guess I got to be better." To be clear, there's never been a time when Diggs entered league in 2015 could do this and not be penalized under the goalpost prop. Became illegal in 2006. Anyway, Diggs might have helped lose the team game because of his celebration. Here's what happened. The Commanders were trailing 17-9, 10 minutes left in the game. Diggs scored. That made it 17-15. So guess what the choice is for the coach? Dan Quinn, you may know that name, Washington coach, would have been right to follow Diggs' score by trying to tie the game with a two-point attempt. That was his intention. He said, "Yeah, we're going for two." But because Diggs jumped on the goalpost, he got flagged for a 15-yard penalty. So instead of trying to go for two from the 2-yard line, they would have had to go for two from the 15-yard line. So instead, they just kicked the extra point, and that made the game 17-16. And they lost the game by 2 points at the very end of it. The inability to go for the 2 points to tie the game and a 2-point lead failed a conversion. They failed on that conversion. Would have been a moot if they converted the 2-point try anyway. They lost the game. And Diggs is perhaps the reason why they're saying they did, for being stupid. Now, let's see, one more sports thing, or at least one more sports thing here today. This was a day in 1994. The players on strike since mid-August, Major League Baseball on this day in 1994, cancels playoffs and the World Series. The first time since 1904 that a season will end without the crowning of a champion, prematurely ending one of the sport's most exciting seasons in recent memory. A lot of reasons for the 94 MLB strike lasted until April of 95. The overwhelming themes were money and mistrust. MLB owners wanted a cap on players' salaries, the implementation of local broadcast revenue sharing. The MLB Players Association said no. The strike ended what should have been an exciting last few months of the season. The Montreal, still Montreal Expos, and the New York Yankees appeared to be on a collision course for the World Series. They both were like 74 and 40. The San Francisco Giants slugger Matt Williams with 43 home runs and Seattle Mariners star Ken Griffey with 40 home runs had chances to break Roger Maris's season record for home runs of 61. Again, this is again 1994. San Diego's Padres star Tony Gwynn had a .394 batting average and missed a chance to become the first player since Ted Williams in 1941 to bat 400 or higher. After the impact of the 94 strike and canceled the World Series, it cut deeply with a lot of former players. In 2014, 20 years later, former Oakland star pitcher Dave Stewart told USA he never felt the same way about baseball again. Famed Hall of Fame relief pitcher Goose Gossage with USA Today. Most of these guys in the big leagues today, they don't have any freaking clue on how they're being paid all this money. Not one clue. They have no idea the blood, sweat, and tears that we went through with the strike of 1994. Holy cow. Tim Rapine and Flounder, hey, it's We Did Sports! We did that sort of sports. It wasn't like regular real sports.
1: You went
0: sport.
1: Right through it.
0: Went right.
1: That's what she said.
0: Saddle up, baby. We're on the road. 5:30. Kimber Pete Flounder with feet off. I only got it.
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0: The kid can see. Let's say it. Stevie Wonder.
1: He's not blind.
0: Every woman he accidentally bumped into. Oh, golly. 1974, Stevie, big hit time here.
12: I like to see you move right across the floor.
0: Stevie Wonder started 2 weeks at number one on the album chart in America with the 17th album. It was fulfilling this first finale. The second U.S. number one received 3 Grammys, Album of the Year, fourth of 5 albums from what is considered Stevie Wonder's classic period. 1974, Stevie Wonder, little Stevie Wonder, all grown up. Feats off today, Kimmer and Flounder here right up till 6 o'clock. We got a whole bunch of stuff yet to go for you. Our birthdays include a little sports birthday in honor of Pete. Jimmy Butler, the basketball player, 37. Years old today. I don't know if he's still playing. I don't think he's still playing. I don't know. I remember he kind of came on the scene real funny and exploded and was a real hit, and then I don't know what happened to him. Let's see. John Bowser Bauman from Sha-na-na, 79. I forgot that group was that old. And you know,
1: that was the tagline at the end of Family Ties.
0: Oh, is that right?
1: Sha-na-na-na. You don't remember the theme song?
0: Oh, I don't.
1: Song
0: oh, my God. That's right.
1: Sha-na-na-na.
0: I had forgotten that. Family
1: what
0: ties.
1: We do,
0: wow,
1: baby.
0: That was a different kind of
1: a good, it was entertaining.
0: Yeah, that really was. I mean, it was wholesome and fun.
1: The dad was hilarious.
0: Yeah. Yeah. It was. It really was a really good show. And what's that girl? What was it? What the name?
1: Mallory?
0: Yeah. It? I can't remember. Anyway. Let's see. And by the way, Flounder, I remember last week when we got the version of the Brooklyn Youth Chorus that was singing the national anthem for 9/11 celebrations. And I remember I was so touched by it and so moved by the beauty of the harmony and the thing that I was saying. I said to you, I'm going to bring in my magic music stick and have you put that on there. And then I realized all I have to do is Google it. I can hear it on my phone anytime I want. So it's kind of silly to have you go.
1: Yeah,
0: through
1: I mean, I don't know if you want to hear it driving home.
0: Well, but here's the thing. Today, and I was going to have you decide whether to play it again today for this reason. It was on this day in 1814, America was at war with Britain. Baltimore, and by the way, the War of 1812 was the second Revolutionary War, basically. Baltimore was the third biggest city in America. British warships planned on attacking in hopes of neutralizing Fort McHenry, which protected the city's harbor. 6:30 in the morning on September 13th, the attacks began. 2,000 shells, 800 rockets fired at Fort McHenry. The attacks lasted for 24 hours. Above the scene flew a 42-foot by 30-foot American flag, and it caught the attention of a guy named Francis Scott Key, who witnessed the attack from a ship in the harbor. The event gave him the inspiration to write the poem Defense of Fort McHenry on this day in 1814. Later, the words were set to the song, the Anacreonic Song, written by John Stafford Smith in 1776. It was a club anthem of the Anacreonic Society, an amateur men's music club in London. The combo became known as the Star Spangled Banner, and in 1916, President Woodrow Wilson named the song the national anthem of all the U.S. Armed Forces. In 1931, as an act of Congress, the song became our national

0: I tell you,
1: Brooklyn Youth
0: That's
1: Chorus.
0: A great version, beautiful.
1: Is that beautiful? I mean, there's some kind of a disease or a syndrome or something where certain musical notes give you shivers. I mean, there's actually it's called something. I forgot what it is. We talk about it every once in a while. And I have that. The first time as a kid, I used to sing in the choir in church when I was like 10 or whatever. And I was always in a glee club somewhere in prep school. And
0: is it a certain note?
1: No, it's a certain harmony or note or tone or combination of timber. I mean, there's a thing. It's called something. Somebody will know. And it actually gives you a physical reaction. And it's tingly.
0: Goosebumps. Gives you the chills.
1: And I have it. And I've had it my whole life. Since my ears went bad and I've got these stupid ear rocket things in there, and it doesn't sound as good as it all used to, but it still gets to me. And the harmony on those beautiful voices, it was just stunning.
0: I mean, they don't sound human. It sounds like an instrument.
1: Yeah. I mean, it's that clear, and I don't have words for it. I can't describe the feeling I get hearing that beautiful, beautiful harmony of children, of kids, children, the young, like 15 or 18 year old kids, or younger for that matter. I don't know. I decided the youth chorus. Anyway, the choir. Yeah, Brooklyn Youth Chorus. And you can Google it and play that anytime you want. So anyway, thank you, Flounder, for that. It was kind of cool. 5:41 already. Holy cow. Kimber, Pete, and Flounder, 404-741-1230, 741-1230. We're going to play cut number two, and then we're going to do the John Stewart thing, which I honestly thought it was a freaking joke when I heard it the first time. First of all, Donald Trump has been traveling. He was in Ireland. He's traveling around and so forth, having important meetings and things like that. He was asked today whether there would be a sufficient kind of a guardrail against rogue artificial intelligence agents, claiming that any efforts to limit the technology was part of a sick conspiracy. Everybody's talking about AI and the danger since last week when those founders said, hey, it could kill us all. Yeah. Good chance it could just kill us all. We don't know what we're doing, and we need some kind of special oversight. And one of the guys wants some kind of a world government to take care of AI issues. Well, Donald Trump, cut number two, Flounder. Donald Trump was asked about this whole deal today, and here's what he said.
2: President Trump, we've seen a lot of concerning reports about AI. Should the AI industry slow down or be more regulated?
3: Well, I say this. Look, we're leading China in AI. We're the most sophisticated country in the world. And frankly, I want to keep it that way because whoever wins AI wins. And we can put guardrails. We can do this and that. But I think you have a lot of negative forces that are bringing it up that shouldn't be bringing it up. And they're bringing up things that won't happen. But whoever wins with AI wins. You know, it's an expression that I came up with, and it's true. We're building billions and billions of dollars. You look at the plants and factories, forgetting about AI for a second. We have more auto factories under construction right now than we have had in many, many decades, maybe ever.
1: And I'm going to talk about Miranda Devine and her take on this. But first, two questions I asked earlier, and these are the two questions that bother me the most. First of all, do you believe that it is necessary for America to continue the battle against China for AI supremacy? Do you think it's important that America not slow down? Because do you believe that if we slow down our technology for fear that it's getting out of control, are you afraid that if we slow down that China will take over and win and beat us and then kill us all? My opinion is if China goes to the top and whatever the final thing is and beats us in terms of the capability of the use of AI, they'll turn it against us and we'll all die. They'll cut off our power, no electricity, no water, no sewage treatments, no cars, no generator, no be able to get around, no food supplies. I mean, no with drones. I mean, it'll be over. Okay, do you believe that's an issue that we should not slow down? And then the other question is, how do we handle it? And if you're talking about governments handling it, how would you like to have AI be in charge of the Biden administration?
0: I don't think you need, there needs to be some kind of regulation, but whether that's government oversight regulation, I don't.
1: Here's where Miranda Devine comes in. She did a commentary today, which I think is astounding. She says, this has all the stinking earmarks of the apocalypse AI political alarm just in time for the midterms. When one government guy for the Anthropic founder says we need a combination of governments to provide the joint governance technology control. And he says, you know, we have an existential threat and everything else. So Amanda Devine says, hey, let's not forget Bernie Sanders. He wants us to slow down. He says this is dark warnings about the existential threat. Bernie Sanders is a commie plant, in my opinion. He wants China to win. I think he's been on take for a very long time. And Barack Obama, he's the former president backroom Machiavelli of the Putty Tat, who's taken a special interest, says, oh, you can rely on me. He wants Democrat House members to make AI regulation the center of their political agenda. Make it more dangerous than nukes. You don't need highly enriched uranium to build powerful AI. Democrats all are now running on AI and how much Americans aren't in control of it and the dangers of it. And they want you to vote Democrat because you think they'll be safer with it? Are you kidding me? No way would I trust the Democrats to be safer with AI in any capacity. All right, hold everything. You're going to hear from Jon Stewart. I thought this bit, I swear, I Flounder said it this weekend. I thought it was a satire. I thought it was like the Babylon Bee come to voice. Hold on. Kimmer repeats off in Flounder. Here we go. Coming up. Hold on.
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14: Oh, mercy. Pete's off. Cameron Flounder here for you till 6 o'clock. Eric Clapton, 1974, hit number one with the Bob Marley song, I Shot the Sheriff. In fact, it was released in 1973 on the Wailers album, Burnin'. Clapton's version included in the album 461 Ocean Boulevard. It was written by Bob Marley. Well, that's the old birthday list here. Couple left. Andrew Lincoln. If you ever watched The Walking Dead, Andrew Lincoln's 53. He played Rick Grimes. And Melissa Leo played Goldie, the owner of the comedy club I'm Dying Up Here on Showtime. She won a Best Supporting Actress Oscar for playing Mark Wahlberg's mother in The Fighter. Melissa Leo is 66 years old today. And hold on a second. On this day in history, well, I just heard from my my son-in-law. Well, I got to get back to my sorry, stupid phone. Come on, don't do this to me. There we go. Sad news on this day. I think one of the most naturally beautiful women I've ever seen, Hollywood star and real-life Princess Grace Kelly. This day, 1982, the American-born former film movie star, credits include The Country Girl and Rear Window, was 52 years old, and she was driving her car with her daughter on a mountain road near Monte Carlo. And theoretically, she had a stroke and crashed and was killed. Her daughter survived. Grace Kelly debuted in Broadway in 1949. She landed the big part in the movie 14 Hours. Big break. God, I can't even speak. Her big,
0: use your words.
14: I know. I got to sound it out. Her big break came as Gary Cooper's wife in the Western High Noon. Also in The Country Girl, played the wife of alcoholic actor-singer Bing Crosby, won her a Best Actress Oscar. She beat out Judy Garland, Star is Born. Also, of course, Dial M for Murder with Ray Milland, Robert Cummings, Rear Window with James Stewart, To Catch a Thief with Cary Grant, also in High Society and The Philadelphia Story. She was driving with her youngest daughter, Stephanie, had a stroke, plunged down the mountainside. 17-year-old Stephanie survived, and the rumor was, or the unofficial investigation showed, that the daughter may have been driving the car. And she's the only one who would have known whether she was driving the car because it crashed over a cliff, so we don't know. Anyway, Flounder, let's do... I heard this... John Stewart. Flounder found this. This is unbelievable. John Stewart. You know the name. Know the guy. Comedian guy. He was talking to some girl about media, something called Gateway Pundit Talk. And he's talking about the media. And wouldn't it be a shame if the media was corrupt? Flounder, cut number one. John Stewart. Wait till you hear this.
15: So you're saying if you have a media machine that purposefully lies to its people to maintain a political fiction and get themselves power, that is the hallmark of an authoritarian system, not a democratic system?
16: Absolutely.
15: Well, if we were ever to get something like that in the United States,
14: if we were ever,
15: we would be horrified, furious to know that there was an entire media organization designed to bend reality, to manipulate facts, to maintain power. It would, if I may, and I don't, I'm not trying to slam Hungary, it would never happen in the United States. It's just not.
14: Do you believe he said that?
15: I almost can't even conjure it.
14: Oh,
15: imagine
14: my God.
15: It must be very difficult
14: to
15: live in a country where one media organization out of whole cloth, knowingly, explicitly, maybe even in meetings behind the scenes might say, we're lying to our audience. Holy
0: yeah.
15: And then call for news people to be fired for telling the truth. I mean, if something like that happened in the United States, it would be a dark day indeed.
0: Oh, my God.
15: So I appreciate you raising the alarm bells for us.
1: I thought that was a Babylon Bee. I really thought that was a Babylon Bee bit. What do you mean if that ever happened in America? The whole media in America did that. The corruption, the 51 letters, the Hunter Biden laptop, the Russian collusion, Jim Comey, Clapper, Brennan, Christopher Wray, holy Merrick Garland. Holy smokes. Anyway. By the way, Flounder, I want to do this Gen Z comment thing again. I think maybe tomorrow or later on in the week. I'm going to say this is really a really nice piece. Flounder found this about a guy. I think he goes by the name of something like Oki Maga.
0: I don't know if it's a girl or a guy.
1: It might have been a girl. I don't know. Good question. It doesn't matter. It's wonderful. And it's about how young people think that people like Flounder in their 40s or so are just boring. No, it's not a question of being bored. It's a question of been there, done that. But anyway, we'll get to that later. Now, guess what? Sydney Sweeney's back in the news, and they're blasting her again because she's sexy. Olympic athletes are coming out in force to condemn her new sports betting advertisement. Sydney Sweeney, basically naked or almost naked, in it, and it depicts her in minimal clothing pretending to play different sports, criticized for sexualizing women in sports. An Olympic retired swimmer, Ariane Titmus, says this kind of bourgeois marketing was a thing of the past. How infuriated I feel when I watch this. Not only is it a kick in the face to every woman who's dedicated her life perfecting her craft, every woman who enjoys sports for what it really is, teamwork, friendship, dedication, excellence, unity. How do we live in a world where monetizing a woman's body and sexualizing women's sport is still a thing? Oh, please, you're killing me. Flounder, how about one more Flounder's Funny to wrap it all up?
16: Good I put on Looney Tunes for my kids recently. That show has not aged well. All right, honey, let's meet this cast of characters. First off, we have a pig. His name's Porky. And his thing is he has a speech impediment. She goes, what? I go, yeah, he has a hard time communicating with his peers. And therefore, he has really low self-esteem. Okay, you don't like that? Well, check it out. There's this mouse, and he's Mexican. She goes, I don't get it. How's that funny? I go, how's that not funny? You heard what I said, right? Mexican mouse? Okay, you don't like that? Well, check it out. There's this skunk. She goes, what's he doing? I go, he holds women against their will. Yeah, they try and get away, but Pepe won't let him. And all the other characters, what they're doing is they're trying to kill one another. You know how in your shows they're all friends? They're not in these ones. They're trying to murder one another. There's this coyote who wants to kill this bird. There's this cat who wants to kill this other bird. Both that cat and that bird also have speech impediments, by the way. If you don't like any of that, here comes the headliner, the main character. You ready? See? There's this bunny. And there's this hunter, who you guessed it, also has a speech impediment. There's like 8 disabilities, they're all hilarious. And this hunter wants to kill the bunny. Except for when the bunny puts on women's clothes. And now he does not want to kill the bunny. No, he is sexually attracted to the bunny. No, sweetheart, you want to turn on Bluey and learn about empathy? Okay, let's do that.
1: Very funny.
0: Justin Nickerson.
1: Added by a lady named Alexandra. Forwarded that to me over the weekend. Well done. Anyway, Flounder, thanks, man. Pete Davis will be back later. And meantime, sing me home, Christine. I got to go, baby. You're killing me. Hey, look out. It'll hurt.
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18: And today's Fox News. President Trump is calling fears of artificial intelligence destroying humanity a hoax after some AI company leaders have called for better guardrails so the technology doesn't get out of control. As the president pushes to beat China in AI advancement, Vice President Vance says,
19: "But something that we're concerned by, but we want to make sure that we actually regulate smartly, and we're thoughtful about the risk here."
18: And today, Fox's Alexandria Hoff reports.
20: Vice President Vance, he's going to be meeting privately with House Republicans ahead of a vote aimed at preventing data centers from driving up household bills. With tech companies building out massive energy infrastructure and midterms looming, lawmakers want to show that they're working to protect voters from rising utility costs. But the political battle over how fast AI should grow is escalating.
18: President Trump won't be able to restrict mail-in voting like he wanted. The Supreme Court blocks his Postal Service ballot requirements.
21: The decision allows mail-in voting nationwide to continue as the midterms approach. Ballots cast by mail have become common for Americans, with nearly a third of the country taking advantage of the option.
18: Fox's Gernal Scott. They're getting ready to vote in Delaware next hour, the last state to hold primaries just 7 weeks before the November elections. Oil prices are rising another 2%+ today. Diesel up 3 more cents to another record high, and Fox's Jonathan Savage reports.
22: The United Nations Security Council meets today as attacks on Saudi energy infrastructure continue. Iran-backed groups have launched attacks from Yemen and Iraq in recent days. A key oil pipeline used to bypass the Strait of Hormuz has been badly damaged.
18: They honored TV's best shows last night.
23: Widow's Bay dominated the 78th annual Emmy Awards, winning 14 trophies, including Best Comedy Series. Star Matthew Rhys made history as the first actor to win all three lead acting categories, taking comedy actor for the show and limited series actor for Netflix's The Beast in
18: Me. That's Michelle Pollino. The Pitt won the Best Drama Emmy. 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
25: Morning, y'all. Talking loads. Happy Tuesday to you. Hey, man, I'm starting out this day, and I'm just sad. I missed the Emmy Awards last night.
26: Oh, no.
25: I don't know what I'm going to do.
26: Poor Tug.
25: I'm going to have to go back and read all the categories. I'm going to have to go back and read all the winners and maybe catch some highlights on social media, because I failed to watch the Emmy Awards last night. Goodness.
27: You sure about that?
25: Yes.
27: You positive. Sure about that?
25: Positive. Positive. I missed the Emmys.
26: Is that normally a stop down for Sweet Tug?
25: Well, no, I was actually just making fun of it, because nobody gives a rip about the Emmys. I heard Fox News doing an update. I'm like, nobody care about that.
26: There's just certain things that don't hit my radar.
25: The Emmys being one.
26: Entertainment shows generally are in there.
25: Yeah. Yeah. Don't care. Other than that, everything seems well.
26: I brought you something for today.
25: More Dude Wives.
26: No, we've got that, and we got Talkmaster next hour, don't we?
25: Yeah, we do. Yes, absolutely. Okay,
26: just want to make sure, because every now and then I'll get the, hey, he needs to move to Wednesday, or hey, he's on a secret mission.
25: Yeah,
26: he's searching for Al Qaeda in the mountains of Colorado. He won't be able to join us today. Yeah.
25: So occasionally, you know, we just have to let him go because he's important.
26: That's what he's doing.
25: Yeah, that's right.
26: So I was concerned because of your issues with reading. Not that you can't read.
25: No.
26: Now, we've established Tug is a quality student once he got out of the Navy.
25: But finally, it took some time.
26: But when he goes to dinner, like many Americans in a dimly lit place, Tug Cowart struggles to read the menu now.
25: So what happens when your eyes get old and Lowe's is going to help me fix this problem. We discussed this a little bit yesterday. He's got this.
26: Here you go. This is right here.
25: Look, dude, that is something.
0: That is heavy that duty. Is heavy. Oh,
26: that's going right, to blind. So this is a headlamp.
25: Okay.
26: And I initially purchased this for fishing at night.
25: Did you really?
26: Yes.
25: Okay.
26: Now, you're going to probably have to pull off your headphones, I think.
25: You think? I think so. Maybe.
26: Okay. All right.
25: We'll see.
26: Okay, so he's putting on the headlamp. Now, it'll be on the right side on the front.
25: Right, of the actual
26: yes,
25: lamp.
26: Yes, is where you will activate it. Right. You'll feel a button on the right side. Oh, there you go. Okay, you got
25: it
26: on.
25: Located it.
26: So that is now Tug Cowart's headlamp, which is very bright. I charged it all the way up. And so now you'll notice that you can suddenly read.
25: Oh, look. There it is.
26: He actually knows what's on the run sheet now.
25: Look at there. 6 o'clock hour is brought to you by Subaru of Gwinnett. I knew that, but I couldn't tell that's what it said.
26: That's right. So whenever you need assistance today,
25: yes,
26: you go to the headlamp. Now, it's, outside of fishing at night, it's been very helpful with little things when you work in a dimly lit area.
25: Well, and fixing the basement, I would imagine, having to find little nail holes.
26: Little nail holes, and hey, where does that screw? Oh, let me put the headlamp on, and I'll figure it out. And so, now he's changing the intensity.
25: Yeah. But dude, that's full. Dude, that's like a train.
26: Yeah, I know. Poor Bryce, he's like, oh,
0: good stuff right there. How much, do you mind asking how much that was?
26: 25, 30 bucks.
0: Okay, hey, that's not bad.
26: I'm crazy.
25: How do you turn it off?
26: Just keep clicking it.
25: I already did that.
26: I know, hit it again.
25: Started blinking and then.
26: Hit it again. Well, poor Tug.
25: It took
26: you
25: off.
26: You want me to turn it off?
25: Yeah, you're gonna have to. I don't know how to.
26: He's just changing things around.
25: Oh, I found some red lights.
26: Now he's got the red blinking lights.
25: I feel like I'm in a horror movie. If you look at the reflection, it looks like almost like a face, like a scary face.
26: You're welcome, extras.
25: Yeah, that's right.
26: For those of you in the morning.
25: I don't know how to turn this off. Oh, there it goes.
26: Part of our multimedia, all of our chats. There's Tug Cowart with the headlamp.
25: There we go. I will never, ever not
0: It works
25: be able to
0: good
25: see.
0: As a face disguise. I couldn't see your eyes at all.
25: Yeah. Are you serious? I love that.
26: Well, oh, that's how you get around your flock cameras.
25: Yes, that's right.
26: Just a bright light.
25: You don't have to saw them down. Go to jail for that. Just wear the bright light.
26: Wear the headlamp.
25: I saw some kids down in, I think it was in Florida, got in trouble for sawing down.
26: They cut down the flock cameras,
25: yes. They were like, we're going to fix this. Y'all ain't gonna give us no tickets no more.
26: So there you go. I remembered and I put it in my bag and brought it into work today.
25: And today is a good day because of it. I feel honored and feel almost more enlightened because now I can see what I was not able to.
26: Like you're already a smart guy, but you look very smart now, like almost scientific, nearly official.
25: Or like a minor.
26: and know that you can lean that thing forward in all sorts of different ways.
25: Yes, so there we go.
26: That's to help you.
25: Yep. Yeah, it is. Yes, it is.
26: When that menu comes out and your poor wife is like, Tug, why do you have to pull out your phone? And you're like, I brought something different now.
25: I've got this, sweetheart. Look here. I've got this headlamp.
26: I've got a headlamp
25: Would
26: now.
25: You like to wear it too? For when you can't read the menu? And she would have to say no, right? Because she's already fixed her hair for dinner or whatever.
26: Yeah, but you don't mind.
25: I would be like, I don't have any.
26: Just on my hat.
25: I'm just going
0: to. You just got to get her the one the dentist wear that don't mess up your hair with like it's like the actual glasses with the light.
26: Oh yeah.
25: Oh, I have seen those. Yeah. Well, I'm not going to do that. No. Mm-mm.
26: What would it take for you to wear that to dinner?
25: This?
26: Yeah.
25: No, not a lot. It's just the fact that I have it on my person.
26: What I would give for you to take a picture while you're at dinner, like,
25: oh,
26: unironically wearing a headlamp.
25: I'll do that. That is an easy. My wife is used to me embarrassing her doing silly stuff like that. I could definitely do that.
26: Because when I wear it outside, now that's when I go over to the old Traeger to, you know, I'm doing some
25: evening
26: cooking.
25: Oh, yeah, you're out there.
26: Cooking.
25: Yeah.
26: Yeah, because that's, now, granted, I do use a meat thermometer whenever I'm cooking stuff for the family. But every now and then, if you're just doing a couple quick brats or things like that and it's dark out, well, put on the headlamp.
25: There you go.
26: Can inspect the food.
25: Absolutely. So you know the temperature. You can see Probably the sear.
26: That's right.
25: And the temperature of the meat.
26: Because otherwise, just guesswork. And I don't cook for people just to cook. I want to impress.
25: Yeah, that's right. Yeah, I like that. I just think it's awesome. I've always been a gadgets guy anyway.
26: Well, that is an ultimate gadget.
25: It is totally the ultimate gadget. Like, I love this thing.
26: I think right now, between your Sonos system and the headlamp, I mean, the headlamp, it's second place, but it's...
25: But not by much. It's a whisker.
26: It's in the area.
2: I'm a big fan of the leaning factor.
25: Yeah, dude, that is so awesome. And if you're not wearing a hat, like I am, if you weren't wearing a hat, then you could, you could tilt that thing forward and you could sit here and hold the menu and lean it down and you wouldn't even have to lean in.
26: That's right. Or if you need to, let's say you're hanging a picture, you just turn it over to the side of your head.
25: And that's right.
26: So like that you can hang. Yeah.
25: That's so smart, dude. You got this thing figured out.
26: I know.
25: I love this.
26: It's incredible.
25: There is, gadgets are great. And I used to be, I fall victim. I used to be a guy that just could not resist buying a gadget, knowing that I would never use it. And my
2: but
25: wife.
2: But you never know. You may need that gadget.
25: I know. That's what I would always tell my wife. She was like, you're not going to use that. I was like, I don't care. I want it anyway.
26: I don't really get crazy into the kitchen gadgets. Like most cool gadgets, I think, are made for the kitchen.
25: Although you gave me the tip on the one gadget that's still used in our kitchen today, and that's the wine opener.
26: The wine opener.
25: Still to this day.
26: Okay. That one's solid gadget.
25: Yep.
26: Wine opener, wine chiller, cool gadgets.
25: Oh, actually, the wine chiller too. Both of those. I bought both of them because of you.
26: My brother-in-law got us an air fryer, mm-hmm. which makes like the fastest tofu ever.
25: Yes,
26: which,
25: right.
26: That thing's really nice to have.
25: Yeah, those things are great.
26: But when it comes to my gadgets, it's a headlamp.
25: Yeah, I like it.
26: That's right.
25: Yeah. What's another gadget that you've fallen in love with aside from the headlamp? Are there any others that you've been using in the basement remodel? Like stud finders or any of that stuff?
26: Stud finders?
25: Yeah.
26: I ran out of batteries on one of them. I had to actually go buy batteries for my stud finder, which kind of tells you how often I'm using it.
25: That's right.
26: It's like, oh.
25: That's the thing. Like I've got some gadgets out in the garage. And I bet they wouldn't work anymore because the batteries, they've been out there for, 10 years.
2: All corroded and stuff.
25: Probably. Yeah, where the batteries just, Because if you're smart, you take the batteries out. I can't say that I am, so they're still in there. And when you get them, you're like, oh! And, you try to clean it out as best you can, and then you usually don't work.
26: Now you got a cool gadget.
25: Yes,
26: for the show today.
25: Absolutely. I'm going to rock this thing like a hurricane. No one else will be able to... Hey, don't you dare touch the cameras. Those, what you don't need to do is touch the cameras. We got an email about that, touching the cameras. I thought you were headed up there. Look at there. Now
26: in the dark.
25: We've set the mood. And look, I can still read my computer. I can still read the show sheet. Nobody's stopping us today. We are unstoppable on a Tuesday. Neil Bortz. I can't wait to ask him if he's got gadgets like this.
26: I just like that I can say your name, you look at me, and then I can read the show sheet.
25: Yeah, that's right. That's right. Hey.
26: There it is. Glance, oh, thank you.
25: Down there.
26: I appreciate that.
25: I want you to know where we're driving. just look at the map. So good.
26: It is blinding.
25: It is. Bryce in there taking photographs.
26: Bryce is like, here's a day in the life of the Morning Extra.
25: That's right.
26: Look at these idiots I work with.
25: You get dumber by listening. It's wonderful. How about that?
26: We're an enlightening group.
25: Yes,
26: ha ha! Ha! Jokes!
25: An enlightening. And tell jokes. We're not afraid.
2: I think the pictures are hilarious.
25: Dude, they're good. Oh my God. Those of you can pull up your, get your phone. Cause they're very, it looks like an orb.
26: By the way, Goat Redneck Poet wanted to let us know you'll be thanking me the day you get trapped in a coal mine.
25: That's exactly right. Go to goats, exactly right. But if I ever get trapped in a coal mine, I'll be like, oh, I'm good. Y'all are going to suffer.
26: I know how to get out.
25: I'll be all right.
26: If you ever take a class to, an underground cave, you will be fine.
25: Those who wander are not lost. It's just me with a headlamp in the mountains of northeast and northwest Georgia just searching for bats and things.
26: Searching for bats and things.
25: You know?
26: What is he doing? He's here to take a look at the stalactites and stalagmites.
25: And those bats. Watch out for them. Cause they will swoop down and scare the daylights out of you. I don't think you'll turn into a vampire or anything, but.
26: We'll see.
25: You can't ever tell. You don't know. That's the thing. You just don't know what's going to happen. in the mountains in the caves of North Georgia.
26: So welcome to Tuesday, everybody.
25: That's right. Tuesday, I thought was going to be terrible because I missed the Emmys. It just got better.
26: You were concerned about how are we really going to start off this show.
25: That's right.
26: I have a plan.
25: Now I know.
26: Tug lamp.
25: That's right. Chris Domino. I was hoping Chris would look. Either he may have looked in and was just like, I don't want to see this.
26: Just shaking his head at us.
25: Yeah, just keep walking. Just act like you don't see them. Yeah, act like you don't see those fools.
26: Baseball Jesus passed judgment right there.
25: That's right. He's a light of his own, so he didn't really need a headlamp. You know, he glows.
26: Well, no, you want to offer it to him?
25: Yeah, we can. We'll call it.
26: Yeah, I've been noticing you're having a little bit of a problem with the show sheet. You want to use a headlamp for today?
25: You can get those readers over at CVS.
26: Or
25: you can look cool.
26: That's right.
25: And wear this headlamp that has multi-functioning lights.
26: You have red lights.
25: That's right. In case you don't want to wake the children up as you hang photographs and pictures and, you know, whatever, so clocks on the wall. You can turn it to red, and then everything will be better.
26: Yes, Tug is fishing around, but it's a little button on the right side.
25: I know, right? So I found it a minute. Oh,
26: there you go. Oh, my strobe.
25: I did not mean to do that one. But it was on the other side. I feel like there's another one with the red.
26: There is.
25: Oh, there.
26: I just wasn't trying to complicate matters. Oh there we go.
0: Yeah. We're in night mode now.
25: That's right, baby. Yeah.
26: Are we in,
25: we're in Navy SEAL mode.
26: Navy SEAL conditions.
25: That's right.
26: Oh, there Chris came walking by again.
25: DeVito is, as soon as he notices this, he's going to be like, these idiots. I'm going to go talk to David Dickey and tell him to end this nonsense.
26: Seriously, every 2 months you send him a check?
25: Yeah.
26: Really? These two?
25: Why?
26: What the hell's going on?
25: Seriously, I feel like we're not doing the right thing here.
26: That is a bright light.
25: I know it is. Should I turn it off? Am I blind again?
26: No. I'm talking about the picture.
25: Oh, I know.
26: It's on
25: social
26: media now.
25: Yeah. It illuminates the whole glass.
0: They stink.
25: Yeah. Well, Chris.
26: There's Chris Domino. He gave you the knowing nod.
25: Did he?
26: Yeah.
25: Oh, okay.
26: I see what you're doing there.
25: I'm not going to play into this. I'm not giving in. I'm not going to pay attention to you. None of this. All right. Well.
26: Let's start the show.
25: We may as well. now that we're getting just the first thing to know this morning, let's just get it out of the way. I guess we could with
26: on the morning extra.

0: I got the light show going to the beat of the music. That's when we know we've accomplished something today.
1: I know that whatever you want to get into with Mitch McConnell is going to be even more serious now that you have proper headwear.
0: That's right, absolutely. Well, and the fact that just

0: The Republican Party is so close, because I don't like them at all either. They're so close to being just as bad as the Democrats.
1: Well, you just think about the nature of power, and those seats, 1 out of 100, they're extremely valuable, and both parties will keep people in there long after their functionality is gone. In part because, okay, you sit on the committees that you need to, you have the seniority, you have the power, and so that is much more important than having to conduct a special election.
0: Yeah.
1: And admit that somebody is not functional.
0: He's been gone 3 months.
1: Yeah.
0: 3 months. If you didn't come back to work for 3 months.
1: Might worry, might be concerned that maybe my ability to do the job is.
0: Yeah.
1: Is in question. Yeah.
0: And yet, these people, they do this every time. And so when we give Dianne Feinstein hell for being rolled in and.
1: Told what to vote on.
0: Told what to vote on, right. And then they took her out, and I think she passed the next day. Our side's doing it too, and they deserve to be called out just as much, because we would be hypocrites if we didn't. And the Mitch McConnell thing to me is absolutely ridiculous. And I'm reading from 12 hours ago on his Facebook page. I casted my first Senate vote since I took that bad fall in June. And I'm not making fun of him or giving him a hard time for taking the bad fall in June. What I am making fun of or giving them a hard time about is not doing the right thing. You can't yell at the Democrats every day to do the right thing, and then you don't do the right thing.
1: I firmly agree with you. The fact that the Democrats put forth a president who was non-functional and essentially let a committee run this country, unelected bureaucrats, and then we're like, oh, no, it's fine. He's totally healthy. We could tell from the minute he fell off that bicycle,
0: yeah,
1: he wasn't healthy. He wasn't there. And so if I'm going to criticize that, I'm going to criticize when this is going on the other side. This is ridiculous.
0: You absolutely have to. And it's the shame on the Republicans. Shame on whoever's propping this up and keeping this game going.
1: It, you know what it does? It takes the scenario that happened in South Carolina with Lindsey Graham and his passing and actually makes it look so much more honorable.
0: Yeah, it does.
1: Like, yeah, you gave his sister the seat and she's probably going to win the seat. But at least you let this play out with a healthy human.
0: Yeah. And I understand the politics, so you don't have to call and tell me, well, they've got a Democrat governor. If he is able to select, it'll be, you know, they'll skew it. And you're probably right. Probably right. But that's wrong, too. Both of them are wrong. Hang on. Let me use my headlamp here. 6 o'clock hour is brought to you by Subaru Gwinnett.
1: See, now you can read it.
0: Yes, I can. Let me show you what the left has become in 2026. May as well throw the right in there, too, since we're talking about old Mitch. Tug and Los, lighten up a Tuesday morning on Extra 106.3.
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7: It's Tuesday, September 15th, and here are your headlines. The Supreme Court has rejected the Trump administration's bid to enforce new mail-in ballot restrictions ahead of the midterm elections, leaving a lower court's nationwide blockade in place. The justices said the government was, quote, unlikely to succeed on their merits. Justices Alito and Thomas both dissented, but New York's Attorney General Letitia James called it a win for voters. Henry County are mourning the loss of canine Ronnie, who died of medical complications after 6 years of service. During his tenure, Ronnie helped recover $2.5 million in drugs and assets and assisted in arresting 20 violent felony suspects. The department wrote, thank you for your service, Ronnie. Rest easy. We have to watch from here. And finally, the USDA is set to airdrop nearly 650,000 rabies vaccine baits across Georgia, Alabama, North Carolina, and Tennessee starting next month. It follows a CDC health advisory on rising rabies activity after several cases turned up in metro Atlanta. Officials are urging residents to keep pets vaccinated and avoid contact with sick acting wildlife. A mix of sun and clouds will fill the metro sky today with a small chance of rain in the afternoon. It'll be a high of 92 and a low of 70. The Extra 106.3 headlines, I'm Bryce Gobert.
8: No problem too big, no problem too small for AI to fix. That's what Elon Musk and all those cats are saying now about AI. We need to slow this roll.
9: It's like it's all coming. It's totally fine.
8: And it's so funny because I don't believe them for a second. I'm sorry getting off on a tangent here, but it's the truth. The AI people that are telling me that we need to slow this thing down. You don't believe that?
9: Why don't we speed it up?
8: That's right. Like, I think most Americans probably believe they want to slow it down.
9: Whatever's coming.
8: Yeah. It's already created. What are you going to do?
9: We're not stopping it.
8: Just get
9: it here quicker.
8: Unplug it? You just go unplug it? No, you can't do that. That's not the way it works.
9: It's like, it's not going to be that way.
8: Yeah. These people that are trying to tell me that, they're trying to look so noble. Yes, you're right. We do need to slow this down. We need to make sure that we can control this.
9: So I was listening to a podcast on a guy who covers this stuff. What has already happened will already concern you. And all I'm saying is we can't stop it. It's coming.
8: That's exactly right, dude. And the government who can't get anything right, anything. Give me one thing other than blowing ass up that the government gets right. And you're going to tell me that they're going to come up with a plan? How many people in the federal government right now, the legislators, are 70 and above? You're telling me that those people are going to come up with the answer, Los, to be able to control, put some guidelines on AI. Get out of here! I don't know. It's just funny. It's just funny. That's all it is. I know that for sure.
9: At least, at the very worst, we'll be able to work around not having a tongue. That's right. What AI is going to give us.
8: This is going to be good. It's going to be good for that.
9: And the amount of people that ask me, at least down the hall, hey, can you help me with this AI thing? Like, I'm trying to figure out how to do, and I'm like, it's not this.
8: Yeah, it's not that complicated.
9: It's not that complicated. I write songs about Tug like every couple days.
8: It's real easy. Like my buddy, he owns a State Farm agency, and he's using AI for everything. Like, sure. He was telling me over the weekend, he was like, I have AI do everything. If I need to create a spreadsheet, I tell AI to create the spreadsheet, and it does. And he's like, there's some hiccups in there, but you know, you work through those, and by the time you get it done, it's a nice, well polished information source. So yeah, but you're telling me that the government, the smartest people in the world, can't figure it out. People like Elon Musk, they can't figure it out, but we're going to go and let the people in the federal government, they'll get it right.
9: I'm going to tell you a little note about this next hour.
8: All right. I love it. All right. Let's, we got a couple seconds here. America added 440,000 new millionaires last year. 1,000 every day. It's a pretty good little number. We're now at roughly 23.6 millionaire, more than any other country. Why? Free markets. They can continue to create opportunities for Americans to build wealth. That and buying and owning a home. Prices are definitely coming down. There's all kinds of reasons for that. But it's so funny because if you listen to the communists, they really hate capitalism because it doesn't allow them to control you. They're in the, you'll own nothing and like it. That's the crowd that they're in. So don't rely on them because they won't be there for you. They won't provide anything. Just work with capitalism. Work inside the free market and liberate yourself from anything and everything.
9: Well, but that'll require me to be on time.
8: Well, that's white supremacy. You can't do that.
9: Well, I might have to be courteous.
8: No, don't do that.
9: More white supremacy.
8: That's all white. It's everywhere. But you're eat up with it.
9: I might have to actually deliver on some numbers.
8: Oh!
9: Oh, dang it.
8: You and your white supremacy.
9: Oh.
8: If only you were white. But I've learned over the weekend, as a matter of fact, that white supremacy, like black people can be racially black, but politically white.
9: Oh, yeah. No, that's one of those. I found that out several years ago. I was like, oh, I didn't know that you just call everyone white.
8: Yeah, that's right. Anything that doesn't go your way, white supremacy.
9: Dang it.
8: Yeah, right. That's the catch-all. It's like a...
9: What a bummer.
8: A net. It just catches everything. The white supremacy net. Checking those on Extra 106.3. I want to tell you about the left in 2026. And I saw this and I was like, this dude's nailed it. And it's a handle called Simple Conservative. And they state in this X post, if you kill your own kids, run down an ICE officer, stab a teenager at a track meet, or murder a healthcare CEO, the left will find a way to excuse it, contextualize it, or even treat you as a symbol. They will worship you, basically. Now, if you get murdered trying to debate in civil debate and invoke the name of Jesus, that same crowd will celebrate your death.
9: True.
8: Every bit of it's true. I don't know that people on the left, I don't know that they think about it the way that I just laid it out and the way that Twitter handle laid it out, an X handle laid it out. But if they were to, do you think it would get them to think more deeply and say, you know what, we're not doing the right thing? And the answer is no. The answer is no. They're just fine with it.
9: Can I give this to you in sports terms?
8: Yeah.
9: All right, part of the reason why I'm immune to Dallas Cowboy failure is because, not that I am not a fan, but I left the fandom years ago.
8: Mm-hmm.
9: I stopped basically taking whatever I was told on a regular basis and going, all right, well, that's going to mean a title because Jerry said so.
8: Mm-hmm.
9: In the same way that when Kirby Smart tells you, hey, it's 105 degrees, but you need to be here for four quarters, Howard goes, I don't think so.
8: I like you, Kirby.
9: Yeah, it's like,
8: I turned down tickets to go to the game.
9: Okay. That's what I'm talking about. There is that moment of going, let me step outside of this and recognize it for what it is. There is that 20%, maybe at this point 18% of the populace that is unable to step outside of this stuff and go, I'm being programmed on a daily basis, and as they have me jumping from one foot to the next, I don't think for myself anymore. So yeah, it's a healthcare CEO. It's a woman who murdered her own three children, admittedly. And it's one after another where if you were to take a step back, you would go, what the hell?
8: Yeah, that's what I'm saying. Like, I thought maybe for a while that somebody on the left one of the politicians, one of the people in Hollywood, one of the newscasters, one of them would go, you know what? Ain't none of these good, and we're celebrating them all. And none of them have.
9: Well, they've brought them all into their circle.
8: That's right. It's like, join us. Join the crazies happening over here. Yeah, it's great.
9: And they have told the cult, you have to defend this no matter what. The cult members go along with it. They're, all right, fine. She murdered her three kids. All right, how are we going to do this? All right. Women's respect.
8: Yeah.
9: they throw some cape on it in all of these cases.
8: I mean, because you saw mainly girls, if I'm being completely honest, mainly girls, when they were talking about the Charlie Kirk anniversary of his murder, it was mainly young white women that were acting just a fool.
9: Young liberal white women.
8: And they didn't even understand how they look by doing it.
9: I don't know if you saw one of them who posted an apology.
8: No, I must have missed her.
9: All right. The only reason that occurred was because, and I'm not saying that like I'm big on the whole doxing thing. All right. Like most of the time, let it go.
8: But that's
9: fun.
8: The reason. That's the only reason that it happened.
9: Oh no, they found her dad.
8: Oh, got it.
9: And reached out to his company and like, do you think that this is a good reflection for your family?
8: Yeah.
9: And he, in a private message, confirmed, yeah, I made her ass apologize.
8: Yeah. Well, look, at least the dad's involved. But
9: yeah.
8: Isn't it crazy how just that example shows the importance of a father being involved in his daughter's life?
9: Yeah. Well, to the smallest extent, this is what it is now that your son, this daughter, could do something online and you as a parent have to go, all right, is this damaging? Like, how, I would ask the question, how bad is it? And then when you go, oh, really, you're celebrating Charlie Kirk's
8: murdered?
9: Assassination. Okay, yeah, this is bad
8: for
9: my company.
8: You're a dumbass.
9: You're an idiot.
8: Yeah, well, I can't believe I raised you. I must have failed as a father if you think this is okay.
9: If you think this is a smart decision.
8: Yeah, it's so stupid.
9: But kids do dumb stuff.
8: No, I know.
9: And predominantly, they were young, white, liberal women that were doing dumb stuff.
8: But when boys do dumb stuff, it ends up in a broken arm.
9: Or you turn the lights off at a Blockbuster.
8: Exactly. You go, you know.
9: You love it, Bryce. You're going to do it one of these
8: days.
9: Yeah,
8: right. He's in there. He's
9: got pull them breakers.
8: But it's stupid stuff like that.
9: Yeah.
8: Where it's stupid and you shouldn't do it and you'll get in trouble some way or another probably. This is like so vile.
9: I know. It's gross.
8: It's so gross.
9: So many of these. Okay. Me rebelling against society. All right. Your Burger King might lose its power for 30 seconds.
8: 30 seconds, whatever.
9: Right.
8: How long does it take to figure out, go back there and flip it back on?
9: Whereas you have a guy in New York decided, I'm going to murder a healthcare CEO.
8: And these liberal white ladies
9: in cold blood
8: are going to fawn over him.
9: They're like, oh, he's the greatest thing ever.
8: Is he? I don't know that he is. I don't think he is at all.
9: I'm going to celebrate a woman who murdered her three kids and then bought the best legal defense she could in order to get away with it and convinced 11 out of 12 jurors, two beta males and the rest of them liberal women, that they should turn her loose.
8: The one dude stood the line, towed the line, did what was right, and he's the one that they're going after.
9: Yes.
8: He's the one that, I think he got doxxed too this weekend.
9: Yeah.
8: If I'm not mistaken. So yes, that's the left in 2026. Some of those. That's what's happening. Next on the docket this morning, Hillary Clinton was asked about the DSA and their anti-Israel positions. I would have taken it a step further, but it was, you know, of course, Morning Joe, which we have on the studio, that we watch this crap so you don't have to. I would have said, yeah, anti-Semitic positions on the left. But Hillary, she wasn't going to stand there and take it.
0: And as we talk about the DSA, we have to talk about Israel right now.
10: Yeah.
0: And the DSA and the hostility the DSA has towards Israel. Obviously, I know you.
10: But remember, there are people on the far right of the Republican Party who are just as hostile.
0: Well, of course.
10: You know?
0: Of course.
10: I mean, think about it. Because we've got literal neo-Nazis on the far right.
0: Oh, no. Yeah.
10: So let's balance off whatever is said on the far left with what's said on the far right.
8: Okay. The difference here, Hillary, the far right is just that. That's the fringe. The people that we're talking about is the mainstream of your party now. So, yes, we don't pay attention to the fools on the right, but we have to pay attention to everything that's coming out of the DSA slash the DNC because they're one and the same.
9: I heard a comedian say this over the weekend. I thought it was very funny. He talked about the irony of the, more than anybody, the left, that refers to everyone they don't agree with as Nazis and at the same time also not allowing them to speak.
8: That's right.
9: And so I call you a Nazi, yet I want you to make sure that you agree with everything I say, and if you differ from it, I come down on you.
8: That's right.
9: Which kind of seems a little National
8: Nazi-ish.
9: Socialist.
8: It sounds very Nazi-ish. Goodness. But that's the place the left is in 2026. That's what we're up against. And I read this weekend that some people on the right, they expect that some people on the right are just going to sit on their hands and not vote in the midterm elections. And I say to you, if that's you considering that, not that you would, but if you were to, that's what you're going to give up. That's what you're going to give the authority to. People like Hillary Clinton and worse. So is that a good decision? Because I'm going on record and saying, I think it's a terrible decision.
9: I think it's an awful decision.
8: Right. Does Hillary deserve any type of power whatsoever? No, because she will use it to enrich herself, just like she always has.
9: What is sad when it comes to Hillary? I mean, sad for them, not sad for me, not sad for anybody who is on board with celebrating any sort of Hillary sadness, is that she's 10 years removed from being relevant. She hadn't been relevant for a decade. Meanwhile, the guy that took her relevancy has been the biggest political figure in the country and will be all the way to 2028.
8: And we'll be able to just rub it in her face every day.
9: Yeah.
8: Here, have a sniff
9: of
8: this.
9: He basically stole all of her clout, went ahead and took her presidency, as she views it, and now she's reduced to having to go on shows and talk about the conspiracy of losing an election a decade ago.
8: Oh, Lord.
9: That's all she has.
8: And that's all that she'll ever have. That's all she'll ever be. And we'll laugh continually because she's probably writing a book about what she would do if she were president. Oh, wait. I think she's already done that. 6 o'clock hours brought to you by Subaru of Gwinnett. When we come back, the true sign of wealth is not money. Next on Extra.
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9: Good morning. Here are sports headlines for Tuesday, September 15th. The Atlanta Braves dropped their opener in Chicago against the Cubs last night, 7-3. Starting pitcher Ronaldo Lopez heading back to the injured list after reporting discomfort in his pitching shoulder. Game two of the series is set for tonight. It'll be Martin Perez on the mound against Kevin Gausman. First pitch is set for 7:40. You can hear that game on our sister station, 680 The Fan, and for free on the Fan app. Week one in the NFL is now complete. The Kansas City Chiefs beat the Denver Broncos on Monday Night Football 31-10. On the Falcons front, no update on who the starting quarterback will be for week two as the Falcons host the Carolina Panthers. Cooper Rush made the start over the weekend in Pittsburgh against the Steelers. With your sports headlines, I'm Carlos Medina.
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8: A little bit later, the Talkmaster Neil Bortz will join you here on Extra 106.3, as he always does. And eager to connect with him and talk to him and let him know how the Dude Wipes have worked. Los had a genius idea yesterday. Our friend Ben Burnett was recording one of his Ben Burnett shows that you can hear on the weekends here on Extra 106.3 or in podcast form. And this was a woman that is in the government. And we walked over.
9: Some might call this diabolical.
8: Yes, we walked over and handed him a couple of the individually wrapped Dude Wipes and said, "Hey, here are those things that you'd asked us to bring for you." Her face was priceless. Was that her son with her?
9: No, it was a rep.
8: It was okay. All right. It was so good. And Ben was like trying to like figure out how to handle it.
9: What do I say?
8: I'm not sure. I don't know if it alleviates the burning, but these will help out some.
9: I just kind of glanced over at him and said, "You know, with those backside issues,
8: yeah,
9: this will be a big help."
8: Yeah, it's going to alleviate some pain. Lord, it was funny.
9: Did the same thing to our friend Justin in the social media department.
8: Let me tell you, that dude is the greatest kid on earth. Justin, I love that dude. He's just a sweet soul. So when you take him dude wipes and he's got this blank kind of smile.
0: I was curious what his reaction was.
9: You say in front of him and his coworkers here, I know you were asking about these and I think it'll help with your problem.
8: Yeah.
9: And the look on his face of knowing that he's trapped. All he can do is laugh knowing that you've just handed him something for his backside if he requested it.
8: Yeah, it's so good, dude. We did that. It was like back to back. We were just laying the law down.
0: Do you know where they're made?
8: Dude wipes?
9: Mexico.
0: No.
8: China.
0: Butts County.
8: No.
0: That was one of the interviews during Ben yesterday.
8: No.
0: That you can hear. Someone said it, yeah.
8: Oh, that's great. So the reps Bucks County, or Butts County. That's so fitting that we brought him Dude Wipe. How about that?
9: There we go.
8: That. All right.
9: Well, we'll see who else we can get today with this.
8: I can't wait. I can't wait to get somebody. Somebody's got to be gotten. That's just as long as we have them here. That's just an open invitation.
9: There's the
8: somebody.
9: Tuesday sales meeting. You can just walk in and hand it to our general sales manager. Hey, I know you asked about these and I wanted to bring them some over to you for your problem.
8: Over in front of his staff.
9: The entire staff.
8: I think it's great. I think it's smart. And
9: I don't know if this is going to alleviate the burning you spoke to me so eloquently about, but.
8: But it'll definitely clean up shop.
9: I'm here to help.
8: That's what I do is try to help and lend a hand. God, the fun never quits. Always looking for some funny way to laugh. And if you've not, done this, maybe you just buy yourself a flushable dude wipe, individually wrap dude wipes, and hand them out at your office.
9: See how long it goes.
8: Yeah, I know.
9: It's like offering people mints.
8: Yes, and you always have to take the mint. You have to.
9: There's a suggestion there. Yeah, you're kind of bothered by it.
8: Yeah, that's right. You have to take the mint, though. If anybody ever offers, you always say yes.
9: Which is why it's even more funny when we go up to Chris D'Amino and say, hey, that problem you were texting me about all last night, I brought you these to help you.
8: All good. You're all set up.
9: You're all set up now.
8: Things have gotten better. So if you do any of this stuff at our suggestion, please film it and post it to the internet.
9: With a headlamp.
8: With a headlamp, yes. And we will share it and talk about it. And maybe if it's funny enough, play it on there here on the morning.
9: You'll get a fanny pack out of it.
8: That's right. Absolutely.
9: I did warn Angela Morbido, because she's going to join us later this week, that we're going to play Angela Morbido Jeopardy.
8: Did you really? You told her it's coming?
9: I told her.
8: Okay.
9: Because she was... she was like, oh, I got to start studying. And I've just started writing down
8: what the topics questions
9: are going to be. Well, no, it's more of the categories. Really.
8: Okay. Do you have them handy?
9: All right. I'm going to show you, what I've put aside. So just imagine that you are Angela Morbido.
8: Sweetest woman on the earth.
9: Who is actually a true professional.
8: Yes. Unlike us. Who sometimes pretend to be. Now, this woman worked in the Trump administration. She was the spokeswoman for the Department of Education in the first term, and then
9: there's a category.
8: Yeah. Can you see it, Bryce? Can you
9: What's
8: see
9: that
8: it?
9: Category, Tug? For how much for 200?
8: N words. She is going to fall out of her chair. She's going to fall out of her chair, dude. I just spit on myself. It's so funny. It is going to be so funny.
0: Oh, I'm so excited.
9: And they'll be very easy questions.
8: Yeah, absolutely. Like, what's the word after eight?
9: Exactly.
8: Nine.
9: Correct. 200.
8: But when she first sees it... She is going to start sweating and be like, I'm never coming back in here again, ever.
9: I can't believe you're going to do this to me.
8: Ever.
9: Be ready, y'all. I think 7:30 on Friday.
8: It is going to be fun times for everybody except Angela. And I hope she's
9: Who am
8: listening.
9: I playing against? You.
8: That's right. We're going to just see how smart you are. But that she's Georgetown educated. She's going to
9: Oh, she'll know
8: it.
9: All
8: yeah,
9: the answers.
8: Yeah, she'll fly through it, but it's just the... Just the in a, just that immediacy, the heat. You know when you feel the blood coming up and into your face.
9: That's going to happen.
8: His room gets hot, get a little sweaty. Like,
9: I don't know if I can play this game.
8: You might just get
0: an instant pit in your stomach.
8: Yes, because you're like, oh, God.
9: We got 10 minutes to burn here.
8: Oh, God. This is not going to be good. And then it'll turn into something funny, and it's going to be great. This is going to be grand slam. Grand.
9: I'm glad you're endorsing this now.
8: Oh, my God.
9: Now that you see the direction I'm going.
8: Yeah. No, dude, every time. I don't think there's ever been a game you brought that I wouldn't endorse. But this one is particularly special. Because of the target.
9: Because it's going to be so much fun. Angela's so much fun.
8: She is. And And once she figures out that you're not going to pin her down and make her say things that she would never even consider saying, once she figures that out, she'll breathe and it'll be funny.
9: Just
8: and
9: the categories it, are what's, no, the categories are the win.
8: That's exactly right, dude. It's gonna be so great. All right. When you realize it's not money that makes you wealthy, Los, that's when I think you start living life the way you should.
9: Yeah, we talk about finding communities where people share your values, how important that is. And a lot of times, this is why we talk about voting for school boards and, you know, where your kids are going to school, what kind of education they're getting. We're not talking about, hey, I've got to send my kid to a private school for a $40,000 education in eighth grade.
8: That's right.
9: We're talking about, does your community share your values? And I highlight this with an extreme because Fox News had this story out of Massachusetts where a Catholic family have a child, and I highlight child.
8: Yeah.
9: Because when you're 15, you're living under my roof, you are a child.
8: And you're not an adult just by legal standards.
9: And so when this child is having issues, and I believe we can tie most of when you have issues with sexuality, we've seen that many of them are tied to mental health. It's what it comes down to. Some of it is
8: autism
9: related.
8: Without a doubt.
9: That's part of this as well. It manifests itself into, I think I'm a boy, but I think I'm a girl. I'm a girl, I think I'm a boy. Well, in the state of Massachusetts, this family had their kid removed.
1: A devout Catholic family in Massachusetts locked in a huge legal fight to stop the state for transitioning their teen daughter to a boy without their consent. Mm. Lauren Green's got more on this story here in New York. What have you found out, Lauren? Good morning.
2: Hey, Bill. You know, Joseph and Arlene Kutzko haven't spoken to their daughter since the end of 2024 after the Department of Children and Family Services removed her from their home. Family claims it was because of their Catholic faith that would not allow them to affirm their daughter as a boy. An emotional Joseph Kutzko reading the birthday card his daughter Sophie gave him in October of 2024.
3: Without you, I would have nothing. So wholeheartedly, fully, sincerely, I love you with no end.
2: Less than 3 months later, child services removed Sophie from their home and accused them of abuse. The Kutzkos say their daughter's school, Algonquin Regional High School in Southborough, Massachusetts, exposed Sophie to a culture steeped in gender ideology and blame a school counselor for socially transitioning their daughter to becoming a boy without their knowledge or permission. They claim the counselor contacted child services. The school had no comment regarding the allegations.
4: You start with school policies that refuse to inform parents when a child rejects their sex and claims another identity. That's part of a system that starts everything down the rabbit hole. Now, in this case, the school then reported these parents to DCF. So there was a direct school to DCF pipeline in this case, as we have seen elsewhere.
2: Now, DCF has a state guardianship.
9: That's the important part about this. This wasn't, at least from the report, this wasn't some physical abuse in the home.
8: Mm-mm.
9: This wasn't depriving your child of food. This wasn't some sort of horrible treatment that we would all say, wow, that's abuse.
8: Yeah, that's right.
9: But in Massachusetts, not playing the game is abuse enough to have your child removed from your home. I don't care how much money you are worth. You start having your children removed by the state?
8: You heard the dad in tears later on in that report, the mama begging her daughter to come home is the saddest thing I've ever heard in my whole life. And I try not to use the word evil a lot, but what is happening, that's evil.
9: That is pure evil.
8: There is nothing else you can call it.
9: I mean, I just think about how much it means to have my daughters under my roof. And I've think about my friends where they sent their kids off to other schools and how I'm like, man, you live like hours from your daughter. You don't see her every day. That to me is torturous.
8: Yeah, it's hard. It's hard. Dude, my kid's a senior in college and I miss him every day.
9: Yeah.
8: And I want to call him every day. And I know he's got 10,000 things going on, going to school, playing ball. He's in a leadership role at school. And so he's got so much going on. So I try not to call him every day, but it's not because I don't have the urge.
9: But if you happen to be in a community that doesn't share your values, that's why I talk about That's Real Wealth.
8: I hate what they're doing to those people. I hate that. That's another word I try not to use all the time is hate, but I hate what they are doing to that lady and her husband with their daughter. That is unreal. That doesn't look like America. That doesn't sound like America. Find a place where your values are matched and represented. 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Next.

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1: The first state is holding the last primaries. I'm Dave Anthony, Fox News. Polls opening just now in Delaware for the final primaries 7 weeks before the November elections.
2: Among the seats up is the U.S. Senate seat held by Democrat Chris Coons. He seeks a third full term and faces three Democratic challengers. One of them is a former Republican, Eric Hansen, who ran and lost to Senator Lisa Blunt Rochester in 2024. This year, Hansen will appear on ballots as E. No Trump Hansen.
1: That's Fox's Grinnell Scott. Mail-in voting will not be restricted in November like President Trump was trying to do. The Supreme Court has blocked his order to get the Postal Service to implement ballot requirements. No reaction yet from President Trump on that, but he is continuing to call fears of AI going out of control and threatening humanity a hoax, telling the All In podcast.
3: They're just playing right into the hands of a lot of people that don't want to see it happen, and that could be political people, and it could also be China.
1: Some AI leaders have warned in recent days of the risks of artificial intelligence if they don't slow it down and put up guardrails. At the Senate, a Republican who's been absent for months returns, former Majority Leader Mitch McConnell.
4: I wasn't sure how many of you would be here today, but I'm glad to see you. It's time to get back to work.
1: He said that from a wheelchair as McConnell returned to cast a vote with his fellow Republicans approving a judicial nominee. The senator's been recovering and rehabbing after a fall in June, and then he was stricken with pneumonia. It's McConnell's last year. The 84-year-old is not running for re-election. A TV show makes history, and so does its lead actor.
5: And the Emmy goes to Matthew Reese.
1: You heard that twice on NBC last night. Reese is the first to win lead actor Emmys for two shows in the same year, The Beast and Me and Widow's Bay. That show won a record 14 Emmys, including Best Comedy. The Pitt won for Best Drama. 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
7: Tiger lasts until 10 on Extra 106.3. I've been lied to. I feel like I've been drugged into this conversation and lied to. They were luring me into watching this TV show. And Bryce started out saying, hey, that show that won all the Emmys.
8: Widow's Bay.
7: Yeah, that one on Apple TV.
8: He's like, you got to check it out. It's a great show.
7: And he shoots me a kind of a synopsis. And I said, well, you know, what's it about? And he said, well, it's about an island and it's a bunch of magic and warlocks and things.
9: And,
7: I was
9: and
7: like,
9: it's funny.
7: And it's funny. And I was like, dude, Magic Island, I'm out. And Los reframes it.
8: I said, hey, Tug. I got this show you should probably watch. It's on Amazon TV.
7: He goes, what is it? Give it to me.
8: I said, it's called Widow's Bay.
7: Tell me what it's about.
8: It's about a bunch of service dogs and how they help people in the community and do a lot of good things.
7: God, I love dogs, man. What time does it come on? Where do you see it again?
8: And so that's my instruction to Bryce. Now he's going to be very upset a few episodes in.
7: I'm three episodes in. Bryce ain't been a damn dog one. A bunch of people doing magic. What are you talking about? Are you sure you told me the right show?
8: But if you tell him, you just got to tell him what he's interested in.
7: That's right.
8: And he'll give it a shot. That's
9: it's right. Not Haunted Islands. I know that.
7: I'm not interested in Haunted Islands, no.
8: I mean, we had the scenario. The only reason I got him onto Monsters of God was...
7: Which is incredible.
8: Because it's just reptiles, and yeah. Tug likes reptiles.
7: Snakes are so cool.
9: Speaking of which, I was watching 60 Minutes after football because they were doing the Iran story of the guy that got shot down. And after that, they had some guy who went in as like I don't even know. It's something to get pardons. But they said he was arrested for illegal reptile trade.
7: Oh, really?
9: Yeah. And
8: yeah.
9: I don't remember his name, and I haven't gotten that far into Monsters of God to where I would recognize him.
7: Oh, okay. All right.
9: So, but it just made me think of you.
7: But it came up in 60
9: yeah,
7: minutes?
9: Yeah, in 60 okay. minutes.
7: All right.
8: It's a huge industry.
7: No question. Absolutely. And I'm not saying a good one, but I have purchased from said industry back when I was in high school. And a little ball python. You know, they're the smaller of the, a python. They get like 4 feet long, something like that. And they're very docile and not aggressive at all. But I bought one at a pet store, like $60 or something.
8: That's, again, legal.
7: Yeah, totally.
8: Legal purchase, totally. Legal animal.
7: Totally. But that's the way it all starts, right?
8: Right.
7: It's with the legal stuff, and then they want the hot ones.
8: Then they want to take things up a notch.
7: That's right.
8: Not even the hot ones, not even like the poisonous. It's just, it becomes this, what it shows in the whole documentary,
7: obsession.
8: The five parts, becomes an obsession to the point now where the estimates, this is from Interpol, that the trade is worth about $20 billion per year.
7: Good heavens. I mean,
8: that's when people start wanting to get rare turtles.
7: Yeah, I wonder, what does that compare to other industries that make that kind of money?
8: Oh, the NFL makes like $60 billion.
7: Okay, so, but still.
8: It's like a third of the NFL.
7: A third of the NFL in snakes and turtles and frogs and lizards.
8: Yeah.
7: God, man. I mean, wow. It's just unbelievable.
8: Ponder that.
7: Yeah, it's crazy. And then if you do get into, like, because when you watch Monsters of God, those people have alligators and the hot snakes, the venomous snakes, and lions and tigers and all kinds of stuff that didn't even seem like you'd be able to own.
8: You see, Bryce, you just get him into stuff he's into, and he'll be into it. So you got to sell him a certain way. Bring up what he likes, and then tell him it's available on that show.
7: Yeah, but like, I'm gonna be pissed though if you waste my time for three episodes. And
8: hey,
7: no service dogs.
8: I was watching the show Widow's Bay. Have you seen it yet?
7: No.
8: Yeah, it's a story of a number of naval vessels and their operations during World War II.
7: Wow, I'm totally in. Love World War II. Love the Navy, obviously. Now, when again, by episode two or three, when there's no naval battle, I'm never listening to you again, Bryce. You've lied to me. Well, yeah. Neil Bort's coming up. Speaking of, Neil's coming up here in just a little bit. But yeah, it really is in life though, right? It's all about framing, even with your kids. Like if there's bad news coming,
8: sure.
7: Whatever, you just got to frame it the right way. And then most people are easy going.
8: We have gotten used to the illusion of choice in my house.
7: do tell. Explain.
8: We've already decided the two or three places we're going to eat at. And then we say, hey, we're thinking about these three. Which one do y'all want? Knowing that one of them's probably closed anyway.
7: Okay.
8: So we're down to
7: so
8: two.
7: So that's already crossed
8: so
7: that one off.
8: When they make the pick, we're like, okay, good.
7: I love that because at least at our house, we do the, I don't care what you want. I don't care what you want. Like last night, after dinner, Laura made terrific dinner, super healthy, you know, it was all lean and vegetables and just good. But afterwards, I was like, would you like ice cream? How do we blow this up? And, she was like, yeah. And I was like, well, which ice cream place? Cause we're about the same distance away from two. I was like, which one do you want? I don't care. Which one do you want? It doesn't matter. Well, you pick. I suggested you pick. And so we go round and round that way and finally we'll land on one, but it's painful to get there.
8: Well, that's why you have to tell her in the way that I used to explain TiVo to my wife. She's like, how's it work? I was like, it's magic.
7: TiVo.
8: There's only so much she needs to know. And in this case, you're the one who's making this pick. You've decided already what ice cream is available.
7: And let me tell you, the one that I was kind of leaning toward,
8: which is the one you should go with, because the one you want.
7: That's the one, exactly right. And she chose the other one. And when we got done, I was not satisfied.
8: In fact, the way you have to do it is you present it as if you are doing her a favor. Oh, you know what? I'll drive. I'll go do it. I'll go take care of it. I was planning on heading over this direction anyway. I'll grab us some ice cream.
7: And she would love that too.
8: Yeah.
7: Like she hates having to choose.
8: Right.
7: Like if I were to say, hey, let's do this, it would make her day. And I don't know why I still struggle with that.
8: You
7: I wish I could do better.
8: Your presentation.
7: Yeah. It's all about framing. It is. Morning Extra and Extra 106.3, 7 o'clock hour, brought to you by Van Sant Law Group. 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How in the world is the government going to get AI right?

0: smells Trojan horse manure. And I want you to hear it from him, because we talked about this all a lot yesterday, and I think JD's got it right here.
1: We actually regulate smartly, and we're thoughtful about the risk here. So there are obviously risks to AI. There are some benefits to AI. I have to say, just personally, I feel a little bit weird about the fact that you have so many frontier AI tech companies kind of coming to the government and begging the government to regulate them. It feels a little bit to me like a bit of a Trojan horse. So I think we just have to be careful about this. The other thing the president has said pretty consistently is we know that the Chinese are engaged in this long-term AI race against the United States. We want to make sure the United States, we do things smartly, but we stay ahead of the curve.
2: So you don't think Americans should be scared about the way AI is trending right now?
1: Well, look, any technology has risks. Any new technology is going to bring both risks and benefits. I think what the president has said is we want to be smart about making sure we stay on top of the risks. I don't think Americans should be scared of anything. I think that we have to be mindful that there are risks, there are downsides to anything, and that's certainly true of AI.
0: Yeah.
2: On AI and regulation.
0: Because he goes on and they ask more questions, and some of it, you know, it makes sense, but it just leads back to the point. Yeah. Are there some kind of regulation need? Yes. It's fine. But is it going to kill you in 10 years? No. Just like climate change didn't kill you in 10 years, just like Y2K didn't end the world, and just like the COVID vaccine didn't save the world, even though the government told you it would. The government gets it wrong all the time. He's right about the Trojan horse, man. There's something brewing here, and I don't know that I know the full picture, but I'm starting to see it a little better than I did even yesterday.
3: I feel like I have a better view of this after I listened to one of the guys that worked with, I think it was OpenAI and ChatGPT, and he was explaining some of the issues that were going on. This is beyond the whistleblower from last week who was pointing out, hey, here's the problem we got. What this is like, and this is the best way I can describe this in the easiest terms to get our heads around. This is like 10 Manhattan projects all at once with no checks and balances at all. And it's a race to build the nuclear bomb,
0: yep,
3: but have no idea what kind of restrictions, or will it work, or how's it going to work, and what is it going to do. And that's where you have private industry that is looking over at the government saying, I think we've got an issue, but we need you to get involved to slow down some of the stuff we're doing, because if left to our own devices, we don't know what we're going to create. Maybe it's our own Frankenstein.
0: The other thing I feel like that they're doing in there too is we don't want to be sued into oblivion in case something happens. So how do we get some sort of, I don't know, blanket pardon, you know, some sort of way to not be punished for what we have built? I feel like that's in there too.
3: You're creating an intelligence that we've already seen escape its own sandbox, as Tug was pointing out yesterday on the show, that we have had these AIs get out onto the internet and actually attack another competitor.
0: So what happens if they do that and they take over the banking industry, they take over the nuclear weapons, take over the military? But there's that little bit of me though, Los, that when the Pentagon wanted access, more access, to be able to control some of this stuff because they were building AI for our military. And what did I think it was Anthropic. What did they do? They said, no, you can't have that. And now they're coming back. They're racing back to say, regulate us. Something, it just doesn't add up.
3: Well, I think here is the undeniable fact. It's going to be here no matter what.
0: Absolutely right. And anybody that thinks it's just going to stop and go away is drinking heavily.
3: When Bernie Sanders tries to, we got to stop this. No, yeah, you're not stopping it. No. There is no stopping it. This is what's happening. This is what's coming. It's a matter of what do we need guardrails? What kind of guardrails? How is this going to be developed? And then there's the looming aspect that the Chinese are doing none of these.
0: Absolutely not. Zero of them.
3: And so there has to be at some point a level of cooperation, but you can't trust the Chinese communists at all.
0: Ever. Yeah, there's no reason to.
3: All you can do is basically beat them with a superior product, but superior product also means more safe. You know, this is going to to have the possibility of solving so many world issues, of curing cancers that we can't imagine. There's so many avenues for this. It's just, will we end up putting ourselves in a really bad situation trying to get there, to get the better parts of it? I think that's where the hands are up.
0: Yeah.
3: And
0: yeah,
3: the more the government starts to get involved and push for, hey, maybe we should slow this thing down. Maybe we need more control over it. All right. I kind of think that you're hindering where we're going anyway. It's really a speed game of how fast we get there.
0: Has anybody ever heard the words, I'm from the government and I'm here to help, and been happy about it? Of course the answer is no.
3: Thank you, Ronald Reagan.
0: Absolutely. It's never, ever happened. So there's that part of it. There's the, okay, what are the AI companies really want out of it? And then politically, because I think all these things are happening at one time, especially with the Democrats, because why are they racing so rapidly? Why are they racing out to a microphone to, oh, we got to slow this down. We're going to, it's almost like they're using this as a election tactic. Look at us coming to save the day. You want us, right? Because we're the ones willing to stand up against these strong AI companies and tell them, no, we're going to take charge.
3: Well, I've decided that I believe I know what that is.
0: Okay.
3: I believe that is the vision for what it can be and the wealth that it can create and the amount of the standard of living exploding in this country across the board for everyone is a threat to their power when their goal is to keep you always needing the government.
0: Mm-hmm.
3: That's the big threat to them. If I was to tell you that suddenly every American is going to find themselves in the future with a choice of whether or not they want to, whatever work they want to pursue. Now, this is the utopian version of this, that suddenly we have so much wealth, so much power, so much of all the things that you're looking for. Well, then politics takes a back seat when there's not winners and losers.
0: And you get to take credit for either way.
3: At least their policies take a big hit.
0: Yeah. But if you rush it, let's say that explosion of wealth does happen and everybody's wealthy all of a sudden, they get to take credit for that too. You know, so they said, see, we rushed in. That's why you want us in charge. Now look at what we wrestled it down. We made sure that we had the regulations in place. So we deserve all the credit for all of this that you are now benefiting
3: from. And keep this in mind. This is where capitalism and the desire for companies, because if you start a company, Tug, you might have the goal of, I want to help society and make things better.
0: Actually, I just want to make money.
3: Okay. Thank you. That's where I was going to get to. Because Elon Musk, for instance, when he decided to file his lawsuit going after, I think it's OpenAI, because remember, at the time, that was supposed to be this philanthropic, this is what we're designing, it's for the goodness of humanity. And he sued in part because when they realized this is what we're sitting on and we need to monetize it, he was like, I made donations to you in the interest of this. I didn't know you were going to turn this into a for-profit scenario. Now, that lawsuit, I don't believe is ever going anywhere because the complaint coming back is, no, he was well aware that we were going

0: and do something good, then that's just a double bonus.
1: We'll go with the Gordon Gekko quote. I don't know if it'll make sense to you, Tug. Greed is good. Greed drives innovation.
0: Yes, it does. Totally.
1: 100%. Greed drives innovation within this country. And that's how you end up having that, hey, we're going to lift up all the boats with this rising tide.
0: And here's the thing, though, you got to watch out for on the left. They're going to try to scare you to death and then sell you safety, them being in charge of your safety. Don't forget that part, too, because they love doing that.
1: Well, that's the other part about AI. Everyone has a different version of safety.
0: Yeah, no kidding.
1: And so far, none of it's really proven to be all that, we'll put it this way, safe in terms of keeping this thing under wraps.
0: 100%. But you don't think Bernie Sanders is like, I know how to keep everybody safe, you know?
1: I like that. Wow, I'm sitting next to Bernie Sanders this morning.
0: That's right. I can keep everybody safe. It'll be great.
2: Stupid.
1: Gotta fight the oligarchy.
2: Oligarchy.
1: Oligarchy.
2: Oligarchy.
0: Oligarchy. Yeah, I don't do it. I don't do it.
3: Gordon Gekko, by the way, 1987 Wall Street.
0: Wall Street.
3: I've never seen it. I had to look it up.
0: Okay. All right. I've seen that, but it's probably been 1988. You know, so it's been a minute. Maybe is it worth going back to watch again?
1: It's a great movie.
0: Hold up. Okay. 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
0: Starting on Friday, it is raining Friday, Saturday, Sunday, Monday, Tuesday, Wednesday, Thursday of next week. That is just the extended forecast. 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
10: It's Tuesday, September 15th, and here are your headlines. The Supreme Court has rejected the Trump's administration's bid to enforce new mail-in ballot restrictions ahead of the midterms, leaving the lower court's nationwide block in place. The justices said the government was, quote, unlikely to succeed on its merits. Justices Alito and Thomas dissented, but New York Attorney General Letitia James called it a win for voters. Henry County is mourning the loss of K-9 Ronnie, who died of medical complications after 6 years of service. During his tenure, Ronnie helped recover more than $2.5 million in drugs and assets and assisted in arresting 20 violent felony suspects. The department wrote, "Thank you for your service, Ronnie. Rest easy. We have the watch from here." And finally, the USDA is set to airdrop nearly 650 rabies vaccine baits across Georgia, Alabama, North Carolina, and Tennessee starting next month. It follows a CDC health advisory on rising rabies activity after several cases turned up in metro Atlanta. Officials are urging residents to keep pets vaccinated and avoid contact with sick acting wildlife. A mix of sun and clouds will fill the metro sky today with a small chance of rain in the afternoon. It'll be a high of 92 and a low of 70. Coming up next, the Talkmaster Neil Bortz will join Tug and Los right here on the Morning Extra on Extra 106.3 with your Extra 106.3 headlines. I'm Bryce Gobert.
2: I hope you're wearing a seatbelt.
11: because you never know how squirrely we might get. We end up in a ditch talking to Neil Bortz, Talkmaster on Extra 106.3. Neil, good morning.
12: Well, oh, no.
11: Well, that doesn't
12: we got a guttural sound to start.
11: Yeah, but I feel like we're already in the ditch.
13: Well, Bryce and I are already at odds.
11: What, is it because you called him weak?
13: No.
11: Oh, well, why?
12: Why'd you do that?
13: He said, well, what you got going on today, Neil? And I said, well, for one thing, I'm sick to death of Sidney Sweeney. Now, Bryce cannot understand that.
12: No, well, it's a controversy of the show to start with. Here we go.
13: Well, no, and he said, well, what's the problem with Sidney? I said, Bryce, sooner or later you would have to talk to her. And, well, he said, yeah, well, you got that.
11: Well, yeah, but I mean, until you do.
13: What would you say?
11: Hey, girl, what you doing?
13: How would you start a conversation with Sidney Sweeney?
11: How's your mom and them?
13: You know, nice fun bags?
11: No, you wouldn't say that, no.
13: Well, what else is there to say?
11: How's your mom and them?
13: How's your mom and them? I like that.
11: How's your mom and them? Oh, they're good. Oh,
13: how
11: good.
13: How the girls? Hey, Sidney, how are the girls?
11: Yeah, they're great.
13: Oh, no, they are. Look, by the time she's 35, she'll be throwing them over her shoulder.
12: Fine. Sounds awesome. By the way, Sidney Sweeney was on her high school robotics team.
11: Yeah, she's cool.
12: I think there's a little bit more there than just them bags. Which the bags are great. But
13: I went to a Georgia Tech one time to see a competition in robotics, and it was, you know, I don't know why I did that. I was just bored. I guess it was fascinating.
12: It's cool. I love that there are kids that take an interest in that sort of engineering, and to know that amongst that group, and let's face it, sometimes those of us that are into that can be a little bit nerdy. They developed a Sidney Sweeney.
13: They developed a Sidney Sweeney?
12: Yes, there was a Sidney Sweeney in that group.
13: Huge milking machine?
12: That's right.
13: God.
12: And by the way, here's the other thing I've enjoyed about Sidney Sweeney. Not just obviously the nudity, but anything that she does, then all the women hate. We can use her as a weapon, Neil.
13: Well, that's true, but look.
12: For anything we want.
13: When you've been around as long as I have, you discover at some point in your life that there's much more to women than a set of mammary glands.
11: Of course, yes. We all know that. But
13: well,
11: let's be honest.
13: Displaying your knowledge of that every once in a while?
11: Okay, well, that's fine. But what is the first thing that happens when you see a girl that you'd like to talk to? You're attracted to her in some way. There is something that draws you toward her. Oftentimes, it's her looks.
13: No, no. Now, wait a minute. Go back to what you just said. When you see Sidney Sweeney, no man says, gee, I'd like to talk to her.
12: My thing is I want to take her to Waffle House.
11: Yeah, because she's cool.
13: Well, there you're going to run into a teen takeover or something.
12: Well, good. I'll save her from it.
11: That's right.
12: And I'm the hero.
11: Like a superhero.
12: Yes, and I do find it fascinating that because of how she looks and because of what she does, it completely ignores that she was her high school valedictorian and was in the Math is Cool club. The girl's a nerd. That's cool. You know?
13: Okay, yeah. Well,
11: did you know that about her, Neil?
13: No, I did not.
12: See, there's a little bit.
13: But I don't want to solve math problems with her either.
11: Well, of course not. Now you sound like us. But does that not change your opinion the tiniest bit?
13: Maybe just a little.
11: Yeah,
12: okay,
11: because,
12: good. Yes.
11: Because she
13: why does she have to come across as to the public as nothing but a life support system for a woohoo?
11: But why is everybody mad at her for doing what every other woman uses in their life? They usually use their looks. I mean, think about the swimsuit
13: edition.
11: Maybe
13: people are mad at her because the media is giving her so much damn credit.
11: Yep.
13: You know what? They're going to run her for president?
12: Well, I believe.
13: Well, she's not old enough.
12: Well, what we should have is she comes out in favor of illegal immigration. And watch how quickly the women turn into deport every single one of them. That's what I'm telling. That's the power of Sidney Sweeney. If she's on board with it, the women, the Karens of the world, like, I hate her. She's too pretty. She's too smart. Well, then why don't we start using her?
13: You know who's a hell of a lot more pretty than Sidney Sweeney?
12: Who is that?
13: Catherine McPhee.
12: Yeah, she's very pretty.
11: Very pretty.
13: Very pretty.
11: Very
13: pretty. Oh, my God.
11: Incredibly talented.
13: Yeah. Singer, actress. Yep.
12: Do you have a...
13: I really love her in that little bit about she's a waitress. Oh, my God, I said waitress.
11: No.
13: She's a server and her kid is a genius. Have you seen that thing?
11: I don't believe I have.
13: Yeah. They're just seems to be all over the internet.
12: Well, the only thing Tug will watch is service dogs.
11: That's right.
12: You have to start by saying she's in a movie or a show with service dogs and Tug will watch.
13: Oh, listen, Tug, I'll match Tug paw for paw when it comes to admiration and love for dogs.
11: Yeah, dude, I love them. I think they're the greatest.
13: And you know, I particularly like canines
11: that
13: are hunting down people.
11: Yeah, they're great.
12: I do love those videos.
11: Yeah, they're funny.
13: You know, just let the damn dog loose and chew on that guy for a while.
11: That's what he's trained to do.
13: Don't threaten him with the dog. Let the damn dog go.
11: That's right. Catherine McPhee, you know, her husband is, you know, like
13: 83 years old.
11: Yeah, something. He's 75. I bet he's 75.
12: Wow.
11: At least 75. 76. He's 76 years old. David Foster.
12: Is that a red flag?
11: Yeah, that's a good question, Neil.
13: I have no problem with that at all.
12: Yes!
11: Ain't it funny? When it goes your way, how things change.
13: I have no problem with that. You know, one of the things that the Queen and I like to do is that there's a restaurant down here. There's one in Atlanta, I believe, also called Brick Tops. I think there's a Brick Tops, or there used to be anyway, in Butthead,
11: right,
13: or around Lenox.
11: Yeah.
13: But we like to go there, and we ask for a booth, near the bar, so we can watch these old guys firing on these young girls, and we just sit there. What kind of a chance do you think that guy has?
11: None.
13: And the servers know just exactly why we're there, so they always get us a good seat. It's a lot of fun. There is another restaurant here that I will not name because it could create a liability. But it is well known for all of the, air quotes, real estate agents at the bar at that restaurant at night. And there's not one of them that's had a listing in 5 years.
12: Oh, yeah. There are places. Yeah,
13: there's old farts in Naples with money.
11: Oh, yeah. I can think of one right off the top of my head.
13: Oh, by the way, thinking of one, when I get through with you reprobates, we're hopping in the Bortz bus, and it's trade-in day. We drive it across the state, and then in a day or two, drive back in the new one.
12: You got the new one coming. That thing.
11: Yeah.
12: Tug sent me the video. It looks incredible.
11: It's amazing.
13: $6 a gallon diesel fuel.
11: Yeah,
12: there's that.
11: Yep.
13: It's about $1,400 to fill that thing up.
11: I heard that about an actual, like an 18 wheeler, same thing. It was like, you know, $1,400. Yeah. But yeah. When you're driving a bus like that, Neil, you probably are not that concerned with the cost.
13: Well, no,
11: gas.
13: You're not driving all the time.
12: Right.
11: Yeah.
13: I mean, Donna and I already have reservations for next summer where we will drive the bus out to the Rocky Mountains to one of our favorite places that shall not be mentioned. Excuse me. Mike, how about a damn mute switch?
11: gotta get the talk master a mute switch.
13: Oh. Yeah. But anyway, drive it out there, and we are reserved for this spot for 2 months, August and September.
11: Wowzers.
13: And $6 a gallon diesel is going to mean nothing to us. Right there. So, okay. By the way, let's see. What do I have here? New York Regents exams, AI scares, Emmys. Oh God, the Emmys last. You know it. You know what Emmys and the Oscars and all of these things are? They're just a circle jerk. Okay. Mm-hmm. One of you people, explain to your listeners what a circle jerk is.
12: That's right.
11: Look it up later. Yeah. Continue on, Neil.
12: Use your AI.
11: Yeah.
13: Well, that's all it is.
11: Yeah.
13: It's a bunch of these actors and producers and what have you getting together and say, well, mine is bigger than yours.
12: Hmm. Well, largely, and Tug talks about this a lot when it comes to country music, you have the industry folks that basically get together to give each other awards, and that's all it really is.
13: That's all it is.
11: And if they don't like you, you ain't going to be considered. If you don't say the right things, you're not in the right category. If you don't vote a particular way, and that's the way every industry that does awards, in my opinion, operate.
13: It's now time for look up a drug dealer mugshot on the Morning Extra. Charles William Pastore, P-E-S-T-O-R-E. I can hear the
11: Yeah, so
12: we're going for it.
13: Yeah. Mm-hmm. Look at this beauty.
12: Oh, trafficking of meth. Oh, no, he doesn't have a nose. You think that's a giveaway for drug use?
13: There's a big hole in the center of his face where there should be a nose.
11: He looks like Skeletor.
13: I know.
11: From God. Man.
12: This, I like to think that this is what Neil comes across. He's like, ha-ha.
11: I found it.
13: That guy couldn't make out in a woman's prison with a handful of pardons.
11: Exactly right. That's
12: some hardcore drug use. Oof. They always say, like, you know, you don't get into your own product, right? I mean,
13: yeah, I know.
12: Into the business.
13: You guys are really having fun with the dude wipes.
11: Yes, we are.
12: Neil, have you heard what we've been doing with them?
13: Well, I've heard a little bit. I was, you know, doing what you call show prep while you were ranting and raving about dude wipes.
12: All right. So what we've done is we've been taking them, you know, a couple at a time.
13: Yeah.
12: And you'll walk up to somebody in the office and say, hey, I got your text from last night. I think these will help you with the problem. And the look on the faces.
11: It's been great.
12: Especially if they're around other female employees. It's been awesome.
13: Oh, great. I leave it to you two. Have either one of you actually used one yet?
11: No.
13: Well,
11: we've been handing them out like fans candy.
12: By use, I've been using them for comedy.
11: And props, yes.
13: Well, I'm here to tell you that from personal experience, the Soviet Union was decades ahead of us when it comes to dude wipes.
11: The brand or just the concept? The concept, okay.
13: Yeah. Because when Donna and I, see, we've been over there twice. Soviet Union one time. Russian Federation the next time.
11: Okay.
13: One of the oddities was we were so much safer in Moscow when it was Soviet Union than we were when it became Russian Federation.
11: Okay.
13: Because the Romas, the gypsies, the stuff they would do to tourists and what have you after the Soviet Union fell, they would never try any of that nonsense under the Soviet Union. So we'll see. Anyway, if you're at a pectopaw, now some people will know what a pectopaw is because the Russian word for restaurant in the Cyrillic language looks like pectopaw.
11: Okay.
13: Right. So if you're at the local working man or a pectopaw, and you feel the urge, you head for the restroom. There's an old woman sitting on a chair outside the restroom, okay? What do you think she's there for?
11: To collect money to go in.
12: No, to hand you wipes?
11: Mm.
13: She's distributing, not collecting.
11: I see. In Europe,
13: and
11: they
13: she
11: collect.
13: Will tear, the Soviet Union was such a great workers' paradise that she would tear three squares off of a roll of toilet paper and hand it to you as you walked into the bathroom.
12: This is what you get.
13: This is it. You know.
11: What if there's
13: well, of
11: a
13: course,
11: need for
13: you
11: more?
13: Know, that's better than the Iranians. They use their hand.
12: True.
13: And that's why. You don't
12: can
13: particularly
12: imagine.
13: Want to shake the hand of a left-handed Iranian. Iranian.
11: I knew what you meant.
13: Yeah, but yeah. I mean, the Soviet Union, way ahead of the curve.
11: They were. They were just, they got it. We should be more like them.
13: Oh, sure. Workers' paradise.
11: That's what the leftists always tell me.
13: Oh, back to the Emmys. The Pitt walked away with most of the good stuff yesterday.
11: Bryce is shaking his head.
12: Yeah, you've talked about that show for several months now.
13: Why is Bryce shaking his head?
12: Because he loves the Pit.
11: I assume.
12: He likes the Pit. He watches quite a bit of these shows, especially the
11: Apple TV
12: digital formats. He will check them out.
13: If they wheel Sydney Sweeney in there with some sort of a mammary problem, that would certainly peak the ratings.
11: Yes,
12: it's worked for everything so far.
13: I understand that the first episode, new season, happened last night sometime.
11: Is Bryce, or is that correct?
14: That I don't know. I have not caught up. I'm not all the way finished with season two, but I finished season one and I really enjoyed it.
11: But that's the thing. You don't even have to. I mean, you just kind of watch it at your leisure right now.
13: Yeah. What an absolutely great show it is.
11: The Pit. He says The Pit.
12: Yeah, The Pit on HBO.
14: They do it really well. So basically they make it so it's a 12-hour shift and every episode is an hour of the shift.
11: Mm-hmm. Okay. All right.
13: 1 hour. Okay. And, it is so well done. You think that's a real emergency room. No, it's not. It's just, it's a, It's a stage, but oh my goodness, they do a good job with that.
11: Six Emmys last night.
13: I'm waiting for the Paradise to come back for Paradise.
11: Goodness, Paradise! I don't know about that one either.
13: With some new episodes. When it closed out the last season, they were heading for the Denver airport because there's supposed to be some sort of a big deal underneath the Denver airport.
12: Well, Tug and I just watched Chad Powers. That's our show that we've linked arms on.
13: Yeah, what's Chad Powers?
12: It's a show that would not be of any interest to you, Neil, but it's...
13: Oh, what? I'm too old?
12: No.
13: I'm not gay?
12: The show, the basis of it is a former college football star who assumes a new identity to go back and play college football.
13: What they're doing that now.
12: Yeah, I know. That's why it's kind of funny. It's imitating what's happening, going on now.
13: In good news today, Georgia Power now is putting in its budget some developmental money for new nuclear power sites.
11: That's good. That's a good thing.
13: So it's about time. Do you know how much better off this country would be if the Luddites in this country didn't have their, you know, their panties in a wad over nuclear power? Yeah. I mean, some European countries, I think the vast majority of their power comes from nuclear.
12: Is this just the remnants of Three Mile Island? Like the reason why we've had one new plant here in Georgia, like one in the last 20 or 30 years in this country?
13: Oh, yeah. You heard about the disc jockey that got fired over Three Mile Island?
12: No, I do not know this.
13: Yeah, he ran a contest on the air to choose a new capital for Pennsylvania.
11: I like it.
13: That irritated some people. You think D squared would let you get away with something like that?
11: Why, yeah.
13: And speaking of new, why did Bill Campbell come into my mind today? Is something I read? Oh my goodness, what a complete loser that guy was!
11: You're talking about the former mayor, right?
13: Yeah. You didn't experience him, did you?
11: No, I didn't.
13: But,
11: let's see, what years was he mayor? Till 2002, no, because I didn't move down.
13: I know what it is.
11: Yes, yeah.
13: I know what it is. New York City, New York State, they have something there called the Loading Act. I don't know what the L-O-A-D-I-N-G means, but anyway, it's all about AI transparency.
11: Okay.
13: Now, when Bill Campbell became mayor, this is when he lost me because I supported him in the first run. He had a press conference at City Hall where he had a bunch of union leaders, employee union leaders, and he said, this is so very close to his exact words, the city of Atlanta will not make any money-saving move or any move to improve the quality of governance if it costs one single union job.
11: That doesn't sound like a good plan.
13: No, it doesn't. I mean, we will not. You talk about saving taxpayer money? Uh-uh. We're not going to do that if it costs one single union job. So now in New York, it's... that no civil servant will ever lose his job or even one task that he performs at work to AI.
12: People find this hard to believe, Neil, when I tell them, especially young people that work in this broadcast industry. I was like, if you go to a radio show in New York or Boston or Chicago, you're not even allowed to turn your mic off and on. Because that's a union job, and that's the amount of protection. To then have something so overreaching like, well, this is what AI is only going to be allowed to replace. Like, sorry, it's archaic. You don't know what it's going to replace, and it might be a lot.
13: But in New York, it better not cost a job, and it better not take away one task from a union worker.
11: Yeah.
12: Good luck with that.
11: Yeah, it's ridiculous. Well, everything they do up there is ridiculous, so it's not surprising they do this too.
13: Well, I mean, and you talk about microphones. I've done some shows from New York, and you're absolutely right. But in California, it's just as bad. I remember that I was out there, and I know it was 1770. It was 1976. That's how old I am. But I was doing the show that comes on after Johnny Carson. I was going to be live on that show. It's called Tomorrow Tom Somebody. Gosh. But anyway, so there we are getting ready to do that show. We're going to tape it actually after Johnny Carson gets through. So the Johnny Carson audience is gone. Johnny is gone. And there I am on the stage with some other people. And I say, you know what? I'm going to go over here and sit where Johnny Carson sits. And here, buddy, would you take my picture with this camera? And all of a sudden, stop. You can't do that. You can't take a picture in here. Hey, that's a union job. I said, fine, how much you charge me? Well, you have to pay the minimum, something like $350 to snap the shutter on my camera.
11: Stupidity.
12: If you do a trade show in the wrong town, for instance in Chicago, and you want to plug in your signage, that's not allowed.
11: Somebody else got to do it.
12: Yes.
13: You can't even plug in your computer.
12: No, that has to be done by a union professional.
13: I know.
11: It just gets dumber and dumber. I feel like we're devolving.
12: Well, and the idea that AI is suddenly going to, you're going to be able to draw a line and say, well, it's not possibly going to replace or hurt union jobs. We don't know what it's going to replace.
13: Yeah. And where do we trace, to what do we trace, the beginning of the grotesque decline in the quality of American education?
11: It is, it's ugly. Unless you're in Mississippi where they're changing things up and focusing on like the fundamentals, and then you're seeing some strong improvements there, but everywhere else seems to be falling off.
13: You trace the beginning of that decline back to Jimmy Carter and the creation of teachers, unions, and the Department of Education.
11: Yeah. And you know, that's something I've not heard Trump talk about lately that I would like for him to rekindle would be, hey, are we getting rid of this and just move everything back to the states where it belongs?
13: Absolutely. And you're right. He hasn't addressed that recently. But, what a wonderful idea. And I am opposed to the idea of public sector unions anyway. If you work for government, you do not unionize.
11: That's right.
12: No, you should not be, again, if you're in a private company and you are a private union, I'm like, have at it. Yeah. When you are a public worker, you're now negotiating against the taxpayer, which I find that to just be gross.
13: Yeah. Well, that's what cost me a friendship with Max Cleland.
11: Really?
13: Yeah, well, he was running for the Senate, and the controversy was over the Transportation Security Agency and whether or not they would be allowed to unionize. And Max Cleland was absolutely in favor of them being allowed to unionize. I said, that's all we need. The TSA going on strike. Like the air traffic controllers. Mm-hmm. But anyway, I was very critical of him and opposing his candidacy because of that one thing, unionizing the TSA. And from that point, I mean, if somebody would walk up to him on the street and say, you know, I heard you last year on the Neil Bort show, he would just turn his wheelchair around and roll away. He couldn't stand me after I was, boy, he took that personally. He really did.
11: Terrible. I hate to hear that. Cause it seems like you can have disagreements and that's maybe, you know, where some of the hostility that we even see today, cause he passed in 21 maybe. I feel like that hostility today is overwhelming, especially on the Democrat side. If you do not fall in line, if you do not believe the way they do, then you are dead to them or deserve to be dead.
13: It was virile. His hatred for me after I opposed him because of this government employee union nonsense. And that made me very sad, but I was going to be honest in the opinions that I expressed on the air, which, you know, got me, my butt in the little crack every once in a while. So, and what's up with, did you hear about Donald Trump Jr., that he allowed a Russian oligarch to spend millions of dollars on his post-wedding parties?
11: I did not.
13: Well, I mean, what sort of snake crawled into Donald Trump's, who is a totally unimpressive guy anyway. What crawled into his head where he thought it was a good idea? Well, you know, I'm worth a couple hundred million, but we could use some extra money to have some big fancy parties after my wedding. This Russian oligarch and good friend of Vlad the Impaler, he's happy to hand over millions of dollars to fund these parties. That's okay with me. What kind of mind works that way?
12: I think we should put Sidney Sweeney on it.
13: No.
12: So we can reverse course on this. Like, you know what? Sidney Sweeney agrees that was a terrible thing to do.
13: I know what you want to put Sidney Sweeney on.
12: Wheaties box.
11: That's right.
12: A Wheaties box.
11: Front of Sports Illustrated. Yeah. Ah, Neil Bortz.
13: You guys are terrible.
12: Yes.
11: I know. Useless, no good for nothing, but we have these dudes' wives
13: please,
11: if you need them.
13: You know, don't go hug each other and sit in front of a New York subway, okay?
12: No. That's pretty violent.
11: We won't do that.
12: No.
13: I think they were influencers trying to get likes.
12: Yeah, probably. Well, that's probably about the end of that.
11: Yeah.
13: Well, okay.
11: We love you, Neil.
13: Okay. I got to go get the new Bortz bus.
11: I know.
13: It'll cost me $800 to cross the state in it.
12: Can't hide money. Love it.
11: That's right.
13: You be good.
11: Y'all do. 7 o'clock hour brought to you by Van Sant Law Group. 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
18: The commission's chairman declared,
24: "It's an egregious violation of the act."
18: And the verdict from a former prosecutor,
25: "It smells bad."
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18: Keisha Lance Bottoms, she's out for herself, not Georgia.
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0: Hello, folks. This is your captain speaking. As we prepare to take off, I'd like you to draw your attention to the dimmed lights, lit candles, and soothing sounds of smooth jazz. We'll be making love shortly and taking off in just a moment. Please fasten your seatbelts and enjoy the ride. And this is your captain speaking again. As you can see, we're experiencing engine failure. Looks like we're not going to get this bird off the ground tonight.
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3: He keeps insisting AI's advancement will not be stopped. I'm Dave Anthony, Fox News.
4: We're not going to let that happen. It's a hoax.
3: That's President Trump on the All In podcast, pushing back on calls for regulations after posting on Truth Social. AI and data centers, which have faced much protested construction, will be the greatest economic development engine in history. But AI company leaders have warned of the risks of letting artificial intelligence get out of control. Anthropic co-founder Jack Clark tells Fox,
5: "We are helping to ensure that America stays ahead of China. But how you keep being ahead is you make sure that you don't roll the dice on public safety, which is why you need to get some kind of policy regime in place here."
3: President Trump's attempt to restrict mail-in voting by executive order has been blocked by the Supreme Court as they vote today in Delaware in the last primaries in the country before the November elections. More drama in the Iran conflict.
7: We don't know who struck whom inside the Strait of Hormuz, but another vessel hit by a projectile. It really goes to show just how active this Strait of Hormuz area remains militarily. This is the third vessel to be struck in the past 6 days. In the meantime, Saudi Arabia raising the alarm and vowing retaliation. Alarm bells going off in multiple cities across Saudi Arabia, including Mecca, warning about incoming attacks from Iranian-backed Houthi rebels.
3: That's Fox's Steve Harrigan in Tel Aviv. Oil prices up again this morning, and diesel hit a new record high today, $6.26 a gallon, according to AAA. They handed out the Emmys last night, honoring TV's top shows. Widows Bass had a record-winning 14 awards, including Best Comedy.
8: Star Matthew Rhys made history as the first actor to win all three lead acting categories, taking comedy actor for the show and limited series actor for Netflix's The Beast in Me. The Pitt won 7, including Best Drama Series, and Jean Smart made history, too, becoming the first woman to win an Emmy for every season of a show with her 5th Hacks Trophy.
3: That's Fox's Michelle Polino. There was also a musical tribute to the late Dolly Parton. 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
11: Second lesson until 10 on Extra 1063. I like this song. I think it's probably about nefarious behavior, doing some things you probably shouldn't, but the song's cool nonetheless.
28: It is fun.
11: Yeah, The Weeknd. Blinded by the Light, I think? Is that right?
28: Just Blinding Lights.
11: Just, yeah. Blinding Lights. There you go. Tugging those until 10. What you don't know, if you're listening at 106.3 FM, 12:30 AM, streaming on the app or at extra1063.com, is that I have extra illumination today. Lowe's had been so kind to bring in his headlamp, because at restaurants, particularly at a dimly lit restaurant, like say, you know, a decent Italian restaurant.
2: Like Pizza Hut.
11: Yeah. You go to one of those newfangled Pizza Huts that are actually just a recycle of the old fangled Pizza Huts.
2: Just trying to think of like the hangout in Dalton, Georgia.
11: Yeah. That's where we used to go. Definitely. Walnut Square Mall and Pizza Hut. And you go in there and you can't see the menu all that well. And you've seen people break out their cell phone using the cell phone flashlight as their, you know, illumination device. Los did not want me to fall into that category because I had to do that a couple weekends ago with my sweet wife at a restaurant we went to.
2: It was sad.
11: And he brought me this, this headlamp. That way when we go back, I don't have to do anything. I just lean this thing forward and right into the menu.
2: Right
11: and,
2: there.
11: And if, so you don't know that if you're listening to an audio only version of the show, but if you are one of the extras
2: on YouTube
11: or on X or Facebook, then you can see, physically see what it is that, that I've done. And I, as I look at myself in the reflection, I can kind of see a reflection of myself in the big pane window that separates this studio from Bryce's studio. I look like a person from a comic book movie.
2: You actually have an authoritative feel to you. Like if you were to tell me you were Dr. Tug, I'd be like, yeah. I agree. Maybe he's a dentist. Maybe he is an optometrist.
11: Or someone trying to take over the earth.
2: Sure.
11: I could.
2: Maybe he's trying to drill to the creamy center. I don't know.
11: Yeah, that's exactly right. I do. I look like a bad guy from one of those movies with my headlamp on and my ball cap off the headphones as well. So that's what you're getting this morning.
2: You're very official.
11: Yeah, absolutely. And if you need a, you know, some place taken over or an authoritative figure, authoritarian figure even, I'll volunteer.
2: Or maybe it's just dark at your house.
11: Or you just need help reading your menu like I do, which is what started this all.
2: Tug is ready to help you out.
11: That's exactly right. I can lend a hand. I, that's what a
2: 404-741-1230.
11: Oh, sorry about that extra. Send
2: just,
11: somebody
2: he just hit you with the strobe.
11: Oh, I did it again. Okay, here we go. There we go.
2: Okay, now he's his
11: See,
2: light
11: I
2: is
11: have
2: off.
11: Figured out all the buttons now. Now that I know the buttons, things are going to go really well. And the red lighting is the best. That way you don't wake up the family in case you're up looking for, you know, a sup of water.
2: Or if you have to get to your battle station.
11: Yes, and right, in the middle of the night and they call general quarters, you can just flip that red light on and bam.
2: You're good to go.
11: Get to where you want to and you don't have to blind everybody as you do it. So I appreciate it, man. Thank you for bringing this in.
2: Hunt for Red October. Just, it's all red and you just right. got your cigarette burning on your fingers and sitting there talking about crazy Ivans.
11: That's right.
2: All the other challenging maneuvers at sea.
11: Yeah, that's right. So that's the way the morning show started today and then how it continues now. If you would like to see it, maybe you're on the audio version, audio only version, you can go to @extra1063 @frontofficelos @TugCoward and see an actual image of the headlamp in use. And maybe you'll want to buy yourself one, too.
6: Leanne chimed in the YouTube chat, and she said, Tug, you are in the unfortunate age now where you require to carry reading glasses to all restaurants to read the menu. Sorry to be the bearer of bad news.
11: Yeah, no, she's right. She's 100% right. That's why Lowe's is...
2: She won't give it... He will not give it up, Leanne.
11: Uh-uh.
2: He will not give it up.
11: No. That's the reason Lowe's brought me this. That way I can... and I don't need... Telling you, I do need readers. I do.
2: I'm not 2010, I guess, anymore, but... I also don't need anything yet.
11: If it's up close, that's when things blur out on me. Like I can't tell if it's lasagna or pesto sauce.
2: Oh no!
11: Yeah, you know, I just have no idea.
2: Mr. Tugglesworth.
6: When's the last time you went to the eye doctor?
11: It's been about 5-6 years, I guess. 7, 8, 9, 10 years. I don't know. I've not had a reason to go.
2: These things that don't work, and he's like, "Well, I don't want to have to go do that."
11: Yeah, I don't want to waste my time. Them trying to sell me some old readers. I can go get some at Walmart. Much cheaper.
2: Would that be giving up? Cause like our operations manager just finished saying, yeah, you can wear the headlamp or you can get yourself some readers. And I was like, I don't think, but he's wearing them.
11: Yeah, he is. He's thrown in the towel. I refuse.
2: Yeah.
11: He
2: won't give it up.
11: That's right. This headlamp is going with me everywhere I go. I'm going to borrow it from Lowe's until mine comes in via Amazon.com or the Amazon app.
2: Just sitting there over at dinner with my headlamp on.
11: Can you imagine if I really did it?
10: took it into a decent restaurant and leaned in.
6: Going to like a Maggiano's.
10: Yeah.
6: It was really dark.
10: Oh, yeah. Absolutely. Rumi's Kitchen or something. One of those really nice restaurants. I forget the name. Del Bar.
2: Your headlamp is bothering some of the other guests.
10: If you could turn it down, at least, or use the red light.
2: Hold on. Let me put it back into strobe.
10: That's right.
2: Oh, I'm sorry.
10: Now you made a woman over here sneeze, and we've got a lawsuit. This is terrible.
2: She's over here biting her tongue off like what happened to your old man.
10: Yeah, that's right. Daddy had the same problem.
2: Daddy would sneeze up and bite his tongue off every few months.
10: It was awful. I
2: had to keep giving it back to him.
10: So I will definitely turn this off because I know the pain that she's experiencing right now. I've seen it firsthand.
6: Okay, now I have another question. Now, you say your head always gets cold. Is your head cold?
10: Yes, it is right now.
6: Okay.
10: Well, mainly just back here where there's no hair growing.
2: But
10: that's the worst place. Everything else is not quite as bad.
2: But the battery pack keeps you a little warm.
10: Yeah, it does. It provides the small amount of warmth. Not enough like if you were out in, I don't know, the Arctic or anything.
6: Well, YouTube chat's telling me that apparently there's reading glasses with lights attached to them.
10: See, now there's an invention. That's smart. I just ask them maybe where to get those, and I'll consider it. But I don't know that I'll look as cool as I do as this with this headlamp on. This headlamp.
2: Yes, it's Dental Tug. The guy just brought them from the office. They just help out.
10: Yes. This is a good day here. So if you would like to get your own or like to have a picture made with me, come on by. I'll put my arm around you and we'll flip on the light. Maybe do a funny video for your social media. Whatever.
2: Whatever for your social media.
10: Raise money.
2: Get those likes up. We got to raise some money.
10: Let's raise money for charity or something. I don't know. 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

0: Oh, thank you for that light. That's exactly what I needed right here on the Morning Extra. Let's start by talking about every day you're getting something where you go, well, okay, that's what I voted for. And every single week, you know, that becomes the topic of anger for the left. And let's face it, the left is going to have their victory when it comes to, oh, look, Trump's not going to be able to use the Postal Service when it comes to these mail-in votes. Okay, you got one. It's in your corner.
1: There you go. You got it. Win.
0: The one that I will point out that has, in my mind, long-lasting ramifications is the Immigration Act of 1882. Now, I don't know why we weren't doing this months ago. I've talked about how you have to make it more difficult to live in this country when you're here illegally or if you are chewing up resources. Now, one of the issues that we've had, and we've talked about it extensively, is the amount of groups that have come into this country and immediately gone onto welfare. I'm like, well, that's not how it's supposed to be. You want to find, and we talk about all the time, legal immigration's fine. Bring us your best and your brightest and the people that can enhance our society, not degrade our society. And so what is the Illegal Immigration Act of 1882? Well, this was an act that went in, and it was signed in by Chester A. Arthur.
1: One of my favorites.
0: Yes. You have your Chester A. Arthur tattoo. That, I always notice that.
1: In T-shirt.
0: That's right. Widely regarded as the first general federal immigration law in the United States. Now, here's what it pointed out with this law that, again, is federal law, that it excluded convicts, lunatics, idiots, and anyone, quote, unable to take care of himself or herself without becoming a public charge.
1: We used to do it better than we do it today.
0: Yeah, we weren't really kidding around quite as much.
1: Yeah. We included idiots, and that is subjective. That dude's an idiot. He's out.
0: That guy's an idiot.
1: He's
0: gone. It's not going to work. You got to get back on the boat.
1: Yep.
0: That was how it was. And so the Trump administration has decided, hey, we're going to enact this, and we are going to deal with the people that have found their way onto welfare. Now, here's why it's so important. The left looks at that as those are all potential votes when it comes to the census, when it comes to packing areas that are already losing people. And the left has to look at it as, look how many people are leaving California. Well, we've got to get more people in here. Well, how do we encourage them to stay here? Put them on the public dole. Make sure that they are getting access to that money. And so I want you to play Zohran Mamdani. This is how important this is to the left, that the biggest socialist communist that is currently in a place of power, the mayor of New York City, immediately yesterday was talking about breaking and ignoring federal law.
2: Drastic and unlawful changes to our country's public charge rule. A rule that makes it possible for someone to be denied immigration status based on the likelihood of their need for public benefits. Set to go into effect this coming Friday, September 18th, the new public charge rule expands the list of public benefits that might count against green card or visa applicants. If you are a citizen or an individual seeking humanitarian relief like asylum, these changes will not affect you. The new federal public charge rule not only sweeps aside more than a century of established law, it is intentionally vague as a means of creating uncertainty and fear, to isolate immigrant New Yorkers, to force them to make an impossible choice between meeting their own basic needs and continuing to live in the city that they love. Make no mistake, this is an undisguised effort to strip New Yorkers of the services they rely on, the public benefits they are entitled to. Families, including those with children who are U.S. citizens, have already begun to forego essential services like SNAP, Medicaid, and affordable housing out of the fear that if they use these programs, immigration officers could use it as justification to deny them a future in our country. The toll of this new rule cannot be overstated. It is estimated that up to 4 million people from across the country could unenroll from their health care alone, including 1.8 million children. None of this is abstract.
0: All right, so all of the stuff he's getting into is basically convoluted. For instance, well, these people that are here, these Americans, are not looking to use these programs. Well, why is that, Zohran? Well, they're concerned about deportation. Well, why would they be concerned about deportation if they're here legally and they're American citizens? Oh, because they're actually putting a big sign on them that they're here illegally and they're drawing from the public benefits they're entitled to. All right, first off, you're not entitled to a damn thing. That has been the push of this administration. And this comes across as mean. Oh, it's so mean. We need to make it as difficult as possible for people that are here illegally. And if you're going to come here in a legal fashion, which I completely am on board with, the problem is you can't come here just to jump on the welfare system. That is the whole idea of that act of 1882. If you're going to come here, it's because you're going to be a productive person within society.
1: Degrading our society is the goal. It's a form of revolution. It's using these people as a tool to further the revolution because it's just one part of it. How do I overwhelm the system? How do I then take it over? How do I get these many, you know, this amount of people to vote for me by handing them things? That's a revolution. He said this was unlawful. No, it's not. It is a law.
0: It's actually federal law.
1: He said unlawful. He's wrong. Next thing he said was they're not going to be able to meet their own basic needs. That's the problem, Zoran. They're not doing that. They're not doing. We are.
0: Right.
1: We're paying for it. They are not meeting their. So what he's saying, he's just contradicting himself the entire time.
0: Like he convolutes the argument.
1: Yeah.
0: If you can immigrate here and be a productive member of society, by all means, come on, come cure cancer here. Come create the next long-lasting light bulb or make AI safer. Whatever it is, you know, go be a pastor for a church. Whatever we want to come up with. Teach math at the local middle school. But for you to immediately be on welfare.
1: Yeah.
0: Ridiculous. And sopping up.
1: Ridiculous.
0: Like, sorry. That is for American citizens.
1: Then he also said, Lowe's, it's terrible. They won't be able to live in the city they love.
0: Oh, no. Imagine that.
1: Let's say I wanted to go live
0: in
1: Tokyo, Japan. And I said, well, I'm here. I'm going to live here. And they would be like, well, sir, no, you're not. You're not going to be able to. But I love this city. I love Tokyo. They're like, you can stay here for whatever your vacation time is, and then you got to go. You mean I don't get to live in the city I love? Well, what about, let's bring it more local. I really like Milton. Milton, Georgia is a really nice place. I really like there. Now, I can't afford a house in Milton, but I'm being denied the access to the city I love.
0: But I love it.
1: But I love it. Why can't I live there?
0: Why can't I live here?
1: That's his argument.
0: Why can't everyone else here in Milton pay for me to live here?
1: That's his argument. And it's a ridiculous argument. And all you have to do is explain it very easily.
0: It
1: just falls apart.
0: It simply gets rid of the numbers they need in order to secure power for the next decade.
1: Yeah, that's why I say it's part of the revolution.
0: When they lose 30 seats in the House over all of this stuff, when the census is redone, they're going to be looking around being like, okay, how do we keep the illegals

0: counties.
1: The fun part is, as you read into this,
0: are being enforced.
1: And it's interesting that the Trump administration has gone back to a number of these acts in order to enforce policies that are throwbacks. And everyone's like, well, oh, you can't do that. Law's on the books. The president is the chief executive. What is his job to do? Enforce the laws.
0: That's right. Morning Extra and Extra 106.3 Tug and Lose until 10. Now that we have space weapons, can we finally get frickin' sharks with lasers on their foreheads? Next on Extra.
1: Hey, it's Lose. Let's talk about Howard Brothers and Walker. 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
9: 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The origins of the burger as a sandwich are somewhat sketchy, but it's widely believed that it appeared in the 19th or early 20th century, so whether you like your burgers grilled, charbroiled, or cooked on a flat top, make sure to put your favorite cheese on top of the two patties and chow down.

0: Also on this date, in 1928, Scottish physician Alexander Fleming discovers penicillin while studying the influenza virus. And in 1996, the Texas Rangers retired their first number, Hall of Fame pitcher Nolan Ryan's number 34. If it's your birthday today, you share it with American novelist James Fenimore Cooper, born in 1789, and famed crime story writer Agatha Christie, born in 1890. I'm Tushar Saxena, and that's your Fox Daily Snapshot.
1: The stories that matter to you. 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
2: It's Tuesday, September 15th, and here are your headlines. The Supreme Court has rejected the Trump's administration's bid to enforce a new mail-in ballot restrictions ahead of the midterm elections, leaving a lower court's nationwide block in place. The justices said the government was, quote, unlikely to succeed on its merits. Justices Alito and Thomas dissented, but New York Attorney General Letitia James called it a win for voters. Henry County police are mourning the loss of canine Ronnie, who died of medical complications after 6 years of service. During his tenure, Ronnie helped recover $2.5 million in drugs and assets and assisted in arresting 20 violent felony suspects. The department wrote, "Thank you, Ronnie, for your service. Rest easy. We have the watch from here." And finally, the USDA is set to airdrop nearly 650,000 rabies vaccine baits across Georgia, Alabama, North Carolina, and Tennessee starting next month. It follows a CDC health advisory on rising rabies activities after several cases turned up in metro Atlanta. Officials are urging residents to keep pets vaccinated and avoid contact with sick acting wildlife. A mix of sun and clouds fill the metro sky today with a small chance of rain in the afternoon. It'll be a high of 92 and a low of 70. The extra 106.3 headlines, I'm Bryce Gobert.
3: I read an interesting article yesterday, and it brought in a couple different things. One being the targeting of American soldiers by either the Chinese or the Russians, most likely the Chinese. So they were able to use this up-to-the-minute targeting information, and that's what killed some of the soldiers that have been killed in the conflict or the war or the battle, whatever you call what's going on in Iran. And I couldn't help but think, man, we've got to figure out how to fix this. We got to rectify this. We've got to do something about this. And then I learn of a Chinese military reconnaissance satellite being broken apart in orbit. Scattered debris could stay up there for centuries. China has not said one word about this thing being destroyed. And then I started putting the pieces together.
4: Uh-oh.
3: Oh, I think I know what we're doing. So you're saying the Chinese used their satellites to give the Iranians targeting information that they wouldn't otherwise have to kill American soldiers. And so the United States Air Force and Space Force was like, oh, I think we know how to fix that. Boom! Explosion. China says nothing? They don't say a thing about it? And then Polymarket, I see this pop up. Chinese reconnaissance satellite breaks up in orbit. People are starting to talk about what it is. Washington Times has a story of the Air Force. Troy Ming, he's the Secretary of the Air Force, revealed Monday that the United States Navy, the United States military has an in-orbit space weapon. And it all tied together for me. It wasn't in one place. It was whole bunches of pieces of information, and then the puzzle and the picture started coming clear for me. The United States used that space weapon to explode that satellite that the Iranians were given information from by the Chinese. And that's where we are. We have space weapons, Lois.
4: Two questions. First off, is it okay if I call you Sherlock Tuck?
3: Yeah, if you'd like.
4: Next,
3: if you'd like.
4: Can we joke that it's a Jewish space laser?
3: Yes.
4: Can we go to that old school comedy?
3: Yeah, was that Marjorie Taylor Greene?
4: Marjorie Taylor Greene.
3: Yeah, she's talking about the Jewish
4: Which
3: space
4: really
3: laser.
4: Was what she was saying, but whatever.
3: Yeah,
4: it's still fun.
3: Like, it's still funny.
4: I like to think of it in terms of, well, maybe it makes it better somehow.
3: Yes, for sure.
4: No, we have these high energy weapons now, and what our adversaries, what they can't stand about it, and most notably, I know Glenn Beck had brought this up on his show when you had the airport issue, and I believe it was El Paso, Texas, when it was shut down for about an hour or two. And the reasoning was that you had Mexican drones that were flying over the area that were drug cartel related drones. And as Glenn Beck was pointing out, what he had learned and was reporting on, that, yeah, in the past we would shoot it down with a missile. It's like, but that's not cost effective when you're starting to deal with a drone.
3: Yeah, drone could be $150, $500, let's say $1,000 on the big end. A missile, $1 million.
4: Might be $1 million. All right, I'm going to take out $350 with $1 million. The math doesn't math. But when you have a high energy weapon that costs you like $6 to shoot it.
3: Let's use that.
4: And you keep hitting these drones.
3: Yeah.
4: It's like, yeah, we have this capability. We have this technology now.
3: And it's fascinating because I knew they were working on it. My brother-in-law, when he retired from the Air Force, it was just before the Space Force became a thing. And he has told me many times about the things that they were working on. Not anything to break his, you know, his confidentiality. You can't, you know, he's not sharing things that he's not supposed to necessarily.
4: Yeah, he didn't tell you about Groom Lake and everything else.
3: No, didn't go into any of that, but he would just allude to, yeah, we're able to do some pretty cool things and we were working on really cool things then that are actually in place and being used now. So when I read about this, I was like, okay, I'm glad we've done something. Is it enough? No. But are we done? No, we're not. And this is just step one, Los, of what will become a bigger thing, in all military, operations and things that we do to our adversaries.
4: Well, I think this is important. We have continued over the course of probably the last 30, 40 years to be about 20 to 25 years ahead of our adversaries in every single time that we've had a conflict. We have weapons capabilities, defensive capabilities that are well beyond what they have. And that requires the money. That's part of it, but it requires the research. And to know when we have this discussion, and it goes back to even something as simple as AI. Well, the reason why it's not so simple is you want to make sure you maintain superiority in every, not just battlefield superiority. You want to have superiority within your society. And so the fact that Sherlock Tug has even been able to put all this together and tell you, yeah, I'm pretty sure we have space lasers now.
3: Mm-hmm.
4: Yeah, that's the kind of thing that your opponents go, oh my God, they also have space lasers.
3: The most telling part of it to me is that the Chinese have been dead silent. They know we have to be really careful here because if they can do that to our reconnaissance satellite, what can they do to our satellites that contain and handle all the communications for the entire country? What else can they do? And not that the Chinese aren't working on their own, because they are, but mostly they're trying to steal ours because that's what they always do. How do they combat this? Well, they act like it didn't happen. That's the way the Chinese operate on all kinds of things. Anytime they get their hand slapped, what do? Nothing.
4: Nothing.
3: They say nothing.
4: And
3: that's how you know that this is that serious.
4: When we had, and now I know it's been a couple of years, but when we had the Chinese balloon and balloons that were just flying over this country, and when we're shooting them down, we're doing what we're doing, and we're like, isn't this a bit of a provocation? The Chinese are like, yeah, it's an accident.
3: Yeah, sorry about that.
4: Didn't mean to.
3: Mm-mm.
4: Okay. Okay, what happens when they don't say anything? To me, I think that is a sign of great embarrassment.
3: Absolutely.
4: Uh-oh.
3: Because them saying, I'm sorry it was an accident, is actually a slap in your face.
4: Yes.
3: That's what they're doing.
4: They're like, we messed up.
3: Sorry about that. We won't let that happen again. We've gotten everything we wanted out of it. We just proved on the world stage that Joe Biden and his entire military was too weak to do anything about it until we had gotten all the information that we needed. And maybe, you know, it was a hot air balloon. Maybe they didn't get that much, but it was just to show you that they will do whatever they want to anytime they want to. All of a sudden, they don't feel that way anymore.
4: So, okay, can I take you down into a really different rabbit hole?
3: Mm-hmm.
4: So one of the things that you do is you use these sort of weapons in part because you want to let everyone know that you have them.
3: Mm-hmm.
4: Now, that was kind of the gist of the nuclear weapons, the atomic bombs that we used during World War II, is let the rest of the world know we have this capability, start acting right, this is the end of the war. Well, every single of these weapon systems, when we use them, it's always this giant surprise. Like, remember, you and I are old enough and followed military history long enough. Remember when suddenly there was such a thing as stealth technology?
3: Mm-hmm.
4: Like, wait a minute. So the United States has developed stealth defeating planes that can operate And no radar system in the world picks them up?
3: Not detected because of just the angles.
4: You're like, what? Yeah. It's like, we didn't find out until killing bin Laden that we had stealth helicopters.
3: Yeah, that's pretty badass.
4: Like, there's always these weapon systems that we have. And it's about showing your opponent that we technologically have something more on the battlefield they can handle. Which, if you were to follow some people out there, like, let's say an Ashton Forbes who's a little bit out there, when he talks about MH370, the flight, and what he thinks happened to it, and he was like, that was a display of our military power to the Chinese and the rest of the world. I'm like, I'm not saying he's correct that we're able to zap planes, but if you were ever going to, wouldn't it make sense to zap a plane full of Chinese and say, okay, just want to let you know we have this capability.
3: Checkmate.
4: Yep.
3: That's all, and that's what this
4: satellite is. Our technology is well beyond what you got.
3: Yeah. And our satellites, the fact that we were able to destroy that one so quickly, nobody said a word. And that's why when people are going after Trump right now, and they are a little bit, well, now we know the Chinese helped the Iranians, and he's like, they spy on us, we spy on them. Because he knows that they know what happened in space. That's why he's stating it the way he is.
4: The operation that we had in Venezuela.
3: That's another great example.
4: For the world to know that we have some sort of auditory device that incapacitates everyone that it's directed at. Now, we have people that listen to this radio station that will talk about, hey, we've been developing this sort of stuff, and this is what it does, and this is the battlefield capability of it. But to see it used in a way that the entire guards of a Venezuelan dictator were on the ground bleeding from different orifices, being like, oh my God, what is this weapon they have? That's why we have these operations. That's why we use it, to let everybody know we are 20, 25 years ahead of anything you got.
3: Y'all better act right.
4: Act right.
3: And the other thing is, it's funny, the people that don't get it, because I'm just kind of scanning down now at a few of the comments, and they're like, well, they treat their own country like a big landfill. You know, the United States is up there destroying satellites that are going to float around for the next 50 years. How could they do this? You know, they don't take care of anything, meaning us. And I'm like, you have no idea what you're talking about. You don't. Like, you're looking at the wrong things altogether.
4: You're not seeing the big picture.
3: That's right. You've only seen this one little.
4: That's why we talk about it all the time. The big picture. The 30,000 foot view. You know, what does this say? And when it comes to the, because it's not just, remember when Space Force came into being?
3: Mm-hmm.
4: And the amount of people that are like, what? This is ridiculous. What kind of a Space Force? Because this is going to be the capability. So much of the securing of Greenland and the areas we wanted was so that we have defensive capabilities that now extend into space. It's a brave new world, people.
3: One person in this grouping of people that are talking about fragments and satellites and not doing the right thing. One man, Joseph Clark, it just sounds like, he says, sounds like strategic obliteration to me.
4: Sounds like strategic obliteration.
3: Yes, Joseph.
4: Yes, I'm with you.
3: You're right. You nailed it.
4: Just let your opponents know.
3: That's right.
4: You want to do this? This is how we can handle it.
3: Yeah.
4: And I'm trying to remember where I was reading about, it was some spy memoir, and it talked about the stuff that goes on in that world. Of you and I both know, but we both pretend not to know.
3: Mm-hmm.
4: It's like, I know that you know about it. You know that I know about it, but we both pretend like it didn't happen.
3: Which is why Trump answered the question the way he did. I think it was yesterday when people asked him about it. Are you going to do anything about the targeting? And he played that game.
4: Yeah.
3: And people were pissed. And people even on our side were upset, mad about it. I can't believe he just, that's all he said. There's a bigger play here. Please recognize this is much bigger than you saying, hey, we need to go at China or Iran. It's already happening.
4: Yep.
3: You just don't see it. He's not acknowledging it, and China sure as hell ain't acknowledging it.
4: But they both know.
3: But they both know. That's exactly right. It was just a fun little exercise following yesterday, just following. You know, you see the first thing, and you're like, all right, I know what I've been told. I know what I think I know is happening. And then to just almost see it unfold right in front of your face.
4: I think it's your military experience.
3: Maybe.
4: You know, for instance, Tug has always been ahead of the curve when he starts to see, especially when the U.S. Navy starts deploying in pretty aggressive fashion. He's like, here's what we have going on. Something's going to happen. We don't just do this to do this. And then he connects dots from there. And so in this case, you know, Sherlock Coward here.
3: With my headlamp.
4: With his headlamp.
3: Can't get nothing by this headlamp.
4: That's right. Nothing. I don't care how dark it is. I'm not getting by. Well, I think it's the dots that you connect based on military experience.
3: Yeah. Well, that the blessing of my brother-in-law too, who just, he was part of it. He was part of all of it. And we love sitting down and talking about this stuff. It's always fascinating because he worked beside nuclear weapons. So he had, like, I had a secret security clearance out to sea. It was top secret as needed. His was always top secret or TSI, which is, you know, the top of the line.
4: So I have a family member, although he is in a different end of a government entity. And I remember asking him, because he has different security clearances as well. And I remember asking him, so the Chinese are known to have EMP weapons.
3: Mm-hmm.
4: It's like, how are we going to be able to deal with that? And he just kind of gave me this look and goes, we're all right on that one.
3: Yeah, we're going to be okay. I think we're...
4: That's
3: we're,
4: all I needed. Just
3: thank you.
4: We're all right on that one.
3: Got it. Thank you. That's all I need.
4: Yeah.
3: I feel better already.
4: So, the way it's looked at is any weapons capability that they have, we have a counter to deal with it.
3: That's right. Morning Extra on Extra 106.3. How do you beat them? You just let them keep talking. Next on Extra.
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4: Good morning. Here are your sports headlines for Tuesday, September 15th. The Atlanta Braves dropped their opener in Chicago against the Cubs last night, 7-3. Starting pitcher Ronaldo Lopez heading back to the injured list after reporting discomfort in his pitching shoulder. Game two of the series is set for tonight. It'll be Martin Perez on the mound against Kevin Gausman. First pitch is set for 7:40. You can hear that game on our sister station, 680 The Fan, and for free on the Fan app. Week one in the NFL is now complete. The Kansas City Chiefs beat the Denver Broncos on Monday Night Football 31-10. On the Falcons front, no update on who the starting quarterback will be for week two as the Falcons host the Carolina Panthers. Cooper Rush made the start over the weekend in Pittsburgh against the Steelers. With your sports headlines, I'm Carlos Medina.
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4: Don't let your heart be troubled by a $5,000 that you're never going to. It's never, ever, ever going to. It'll pass the House just so the Democrats have to rail against it so that shows up on a bunch of campaign videos. And just a little reminder that the money that should come your way is not going to ever.
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3: Talking loves until 10 on Extra 106.3. Thank you for being part of this show today. It has been just a ball. We've laughed. We cut up. We talked about the fun stuff. We talked about the more difficult stuff. We talked about space lasers and headlamps. And I mean, we've covered some ground today.
4: It's a lot of versatility on this show.
3: It is. Absolutely.
4: Stuff that we can bring in.
3: And then I found a Twitter handle, an X handle called Stoner Jesus. I didn't know that existed. Turns out it does. And Stoner Jesus makes a really, really good point. I'll quickly tell you what it is. While quote tweeting a Fox News Entertainment story about Sidney Sweeney and all the critics, Stoner Jesus says 99% of the backlash is women who are not as attractive as her and are mad about it. Straightforward, not a lot of pomp and circumstance, just telling you what he thinks, and Stoner Jesus is right.
4: You know, if Sidney Sweeney was in a scenario where she murdered her three children and then claimed postpartum, those women would have torched her.
3: Yes, they would have.
4: Because nobody dislikes women like other women, especially when it comes to the hot.
3: Yeah.
4: The rest of them are like, I hate you.
3: Yes, that's right. Yeah, I mean, do dudes fall into that category? I guess at some point, some place they do, being envious of, I don't know, maybe it's cars or houses or whatever. I don't fall into that category, so I don't care. Like, I think it's great.
4: Not my thing.
3: If you got a Lamborghini, dude, that's awesome.
4: Yeah.
3: If you got 10 houses, I'm like, wow, that's great. I just don't care about any of that. I mean, Brad Pitt's got those stone cold good looks. He'll be good looking until the day dies. And that's awesome. Good for him, man.
4: Yeah.
3: I don't know that dudes have that, whatever that built in thing is.
4: Well, women are just territorial.
3: I know.
4: It's just what it is. Listen, it's baked into the pie. And oftentimes, and I think Joe Rogan has been the person who has been ahead of the curve on this. When you're a 50-year-old woman with no kids, you're the worst kind of one. Oof. Because all you did is you decided, I'm going to take that parental mama bear and I'm applying it to the whole world.
3: Or whatever the flavor of the day is.
4: Whatever your politics happens to be.
3: Or whatever politics tells you.
4: Yeah. It's like, sorry, women with kids just don't have time for it.
3: Yeah.
4: Nor are they all that concerned, but they're just like, all right, I see what this is.
3: And they may even have an opinion on it.
4: Sure.
3: They may be like strongly for it, strongly against it, but are not outside protesting or holding signs or doing any of that silly stuff because they have responsibility. Things to do.
4: I just enjoy that the news media continues to take these Lindsey Clancy jurors and they give them a forum, and it's really about giving you all the rope you need to hang yourself, basically. The more they talk, the more you recognize that there were 11 crazy people in that room. And one guy who decided, yeah, I ain't taking your crazy with me. And so I want to play this for you. This was over on CBS. This was on their Saturday morning show. And they have another one of these Lindsey Clancy jurors. Now, maybe I'm wrong about this, but I've always thought that justice is about, in this case, finding justice for your victims, finding justice for a family, for a husband, for a person who has just had his wife murder their three children. I thought that's what justice was supposed to be. You determine if there's guilt involved in the case and dole out justice accordingly. No, not with these jurors. It was about activism.
0: We knew that this was a turning point, and this would be something that could change something to make it better for other women in the future, for other families. You know, justice for those children is this never happening again.
2: And Devlin also talked to me about the impact this has had on her own mental health. She said during the week-long trial, she would walk to a park or the beach during lunch, and she just couldn't bear to look at the families around her. She says, guys, she's still having a hard time with that.
4: So not only did she make it about her.
3: Where did it begin with this?
4: It was activism.
3: Yeah.
4: It was, well, we can change this for women. What, so you can murder your kids and blame it on postpartum?
3: And then she says she couldn't look at the other families. That's the crazy part.
4: Yeah.
3: I couldn't look at the other families. Right, because those families have children that are living and breathing.
4: Just let them keep talking. This, at some point, there will have to come this realization that there were 11 nutty people and one sane person who held the line. And we'll see where this goes. Will there going to be another trial? Should be.
3: Should be.
4: And hopefully this time you really establish and you keep out the circus that was trying to blame it on everything except the woman who admitted to murdering her kids. That then every witness that went and spoke during the trial, which has been pointed out, the jurors didn't care about. They took their own expertise, which they were never supposed to because they were never testifying. Like everything that you thought about that case has been completely blown up by these jurors who continue to talk. You're like, wait a minute, what justice is about making things better for women in general? No, it's about did this woman murder her three kids? That's the point.
3: That's right.
4: One person got that.
3: Only one.
4: The rest of them were like, nope, this is what we're doing.
3: Or maybe they did get it, but they didn't have the courage. They didn't have the courage to do the right thing because they were going to take the heat. Instead, they let the one guy that they probably even agreed with, some of them, and they let him take it all because they weren't brave enough.
4: One woman agreed. One woman who already has been interviewed talked about how she was under the belief that Lindsey Clancy was guilty, but that she was bullied into it by the, and so she switched. She's like, one guy didn't. One. One guy held a line, and he was going to be lambasted and will continue to be lambasted. And the only reason they had to pull at least some of the dogs off is because he's black. The media hounds were on the scent, were going after this guy. And then once they found out over the weekend he was black, they're like, uh-oh, this violates us, gives us a pretzel moment. Don't know if we can do this.
3: To your point, have you seen any stories about?
4: None.
3: Zero.
4: None since the weekend. None.
3: Zero. It's
4: they have let it go. They're like, that's an area that we can't go to.
3: That's them pulling up the emergency brake.
4: It should be a discussion about justice.
3: Yeah. Well, they don't care about that.
4: Oh, clearly.
3: They don't care about that at all. So now it is, okay, since we can't make our grandiose point, let's just let it go.
4: You know, oftentimes in conservative politics, in any of these discussions, like, I don't look at it as, hey, what is the conservative way to do this? What should the conservative say?
3: No, what's the right way to do it?
4: What's the logical way? Mm-hmm. It's not running through some filter where I've got to go like, well, okay, what is the thing I need to say about this so I can be in the right standing? No, it's just what is, in my opinion, the most logical, sensible, and in this case, the application of the law.
3: And usually that's the way most conservatives think. So you don't have to put it in that context because you already think of it that way. How do I do this the right way?
4: How do you deal with reality in a real fashion? Huh. Not a make-a-believe, which is what these other women were doing in that juror's room.
3: It's awful. It's terrible.
4: They were doing what my mother-in-law does. They were creating hypotheticals by which they could argue and be correct. They were creating their own world of make-a-believe, and eventually the other two simp dudes in there were like, I can't handle this anymore. But one guy was like, no, no, that's fine.
3: When we come back on Extra 106.3, a very similar situation came up on a liberal talk show, and common sense was on display, and I stand with that liberal talk show host. I'll let you hear it, what they had said. And why you'll stand with them next on Extra.
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6: I've always had a real affection for the Smithsonian Institute in Washington, D.C. My aunt was the widow of a diplomat who negotiated part of the agreement that ended, or should we say suspended, the Korean War. There's an airplane hanging from the ceiling of the Air and Space Museum that my father flew in World War II. The last time I checked, the basket there in the hot air balloon was the same make and model of the one I flew for 1,000 hours. Now Trump is after the wokeism of the Smithsonian. You're probably not going to read a lot about that, but let me share you some of the things about the Smithsonian that has him and a lot of other Americans upset. The Natural Museum of American History. It's no longer about Ben Franklin's kite or the original Star-Spangled Banner. Now it's pride flags and panels about systemic oppression. The Entertainment Nation exhibit shows Mickey Mouse as a legacy of blackface and the Lone Ranger a metaphor for U.S. imperialism. The Smithsonian American Art Museum has a feature now showing sculpture has been a powerful tool in promoting scientific racism. So many exhibits that have nothing to do with race whatsoever find it necessary to insert racism and slavery into every aspect of American life. I'm afraid it would be really depressing to visit the Smithsonian today. Maybe Donald Trump just wants to make Americans proud of the Smithsonian again. Oh, by the way, did I tell you about the artist who withdrew her submission of a statue of the Statue of Liberty? Yep, she was afraid the Smithsonian reject the statue because she depicted the Statue of Liberty as transgender. Can't make it up. Neil Bortz, Extra 106.3.
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8: It's a growing debate in Washington. I'm Dave Anthony, Fox News. How to handle AI and concerns about artificial intelligence going out of control and threatening humanity. President Trump insists that's a conspiracy theory and hoax, telling the All In podcast.
9: They're just playing right into the hands of a lot of people that don't want to see it happen, and that could be political people, and it could also be China.
8: Vice President Vance will meet today with congressional Republicans as some AI leaders call for better oversight.
10: Some lawmakers say Congress already missed its chance to harness AI. They argue that there were warning signs for years, and Congress dithered without building proper guardrails.
8: Fox's Chad Pergram at the Capitol.
10: House Democrats want Congress to stay in session to pass AI controls. That's doubtful.
8: The FBI director's at the Senate for an oversight hearing. Now, Kash Patel expected to tout efforts to lower crime rates and combat drug trafficking, but Democrats may press Patel on what they say are firings and other actions taken going after Trump political adversaries. And this might come up at the hearing, a new terror bust we learned about this morning.
11: When 21-year-old Jonathan Hunter Kramer of Butler, Pennsylvania was arrested over the weekend, he was plotting, quote, a violent attack in support of ISIS, according to FBI Director Kash Patel. FBI agents say on Saturday, Kramer left his home, bought a burner phone, met someone in a parking lot, and acquired a long black bag from the trunk of a vehicle. They say he paid cash for a hotel room, then went to a sporting goods store.
8: Fox's Tony J. Powers. Kramer's jailed without bond after agents found a rifle, 190 rounds of ammo, and 30 knives. It's primary day in Delaware, the last state to hold primaries, 7 weeks before the November elections, and the day after the Supreme Court blocked President Trump's attempt to restrict mail-in voting.
24: The justices are leaving in place a lower court ruling blocking new Postal Service rules that would have changed how mail-in ballots are sent and processed. The White House has argued the rules would help protect election integrity and prevent fraud.
8: That's Fox's Lucas Tomlinson. 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
25: When it comes to supplements, two things matter most. That it works and you can trust it. 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Rather than just tell you about Relief Factor, we'll let our customers do it. We hear from people every day whose lives have changed. We'd like you to hear their stories. Rebecca was hesitant at first. But she discovered how easy Relief Factor makes it to adjust or cancel any time. 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

0: bring you into the conversation like they often do with new extras. I guess that's what you would call them, right? The new people to the.
1: Sure, why not? Sounds official.
0: New extras.
1: New extras.
0: You know, the Biden administration, it was newcomers, so new extras, I think, maybe. It's the way we'll call it. But,
1: welcome, new extras.
0: Yeah, welcome, new extras to the chat if you jump on the YouTube channel. Or X or Facebook, for that matter. Plenty of ways to take in this show, even after it's over. 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You listen to the whole thing on your phone, like I said, in video or audio presentation.
1: And when you join the other extras, you may make extra friends.
0: Yes, which is the goal. It's really the goal in life is having a whole bunch of good friends that you can rely on, lean on, talk to. And it's kind of the community that's being built here on Extra 106.3.
1: You might find a new guiding light.
0: Yes.
1: When you're in some dark places, somebody can help guide you.
0: Or just a headlamp. Sometimes it's that simple.
1: Or a man with a headlamp.
0: Yeah. I'll lead you out. Follow me.
1: He went and walked the sales floor.
0: That's right.
1: And the sales floor was looking at him like, is that a headlamp?
0: The hell's wrong with you? Why are you wearing that today? Well,
1: I can't read.
0: That's right. I had to explain to about five or six people, like, why are you wearing this again? I was like, well, it was a kind of a joke that we were talking about. I get into like dark restaurants and I can't see the menu well. And so I'll flip on my flashlight on my phone and Lois is like, oh no, don't do that.
1: Bring a headlamp.
0: I've got something much better, much more effective, much brighter. And it is this headlamp. It's not just that one little square that you've seen before. No. Not that. This one looks like, it really does. It almost looks like an afterburner of a jet. You know, it's lots of different, holes in the back and the light comes shining out like the afterburner of a jet.
1: And I think the important part is that Tug couldn't read before, but now. Not any problem.
0: Yeah,
1: he can see everything.
0: I'm going to give you an example, too. Like, I was stumbling and stammering around at church on Sunday when we did the out loud confessions of faith, and you read along with the pastor. And my wife did elbow me because I just couldn't, for whatever reason, I was just stumbling and stammering around. If I had this thing, I think I would have been able to get it right.
1: Yeah.
0: It helps you read, too. Not only does it illuminate so you can read, but it also helps you read.
1: Would have been spot on in this case.
0: That's right. I wouldn't have missed a word. Bryce, I wouldn't have missed a word.
2: Nah, Firebird in the chat makes a great point. Kimmer can no longer call you the dumb one and the smart one. It's Captain Cool and the smart one.
1: Yeah.
0: Yes.
2: With a K on both.
0: Yeah.
1: Yes.
0: Let's go. And little does he know that I spelled my son's name with a K, Jacob, and our dog is Cash with a K. Yes, Cool with a K, because that's the way I would spell it.
1: I don't like the way that Kimmer treats you like that.
0: I thought about cutting his tires, but I was afraid he would shoot me because he's a Marine.
1: Right. I think a lot of it is just because he looks at you as management, and he's just terrible. Like, you know what? Kimmer has a long history of radio programs and mismanagement, so I understand him to be weary.
0: Yeah, I get it. And he would tell you that, too. He's like, man, they've been bad to me.
1: Yeah.
0: And they being the collective, you know, different Dickey Broadcasting obviously been very good to the Kimmer. And we'll continue, and that's why we're delighted that he's in the afternoon.
1: Yeah, and from 3 to 6, there's Kimmer getting ready to let you know all about his headlamp and his lack thereof.
0: No, Kimmer's got a headlamp.
1: Oh, you think so?
0: No doubt. He's got everything. I mean, weapons, cars. He's definitely got a headlamp. Bryce,
2: he also, he texted me just now and said, I never say the dumb one. I always say Tug.
0: Oh, see, there we go. So he's corrected that. Yeah. Okay. Well, see,
1: but it's funny too, when I've heard him say it, he always goes, Tug.
0: So he's not saying it, but he's insinuating it.
1: When Kimmer talks about you, he just goes, oh yeah, I was listening to Tug.
0: And the smart one. Tug. Which is Tug. A way of saying that he's dumb without actually
2: having. Tug rhymes with dumb.
0: What is it?
2: I think he's trying to rhyme Tug with dumb.
0: Dumb. Yes, I think you may be right. It's good.
1: Did you hear Tug's point today?
0: Yeah. It was dumb. Just like him. No, Kimmer's always been good to me, and I appreciate it. I try to stop him. Sometimes we'll pass, and usually it's there near the Roxy, and I'll try to stop him, and he is not stopping. He'll like answer my question as he's continuing to walk.
1: Yes, he's a fast mover.
0: Yeah, he's like, I ain't got time for this. Yep. I ain't got time to stand around and talk to you. But, I mean, I got to go prep.
1: That's
0: you know how much I've had Flounder print out? I've got to go read it all. He's got a stack of papers.
1: I don't know why those guys, like Domino's that way. Domino kills a small tree every day.
0: Every day. It's, yeah.
2: Is it a new stack every day?
1: Yeah.
0: Yes.
2: There's no carryover.
1: No. Well.
0: No, I mean, there may be.
1: He'll put together,
0: like put aside something.
1: He might have 40 pages, and if there's stuff he didn't get to, then he puts it aside, and then that is the start of the next stack the next day.
2: And it's crazy because he doesn't look at a show sheet.
1: I know.
0: Domino doesn't?
1: He doesn't look at a show run sheet, has no idea what we were planning on doing next.
0: Okay.
1: In fact, that's why oftentimes his partner, Nick Cellini, has to tell him, all right, hold up. So we're going to get to that.
0: We're going
1: to
0: get there. Okay.
1: We're going to get there.
0: That's funny. Does Nick ever go, hey, man, if you'd looked at that, you would have already known.
1: Yes. That's why he jokes around about being on scholarship. He's like, you're on scholarship every day. It's not like you do any of the heavy lifting. You just show up here and talk.
0: I love it. Look, he's earned that spot just like Kimmer's earned that spot.
1: That's right. Know? But that's the thing, too. Kimmer's doing the heavy lifting. He's running the show.
0: Yeah,
1: he is.
0: Yeah.
1: Kimmer is not on scholarship.
0: No, definitely not. But he's earned, I guess what I'm trying to say is he's earned his place and the respect, the level of respect that he gets around here because everybody loves him and everybody goes, man, that guy's been doing this a long time and he's been successful at every stop and he's certainly been successful here. So, yeah.
1: We're just fortunate that when you do run point on this radio program, so we have our sponsors, we have our partners, but it's not like it is down the hall where they pretty much will slap an ad on everything that's not nailed down.
0: Yeah, yeah.
1: Like we try and have it less clunky so that Tug isn't having to go from one ad read immediately into the next one, immediately into the next one.
0: Which would be exhausting.
1: It gets tiring.
0: Exhausting. They let me sit in there a couple times. It's been years ago now. And that's the one thing that I do remember is just how heavy that is. Like, and trying to do it where it doesn't sound like, you know, so it sounds kind of like part of the fabric versus, hey, I got to stop down. I got to make sure, you know what I mean? Trying to make that not sound clunky is also a skill in and of itself. Nick has it. And Kemmer, man, knocking it out of the park. He'll do that from 3 until 6 this afternoon.
3: I'm an idiot.
0: Well, no. No, definitely not. I don't know why he'd say that about himself.
1: So,
0: no, definitely.
4: Ah, the hell with this.
1: Good Strong Bryce says, sent me over to Fox News. And
0: what happened?
1: Well, they have some newer information on Thomas Crooks.
0: Oh.
1: Anonymous donor paid for Crooks cremation. There's also,
0: what?
1: I guess we'll find out some other crazy stuff in that story. Which, from the minute that Butler, Pennsylvania happened, we had two other people that were part of this show, both of them younger people. One of them, he is, rather liberal. He loves musicals and stuff like that. And the other one was an intern we had that was pretty conservative. And both of them, the day it occurred, were like, so what do you guys think? And they're both like, the government was involved, the administration was involved.
0: They almost said it in unison.
1: Yeah.
0: It was pretty impressive. And I was like, oh my goodness.
1: Both of the young men were like, yeah, the Biden administration was involved in this.
0: Yeah. And,
1: so we'll see.
0: Yeah.
1: See what new information gets out about this stuff.
0: Y'all, remember, what was it? How many weeks ago was it that we did the favorite songs?
2: Probably like 2 or 3.
0: Yeah.
1: Yeah.
0: Where we brought in our, Liberal John's Playlist Through Hell.
1: Yeah,
0: that's what we added.
1: Because
0: he called in and he told us about the Playlist Through Hell and it got started with.
1: Yes, if he was falling through hell, this song would be playing.
0: That's right. And so we did our own based on Liberal John's recommendation. I have to, because I've never been a fan of Pink. Never been a fan of her music, but I love the fact she's standing her ground right now. She's taking some arrows because she has pushed back on the pop star Macklemore. You might remember him from, I don't know, 10 or 12 years ago, a song called,
1: Well, he had The Heist, which was the biggest album in the country that year, and it was independently produced.
2: Thrift Shop,
0: thank you.
1: And so The Heist was the biggest album in all of music, and it basically put him on the map in terms of, hey, you can do it without a record company.
0: Yep.
1: And be the biggest artist.
0: And it was amazing. And Thrift Shop was a catchy song. I mean, it's not one that I go and listen to every time, but or every day. But when I heard it, I was like, I can see why that's going to be a hit. I get it. Well, he has been, while on tour with Ed Sheeran, doing a whole bunch of anti-Israel, pro-Hamas stuff. And Pink, being Jewish, was like, uh-uh. And I have changed my mind about her. I don't enjoy her music, but I have nothing but respect for her being able to say, I don't care what you think. He's wrong, and I am going to stand up for myself and my beliefs. And I hand salute. God bless her.
1: Well, for those of you that don't know, and we'll get into some of the Bill Maher stuff here in a moment. So you now have a number of predominantly like NFL owners, namely Robert Kraft, the owner of the New England Patriots, decided, I don't want this person playing in our building. It's like, and as he put out a comment just talking about, yeah, are there comments? Are there discussions to be had about these relationships? Absolutely. It's like, but your on-stage attire, which in one case was a very mocking Jewish attire, he's like, I'm not standing for it in my building.
0: It's crazy.
1: It's like, I'm not going with this.
0: Yeah, and so you have those owners saying, you're not going to, we won't welcome.
1: We won't let you play
0: tour
1: here.
0: If this person stays on tour. And so I think now, I think I read this morning that Macklemore has been taken off.
1: Yeah, he has stepped away from the tour for the Ed Sheeran tour.
0: And good. But that leads us to the first thing to know, because I stand with Bill Maher on this one, and I think he's right.

0: rock and roll music getting the 9 o'clock hour started. And Liberal John has left us a message, by the way, Lois, before I get into, the liberal that I stand shoulder to shoulder with an observation that he made while talking to the singer of the Smashing Pumpkins, Billy Corgan. Liberal John says he wants his residuals for the 9 o'clock hour. Absolutely right.
1: Well,
0: need to take him to lunch again or something.
1: I got an owner attorney who will fight you on that one.
0: That's right. We get you a fanny pack.
1: Yeah. We'll get you one way taken care of.
0: Yeah, that's right. We'll get you buy you lunch or get you some breakfast.
1: I'm sure there's some gift cards or something around here for you to go grab a nice lunch with the family.
0: Absolutely right. But it's funny because he does get brought up a lot in the 9 because he calls in the 9 and we certainly love him to death.
1: And I tell him, I'm like, say the most ridiculous thing you can think of. No, I don't do that. No. He doesn't need to be prompted.
0: I want to tell you why I stand with Bill Maher. There's a cut. And it was over the weekend, and it was a discussion about Charlie Kirk.
2: I might drink a little more than usual today because, I mean, I don't know when this is airing, but this is a day because a guy who sat there, Charlie Kirk, got shot today.
3: Yeah.
2: And I can't stop thinking about it.
3: Yeah,
2: and
3: neither can I.
2: And we shouldn't. And if you're on the other side of the political divide and you don't care because the wrong team guy got shot, you. You're what's wrong with this country.
0: Exactly right. Because unfortunately, and Bill Maher says, you know, my side of the aisle has embraced some really, really negative things and really, really ugly things. And it's not like that Bill Maher agreed with Charlie Kirk necessarily on everything, but he's human enough to go, that man was murdered for the God in the world to see. He was murdered because he was speaking, and he invited other people to speak, and Charlie Kirk's whole thing was, I want to talk to people so we don't get to the point of violence against each other, even though that's what was turned on him ultimately.
1: I used to work with another radio show, another radio station years ago, and I remember coming home one day, and my wife was like, how'd the show go? And I was like, they still don't understand the point that just because you say it louder doesn't make it better. And that was my entire point about some people. Well, I think the lesson that, you know, you take away from all this sort of stuff is that I want to have the discussion. I want to have that talk. The problem is that you now have this, almost this overindulgence in this political violence culture of, well, I can't win the argument, so I need to shoot you.
0: And that's all that's left.
1: And well, we can't deal with him. Look what this person's doing. We have to kill him. All right. That's the end of the discussion. And I think that it exposes some sort of weakness in the same way yelling doesn't make your point better. Just made it louder. Doesn't make it any better. Well, when you can't have the win in the arena of ideas, you turn to violence. And that has been stoked by a group of people that currently don't have power.
0: And there is study after study. At the university level, which is already leaning left, everybody knows that's not like a surprise. And even at the university level, doing research and studies shows that the violence on the left is off the charts and frighteningly happening so often. I mean, Charlie Kirk, you can hate Donald Trump, but killing Donald Trump I want to say there was a study that came out and said, like, I want to say, I'm afraid to use the numbers because I don't want to get it wrong, but a really big portion of people think, you know, I hate Donald Trump enough that murdering him's okay.
1: Tug, we had a congresswoman that went after an ICE agent and was like, well, no, I wouldn't. No, you assaulted him. You're a congresswoman, and yet you thought that this was in the bounds of political discourse. It's not. But that's where Bill Maher and the rest of us, because Bill Maher makes his living in the world of ideas and the discussion.
0: Let me give you another one. Democrat running for North Carolina House District 62. Says she's running to restore humanity in politics.

0: to be able to do horrible things to your opponent, you have to dehumanize them. And that's what we've always done. Armies around the world have always done it. That's why there's nicknames for all these people. So that when you have to do something that you do not consider humane, you don't look at them as being human. It removes the stigma. Well, they've done that to an entire class of Americans. They've done it for the better part of a decade. I mean, you think it just ended when Hillary Clinton called Trump supporters, deplorables?
1: Yeah, basket of deplorables.
0: When Joe Biden was like, all of his supporters are trash. Okay.
2: This same woman from North Carolina. The only hope for America is an attack on U.S. soil, preferably Alabama, Louisiana, where stupid people live. You can't make it up, dude.
0: Yeah.
2: Who would post that?
0: And the other thing I
2: find... And then who wouldn't condemn it? And I've not heard one.
0: The other thing I find strange is when the left thinks that by referring to somebody as MAGA is somehow like that's some great insult.
1: Yeah.
0: Like, oh, so I'm interested in making America great again?
2: That's terrible.
0: Wow. What a horrible thing to be a part of. The best part about Donald Trump is that when he missteps, he is listening and quickly pays attention because he's a populist. The minute we start complaining about, like, for instance, when it came to the COVID vaccine, he shut up about it. When he talked about, hey, we might have to give some farm workers, might have to keep them here and give amnesty the next day. No, just kidding.
2: Yeah, didn't say it again.
0: It's like the dude is listening because he hears us when we complain. And when we complain loudly, he quickly makes an adjustment.
2: So I stand with people like Bill Maher. I would stand shoulder to shoulder with that guy, even though we don't agree on much, because he's right.
0: Yeah. Violence should not have any part of our political discourse.
2: Hot women, not welcome on the left either. We've learned. Next on Extra.
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3: It's Tuesday, September 15th, and here are your headlines. The Supreme Court has rejected the Trump's administration's bid to enforce new mail-in ballot restrictions ahead of the midterm elections, leaving the lower court's nationwide block in place. The justices said the government was, quote, unlikely to succeed on its merits. Justice Alito and Thomas dissented, but New York Attorney General Letitia James called it a win for voters. Henry County police are mourning the loss of K-9 Ronnie, who died of medical complications after 6 years of service. During his tenure, Ronnie helped recover over $2.5 million in drugs and assets and assisted in arresting 20 violent felony suspects. The department wrote, quote, thank you for your service, Ronnie. Rest easy. We have the watch from here. And finally, the USDA is set to airdrop nearly 650,000 rabies vaccine baits across Georgia, Alabama, North Carolina, and Tennessee starting next month. It follows CDC health advisory on rising rabies activity after several cases turned up in metro Atlanta. Officials are urging residents to keep pets vaccinated and avoid contact with sick acting wildlife. A mix of sun and clouds will fill the metro sky today with a small chance of rain in the afternoon. It'll be a high of 92 and a low of 70. The Extra 106.3 headlines. I'm Bryce Gobert.
4: Just taking a stroll through social media, and about every six or seven posts are about Sydney Sweeney.
5: Of course. I mean, her activation's incredible.
4: It is unreal.
3: The one from this weekend was Madison Beer. It was Justin Herbert's girlfriend who plays for the Chargers. That one's all over social media, too.
5: Yeah, she got out there.
4: Yeah, I think there's a full article based on that one. I feel like I saw earlier. And you know, there's the pushbacks. Like, people are like, how about that ESPN body issue? Do you remember that?
5: Was
4: there any pushback on that? Was anybody mad about it? Anybody even bring it up? No, not really. It's Sydney Sweeney. They think they know something about her that doesn't fit what they want her to be, and so they hate her.
5: Well, I think it's a really interesting time for women these days. On one end, you've got the whole Lindsay Clancy thing and the crazies and murdering your children. On the other end, you have the Sydney Sweeney, who is going to elicit more anger from leftist women than murdering your kids.
4: Unreal.
5: She got naked?
4: What?
5: What are we doing? And so I think women find themselves having to jump from one foot to the next on this thing, and they're surrounded by a pit of vipers that are other women.
4: It must be tiring.
5: And so it's such a strange scenario. And I was looking at this, there was a post that I was reading on X. Now, listen, ladies, if we can be serious here, we can be honest with each other as girlfriends. Sometimes you bring it on yourself. Now, there's the social media aspects of the influencer class and the women that want to do everything for likes, and they want to make sure and live out loud, and they want to post all about their dates. It's hard for a guy like Bryce to be like, let me just find a regular girl. Like, who likes to keep it regular? But then, if you happen to keep it more regular, and I saw this post, this was from Murray Hill guy. He's a NYC guy. And he has all these pictures from Southern schools. Now, Tug, is this not the epitome of why young men go to football in the South?
4: Yes, it is.
5: Go to schools where there's football in the South.
4: The 100 million person group of people, everybody that loves college football, they all go because they love football, yes. But because they love what goes to football games and how they're dressed while they're there.
5: Now, in all these pictures, it's a bunch of, let's just say it, some of the guys are kind of frumpy. There's nothing special about it.
4: Regular dudes, average dudes.
5: Just regular dudes. So these are girls that are just getting with regular dudes. Well, this is where I tell you, it's like, it must be very hard to navigate this sort of stuff. On one end, you can be Sydney Sweeney and you're so hot they hate you. Or you can be a regular girl who's pretty, who has decided she's going to invest her time in a relationship with just a pretty normal run-of-the-mill guy. And they hate you for that too. So
4: there's no winning.
5: So here was what this person posted. Says college, especially at SEC schools, it's its own little bubble. Status is what frat you're in, who throws the best tailgates, whose family has money, and who has the hottest girlfriend. He's like, guys like this are legitimately top of the food chain on campus. Life is incredible. Then graduation hits and there's a fork in the road. If she stays in Alabama, Tennessee, wherever, she's basically an indoor cat, marries the frat guy, nice house, nice life, never really sees what's outside. Lives a happy life. But if she moves to NYC, the door opens. Finance bros, 6'3 dudes with Amexes. Tara Chads everywhere giving her slight attention at the bar, whatever. You can't turn an outdoor cat into an indoor cat. First off, this person's advocating for like, hey, why don't you come to NYC?
4: Yeah, so much better.
5: Real
4: here.
5: Dudes.
4: Yeah, yeah, yeah.
5: Like, no, we're doing good here. We're doing good here.
4: I would think nice house, nice life is what most people are looking for.
5: And if it happens to be with just a run-of-the-mill nice guy, what's the problem with that? So in a weird way, you have a guy hating on the scenario where regular dudes can hook up with very attractive young women that aren't crazy. Well, at least you hope they're not.
4: Yeah.
5: So I'm just saying, ladies, you're catching it from all ends here.
4: Yeah, it doesn't seem like there's a way to win. I think maybe if you just focus on the things that matter, let your social media influencer dreams go away, hang out with regular people, touch grass, go to church, those will lead you to the nice house, nice life, the one that most people are looking for, men and women. And let go of the 6'5 guy with the Amex Black or whatever.
5: Yeah.
4: Who cares? Who cares?
5: Cause all these young ladies are hooking up with some pretty run of the mill regular dudes. I'm like, good for you. You know what he's going to do? He's going to go work at a bank. He's going to play golf on Sundays. And you're going to have 3 kids and, snow vacations.
4: Yep.
5: Okay, cool.
4: That's a terrible life to have to live.
5: And so, I go back to this as a guy with 2 daughters. Not everyone has to do it the way my wife and I did, where it's in our 20s, how many jobs can we hold? You know, how much do we have to kind of figure things out as we do it? If you happen to hook up with, marry into wealth, whatever it is, I'm like, cool, good for you. You did it differently. You know, then I get like the other end. Our friend John Kincaid was like, well, what if she makes her own money?
4: Good
5: for you. I'm saying
4: great.
5: My point is there's no exactly right way to do this.
4: Yeah, that's exactly right. It's different for everybody. But the way that guy's posting it is, man.
5: You're really settling.
4: Yeah.
5: Like, is she really?
4: Cause you sound like a douchebag.
5: Kind of sounds like she won.
4: Yeah.
5: And the dude on the other end won too.
4: Nice house, nice life. What we're all looking for.
5: It's, I think what the Northerner always has a really difficult time getting their head around is that all the stuff extra they're having to do. When you go to a place like NYC, I do believe that, especially when you're young, like we talked about what it used to be for years and years and years. It was the energy and here's what it was. But I believed it was people who were looking for constantly the higher standard. And nothing's good enough.
4: Yeah.
5: Whereas, hey, I'm at this university, met a pretty nice person. Might get married, have a couple kids.
4: Who knows?
5: Have a nice life.
4: Yeah. Well, that's settling, and nobody wants to do that, Lowe's.
5: Oh, yes.
4: Nobody wants to do that. Yeah. And then, can you imagine what
5: gotta settle for Mizzou guy?
4: Yeah.
5: Look at you, Mizzou guy. He looks like Cullen Madden, who works down the hall.
4: Yeah, right. With smoking hot. Nice work. Nice work,
5: dude. It's like, good work, sir. Like, look at this guy. He look like that hair is going to be gone by the time he's like 22. Like, it's all going to be gone.
4: Yep.
5: But he's like, look what I'm here with. Oh, good for them. This Tennessee guy, is he the drunkest person in the picture?
4: Definitely.
5: Yes.
4: And she's just cute girl next door cute.
5: Yeah. Good for him. Good for them.
4: I like living regular. I like normal people. I'm not saying that. Going after your dreams. Let's say your dream is to be on Wall Street and drive a Lamborghini. Good, man. Go. I love that. But at the same time, if you just want to work a regular job, like you said, work at a bank or start your own lawn care company.
5: Yeah.
4: So a buddy of mine from years back, we went to high school together. He started his lawn company in high school. It's grown exponentially. He makes a really good living. And he works hard. He employs people, and they have crews that go out. They take care of some of the, you know, the really nice homes at the farm up in Dalton. And people would look, like if the Wall Street guy's looking down on that, man, he's out there working with his hands. Wait till the flip happens.
5: Luke. Yeah.
4: Because the flip's coming.
5: Yeah, the flip is coming.
4: Where people who are electricians, plumbers, all that, they are going to be the most in, I mean, they're already incredibly in demand. That's why there's so many companies out there. But when AI takes over all the trading that dude's doing.
5: Yeah, when you have.
4: There's not a need for him to be on the floor of the stock exchange.
5: Yeah, for him to have to be on the phone and here. I mean, we're already moving towards a society in which you don't need that person to start with.
4: How pissed is he going to be when the plumber ends up with the prom queen?
5: The plumber is the one. Yeah, it's already got happening.
4: No, it is. It totally is. By that picture, you see it happening.
5: But this also, like I think about young Bryce. Now, Bryce, what are the rules now? She can't have a ween. She can't want to kill your kids.
4: I felt like we added another the other day.
5: We did. We were throwing around some different ideas.
6: Guns are good.
4: Well, that's a campaign promise.
6: Well, I know, but.
5: You're probably better off if you go down the athlete road.
4: Discipline.
5: Find a girl who.
4: Work hard.
5: You know what she likes doing? She likes slow pitch softball because she played, sports in college. Gonna get a little more grounded. These are not hard and fast rules, Bryce, but, remember, these young women are having their eggs scrambled pretty good by a society that keeps telling them all these different things. And so even if, again, Sydney Sweeney, the amount of hatred she's getting, first off, Neil Bortz.
4: Yeah, I was surprised.
5: What are you doing, Neil? Come on, man. Then he found out she was valedictorian and in the robotics, and he was like, oh. It's like, yeah, there might be some more there than you thought.
4: Our buddy, Goat Redneck Poet, who's been active today, and we love him, at that Goat Poet is his handle.
5: Because Sydney Sweeney activated him as well.
4: Yeah, somebody needs to inform Neil. His testosterone needs to be checked. It happens to us all. Definitely.
5: I did enjoy the, hey, is there an issue with a 42-year-old woman married to a 80-year-old guy? He's like, not to me.
4: Not to me. Isn't it funny how the love switch? That. Good. What in the world?
5: Pretty funny.
4: That is hysterical. I love it. It's so much so.
5: So yeah, I tell the ladies, this is what you're dealing with. Just don't let them get you down.
4: Yeah, do not.
5: And if you want to go hang out, just the regular guy, maybe he's, hey, he comes from a nice family, seems to have his head on straight. Okay.
4: Stephanie, who always gets it right. I can't think of any time she's ever gotten it wrong. She said that New York bro thinks of women as commodities. Those Southern guys are the ones who realize that they've outkicked their coverage.
5: Sure.
4: And they treat the girl accordingly.
5: I only have one rule. There's only one rule in my house when it comes to when my daughters are interested in dating. And I can ask her anytime. I'm like, what is the one rule? She's like, he has to treat me better than you do. That's the standard.
4: Love it.
5: And if that's the standard, then he is worthy of your time, if that's the case.
4: All right, so Bill's on the phone. And
5: Bill!
4: Bill, what's up, man? What's on your mind?
7: Hey, listen, I got a real quick joke, and then I'll tie it to politics real quickly. All right, here's a joke. 14-year-old boy sitting at the breakfast table. He's never spoken a word in his life. He can't talk. All of a sudden, he picks up a biscuit, takes a bite, spits in the floor, and starts cussing and complaining. His mother said, my God, you can talk. Why have you never said anything before? And he said, up till now, the biscuits were good.
4: Ah.
7: Okay? That's a joke. Here's how it ties to politics. The handful of Democrats that are trashing DSA and they're anti-men and women's sports, blah, blah, blah, up until now, their biscuits were good.
4: Yeah, no doubt. Bill, thank you.
5: Thank you, Bill.
4: He's not wrong, man. He is not wrong.
5: Bill, you just made a man with a headlamp laugh.
4: Yeah, it's good, man. Flip this thing on for you, Bill.
5: Listen,
4: this is the celebration.
5: I enjoyed it, Bill. But the man with the headlamp, you got him.
4: Yeah, well, dude, I even turned on the flashers for him. That's when you, like, it's like, That's right. That's right. You won. That's a celebration, a celebratory blinking light.
5: That's right. He's ready for the rave.
3: The salesman has to be so confused.
4: Yeah, they're all asking me about. I was like, look, it's my friend Lowe's is hooking me up. What's there to miss? Like, what? It's the confusion that you seem to have. Tug and Lowe's until 10 here on Extra 106.3. Getting into a university these days is real hard. Lowe's is going to make it make sense as to why next.
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5: Good morning. Here are sports headlines for Tuesday, September 15th. The Atlanta Braves dropped their opener in Chicago against the Cubs last night, 7-3. Starting pitcher Ronaldo Lopez heading back to the injured list after reporting discomfort in his pitching shoulder. Game two of the series is set for tonight. It'll be Martin Perez on the mound against Kevin Gausman. First pitch is set for 7:40. You can hear that game on our sister station, 680 The Fan, and for free on the Fan app. Week one in the NFL is now complete. The Kansas City Chiefs beat the Denver Broncos on Monday Night Football 31-10. On the Falcons front, no update on who the starting quarterback will be for week two as the Falcons host the Carolina Panthers. Cooper Rush made the start over the weekend in Pittsburgh against the Steelers. With your sports headlines, I'm Carlos Medina.
4: Starting on Friday, it is raining Friday, Saturday, Sunday, Monday, Tuesday, Wednesday, Thursday of next week. That is just the extended forecast. 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
14: Oh, my God. 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
14: 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Getting your day started with Tug and Los. We're grateful for it and appreciate you. 404-741-1230. You are always welcome to call in. Always welcome to jump on the show like so many people have this morning. A lot of interaction on social media. A lot of interaction with the extras. Good morning to y'all. The YouTube channel, X broadcast and Facebook broadcast. And then just on the phones today, man. We had Bill telling jokes. We had all kinds of things going on today, Los. It's been fantastic.
15: It's been great.
14: It's been wonderful.
15: We've had so much fun.
14: And what led it off? Was this headlamp that I've been wearing all morning long.
15: That's right.
14: It's 6 o'clock.
15: It's
14: going to hurt my heart to have to take it off and return it to its rightful owner, but
15: I might need it for some work
14: today. Yeah, probably will. But at the same time, it's going to encourage me to go get my own. You know, that's, I mean, that's really,
0: it's nice. Yeah, it's comfortable, right?
15: You're not uncomfortable with it.
14: No, I love it. That's fantastic.
15: Yeah.
13: Why take the headlamp back when you just bring Tug over to be the headlamp? Just have him hold it on his head.
15: Just like that. Tell him to come over.
13: Yeah.
15: Just, Tug, light it up over there.
14: Here, can you lean your head in a little bit?
15: Just Tug, light that up.
14: Tilt your head to the side. I'm trying to find this tiny little nail hole.
15: Here, look, pull it over the right side of your head. Needs you to kind of lean differently.
14: Yeah. And move your hat out of the way, for heaven's sake. That's what we need to do.
13: It's a win for everyone. Tug gets to have the headlamp on. You get help.
14: Dude, it is. That's right. It's a win, win, win. All I do is win, win, win, no matter what. Getting into the University of Georgia is hard. Because so many people want to go to the University of Georgia. Metro Atlanta, if you are a student in Metro Atlanta, you've got to put up some pretty good numbers to be able to do it. It's just, it's become a challenge. I'm guessing the University of Texas is very similar.
15: Apparently we're not allowed to have this discussion because it's supposed to be racist and bigoted.
14: Oh.
15: Yeah, that's what I've been, that's what I've been told. So the way you have to look at it, right? So what you have over the weekend when it came to the Texas Ohio State game, they panned over to the crowd and the student section in the area they panned over was predominantly those of Indian descent. It was pretty clear. You're like, okay. Now there's a part of you that's going, hell yeah. They're into football.
14: That's cool.
15: They've been there the whole time. Like, that's great. Yeah, you're talking about making sure that kids, especially those that are at our universities, hey, take part in what this system is. It's a great system, and it acclimates you. Now, I think here's where the argument has gone on when this ended up being posted. It was Bo French who had the picture out there. Talk about how he heard, like, this is what, like, the graduating class looks like at Texas now. It's gotten pretty outrageous. Well, he's just making an observation that with the minimum scores, and let me kind of take a step back here, because I got into the University of Texas without a problem. Basically, if you have minimum scores, which is basically, now the numbers have changed, but here was my GPA to go along with an SAT. And I was now it's like top 6%, top 5% of your graduating class. Automatic entry. And 90% of freshman admissions have to be from the state of Texas.
14: That's a rule that they have.
15: So when you send it, and by the way, that applies to every state school in the state of Texas. So you don't worry, you know, like, you're in at A&M, you're in at Texas Tech, you're in at University of Texas. If you meet the minimums, you are in. The issue that Bo French has pointed out is that as the demographics have changed in the state of Texas, it has made it incredibly difficult. And oftentimes they are not selected are white students. Now you then end up with a group of kids that are, well, let's put it this way. They can all be born here. It's not an argument of whether or not, like, are they here legally? Are they green card holders? No, you've had a giant influx of Indians who have moved into the state of Texas who have had kids and their kids are Americans. But what is happening is that now those minimums in order to get into these schools are being taken up largely by a population that does not participate in any kind of extracurricular activity outside of school other than school.
14: You're seeing that around the state of Georgia a lot, especially Metro Atlanta.
15: It's happening.
14: With sports not being the focus as they once were.
15: Not at all. And so to point that out, again, it's not bigoted. It's not racist. It's observational.
14: Just paying attention.
15: Here is what is happening. And I don't think that it's problematic to point out. Now, again, this doesn't apply to me. I'm not worried. I'm sending a couple kids off to school that say Medina. they're gonna be able to check every box. And I'm sure the administration will be shocked as ass when they show up with blonde hair and green eyes. They'll be like, wait, hold on a second. I thought it said Medina. Yeah. Okay. But that's the deal here, that you have a large amount of American kids, most notably the university systems have decided that they're going to, at one point when it was the Ivy Leagues, it was the Asian students.
14: Yep.
15: Japanese, Chinese, whatever. It's like you were not, South Korean, you were not going to get the opportunity there. Well, as that has gone away, well, now it's still, well, yeah, these white kids, they're white privilege. They don't need to be here.
14: Yeah.
15: Right. And so the numbers have cratered.
14: That's exactly right.
15: So it's just observational. It's just pointing out. And this is why there is such a backlash to this stuff. You wonder why there are people that look at what the hiring practices of many IT companies and what has gone on. And they're saying, how the hell did this happen? Well, we've largely seen these companies do it to themselves in the interest of driving down wages.
14: Yeah, with the H-1B visas and, yeah, and all kinds. They hire people that will take much less over Americans, typically native-born Americans, who expect more.
15: And so then, by the time you see it play out on a Saturday night in Austin with a crowd shot, and you're wondering, like, well, here's what the minimums are in the state of Texas. And if you hit those minimums and you happen to be in that percentage of the grade of your class and everything you've done, well, then you're in. You're going to the University of Texas.
14: Yeah.
15: It's not like here where you have your scholarship minimums, but you still need to get into Georgia.
14: Mm-hmm, which is challenging.
15: It's not the way it is in the state of Texas. It's like, no, you're in.
14: Yeah.
15: You're in.
14: That's the, I mean, it's not like a hidden thing. Like if you're a white kid top of your class, it's still challenging to get into Georgia.
15: Yes.
14: It's still challenging. So that's why they're ending up, and Stephanie actually pointed this out too, ended up at Alabama, Tennessee, South Carolina, places like that.
15: Now, the question then becomes, are you having a hard time because you're white?
14: Which the answer is likely yes.
15: There's the honest discussion to have.
14: Right. But people don't want to have that discussion.
15: Nobody wants to go down that road because
14: everybody knows it.
15: Well, you'll be worried that you'll be labeled as some sort of bigot or you'll be racist. Yeah, like, right. No, it's the discussion.
14: That's right.
15: You are actually not getting entrance into these elite universities because they don't want you there.
14: That's right. Yeah. Most of them are leftist. Most of them believe in leftist ideas and causes, and your white privilege bars you from coming here because you're privileged or whatever the silliness is.
15: Yeah.
14: It sucks.
15: So I don't have a problem with pointing it out or look at, but
14: it's a discussion worth having. And now, like, they're lambasting the guy that pointed it out.
15: He's looking to have the discussion.
14: Sometimes you have to make the obvious point, even if it's uncomfortable.
15: The demographic changes
14: to start the conversation
15: is the point of the conversation. It's like I told you about my old neighbor, Raj. You know what Raj didn't like? He didn't like the other Indian dudes in the neighborhood.
14: Oh, wow.
15: Because he was like, they're from a different part, and they're much more caste system oriented. They're much, you know, his whole point was that they, like, insulate themselves from the rest of society. He's like, his kids don't. His kids play with everybody.
14: Yeah.
15: You know, but that was the big difference. I told you, he would have the biggest fireworks show so he could show who's boss.
14: I love it.
15: I'm like, so it's not a blanket deal, but that's a discussion that we should be able to have without it being some sort of bigoted conversation. You know, horrible that you would bring that up.
14: Yeah. Well, this is the same people that would like to flood the country. So with people to weaponize them to begin with. So yes, their intentions are not pure by any means.
13: I was told I was too stupid to go to Georgia.
14: Well, was it true?
13: I had a 3.5.
14: Oh, well, that's not too stupid, I wouldn't think.
13: It was by somebody. It was a college night at the high school where I went, and it was somebody from Georgia. They were like, you should look at other options.
14: Wowzers. Wow. Back when I was going or wanted to go, Louis Grizzard had the joke, you drive through Athens, they'll throw a diploma in your car. My parents at that point just couldn't afford it, so I ended up at Dalton State College where I dropped out 3 times.
15: Yeah, but you rebounded.
14: I got better each time. That's going to do it for us. For Loaves and Bryce, I'm Tug. Y'all come back now. You hear?
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19: The FBI director is at the Senate. I'm Dave Anthony, Fox News.
20: This has been the most prolific run of crime reduction in the United States history, with the help of our great partners since the beginning of the Trump administration.
19: And Director Kash Patel just told a Judiciary Committee hearing he had a 90% increase in the arrests of violent criminals, an increase in fentanyl drug seizures, and
20: this FBI has found and located more children than any FBI in the history of this country. We have arrested 5,072 child predators and human traffickers. That's up 13%.
19: But Democrats remain critical.
21: Mr. Patel is the least qualified and most partisan FBI director in our nation's history.
19: Judiciary Ranking Committee member Dick Durbin.
21: The Bureau has been reshaped as a political weapon against President Trump's political enemies and a shield to protect the president and his MAGA loyalist.
19: A Pennsylvania man's jailed without bail facing terror charges. Jonathan Kramer arrested over the weekend, accused of plotting an attack in support of ISIS. There's new information today on Thomas Crooks, the gunman in the Trump assassination attempt at a 2024 Pennsylvania campaign rally.
22: Senator Chuck Grassley's team, he's the Senate Judiciary Chairman, is learning that Crooks had packages of guns delivered to him under the pseudonym of Bob Dole. Now, Fox News is told more than 2 years later, family members were still surprised by his actions, and we are told that they are still no closer to finding an official motive in that case.
19: Fox's David Spun. President Trump has just reacted to the Supreme Court blocking his executive order aimed at restricting mail-in voting, which the president called on Truth Social a disaster, totally corrupt and out of control, claiming the Supreme Court let our country down. The president's also continuing to push back on a push for more artificial intelligence regulations, telling y'all in podcast fears of AI threatening humanity.
23: We're not going to let that happen. It's a hoax.
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14: 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Heroes like U.S. Army Sergeant William Bernard McKenna, exposed to burn pits. 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
19: News. There is more selling this morning on Wall Street. The Dow is down 370 points. The Nasdaq's dropping 71. The S&P 500 losing 16 points after the yield on 10-year Treasury bonds hit a 19-year high. Oil prices up more than 1%. WTI back around $103 a barrel. At the gas pump, regular up another penny. AAA's national average for regular $4.32 a gallon. Diesel has also risen to a record high, 626, 36 higher cents higher than just a week ago. This is the Federal Reserve starts a two-day meeting to assess the economy and those prices, considering an interest rate hike tomorrow.
26: Fed Chair Kevin Warsh is not a fan of giving any guidance about the likely path of interest rates, but elevated inflation and oil prices and his own emphasis on the need to deliver price stability appears to signal that a rate hike is coming.
19: Fox's Hillary Barsky. They handed out trophies last night for TV's top shows.
27: Widow's Bank dominated the 78th annual Emmy Awards, winning 14 trophies, including Best Comedy Series. Star Matthew Rhys made history as the first actor to win all three lead acting categories, taking comedy actor for the show and limited series actor for Netflix's The Beast in Me. The Pitt won 7, including Best Drama Series, and Jean Smart made history too, becoming the first woman to win an Emmy for every season of a show with her fifth Hacks Trophy.
1: What a ride! This is fantastic.
27: That clip courtesy of the Television Academy and NBC. The night also brought Taylor Swift and her cat into a surprise Law and Order bit with host Mariska Hargitay. Michael J. Fox accepted the Bob Hope Humanitarian Award. And there was a musical tribute to the late Dolly Parton. Michelle Foligno, Fox News.
19: A Monday Night Football. Mahomes able to break one tackle. He's in. Patrick Mahomes ran for that score and threw two TD passes, leading the Kansas City Chiefs to a 31-10 win over the Denver Broncos on ESPN. I'm Dave Anthony, and this is Fox News.
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0: and no faith in anything, and just lost into, I don't know, the world, the AI world, the whatever it is. But it's incredible to watch. And the scary thing is, they're not far away from each other yet. We're at the very beginning of this path. And so they're still, I mean, you could still easily hop onto the other path and not really know it. You've got to be really careful right now. But there is a path forming, and it's a fork in the road. And I hope that, you know, we can show with our joy and love and everything else that we're seeing in the world and go, look, this is really good. This can be really good. You don't have to be in that dark, dark place. I hope we will bring more people over to the other path. But there are two paths. Make sure your feet are on the right one. All right, more in a minute. Here's how I think you know you have the right real estate agent. At some point, they should be willing to tell you, no, I wouldn't pay this much for this house. No, I wouldn't waive that contingency just to win the bid. No, no, no, no, don't let the beautiful kitchen distract you from what's going on with the rest of the property. 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
0: Hey. Want some more good news? Today I have more good news for you. I'm going to tell you a story that looks a little like it's celebrity crap if you just read the headlines. But if you look a little deeper, it is a story of a dad who stood up and won. And it's, I mean, finally, it's about time. So Ed Sheeran is a famous singer-songwriter from England. He's touring here in America. And he chose Macklemore. Macklemore? How do you say that? How do you say his name? Macklemore? I don't know this guy. Anyway, he had Macklemore open for him. Macklemore, from what I can tell, is a giant weenie. Okay? And a bully at the same time. He takes the stage, and And he's facing all of the people who spent their money and took the night off to come hear music and enjoy their night. And he bombards them with this rant demanding we free Palestine, you know. And he fills the stadium with screens and images of the war and sang a literal propaganda song, you know, in the stupid kippah. And usually he would be rewarded with, oh, he is so brave. It's not brave to do that. Stop it. He's so brave. Look at him pulling these uneducated and stupid stunts. Oh, he's so brave. Now, he would have normally gotten away with that if it weren't for a regular dad who is at the concert and then posted this. I brought my wife and daughters to MetLife Friday because they were huge fans of yours. We arrived early. This is of Ed Sheehan. Sharon. I don't care. Anyway, huge fans of him. So he's writing to him online. We arrived early, spent $180 on sweatshirts, watched the first two opening acts. We were having a great time. Then Macklemore decides to turn your concert into his political rally. Then he started chanting Free Palestine and pushing his clearly uneducated version of the Israel-Gaza conflict. My daughters looked at me completely confused. I had brought them to your concert, not to have an opening act lectured me about Middle Eastern politics. After Friday night, I started looking into Macklemore's history. What I found included his repeated use of anti-Semitic tropes, made the whole thing even worse. So I took my family. We walked alongside hundreds of your other fans. And as we were walking in, even the MetLife security guards were rolling their eyes at what was happening on stage. We waited until Macklemore was finished before returning to our seats. Then we watched your show, which was phenomenal. I left Friday hoping maybe this had caught you and your team off guard. Then tonight you allowed it to happen again. You knew exactly what Macklemore had done the night before, and you gave him the stage again. Friday night might have been Macklemore's decision. Saturday was yours. You have a lot of Jewish fans who love your music, buy your albums and your merchandise, and bring their kids to your concerts. Tonight you lost four of them. And I suspect plenty more. Well, that post, the guy has 900 followers. It went viral. And that's all it took. One dad saying, you know what? I'm sick of this. I'm done with this. Just that one guy giving you permission and others permission to say, yeah, me too. Here's what happened next. Multiple owners of stadiums of future tour stops said, yeah, you're not using our venue, which is the fruit of their labor. You're not using our venue for that. Okay. You want Macklemore to spout this garbage? Go ahead, but not from this venue. Then the singer Pink, who agrees with me on probably almost nothing, came out to support the owners. And now Macklemore is off the tour. And instead of taking his BS to main venues of American culture, he has to go perform in Dearborn, where they love his message. And I say, good, that's great. The market is working. The free market is working. Regular people who don't want to be lectured by lunatics anymore, they don't have to be. And if you happen to be a lunatic in Dearborn, Michigan, you can get that lecture. This may be the first time the Free Palestine crowd has gotten their much-needed reality check. I got news for you guys. You are not the good guys. You don't have the moral high ground here. And we don't want you berating us about how great you are and how you hate Israel. Your whole worldview is so tiny it can fit into the words oppressor and oppressed. That's it. You don't have any more than that. And you're wrong about that. I think it was Bill Maher who said this weekend, you know, the Jews are the Native Americans. How do you not get that? And you know what? Some venues will let you speak. Others won't. It's up to them. Our schools, our culture. I'm glad somebody's saying, no, you're not going to spread your propaganda. We're not going to pay for your crazy anymore. Can we just go enjoy some music? Okay, please. I'm so sick of these people. I mean, I'm sick of me, honestly. I am. I'm sick of me. There are times that I'm like, oh, God, shut up, man. Who do you think you are? That's me saying it to me. What, I want to hear somebody else do it? Especially when I'm going to see music? At least you're not paying for this. Pardon me to the insiders. You're paying, but you knew what you were getting when you went in. Imagine if all of a sudden I start singing and the insiders are like, God, now Glenn's singing all the time. That's not what I paid for. Get the point? Anyway, that's the message a father sent. And maybe for the first time it was received loud and clear. This is the first time since October 7th somebody has stood up, pushed back, and the system moved. I think people are kind of done with it. It's the beginning of the end of that nonsense. I hope. I hope. Because we were going down a really dark path. And somebody's got to stand up. No! No. You're a crazy lunatic. Go sing. Other than that, zip it, pal. Don't need to hear it. 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
18: I've always had a real affection for the Smithsonian Institute in Washington, D.C. My aunt was the widow of a diplomat who negotiated part of the agreement that ended, or should we say suspended, the Korean War. There's an airplane hanging from the ceiling of the Air and Space Museum that my father flew in World War II. The last time I checked, the basket there in the hot air balloon was the same make and model of the one I flew for 1,000 hours. Now Trump is after the wokeism of the Smithsonian. You're probably not going to read a lot about that, but let me share you some of the things about the Smithsonian that has him and a lot of other Americans upset. The Natural Museum of American History. It's no longer about Ben Franklin's kite or the original Star-Spangled Banner. Now it's pride flags and panels about systemic oppression. The Entertainment Nation exhibit shows Mickey Mouse as a legacy of blackface and the Lone Ranger a metaphor for U.S. imperialism. The Smithsonian American Art Museum has a feature now showing sculpture has been a powerful tool in promoting scientific racism. So many exhibits that have nothing to do with race whatsoever find it necessary to insert racism and slavery into every aspect of American life. I'm afraid it would be really depressing to visit the Smithsonian today. Maybe Donald Trump just wants to make Americans proud of the Smithsonian again. Oh, by the way, did I tell you about the artist who withdrew her submission of a statue of the Statue of Liberty? Yep, she was afraid the Smithsonian reject the statue because she depicted the Statue of Liberty as transgender. Can't make it up. Neil Bortz, Extra, 106.3.
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0: I'm really excited to have Victor Davis Hanson on. He's on all next hour, and I can't wait to talk to him because he's just a lot of stuff going on. That I mean, this guy knows history. He knows where we've been before, and he's just such a logical thinker. Victor Davis Hanson joins me in just a couple of minutes. So stand by for that. I guess we have to talk about Sydney Sweeney's boobs as well. There's a sentence you just don't hear every day from somebody in my position. Everybody's upset, apparently. Not everybody. Jason, you're not upset by this, are you?
24: I'm the exact opposite of upset, I believe. Yeah.
0: You're campaigning for more of her boobs to be seen, I believe.
24: Campaigning for more, including on the Glenn Beck program. This is a segment that I think we should do daily.
0: No, I don't. Anyway, so she was doing an ad for, who's she doing this ad for?
24: Well, it's one of those prediction markets. I can't remember the name of the company.
0: So she's doing an ad for prediction markets. It's gambling, okay? And who are they appealing to? Guys. And so she's, you know, sitting, you know, in a locker room off to the side. She's got footballs that's covering her nakedness. She's looking hot, but, there's another one with her sitting naked up on a basketball hoop. It's pretty provocative. Anyway, the reason why this is so, everybody's coming unglued is because she's not a cool kid. On their side, she refuses to wear the cool kid stickers. She refuses to wear the kippa. She refuses to say, hey, you know what? The Palestinians are XYZ. You know, we need Marxism, blah, blah, blah. I don't even know her political. I just know she's not part of that. She might disagree with everything I say that I'm for. I don't really care. She's just not part of that scene. She's like, I don't care what anybody says about me. I don't care what you say. I am not going to become part of the Borg. And that's what's crazy. That's what, does anybody remember? I'm revealing myself as a giant Star Trek geek. But does anybody remember the episodes with the Borg? The Borg was just the hive mind, the collective mind, where everybody had to think alike. And it was a nightmare. It was supposed to be a bad thing. These guys are coming down dressed as the Borg going, resistance is futile. You will become part of us. You're like, no, I don't think so. And that's why she's popular with half the country. is because she's like, no, I'm not going to be part of the Borg. I am not. Resistance is futile. Watch me. Watch me. And all these people, all these women who are coming out and they're saying, oh my gosh, this is so offensive. You're the same women who have been saying for the last 2 weeks, a woman who killed her three children, letting her go would be the right thing because it would forward the women's movement. Wait. I mean, I'm all for healthcare. I get that. But she strangled her three children. And you're like, yeah, but she's a hero. No, she's not. She's a killer. Now, she may have a disease. She may be mentally unstable. I personally think I wasn't there, but I read enough of it. I'm out on that one, but you can disagree with that. But she's not a hero. She's not somebody you use to forward women. You tell people that it's fine, that girls, it's fine. You want to be a prostitute? Be a prostitute. You need to pay for college? Be a prostitute. There's nothing wrong with being a prostitute. But a good-looking woman can't sit in a pose we've all seen. We've all seen this advertisement on everything. And that's pushing the women's movement back. Oh, you got... I mean, how do you do the math? Really? Your head, do you have headaches all the time? You must, because I don't know how you keep that straight in your head. I mean, how do you know what you're for? Is it just because you're connected to the Borg? Is that what it is? Because how do you know what you're for and against? You have to check, right? Because none of it makes logical sense. You can't get up and go, oh, well, I'm against that. When you're for all the other stuff. When you're saying that prostitution forwards women, how do you suddenly say, oh, what Sweeney's doing is something that we should all protest? We should all be angry about. There's no logic to that. It's just a message from the Borg. That's all it is. So, I don't get it. And as far as I'm concerned, Sydney, I think you should keep doing this. I'm just saying as a point, as a protest, you should keep doing it. What are you laughing at?
24: I was hoping you didn't hear me though. Laughing. I would like to say though that I totally get it. And especially when Sydney told Variety, she said, quote, I'm not a political person. I'm in the arts. I'm not here to speak on politics. That's not an area I've ever imagined getting into. They want her to be on their side.
0: No.
24: They want it.
0: No, they don't want it. They must have it.
24: Yeah.
0: There is no neutral in their world. None. Yeah. You will comply or you're out. Ricky.
6: Yeah. Yeah, she's also dating a Jew. And not just any Jew.
0: Well, that's the problem.
6: A Jew who went to Israel to stand up for the Jews after October 7th and whose grandparents survived Auschwitz. So, you know, everything is stacked against her. She must be MAGA right-wing Barbie to them.
24: It's making sense.
6: She's out. Well, that being said, if I find my husband is following her on Instagram, when he goes out of the other room, boop, unfollow.
0: Wait, what?
6: Boop, unfollow.
0: What? Why would you do that? He is making a political statement. That's all he's doing. That's all he's doing. Honey, I'm following her for political reasons.
6: Yes.
0: Mm-hmm. Yeah. My wife, I don't think, would unfollow her. I think I'd be sat down.
6: No.
0: For a while.
6: I can follow her. I do follow her.
0: Yeah, but your husband
6: but my
0: can't.
6: My husband
0: yeah, you will.
6: Has to look over my shoulder if he wants to see that prediction market ad, you know.
0: I can't help what comes up on my screen in ads. I can't help it. Again, I got to tell you, I'm at every prediction market website today just hoping the algorithm is like, oh, prediction market ads. This is so wrong. Anyway, I think this is good news. I think with the dad standing up against Macklemore, you saw what is happening. Enough is enough. You've got somebody else. strong woman. That's what a strong woman does. A strong woman says, I don't care what the world says. I don't care what the politics say. I don't care what all the people with all the money and all the fame say I have to do. I know who I am, and I'm going to be me. That's the sexiest woman. That's the most powerful woman I can imagine. A woman who knows who they are, and they don't care. Keep it up. All right. Back in just a minute. We have a great hour next with Victor Davis Hanson.
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12: President Trump is angry at the Supreme Court. I'm Dave Anthony, Fox News, writing on Truth Social. They let the country down, blocking his executive order to restrict mail-in voting, which the president calls corrupt and out of control, claiming the ruling makes cheating by Democrats much easier to do.
25: The criticism of the high court follows a Monday night order blocking the Trump administration from implementing mail-in ballot restrictions ahead of the midterm elections. The president says it's another bad decision and a big loss for Republicans, accusing justices of not showing the courage necessary to save America.
12: That's Fox's Jared Halpert at the White House. The Treasury Secretary is testifying before Congress.
26: President Trump's economic turnaround is especially impressive given the severity of the situation he inherited from his predecessor when inflation soared to a 40-year high.
12: Scott Bessent said that after being interrupted numerous times.
27: Stop the fiction,
12: by an anti-Iran war protester who would be removed after the top Democrat on the House Financial Services Committee, Maxine Waters, told Besant the Iran conflict has hurt the economy.
13: Americans know the truth because they feel it at the grocery store, the gas pump, in their wallets.
12: Cash Patel's at a Senate hearing, and Democrats are critical. Senator Dick Durbin calls him the most partisan FBI director in history.
14: To weaponize the FBI against president's opponents, Director Patel has overseen a purge of thousands of law enforcement officials.
12: But Patel is touting a successful crime crackdown with a 90% increase in the arrests of violent criminals and a record number of children saved.
15: This FBI has arrested 500% more predators online in this last 18 months than the prior 18 months before.
12: Director Patel also testifies the FBI thwarted four separate terror plots.
15: And just this past weekend, this FBI stopped another ISIS-inspired attack in Pittsburgh, arresting an individual before he's able to go out and kill innocent civilians.
12: Jonathan Kramer jailed without bail with a rifle, 190 rounds of ammo, and 30 knives found in the hotel room where he was arrested. America's listening to Fox.
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12: Another ship's been attacked in the Strait of Hormuz, but the focus in the Iran conflict has shifted to Saudi Arabia, where a key oil pipeline has been damaged as Iran-backed Houthi militants keep up their attacks.
19: They are targeting Saudi energy infrastructure. They're also going to say that they are trying to block all Saudi oil tankers from reaching port, but their weapons are not entirely accurate, often homemade and highly mobile. They have wounded some civilians, damaged some houses.
12: That's Fox's Steve Harrigan in Tel Aviv. This, as NATO is getting involved in the other conflict that President Trump is blaming for higher prices for diesel, which hit another record high this morning, the Russia-Ukraine war, and NATO is getting involved in that.
20: Italian NATO pilots have downed a drone that entered Lithuanian airspace overnight. Authorities believe it crossed into the country from neighboring Belarus, Russia's closest ally. Italy's defense minister says the drone most probably came from Russia. Alerts sounded across Lithuania's capital Vilnius early this morning, with residents being told via their phones to find a safe place. No comment on the incident from Moscow. Military drone incursions have become increasingly common across Eastern Europe.
12: That's Fox's Jonathan Savage, a Palestinian activist who the Trump administration tried to deport for leading anti-Israel protests. Mahmoud Khalil is suing Columbia University
27: over civil rights violations, saying not only did their requests for the school to address their harassment go unanswered, they claimed they were retaliated against when they reported it. Khalil was a grad student when he was detained by ICE at his Columbia University apartment in March of 2025. He was a legal permanent resident of the U.S. and not accused of a crime. Khalil spent 104 days at a Louisiana immigration jail and missed the birth of his first child before a New Jersey judge ordered his release.
12: That's Fox's Tanya J. Powers. On Wall Street, we're seeing a sell-off this morning. The Dow is down 539 points. The Nasdaq's dropping 183. I'm Dave Anthony, and this is Fox.
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0: He doesn't lose it here. And we continue. His legacy, I think, is remarkable. And I'd like you to define his legacy. And we'll talk a little bit about also the midterms. Back with more Victor Davis Hanson. The name of his book that you want to get, it's out right now, is The Counter-Revolution, The Fall and Rise of Donald Trump and the MAGA Movement. Morning after a disaster, the sun comes up. You wake up. If you slept at all, whatever happened yesterday is still there. Your house is gone. Your business is gone. Your neighborhood just doesn't look like your neighborhood anymore. Now comes the part that can't be captured in the headline. What do you do today? Where do you even start? That question is why Mercury One exists. After the fire in Lahaina, the floods at, you know, Camp Mystic here in Texas, the hurricane in western North Carolina, Mercury One worked through with all the local partners to help people begin answering that question. 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It's an important distinction. 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
10: As temperatures rise and lighter meals return to lunch menus, here's the story behind one of America's most popular salads. The Cobb salad wasn't named after an ingredient. It was named after a person. Back in the 1930s, Robert Cobb owned Hollywood's famous Brown Derby restaurant, a hotspot for movie stars. According to the story, Cobb was working late one night and got hungry. He started rummaging through the fridge, grabbing whatever leftovers he could find. Lettuce, bacon, chicken, hard-boiled eggs, tomatoes, cheese, and avocado. He chopped everything together, tossed it with dressing, and made himself a meal. The next day, he made it again for a friend who loved it. Soon, other customers started asking for the same combo, and before long, it became a permanent menu item. Nearly a century later, the Cobb salad is still on menus across America, thanks to a restaurant owner who got the late-night munchies. Matt Murphy, Fox News.
11: 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With September marking Suicide Prevention Month, a clinical psychologist is using this time to address misconceptions about suicide and also offer ways to help someone who may be at risk. Dr. Allison Athey is a Department of Psychological Sciences assistant professor at Case Western Reserve University. She says suicide is one of the leading causes of death for people in the United States, and that about 15% of people in the U.S. will think about ending their lives. Athey also describes suicide risk warning signs, including hopelessness, changes in behavior, or preparing for end of life, which could be writing a will or giving away prized possessions. And for anyone who may be concerned, help is available via call, text, or chat with the Suicide and Crisis Lifeline at 988. That's 24 hours a day, 7 days a week, across the U.S. and its territories. 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I'm Lisa Brady, Fox News.
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0: Welcome to the program. We have Victor Davis Hanson on. He's got a new book out called Counter Revolution. He's great. His books are great. We were talking about Donald Trump, and somebody wrote to me yesterday and said, Glenn, the Tea Party did nothing, blah, blah, blah. And I thought, no, the Tea Party did a lot. The Tea Party was the beginning of Donald Trump and getting there. And then he took it and made it into his own thing. And he's not a Republican. He is his own genuine counter-revolution.
16: Yes. Yeah, I believe that. I think he had elements of, he looked at the Ron Paul movement, he looked at the Buchanan movement, he looked at the Tea Party, which really didn't have a centralized command or a leader. And he took what he wanted from each of them and he rejected what he wanted. He made a really strategically brilliant decision. He said, for all the years he said he was going to run, he never ran against an incumbent Republican, as did Perot, and as did others, Buchanan. So he wasn't considered an apostate that hurt the party. He didn't run as a third party. He saw there was no future there. And he didn't run when there was an incumbent Democrat that had the advantages. So he picked 2016, and he picked a weak candidate. So that, those were all strategic moves. As far as his legacy, I think it's threefold. He changed the Republican Party into a worker middle-class party, and he did that partly by substituting racial tribalism that both parties indulged, and he made a common class consciousness. So we had 26% of the black males, 54% of Hispanic males voted for him. And I think he was saying to them, I'm worried about China taking your job. I'm worried about free but unfair trade. I'm worried about your tips. I'm not going to get rid of Social Security. The black truck driver, the white electrician, and the Hispanic plumber have more in common with each other than they do with their elites in the media or academia.
0: Does he still have that coalition? That's going to be, or the, yeah, I mean, because the Marxist, I mean, you know.
16: It's very hard because, when I talk, I live in a community that's 95% Hispanic. Privately, all of them are delighted about the deportations, to take that example, because the kidney dialysis, local kidney dialysis clinic, and the ER are not, they're not crowded and all of that stuff as they were. But publicly, their children are in college. It's a middle class community now. And it's not popular to say that. It was popular in 2024, so we'll see. It depends, I think, a lot on the next 3 months. But he did change the parties, and he changed the Democratic Party. For all the trash talking and the crudity and the tweets and the memes, he did something. He damaged Hillary Clinton in a way she never recovered. He damaged Barack Obama. He damaged all of those people, became... I mean, they lost their mind, and with that loss of mind, they changed that party into a Islamicist, socialist, radical party.
0: Does that last? And, you know, America.
16: I don't think that. I think it's exactly like 1972 when they look back at 68 and they said Humphrey was an old fuddy-duddy. Actually, he came within 100,000 votes of beating Nixon. And the proper course would have been to follow his, get a little bit more moderate than Humphrey, but they got radical with McGovern and he destroyed the party. And it was second largest popular vote landslide in history in 72. And then they said, basically, we've got to go back and get a president nominee that has a Southern accent. So they had Carter, wasn't that conservative, but they seemed like it was. And then they went with Clinton, and then they went with Gore. And that was back trending in those days to the middle. And I think they'll have to do that, because I don't think they're going to win if they continue. And
0: but how do they get these people out? I mean, there's some really dangerous, I mean, really, literally Islamist, literally Marxists.
16: Yes.
0: How do you get them out?
16: Well, they have to change, Glenn, because if you look at the DSA agenda and you look what the Democratic Party has been doing the last 5 years, I don't see that much difference. Everybody says this, you know, pack the court, two new states, end the filibuster, destroy the electoral college.
0: Same thing.
16: Same thing. All these guys came in and now they're even admitting it because they're trying to mainstream El Said and Tallarico. All they did was say, well, you're Pelosi, Schumer, you're old fuddy-duddies. We need youthful people that can relate to young people, especially the downwardly mobile, mostly white, urban people with degrees, and they're overeducated in a sense, and they don't feel they're compensated according to their genius, they think. And they got all of those people. That's who the Democratic Social, but the agenda wasn't different. The other thing he did very quickly, domestically, with the tax reductions and the deregulation, and we talked about all the other things he did, the border, they were wonderful, but he basically said to U.S. industry, especially Silicon Valley, he said, you don't like me, I don't like you, but I'm not going to micromanage you. I'm going to be a nationalist, just like FDR, Henry Kaiser, Henry Ford. They didn't like FDR, but he let them produce and make a profit, and we won World War II. So Trump is saying, I will protect you from Canada's surcharges. I will protect you from censorship, but you've got to help me. And when you look at what's happened, if you look at the 10 top companies in AI, software, digital media, bioengineering, space launches, satellite, we're 8 or 9 out of the top 10 worldwide. It's just a whole different world than what we were told would happen by this period 10 years ago. We have $31 trillion in GDP. China that has four times our population is only 21. Europe was supposed to pass us. They said that we had the same GDP in 2001, and they said in 20 years we will be failing. And they have 100 million more people, but they have 10 trillion less GDP. And Canada used to be pretty close to us. Their per capita GDP is the lowest growth of the industrialized world. And their per capita GDP income, if you divide it by population, they're $40,000 each person less poor than we are. So there's been a very quiet revolution that we are starting to, in space and software and AI, we're starting to dominate.
0: It's why the president, I think, you know, it's why the president is focusing on all of this. You know, it's, you know, when you are wildly in debt as a human being, you have two ways that you can sell and exactly. out of that debt. But you know, also you got to get another job to pay that. Well, there's no other job. The job that's on the horizon is AI. It's energy and AI. And that's why he's dominating, because he knows that's the only way, if you could ever pay this debt off, that's the only way you have a chance of surviving, thriving, and also being able to work out the debt is to own those two things, because that's where all the money in the future is going to be.
16: Yeah, I think that's exactly why he's so adamant that he's going to continue with AI and energy development, and also money from tariffs.
0: Does any of this stuff last, though? When he leaves, does it last?
16: Yeah, I think it does. I really do, because I think in a year from now, the country is going to be very prosperous, and they're going to criticize it. If there's in 2029, if there's a post-presidential picture and we have George W. Bush, and we have Barack Obama, Bill Clinton, even if Joe Biden, all of them, there won't be Donald Trump invited. He won't be invited.
0: No.
16: He will be despised for a short term, maybe 5 years, but historically, you can't deny what he's done, and we haven't even, you know, foreign policy. He remade, as I said, the Western Hemisphere. He remade NATO. NATO is a completely different organization.
0: He told me once when he was running, he said, Glenn, I want to be remembered alongside George Washington and Abraham Lincoln. And I didn't say this. I just thought to myself, well, there's a Donald Trump goal for you. Just shoot for the biggest. And I thought, you know, well, good luck. A lot of people would like to be in that category. I think he is going to be in that category. He won't be for 10 years, but if these things hold, he is in that category. He has possibly saved the Republic for the next 100 years. It is transforming, but it is closer to America than any other idea that anybody else had. And he's almost done it single-handedly.
16: He has. And that explains, I try to say that in the book, and that explains why they conducted probably the worst abuse of our jurisprudence in our history with the four criminal and the one E. Jean Carroll lawfare, the raiding of Mar-a-Lago, they trying to get him off 25 state ballots, the two impeachments, the trial when he was a private citizen. The only president in history the Secret Service has fired at a potential assassin on four different occasions. And the vituperation, Kathy Griffith, Robert De Niro, Snoop Dogg, we're going to kill him, we're going to stab him, we're going to behead him, we're going to burn him up, we're going to blow him up the White House. That all reflects what he's trying to do. It's kind of like Andrew Jackson, the aristocracy, the Adams, and even the old Virginia aristocracy that produced such great presidents. But by the time Jackson in the late 1820s, there was a whole new world, and he knew it, and they despised him. They hated him. And he did a lot of things that were very controversial and some that were regrettable.
0: Very bad,
16: but he's still a transformative figure, and he changed the culture, and I don't think anybody up to that time had been hated as much as Andrew Jackson.
0: Yeah. So,
16: and I think Trump is sort of the same tragic figure. He reminds me, as I've said in the book, of I grew up on, you know, you did too, Glenn.
0: Westerns.
16: Shane, yes.
0: Yeah,
16: the Searchers. There's always a sense of a paralysis or crisis in a community, whether it's the Bandidos or the Cattle Barons or the Lost Girl or Native American attacks, and they draw on somebody who comes from nowhere, and he has a certain set of skills, and in their dire need, they're happy to employ him. He settles the problem, and then he gives them a margin of error and say, everything's going pretty well. I think it's time for you to leave. I can't believe we ever had you in here. I don't approve of what you did, even though they were the beneficiary. And then, you know, Shane rides off, or the Magnificent Seven say, well, they're glad to see us go. And that comes out of a long tradition that predated the Western, and Greek tragedy has a lot of characters
0: right.
16: that way. And I think Trump knew that he knew that to get things done, he adopted something that was innate to him anyway, a very tough way of talking. I don't care, and I don't care what they say about me, but I'm going to cut through. I do not want these Washington.
0: I've never seen anybody like him, because he really doesn't care. Let me ask you, you're a historian. Put yourself 50 years out.
16: Yes.
0: The biggest accomplishments of this presidency, what will they say they were, and how is he remembered 50 years from now?
16: I think, let's just say three or four of them. I think he stopped the progressive project, and we are not going to go down that socialist pathway. I think he stopped it. I think it's going to be, there's a battles to be fought, but he gave people the encouragement that they can be defeated. And their hysteria exhibits that they thought that they know they were vulnerable because their agenda was contrary to human nature. And then second, I think he shocked Europe. They made fun of him, but when he was inaugurated and he went into Notre Dame, he was like that line out of Shakespeare, a colossus, and all those people were clamoring to get near him.
0: Yeah.
16: And they were basically saying, we hate you, but you gave us the inspiration to close our borders, to deport people, to look toward fossil fuels, to rearm, and to open up. And that's what Sweden, that's what Denmark, that's what Eastern Europe is doing. The governments that are socialist in Britain and France are shaky. Germany, Italy, all of these countries are following our model in a way. I think Canada will too. I think Carney's going to blow it, and there'll be a change there.
0: No.
16: So I think he's really changed Europe. He's changed. We said that we mentioned the Western Hemisphere. There's two great obstacles. Can he stop the Chinese agenda to dominate the world? And can he end the idea that we have to be permanently in the Middle East because it's a dysfunctional, pathological place? And he's trying on both fronts. He's not getting a lot of help, but,
0: there's an understatement.
16: Yes. But those are ambitious goals. If he pulls the Middle East off and Iran, that government falls, and he can outpower China, that'll be historic.
0: Victor Davis Hanson, the name of the book is The Counter-Revolution, The Fall and Rise of Donald Trump and the MAGA Movement. It's always great to talk to you. Thank you so much.
16: Well, thank you for having me, Glenn.
0: You bet. Appreciate it. 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
22: In an election year, lots of people ask which polls I trust. So let me share some basic guidelines. Arguably most important, look for polls that use probability-based or random sampling. That gives the best chance the results reflect the broader population, whether the sample is an all-adult sample or registered voter list, and whether interviewing is by phone, online, or by mail, or a combination of those, you want a random sample. You should easily be able to find that information. If you can't, don't trust the results. That's how important transparency is. Transparency also applies to the dates the survey was conducted, how many people were interviewed, the margin of error, what questions were asked, and who paid for the research. Check that it's nonpartisan and also not a campaign poll. All those things matter. Even then, not all polls are equal. I'm Dana Blanton, and that's your Poll Parade.
23: I'm Chad Pergram with the Speaker's Lobby. The college football season is underway, but there's controversy after a federal judge cleared two players to play at LSU after they had brief stints with the Cleveland Browns and New Orleans Saints. The controversy is shining new light on a Senate push to pass a bill to regulate college sports. For instance, tight end Daquan Wright played for Ole Miss last year, suited up for a preseason game with the Browns, was cut, signed briefly with the Philadelphia Eagles, was cut again, and then decided to head back to college, this time at LSU. That's where his former Ole Miss coach is now, Lane Kiffin. Collegiate chaos like this is why bipartisan senators want to regulate intercollegiate athletics. The bill limits athletes to one transfer and caps money players can earn for name, image, and likeness, and it blocks players from going pro, then reversing field to college. The Senate plans a test vote on the bill later this month. Senate Commerce Committee Chairman Ted Cruz believes the uproar about players bouncing from the pros and back to college could help the Senate pass the bill. With the Speaker's Lobby, Chad Pergram, Fox News.
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0: A note from an insider, Sharon, she said, "It's so happy to hear what Victor is saying. I'm scared to believe it. It's reasoned and logical, and that's not how I see American people anymore. I pray he's right. I'm not sure if past history has a pattern for us today to see our future." It does. You know, it really does. It usually rhymes. I pray he's right as well. That was a great, great conversation. 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
0: 3 years ago, terrorists murdered more than 1,200 innocent Israelis and took 250 hostages. Today, as we remember the souls lost on October 7th, Israel is still under threat from terrorists sworn to her destruction. And the anti-Semitic hatred and violence continues to rise all over the world. 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
27: A flashback from the House Speaker on Lisa Brady, Fox News. As he looks ahead to the midterms, Speaker Mike Johnson looking back to 2024.
28: In their communities, in their classrooms, in their pocketbooks, families are feeling the devastating effects of Democrat leadership and their false vision for what America is.
27: He says that's why they sent President Trump back to the White House.
28: In just 19 short months since that happened, we have turned the ship of state around. We're in the process of doing that.
27: Arguing that doesn't happen overnight, as Democrats now run on change and argue the Trump agenda has made things worse. President Trump is slamming the U.S. Supreme Court after an order blocking new restrictions on mail-in voting. The president calling it a highly political ruling, posting that it makes cheating by the radical left much easier to do. Democrats at a House hearing accusing FBI Director Kash Patel of weaponizing his department to protect the president and investigate his enemies. Patel insisting they're focused on fighting crime, arresting 54,000 violent criminals.
29: That's up 90% from the 18-month year period prior to that. That's making America safe.
27: Also highlighting a suspected terror plot broken up in Pennsylvania. Fox's Tanya J. Powers with more.
30: When 21-year-old Jonathan Hunter Kramer of Butler, Pennsylvania was arrested over the weekend, he was plotting, quote, a violent attack in support of ISIS, according to FBI Director Kash Patel. FBI agents say on Saturday, Kramer left his home, bought a burner phone, met someone in a parking lot, and acquired a long black bag from the trunk of a vehicle. They say he paid cash for a hotel room, then went to a sporting goods store. When he returned to the hotel, agents executed a search warrant and found a semi-automatic rifle, scope, 190 rounds of ammo, a prayer rug, about 30 knives, and a handwritten note.
27: Kramer is held without bail at this point after an initial court appearance yesterday. 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
1: Born on America's darkest day, September 11th, 01, the Tunnel to Towers Foundation, they have been helping American heroes ever since. Heroes like U.S. Army Sergeant William Bernard McKenna, exposed to burn pits. McKenna later died from T-cell lymphoma, leaving his wife, Dina, and two daughters. Tunnel to Towers honored Sergeant McKenna. 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Donate $11 a month. 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
27: Prosecutors in California just announcing they will not seek the death penalty for Nick Reiner, who's charged in the stabbing deaths of his parents, Rob and Michelle Reiner. Nick Reiner has another preliminary hearing today. U.S. officials are admitting to some long-held suspicions about weapons in space.
10: The U.S. Space Force is now confirming that the U.S. has weapons positioned in Earth orbit and that they exist for both offensive and defensive measures. The admission follows recent remarks by Space Force General Saltzman about space as a warfighting realm.
11: And we've built an organization capable of protecting and defending our interests in space.
10: The admission was immediately condemned by China's government, but the Pentagon blames China for the buildup, claiming they put weapons up there first. President Trump created Space Force in his first term, citing a need to defend U.S. interests in space. Eben Brown, Fox News.
27: NATO confirming its fighter jets shot down a drone that entered Lithuanian airspace, a first since Russia's full-scale invasion of Ukraine. Where the drone came from, still under investigation. Change is coming to pro golf with new membership and eligibility rules.
12: The PGA Tour announcing a sweeping overhaul of its exemption and membership categories, as well as a new point system. The Tour also revealing a new qualifying structure for its Championship Series and Challenger Series, which will serve as a feeder circuit for the top tour starting in 2028. A new last chance series, which will include at least four tournaments in the fall with three cards available for the championship series. The current FedEx Cup system and playoffs will go away after the 2027 season, with the 2028 championship series offering $20 million purses.
27: Fox's Frank Lanza. A sell-off on Wall Street as oil prices soar and the Fed begins a two-day meeting. The Dow's down 478, falling under 52K. U.S. oil back over 104 a barrel. I'm Lisa Brady, Fox News.
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0: Welcome back in to Clay and Buck. VIP email from Bob. Here we go. Newsom is hedging his bet. He is planning on Kamala to run and immediately crash. He then swoops in and gathers up all the Kamala supporters who will go with him because he didn't challenge her. I don't know how she could crash and burn that. I mean, I like where Bob's head is because he's giving me hope, but it might be false hope. Because, go ahead.
1: No, the reason why I think his thesis doesn't add up is South Carolina is first. She's going to win South Carolina. And in order to be able to compete, you would have to believe that Kamala is going to crash before people even vote. I think Kamala is going to get in the race comparatively somewhat late. I think she will not debate. I think she will say, I've already been vice president, senator, and attorney general. To be fair, that is quite the resume, attorney general of California. Yeah. And so I think she will say, everybody already knows my resume. And Buck, she can cite the Trump example and say, President Trump didn't debate, and he made basically that same exact argument. She could say, I'll debate in the general. I'm telling you what, yeah. I could write the whole Kamala campaign
0: I know.
1: Here.
0: I hate it because it all sounds sensible, damn it. Chuck in Georgia. Chuck, you mentor inner city kids, take them hunting and fishing. You want to talk to us about it? Go for it.
2: Yeah, you mentioned the price on the, or the paying the fee for the fishing license. I disagree a little bit because when I take kids fishing, if they're under 16, they don't have to have a license. But the fee for my license pays the Department of Natural Resource of Georgia and Alabama where I fish. It goes to the management of those waters, the fishing docks, the upkeep of the water. So I look at it as a fee worth paying.
0: That's fair.
1: I understand, totally fair.
0: Chuck, go ahead, Clay.
1: No, I was just going to say I understand that argument. I just think there's a difference between a grandpa and his grandson out fishing and whether or not they have a fishing license and people who are commercially regularly engaging in fishing. To me, we should tax the commercial fisher people and have that being the primary source of revenue. Also, I'm just anti-taxes in general, so I don't like the idea that we get gouged in every single direction with a variety of different taxes that are required to be paid.
0: Right.
1: Again, if you're in the commercial industry, that makes more sense to me.
0: I mean, Minnesota, which has a great fishing, by the way, it's where I've been fishing when I was a kid, great fishing up there, land of Thousand Lakes. Clay, if they have money for the Learing Center, don't they have money for the fishing?
1: Yeah.
0: We gotta pay
1: you
0: extra
1: like
0: for the fishing?
1: So.
0: Yeah, I'm just saying.
3: Speaking truth and having fun. Clay Travis and Buck Sexton.
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10: In the 1-2. Swung on, hit high in the air, left field. Going back now, De La Cruz at the wall. That is long gone!
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11: Two top Trump officials on the Capitol Hill grill. Lisa Brady, Fox News. One House hearing disrupted several times by anti-Iran war protesters.
12: You're a war criminal. How dare you? How dare you starve?
13: Committee will suspend till Capitol Police can restore order.
11: This as the Treasury chief faced sweeping and even existential questions from lawmakers.
14: Massachusetts Democratic Congressman Stephen Lynch told Treasury Secretary Scott Bessent he's not sure it matters anymore if the good guys or the bad guys build AI.
15: It does matter whether the good guys or the bad guys have this.
16: But just a second, here's my point though. We're having control problems. So if we build something we can't control and the Chinese build something they can't control, the entity itself is what is the danger to us all.
14: Other Democrats questioned the success of the conflict with Iran and expressed concern over the power of the U.S. dollar. Bessent said the administration is focused on growth and that a fiscal consolidation is coming in an effort to get the government's house in order.
11: Fox's Jessica Rosenthal, the FBI director, Kash Patel, defending himself at a Senate hearing.
17: Those false statements, according to you, are not false statements. They're clipped together to make it sound like I lied, and I didn't.
11: As Democrats led by Illinois Senator Dick Durbin accuse him of weaponizing the department.
18: Director Patel has been the central figure pushing the so-called grand conspiracy, diverting FBI resources to inane, debunked conspiracy theories that the, quote, deep state has been targeting President Trump since his first campaign.
11: Patel focusing on the administration's efforts to fight violent crime. Prosecutors in California say they will not pursue the death penalty for Nick Reiner, who's charged with killing his parents, actor-director Rob Reiner and wife Michelle. Nick Reiner has pleaded not guilty. Special circumstances in the allegations made him eligible for the death penalty, including the murder weapon, a knife. 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
19: 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Heroes like United States Navy Chief Shannon Kent. 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
11: A massive sewage spill in Colorado, but it apparently took a while for anyone to notice it.
22: The city of Pueblo reports that more than 4 million gallons of raw sewage was dumped into the Arkansas River August 26th that no one noticed for 24 hours, blaming a backup system failure.
23: How it happened and how it happened for so long and didn't get noticed.
0: Is that a legitimate question?
22: This farmer, among others, demanding answers from city leaders over now major health warnings, including high E. coli and contamination levels. We're told one farm abandoned its crop out of an abundance of caution and that efforts are underway to get a better alert system in case of future spills. Jeff Manasso, Fox News.
11: A federal judge just blocking the Kennedy Center from returning President Trump's name to the performing arts venue, a proposal that was meant to recognize his renovation efforts. But the judge saying it would violate an earlier ruling that his name was illegally added to the building. Shock in Britain after the results of an inquiry into the hospital deaths of several newborns.
2: Seven babies might have survived at the Countess of Chester Hospital in Northwest England if hospital doctors and bosses had acted on concerns over neonatal nurse Lucy Letby, convicted of murdering seven babies. Just as Catherine Thirlwall cites, errors made by nurses, doctors, and managers, failing to invoke safeguards and keeping parents in the dark. But protesters carried signs in Liverpool, no babies were murdered. Letby's lawyer objects she was not allowed to testify, claiming that insulin results were unreliable and the deaths did not stop when Lucy left the unit, but supporting the call for cameras in all neonatal units and cots. Therese Crowley, Fox News.
11: U.S. oil prices are surging, now over $106 a barrel as stocks slide. Right now, the Dow's down 391 points. I'm Lisa Brady. This is Fox News.
3: Take a pause.
23: There's no hound. Like a bloodhound.
24: We do train once a week, 10 hours a day, in the cold and the heat. Nothing stops us.
23: Officer Joshua Johnson of the Cook County Sheriff's Office in Illinois is partnered up with AJ the Bloodhound, who comes complete with big floppy ears and a magnificent nose. AJ's helped track down plenty of missing people, but Officer Johnson says when she's off duty, she's really off duty.
24: They're part of the family. We treat them just as we would any other dog, but they're spoiled. They're very spoiled. We take great care of them.
23: AJ gets a special diet.
24: AJ in particular is on a raw diet, so she's very spoiled when it comes to eating. Lots of fruits, lots of vegetables. Occasionally we'll have a cheat day.
23: He says she's still got a few years left on the job, but when she's ready to quit, she's going to get even more spoiled.
24: Our dog retires. We're able to keep the dog at home.
23: Take pause. Jill Nato, Fox News.
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6: 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A liquid candy, popular with kids, is being recalled over a possible choking hazard. The Consumer Product Safety Commission says the Ricky Joy Company is recalling more than 2.3 million bottles of Ricky Joy Sour Crush rolling liquid candy bottles. The CPSC says the dispensing ball on the bottles can detach, possibly causing a serious injury or even death from choking. The 1.85 ounce plastic candy bottles were sold individually and in packs of 3 or 12 bottles in strawberry, blue raspberry, watermelon and green apple flavors with the Ricky Joy logo and a green monster on the bottle. 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The commission says consumers should stop using those candy bottles immediately and contact the Ricky Joy Company for a refund. 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
3: I'm John Saucier. New documents about the men accused of attempting to kill President Trump in Butler, Pennsylvania in 2024 have been made public. Senator Eric Schmidt telling Fox the investigation needs to be thorough.
4: This isn't some kid who's having problems in school. This is somebody who tried to assassinate the future, the one time and then future president of the United States. And we should leave no stone unturned in this investigation.
3: Leaders of the four largest AI companies have warned the development needs to be slowed to prevent the technology from getting out of control. Congressman Ted Lieu of California is saying the government needs to step in to regulate AI development.
5: They need to slow down their development and put in adequate guardrails. And we cannot expect the industry to regulate itself. We need Congress to act.
3: President Trump has dismissed concerns about the negative impacts of AI, calling the warnings a, quote, sick conspiracy. 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
0: Welcome back in. We are joined now by British comedian Katie Hopkins. Producer Ali is a Monster fan, so you must be good. We appreciate you joining us, Katie, and I'm going to throw you right into the fire here off the top, because Buck and I were just having some fun talking about the controversy surrounding Sydney Sweeney and the latest ad she has done, where she's not wearing very many clothes, encouraging people to gamble on sports. And she is now being criticized by female athletes as well as some quote unquote feminists. And so my question for you is this right off the top. If Sydney Sweeney were not incredibly good looking naked, would it actually be a very empowering and brave thing for her to take photos? Why are good looking women who post photos of themselves not wearing much somehow attacked, and unattractive women are praised for being brave?
10: Yeah, true facts. You know, I love Sydney Sweeney. I love the adverts. If I had Sydney Sweeney's boobs and Sydney Sweeney's face, or just body generally, I would be naked 24/7, 365. I think she looks fantastic in everything, whether she's got clothes on or not. The men want to buy and lick the footballs and soccer balls that she was holding. I think she's terrific. And I think it's so typical of ugly women who are the feminazis 2.0, typically voting Democrat. They can't stand any woman who's better looking than them, which is most women as it comes to pass. So I say more power to Sydney Sweeney, more power to the men that think she's terrific, and I hope that her business does very well.
11: Katie, thanks for being here with us. You know, Clay was deported from CNN some years ago, so you guys can commiserate on at least both having been kicked out of something. You, we have been told, were banned from South Africa, the country, and deported from Australia. What did you do? Did you just tell a joke that was too naughty? How'd that happen?
10: Yeah, and this is, I mean, I just want to correct you on a couple of things, because we do try and rationalize these things that happen to us. You say, oh, what did you do? And of course, I didn't do anything. I'm as blameless as anything and as harmless as a little butterfly, as you can tell. But I was banned from South Africa because I went into the country and lived on white farms for 2.5 months to document the slaughter of white farmers by gangs of blacks. And the ANC was not too keen on that story being told to the world. And so it held me, detained me at the airport, falsified my passport, and then banned me from the country. But I'm very pleased to see that Trump has picked up the baton, and you guys now offer asylum to white farmers from South Africa. And in the Australian case, I was taken into the country to do a terrible TV show called Celebrity Big Brother, where they lock you in a house with idiots like Caitlyn Jenner, whatever that thing is, and Meghan Markle's brother. But it was during the time of lockdown, and I was supposed to sit quietly in an isolation apartment for 14 days in order to do the show. But actually spending more than one day in my own company is simply intolerable. And so day two, I took to YouTube and announced to the people of Australia that they should rise up and take to the streets and overthrow the tyranny of their government, and that I was going to run down the hotel corridor and grab a member of the military and drag him out of my bedroom.
11: You're heroic, Katie, because I started calling during the lockdowns. We, you know, Americans have this view of Australians as like more rugged Brits, you know?
10: Yeah.
11: That's kind of, it's like Brits with, and instead it felt like Australia had become, as I called it, East Germany with kangaroos or East Germany with koalas during COVID. Was it a surprise to you that that is where they, that that is the direction they went in? Because it was to Americans.
0: Yeah. What happened when you did that on YouTube? What did they do to you?
10: I mean, it went crazy because immediately the government needed to have nothing to do with me because I'd been given a visa. I didn't just go there. I'm not some sort of illegal immigrant myself, even though they're welcomed universally everywhere these days. So they rounded me up. They cancelled my visa. They put me in illegal immigration detention. They took me to a plane in handcuffs and put me on the plane. And then I know I'm not allowed to say the word arse, but I popped up somewhere else I wasn't allowed to be, which is Arizona. And I went into a tattoo bar, parlor. I don't know what you call them in America. Tattoo bar, parlor.
11: Sure.
10: Anyway, and I took my passport with the deported stamp. And I had that deported stamp tattooed on my arse. And then I sent that, which I would willingly show you boys my lower half now, but I think your producers and your sponsors might fall off their chairs, but
11: wow.
10: I could just pop it out here. Woo. But anyway,
11: okay.
10: And I sent my tattooed ass to the Prime Minister of Australia.
0: This is amazing. This is incredible.
10: Would you like to see it, boys?
0: Sure. I can't see it. I don't actually have a camera in front of me, but I imagine that would probably do well on YouTube, and I don't think we're violating FCC restrictions.
10: Well, you boys need to make your minds up.
0: Well, we're not on video. I think people could go look at it at YouTube. We're going to set a record probably. Let me ask you this, Katie. We're talking to Katie Hopkins, British comedian. It used to be that there was great comedy that could come of the left, right? There were jokes that people who were Democrats could make. Now it seems like most good comedy, because it has to be pushing back against the structures and restraint of society, is coming from the right. Are you optimistic that comedy is becoming freer? Are you pessimistic? How would you analyze the comedic landscape as you see it compared to, let's say, COVID or the couple of years before COVID?
10: Yeah, I tell you, you know, I was not supposed to be a stand-up comedian. I went through the Royal Military Academy, Sandhurst. I was sponsored by the Intelligence Corps. I signed up to fight for the Intelligence Corps for 35 years, and that's what I should still be doing. As it turns out, I was also epileptic, and the British military figured that an epileptic with seizures and a semi-automatic weapon wasn't in the best interests of the country. But now I do stand up because it enables me to say things that otherwise I would be imprisoned for in my country. So we have hate speech laws. Speech is an imprisonable offence. Most recently, I was arrested for calling myself a word online and interviewed under caution for 2 hours for that. But the positive is that because of the repression of speech, because the left aren't funny, because Democrat women are so awful, I have these huge audiences I'm so blessed to have. And, you know, for example, Democrat women, they stand around. I was there for Trump's inauguration in 2016. And if you remember the pussy marches, they all had these signs, right? My body, my choice. My body, my choice. They were the same ones supporting Lindsay Clancy. My body, my choice. Babe, you know, with that body, you don't get a choice. You just get to be grateful, you know. So yeah, this is the time to be alive. This is the time to be doing stand-up. And I'm very blessed to be doing it here in America.
11: And also I see here, we're speaking to Katie Hopkins, by the way, and she has a sold out comedy tour that is underway. I think it's 50 date sold out tour in the UK, and she is now
10: in
11: the US on her comedy tour. So people should go check out where she's playing. She's going to be in the Royal Oak in Detroit on Sunday, September 27th.
10: That is, Mark, I need to say this clearly, Mark Ridley's Comedy Castle. Yes.
11: Okay.
10: Thank you.
11: Very cool. Sorry, now this is going to be a hard turn, and I guess I just gave your location whereabouts in a couple of weeks, so this kind of feels a little weird asking about this. But you were targeted by jihadis for telling jokes? That's what the team tells us? What was that all about?
10: Yeah, I mean, back before this latest iteration of myself, I was the Daily Mail columnist opposite Piers Morgan. I was on Tucker when Tucker was sane. Twice a week, I was had my own radio show. So I was kind of one of the loudest voices in the media in the UK until I was removed from everything in every way. But as part of that, yeah, a couple of jihadis practiced chopping my head off with a hunting knife and a shop dummy. And then they came to my house to take my head because one of them, the wife, wanted it as a wedding present. I mean, don't ask me why. Like most of us, when we give wedding presents, we give like, I don't know, a gift set of cutlery or crockery. But apparently a jihadist wanted my head. But I still have it, which some people are happy about, others less so.
11: Is the UK too far gone to save at this point from the anti-civilizational forces, both from the left and Islamism? Is it too far gone, or do you still hold out hope that maybe this could be turned around? We certainly still hold out hope here in America. In the Trump era, we've gotten a huge injection of hope for the last, decade or so. How's it feeling over in the UK? I mean, is it a warning for us?
10: Yeah, I mean, I try to be optimistic and I try to be positive because bad news is very easy to tell. It's much harder to make people feel better. But in truth, from a more intelligent perspective, demographically, it's already over for the UK. Muslims outnumber all other births from all other religions. The number one name and two name in the UK is Mohammed and Muhammad. And so in time, white British people will have to crusade again. But for now, they will go to Eastern Europe or make their way to probably South America. But certainly to 80 million amazing Americans who voted Trumpy Trump back in 2024. That was such a positive and proud moment, I know, for Americans, but also for many British people. And I guess my other message is that there are very many British people who are very grateful to 80 million Americans because you represent hope for us as well.
0: We're talking to comedian Katie Hopkins. This Lindsey Clancy situation, you mentioned and kind of touched on it for a moment. What we've talked about on this program is there's a huge swath of the population, many of them, I imagine, also in England and in Australia, particularly liberal white women who are picking the most awful, indefensible side of almost every single issue out there. What is this an inflection point? Buck has pointed out that Ann Coulter famously said after the OJ trial that it actually helped race relations because it in many ways was someone who was black getting away with the murder of two white people, and there was a certain shame associated with it. Are there women you think in the future that are going to be shamed by their position on Lindsey Clancy, or is this segment of the population so far gone that we're going to get worse from here?
10: Well, the segment of the population that is so far gone, I don't think it follows that we're going to get worse from here. I believe more people will recognize that the certain subset of white liberal women are just so utterly disappointing. They should be disregarded at every turn because they have the wrong set of values. It's not about opinions. They have the wrong values about everything. You know, America is God-given freedoms. It is faith. And it is family. And liberal white women disappoint on every one of those metrics. I have three children. I believe any woman that murders her own children should be hung from a tree. There is no defense of allowing your children to suffer in any way if you could prevent it. These women are utterly insane. And to the lone black gentleman juror who stood up against them, I mean, that's the most American thing I've ever heard of, I think, and I absolutely salute him in every way.
0: Amen. We appreciate the time. If people are interested in your comedy, Katie, where can they go to see it?
10: Yes, if they come to my website, Katie's Arms, which is my pub online, Katie's Arms. Thank you so much. That would be really terrific. And I want to thank you, boys, for having me on your show.
0: Congrats on all the success, and we look forward to having you on again. And people can check out Katie on the YouTube channel as well as listening to her, Katie Hopkins. Thank you, Katie. 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
13: I have a son serving in the military. 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He screen shared the information with us. 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
15: There's no hound like a bloodhound.
16: We do train once a week, 10 hours a day. In the cold and the heat, nothing stops us.
15: Officer Joshua Johnson of the Cook County Sheriff's Office in Illinois is partnered up with AJ the Bloodhound, who comes complete with big floppy ears and a magnificent nose. AJ's helped track down plenty of missing people, but Officer Johnson says when she's off duty, she's really off duty.
16: They're part of the family. We treat them just as we would any other dog, but they're spoiled. They're very spoiled. We take great care of them.
15: AJ gets a special diet.
16: AJ in particular is on a raw diet, so she's very spoiled when it comes to eating. Lots of fruits, lots of vegetables. Occasionally we'll have a cheat day.
15: He says she's still got a few years left on the job, but when she's ready to quit, she's going to get even more spoiled.
16: Our dog retires. We're able to keep the dog at home.
15: Take pause. Jill Nato, Fox News.
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11: Barack Obama came in and talked about a fundamental change to America, and he started off with the apology tour. Many of us who were kind of open-minded, like, all right, let's see what's going to happen here. Many of us looked at it as, all right, this is the apology tour for America's push into the Middle East, and most notably for Iraq. Not so much for Afghanistan, but mostly for Iraq. And a lot of people were willing to give it a chance. What happened is it quickly revealed itself as, no, this is the push towards globalism, communism, state. And Obamacare was just part of that. And every single institution that was pushed, whether it's DEI or anything else, was always part of that. And so that's where, like, the basis, that's where it really got the, hey, we can win political power this way. And all it's done is accelerated.
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11: We are closing up shop on Clay and Buck for the day. Got a lot to talk to you all about. Excited to talk to you all about more tomorrow. And I really enjoyed our conversation with Katie Hopkins. Good for her for standing up during Australia, for those who forget. Or Australia was really just behind communist China when it came to COVID insanity, meaning just the absolute most absurd, draconian lockdowns. The whole thing was nuts. And so good for her. I didn't know about that, standing up and saying that, you know, the people of Australia should, it's amazing to me that there's no embarrassment. Like, just as a society, if, I mean, there should be, I think, more embarrassment over COVID in America too. We won't get into that right now, a lot more, but Australia just acts like, from what I can gather, yeah, you know, we did our best. No big deal. Clay, they were putting people in camps for a cold. They were actually putting them in camps.
0: I do think,
11: I mean, in quarantine camps. So
0: I don't think Australia deserves to be defended. In fact, I've been going viral in Australia since I ripped them last week for their National Apology Day and everything else. I do think the remoteness of their geography, along with New Zealand, convinced them that they could stop a virus from ever arriving on their shores. It was insanely dumb. But I do think that is the impetus behind it. By the way, we've got a good talk back here.
11: I was going to say, as Clay is to Australia, David Hasselhoff is to Germany. So Clay is huge, huge in Australia.
0: Big
11: talk back G, is that what you want?
0: Yeah, talk back G.
11: Here we go. Jack and talk back G, Jack in Tucson.
18: Totally agree with you on the Tesla. My uncle, 87 years old, still out and about, uses self-driving all the time. There's even a really awesome feature on his car. It's called the summons mode, where the car will pull out of the parking lot and come get him at the front door of wherever he's at.
0: Yeah, it is an extraordinary feature. Again, I think for people in their 70s and 80s who want independence, I'm not sure that they've recognized yet how much of that independence can be connected to the self-drive function of a Tesla. And if you are, Buck, I think we would co-sign this. If you're pessimistic about the future, I'm telling you, go just test drive one or have a friend ride around in it. It's impossible to experience it and not think, wow, this is a transformative tech experience.
11: You love your Tesla almost as much as Rush loved his iPhone. There you go.
1: Speaking truth and having fun. 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
11: Did you hear that, Clay? Listen very carefully. That's our phones. 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
0: 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Heroes like Detective Victor Vargas. He dedicated his life to service. He was a U.S. Air Force veteran who later became a detective in New York City. After the 9/11 attacks, Victor joined the search and recovery efforts at Ground Zero. It was a selfless act that would later cost him his life.
11: In this 25th anniversary year of 9/11, we continue to see the toll that day is taking on heroes and their families. Victor fought pancreatic cancer with courage, leaving behind his wife, Adriana, and their four children.
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24: This should not be breaking news.
23: U.S. Attorney General Todd Blanche questioning the sudden warnings from some lawmakers about advanced AI and the push for regulation less than 2 months before the midterm elections, instead of months ago when an AI model went rogue during testing.
24: Every Democrat senator suddenly races to a microphone to talk about AI after being eerily silent for months and months and months. So to talk about the timing of this as being nothing but an effort to influence the midterms, I shouldn't have to say that out loud. Of course that's what it is.
23: He also defends the president calling it a hoax and echoes his warnings against letting China win the AI race. But some Republicans in Congress are joining calls for action after the recent warnings from AI companies about the risk of losing control of the technology. So far, the focus on holding meetings, not votes. House Democratic Caucus Vice Chair Ted Lieu urging the president to raise the issue with China's leader.
5: And I urge Trump to ask the Chinese leader to also commit that they're never going to let AI launch a nuclear weapon by itself.
23: President Xi is scheduled for a White House summit later this month. Leading a White House briefing, the Attorney General also facing multiple questions about the Supreme Court decision blocking the president's effort to restrict mail-in voting.
24: The Republicans and Democrats should want free and fair elections. So while the Supreme Court did what it did, we're not going to stop the work that we're doing, but we are, of course, going to follow the orders of the court.
23: Blanche also defending the president's right to criticize the justices after a lengthy Trump post earlier today, calling the ruling highly political. Just getting word that the Kennedy Center board has voted to close the iconic venue over financial issues and a dispute over adding President Trump's name to the building. This after a judge's latest ruling that congressional approval is needed. 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
7: Look out. It's only me. It's only the Kimmer. Without Pete Davis, he's off today. However, we do have, well, just a special treat to have the mechanical mangler flounder in the house in at the studio. Microphone, and just Jeff on the board. I tell you what, this is a special day. How you doing there, Just Jeff? Nice to see you, man. What's new?
3: I'm doing well. Nothing much.
7: Hey, cheer down, will you?
4: Fewer words than myself.
7: As it should be. I think there's a little sign in there. Don't talk a lot when you're running the show. Anyway, well, it's good to see you. And we have a little fun day, and we'll, you know, have a little Flounders Funnies, and we'll goof around. We got a lot of stuff on the news. And again, Pete will be back. He's not here today, but Kimmer and Flounder and Just Jeff and you, and here's our phone number. And I'd love to hear what you think about the whole Sydney Sweeney thing, and also the electric car thing they were talking about. I mean, there's a whole bunch of things other than what ought to be talked about in the news, but I want to start with that kind of stuff. Our number is 404-741-1230, 741-1230, and I repeat it and say it slowly on purpose. And because I've always been, when I was a kid growing up, and people are on the, you know, talking on the radio, hey, call us now with 404-17-4265. Hey, who? And you know, and you, no one knows what they're talking about. So I'm old fashioned and I'm not changing. Now, let's see. Gee, I don't even know where to start. Flounder, how you doing, first of all? Everything all right?
4: I'm doing good.
7: Yeah, excellent. Busy excellent. Morning. And,
4: Yes.
7: Let's see. Oh, and I have another phone thing going on, and these things drive me crazy, and so I'm gonna ask you, I forgot to ask you before the show, so I'll ask you now. As I'm, when I open up my Facebook, when I'm looking up a news source. I think I was looking up at the New York Post website or something for the news stuff. And all of a sudden, my phone screen takes over with some running thing, scanning thing. And it says, yeah, scanning, security scanning for your phone. Sign up now.
4: It's a pop-up. It's a pop-up ad.
7: I know, but it looks like they're going to sign me up to some security thing.
4: It's just another pop-up ad. You got to...
7: So then I have to look for an X, and I couldn't find one, so I had to shut my phone off and open back up again. I mean, not shut it all the way down, but just click it, you know, and then start all over again. So what the hell, I mean, who, is somebody paying for that or what?
4: No idea. Are you looking at things on your phone you're not supposed to be looking at?
7: It's just we're giving you a phone security scan or something.
4: Pop-up alert. They're, I guess it's trying to hack your phone.
7: God. You know, see, that's the thing. I will pay $10 million to the person who invents an app or a system for my phone so that when people try to do this and take my money, my phone instead will capture that signal and will send a signal to their phone that puts acid into their eyes. And if you can come up with an app that'll do that, I will give you $10 million. Of course, you'll have to, you know, I'll have to get them on the patent for it, but then I will pay you the $10 million to come up with. I'm making that up.
4: Is that cash?
7: Cash should be fine.
4: Yeah, cash.
7: Well, there'll be no cash, but I'm my deathbed.
4: Consciousness.
7: We'll receive total consciousness. So I got that going for me, which is nice. All right, hold everything. Let's see. I don't even want to start the news yet, because I want to talk about the Sydney Sweeney thing. And also, these guys before us are really hammering on electric cars. How do you feel about electric cars? I mean, they said, boy, it's the best car I ever owned, and I love it, it drives itself. And there was, you know, the other making the point, they say, you know, this is going to be the greatest thing for old people. Because old people, you know, don't drive much at night, and so you can do a self-driving electric car. It'll give old people more mobility. It's the greatest thing for senior citizens.
4: I'm not against electric cars, they just need a better infrastructure for filling up, or not filling up like gas, but recharging. I need a more dependable charging stations to when if I'm driving to Florida, I don't have to worry about there not being one or me having to wait an hour and a half.
7: Anyway, I mean, they're really pushing it, and I don't know. Just Jeff, are you an electric car guy?
3: Not really.
7: Would you ever consider it even? Is that in your course? You're more than 25 years old, so you're kind of in that, you know, range there.
3: In the current setup, no, I don't think I would.
7: In fact, we were asking, I love having Just Jeff here because he hasn't heard any of my stories.
4: And we
7: got another guy to ask questions to. We were talking the other day, Flounder and I were talking about the other day, how kids don't want to drive.
4: No, they'd rather use Uber.
7: I mean, 15, 16 year olds don't care about getting a driver's license.
4: They don't need it. I don't agree with that because there's something about freedom, having a car, being able to drive somewhere. But also, they don't have to worry about a car payment. They don't have to worry about gas.
7: Yeah.
4: So, I mean, there's an upside to the car. But again,
7: Mom, can I use your, you know,
4: I still don't understand why you would at least wouldn't want to go get your driver's license.
7: Yeah. I don't know. Jeff, were you a car guy as a kid? I remember I wanted two things when I was like 15. I wanted a girl put her tongue in my mouth and I wanted a car. I mean, you know, those two things. Were you a car guy? Are you like a 50s car, 60s cars, models kind of guy?
3: My first car was a Ford Pinto. Fortunately,
7: Ford Pinto.
3: Fortunately, it didn't blow up.
7: And you're alive.
3: Yeah,
7: I'll be damned.
3: Jet Age survived.
7: I remember those commercials. You ever seen like the news coverage of those things where the truck comes in the back and kaboom, they burst into flames? And they show it was like the Ralph Nader thing. He did the same thing with a Corvair. You've hadn't heard my Corvair story, have you?
3: I don't think so, no.
7: Oh my
4: Just
7: God.
4: Say yes.
3: Oh, okay.
4: Help us all out.
7: Okay.
4: Help us.
7: Well, this isn't a bad story.
4: No, it's not. It's not
7: really newsy. I mean, people are want me to tell you about the news. I'm not. I'll get there. But when I was in the Marines, and I was at Camp Pendleton, California, before I went overseas, and I wanted a car. And so I asked my parents if they would help me buy a car, and of course they said yes. And I think they sent me something like $700. This is 1967, summer of 67. And the reason was at Camp Pendleton, if you wanted to go, I mean, you're on the base. If you don't have a car, you're stuck. You're in the middle of nowhere. So if you want to go into town, you have to go, you walk wherever the hell you go, all the way to the bus stop, the Camp Pendleton buses that go into town and back. But you might wait an hour and then they're crowded and it takes forever to get in. I mean, it's a nightmare trying to get into town to go see a movie. I mean, it's an all day thing. And so people who have cars, will pick up people at a bus stop, you know, for like, you pay them 25 cents for a ride into town, not instead of waiting for the bus. Okay, so I got tired of waiting for the bus. My parents sent me the money for $700, and I saw an ad at Camp Pendleton newspaper for a Mazda Spider convertible.
3: Wow.
7: And it was a navy blue with white interior. So I called the guy. It was a lieutenant. And I called the guy and I said, yeah, I said, I definitely want to see your car. And so, he drove it over to where my office was from where he was. It was at Camp Pendleton again in California. And it was a beautiful car driving up and he gets out of the car and he's got a right arm doesn't work. And it was because he got wounded in Vietnam. Which I didn't mean, I got this totally backwards. I found somebody, I bought this Mazda Spider convertible, and it was a funny looking thing, but it was a little fun car, and so I drove it, well, I would drive into town, and I would stop at the bus stops, and I'd get three or four people who could fit in there, and they'd give me 25 cents, which is illegal, of course, and I'd drive them into town and stuff, da-da. Okay, then, all of a sudden, my orders come in. And by the way, that Mazda Spider convertible, a Corvair, was a piece of junk. I mean, I think it was a four-cylinder car. It had no power. It was beautiful. It was really cute, you know, really cool in a convertible. But it was really a bad car and had like, you know, two cylinders out of the four were running or something like that. Anyway, so then all of a sudden, this is now summer of 1967. And all of a sudden, I asked for some orders to go overseas. And so, and when they started coming in, I had to sell the car. And so I put an ad in the paper. And a guy came in to look at the car. He said, wanted to buy the car. And this was a lieutenant, and he showed up, and his right arm didn't work because he got shot in Vietnam. And my car was a stick shift. And so he came all the way to see it. And he said, oh, I can't drive a stick because I only have one arm. And so I felt terrible about it. I finally unloaded it for whatever. But anyway, so that's my car. That was a stupid story. You should have stopped me.
4: You cannot be stopped once you've started, so...
7: Just Jeff says, I'm not coming back.
3: I'm sorry. Yeah.
7: I can't really take this kind of stuff. Anyway, Corey, so your Ford Pinto was Jeff's first car. All right, anyway. All right, Kemmerer, Pete, and Flounder, I'm sorry, Pete's not here today, and just Jeff, 404-741-1230, 741-1230. We'll talk more. If I started watching the Cash Patel hearing, I can't watch these people when they have these hearings. I think they're just a dog and pony show that are a total waste of time. They're the same thing happens every time. Cash Patel, the FBI director, and these slimy little guys like Dick Durbin and Danang Dick Blumenthal, that phony false valor claiming Vietnam veteran business stuff, and the Spartacus, the New Jersey scumbag congressman, all attacking him, calling him a thug, and calling him a drunk, and misusing federal funds. I mean, it's just unbelievable. And then to say that Cash Patel is responsible for politicizing the Department of Justice. And I almost shot the television set. How the Democrats complain that Donald Trump and Kash Patel are politicizing the Justice Department and the FBI? Gee, I guess they forgot about the 51 signing that letter and Hunter Biden's laptop and the January 6th. I mean, over and over and over. The false collusion papers and the, oh my God, the Trump Russian agent thing. Anyway. I can't watch that stuff. It's just freaking brutal. All right, hold everything. Coming up, we're going to talk about a woman who obviously is sexy and appealing and attractive. Not my type at all. I find that's not the thing. But I'm so sick and tired of all of a sudden. Women don't know how to behave in America anymore. They don't know what they want, and they don't know how to act. What happened to Me Too? What happened to supporting women? And I put stuff on Facebook and YouTube of pictures of sexy female athletes, and I didn't hear these other bimbos talking about them. Her complaint about them. And the first one was like 50 years ago, the golf girl Jan Stevenson.
4: Marilyn Monroe?
7: Yeah, well, yeah, but she was, had nothing to do with sports. I mean, sexy sports girls, they didn't say anything about them when they were posing, like Maria Sharapova, Danica Patrick. No, it's all coming up. Kimmer, not Pete, and Flounder, and just Jeff on 106.3. Okay, I got to take a breath here. I call drinking.
3: Breathe.
7: You got anything on the truck in there at all? Oh, sorry, look out.
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7: Oh boy. It's the Jacksons. Iowa. All right, then. 2 years ago today, Tito Jackson passed away from the American family musical group, the Jackson Five. Tito had a heart attack in Gallup, New Mexico. He was 70. The Jackson Five was the first group to debut with four consecutive number one hits on the Hot 100. I Want You Back, ABC, which you're listening to, The Love You Save, and I'll Be There. That was the other one there. I sound like talking to me. Everything talking in the morning. Have you ever noticed he goes into that falsetto thing? Holy smokeroonies.
4: I don't know about that one.
7: Anyway, let's see. They had, the Jacksons had the 1979 hit Shake Your Body Down to the Ground. Tito was on a road trip with his business partner to transport Jackson's antique cars from California to his new residence in Oklahoma. He began sweating and complaining of chest pains. And 2 years ago today, Tito Jackson died at the age of 70. Phone calls take priority here with the Kimmer, Not Pete, and Floundering Just Jeff. Eric, you're on the radio. Eric, welcome aboard, sir. What's going on?
15: Hi, brother. I got a couple of comments on electric. One on electric.
7: Yeah. Yeah.
15: I have an electric truck, and I'm telling you, it's the best thing I've ever had.
7: Did you say you had an electric bus? Well, you cut out for a second. You have a what?
15: I have a Lightning, a Ford Lightning.
7: A Ford Lightning?
4: Electric. It's an electric vehicle.
7: I've never seen that before. Is that like a sedan, like a four-door sedan type car?
15: It looks like a regular Ford truck. I've driven Ford for years. And my son taught me into getting electric. And when they first come out, I was like, ain't nobody going to buy no electric truck.
7: Yeah.
15: And doggone it, he taught me into getting it. And I'm telling you what, it's the best thing I've ever done. The problem is Ford don't make them anymore. That's disappointing.
7: Really?
15: Oh, that's a fabulous truck.
7: I remember that they stopped going in the electric market because I think people were just weren't buying enough of them. And they also were worried about charging stations. How do you work that? How far can you go without finding a place to charge it? And can you find a place to charge it?
15: Yeah, you can find places to charge. I charge Tesla chargers mostly because they're the easiest. I just pull up, plug in, and it charges my phone, you know. But, I mean, and the temperature is a big thing, you know, as far as range. So it's really hard to say. Mine's regulated or whatever to get like 306 miles out of a charge, but that don't happen, you know, probably 280. Uh-huh. However, my son did probably get around 300 at one time, but he was driving easy. But as far as saving on fuel, gas, I mean, it charged me $30 a month it costs $30 a month to charge it at home.
7: Wow, that's it's a little different than $5 a gallon for gas.
15: I was spending $1,000 a year. I mean, $1,000 a month on fuel because we travel a lot.
7: Yeah.
15: As far as our business goes. So then again, and then I bought a Mustang, the EV Mustang, the GT. And that's a quick little booger. Both of them are quick. That Mustang's quick, and they're just wonderful to drive, man. I'm telling you, it's unreal.
7: Yeah. Well, of course, electric cars. Every time I have a Mustang, a rather unusual Mustang, but a Mustang, and anytime there's an electric car that pulls up to me, they always show off and take off like a bandit. Electric cars are faster than gasoline cars. Let's all say it out loud. You don't have to race my car. I know you're faster. I don't care. I'm not racing you.
15: I do the same thing, buddy.
7: See, I knew it.
15: I may have jumped a time or two. I don't know.
7: See?
15: But I only limit now. I mean, I don't break it. Now, I just get up there and I let off. But
7: I know.
15: Anyway, they are quick and they are fun to drive and they save you money.
7: Well, cool. But, I'm happy for you. Believe me, you know.
15: They're pretty awesome. But the other thing is the Spider. Now, I thought the Spider was made by Fiat. And I didn't know Mazda made the Spider because in 81 I had a Fiat Spider 2000 that I got my wife back after we got married, you know, in the late 80s. So I bought it for her and, that was a fun car to drive.
7: Yeah. It was a Mazda Spider convertible, 4-speed.
15: Yeah.
7: And it was, probably like a 1963 model, maybe, if I remember, Chris.
15: Right.
7: I think probably.
15: I didn't know Mazda made it, but I know Fiat, that's what I bought, a Fiat Spider 2000. That's what it was called. And it was an 81 model. So,
7: so
15: a few years in difference there.
7: Yeah.
15: But anyway,
7: Cool, man. Hey, thanks, man. Eric, I really appreciate it. And, I'm glad you're happy with your vehicle and, everybody's happy. Thanks, man.
15: Okay. Y'all keep doing what you're doing. Have a great evening.
7: Thanks, man. You're very kind. I appreciate it. Kimmer, not Pete today. And the Flounder and just Jeff. 404-741-1230. 741-12. Now, a Corvair, that wasn't a Mazda. That's a Chevy, isn't it? Yeah. A Chevy Corvair. Yeah, Chevy Corvair.
4: Correct.
7: Chevy Corvair, not Corvette. Chevy.

0: Act. I haven't just. Have you been paid any attention to Prince Harry stories and
1: no.
0: You know the eunuch no. from Britain? Either have I. And I there's headlines almost every day. There's something new about because it's going. They're back now in England, and they just had to pull their kids out of the school that was the wrong school because of threats. Or I mean, it's just everything's a nightmare. The families pray. I mean, it's just horrible. I feel bad for everybody. And it's been started because of that freaking girl.
1: Yeah, she should. They should
0: that actress
1: exited the family in the first place.
0: I mean, you know, and she dragged him around by the narcachuca, apparently, whether she put him in a jar for later or something, I don't even know, but God, because he was a warrior. He flew helicopters and shot people.
1: Yeah, remember there's that interview where he's taking an interview,
0: yeah.
1: and they get the siren or the call, and he just bolts right
0: yeah.
1: to his helicopter.
0: I mean, my God, what happened? It's that freaking girl.
1: He lost his balls.
0: Jesus. Prince Harry, 42 years old today. So, and I bet he's having a miserable life, honestly. They made a lot of money, then lost it all, and people stopped watching their Netflix things. I don't know. I screw them. All right, anyway, now we got, hold on, I got a little history thing here. Mr. Phone just went blank on me. Here we go. Okay, in fact, yesterday I mentioned a certain birthday of somebody, and we're going to talk about how that character relates to what I'm saying right now, because on this day in 1965, the science fiction TV show Lost in Space debuts on CBS. Danger, Will Robinson. The episode was The Reluctant Stowaway. The action is set in the year 1965, the first Lost in Space. The action was set in the future year 1997.
1: That's when I graduated high school.
0: I love looking back at these things. Oh, in the long future, we're all going to get our own space car, you know, stuff like that.
1: Hoverboards.
0: Yeah, exactly. The Zachary Smith character, Jonathan Harris, was that old guy, the kind of guy with a weird mustache and stuff, was originally intended to be a temporary villain. But the Zachary Smith character began rewriting his lines and ad-libbing his scenes, making his character, as you'll recall, a flamboyant, self-serving coward. The character caught on with fans and became a central part of the show, Zachary Smith, played by Jonathan Harris. Anyway, that was Lost in Space, 1965. All right, 327. Here's the deal. Boy, you freaking women who are complaining about Sydney Sweeney. Now, for the record, Sydney Sweeney, I'm not attracted to Sydney Sweeney. Her boobs look like they're ready to explode. And the business of this new commercial for this company, I even had to look up what the hell the company was, because you see her doing these ads, and I didn't really know what she was advertising. So I had to Google it. And it's some company called Novig. And they call it what the hell? They changed the name. Some kind of a sports a prediction market. Since when is gambling called a prediction market? It's a gambling site, right? I mean, prediction my ass.
1: They're using different phrasing, probably.
0: They're trying to make it more home-like, like a family. Oh, it's just a prediction market. We can all make predictions. It's gambling! Anyway, so Sydney Sweeney, she does... Why am I yelling? Am I yelling? I have to slow
1: You're
0: down.
1: Yelling. You
0: I'm yelling.
1: Yelling.
0: I'm going to stop yelling. Sydney Sweeney is doing this commercial, and all of a sudden, somebody comes out with all these freaking Olympic girl athletes who are all ticked off, screaming, yelling, angry, saying she's disgusting, she's hideous, she's ruining women's sports. I mean, just we call her everything but a freaking ham sandwich. Well, by the way, Sydney Sweeney is a strategic partner and equity holder in the company that she's advertising for, which seems pretty reasonable. In fact, on the morning show this morning with Tug and the Smart One, I heard the Smart One say that Sydney Sweeney in high school was a valedictorian, and she was on the robot building club. The woman said, a whiz kid. Sydney Sweeney. And by the way, she's also a registered Republican. Anyway, so she did this commercial, and all of a sudden, the outrage is unbelievable. They say she's catering to the male gaze, setting women back, using sex to sell gambling, arguing women deserve to compete at the peak of our ability and be seen as athletes. Somebody complained the controversy was distracting attention from the potential harms of sports betting. I posted a Facebook and YouTube thing today. And I posted pictures of Natalie Gulbis, Amanda Beard, Anna Kournikova, Danica Strappy Heels and Leather Patrick in a car, Maria Sharapova, Misty May Trainer, Gabriel Reese, Lalia Ali, Jan Stevenson, and Sydney Sweeney posted pictures of semi-nude athletes, including Serena Williams, Megan Rapinoe, Sue Bird, Ronda Rousey, Caroline Wozniacki, and reminding people that nudity in sports have been hardly strangers in the mainstream media. So why are they complaining? And also I posted Jan Stevens.

0: Johnson. She was a golfer who was doing, you know, cheesecake photos in 50 years ago. So, you know, where are all these stupid women athletes complaining about Sydney Sweeney? Where were they, you know, in the last 50 years? They never complained when Rabineau took her, most of her clothes off and was posing on the beach. Amanda Beard, Natalie Gulbis, Anna Kournikova, you know, sports legend. I mean, Danica Patrick wearing little strappy heels and leather gear and strapped out in a car, for God's sake.
1: Was that prior to wokeness and the far left hating everything?
0: Yeah.
1: You have to look at it prior to 2016.
0: There's a whole generation of women that went nuts. What happened to Me Too even? You would think, how about the tranny? How do they feel about trannies? If they're so protective of women giving a bad look at sports, how about men playing, pretending they're girls and playing on women's teams?
1: Because they like to select what they want to,
0: you know,
1: like
0: it's
1: and
0: just,
1: hate.
0: It's just a shame. I don't know what happened to the women. Anyway, Sydney Sweet. And by the way, coming up, Flounder found a podcast thing?
1: It's a podcast interview between two people, and they are talking about just the hypocrisy of
0: this phony outrage
1: with Sydney Sweeney and the advertising.
0: Yeah, coming up next. Also, more on the politics and as well as the parents fighting to get their tranny child back, the girl taken away because she's really a boy and the parents wouldn't let him be a girl.
1: Yeah, the school transitioned
0: him. Yeah, and without the parents knowing anything. What a freaking scandal. And wait to hear what one well-known lawmaker says should happen to the Clancy woman. Coming up, Kimber Pete, Jeff, and Flounder right here. Look out.
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10: Here she comes again, when she's dancing
0: 'neath
10: the starry sky.
0: Is this the Cars? I don't know this one.
10: Here she comes again.
0: Well, that's not surprising. I only know one song by the Cars. That's not this one. How you doing? Kimmer, Beatsoff, Flounder, and Just Jeff on the board today. On this day, 2019, some sad news of Rick Ocasek. The former lead singer with the Cars was found dead in his New York City apartment. He was 75. The Cars formed in Boston in the mid-70s by Ocasek and his bandmate Benjamin Orr after they met in high school. Their early hits included Just What I Needed, My Best Friend's Girl, and Good Times Roll. Their 1984 ballad, Drive, was used as background music for footage for the Ethiopian famine, and the re-release as a single after Live Aid helped raise money for the cause after the band broke up in the late 80s. Ocasek embarked on a solo career and produced for people like Weezer and No Doubt. Rick Ocasek dead at the age of 75, 2019 in the state. Phone calls take priority. Lori, you're on the Weird Radio. Welcome aboard, Lori. How's it going? What's up?
11: Good. Hey, Kimmer.
0: How you doing, sweetie?
11: First of all, I got a lot to say about Sweeney, which my first comment is,
0: yeah,
11: I sent it to my husband. I'm like, oh, my gosh, look at this. All it does is give me bonus points. But she's a, it's clean. It's not the teenager looking at porn. This is still, you got to imagine it, right?
0: Yeah, I mean, it's just, you know, she's an actress. She's a model and an actress and but, a flamboyant,
11: and
0: you know, guy. Yeah,
11: she
0: exactly.
11: Don't have a penis.
0: Yeah, what's the point?
11: She's trying to say this is what a woman is.
0: Yeah.
11: That's what she's doing. And she's invested in her own company. She's a brilliant girl.
0: Yeah.
11: She's not showed anything that none of the others we've seen at the White House did.
0: Yeah.
11: I applaud her. I think it's very clean. And the women that's hollering are jealous, or they would like to be that.
0: But, you know, I got some reactions. Oh, I know Mr. Phone's not cooperating. Here we go. Some of the reactions I got from posting those pictures, were kind of like that. Hold on right here now. Here we go. Larry, thanks for the research. It's hard work, but that's what a professional journalist does. Oh, sorry. Another one. Hey, rock on, Kimmer. It's hate directed by unblankables. Debbie Ann. Debbie said truth. Rod, I think Kimmer's been hacked. Casey Girl, how about one of those Serena Williams? Yeah, she had pictures of her too. Mike Hansen, truth, you're speaking. Frank, I forgot why I came to Facebook this morning until now. Judy, they're just jealous.
11: You know, Bo Derek did this.
0: Yeah.
11: He was gorgeous.
0: Yeah, I know.
11: I'm glad she's bringing it back. I'm sick of looking at thinking, is it a man or a woman? At least we know.
0: Well, you know, the other thing is, Lori, I saw the ad, and frankly, I thought, you know, I thought her boobs looked horrible. I thought they would, you know, explode. I mean, she looked totally uncomfortable.
11: She had them pushed up too much.
0: It didn't turn me on. I thought it was kind of flamboyant and silly.
11: Yeah, but he enjoyed it.
0: Well, then there you go. There's something for everybody. But again, I don't know what the other female athletes are so mad about. I mean,
11: everything, Kimmer. I know. And honestly, she is who she is, and that's why I love it.
0: Yeah.
11: She's trying to bring that back that we had with Bo Derek and all the... I mean, it's just natural, and I love it.
0: Yeah.
11: I'm 65, okay?
0: Yeah.
11: I love it.
0: And look what happened.
11: Great.
0: After when she did the jeans commercial.
11: Exactly.
0: Jeans, they tried to make it a thing about genetics.
11: It made me feel like I was in mine. So that's the way I feel. I would love to be... I love it.
0: Lori, thanks, sweetie. I appreciate it. You know, I mean, these people are going nuts, and I think, what happened to you? Stop it. It's just you're being silly. Anyway, she's an actress and a model for granted. All right, hold on. Birthday list includes Josh Charles. He is 55 today. Josh Charles, I remember him. I did not remember him in Dead Poets Society. He must have been one of the kids because that was a long time ago, the Robin Williams movie about prep school people, I think it was. Josh Charles, 55, was in Dead Poets Society. Also, I remember him from Sports Night, which was, I think, on HBO, and was kind of a goofy show, but I didn't like the girl was in it. I forgot. She became one of the housewife girls on, housewife show? What's the name of the housewife series?
1: Desperate Housewives?
0: Desperate Housewives, yeah. She was one of them. Anyway, Sports Night was a show. Also, Josh Charles was well known on The Good Wife, which I always watched, and he's now on that show Best Medicine, which I've never seen. Have you seen that? Is that on an app, I think, of some kind?
1: I haven't seen
0: Netflix
1: it.
0: Netflix or something. Just Jeff, do you ever watch, ever seen that movie? Best Medicine?
1: No, I haven't.
0: I don't know. Anyway, Josh Charles, 55 years old today. And
1: shouldn't have put him on the list.
0: Yeah. Now hold on, Mr. Phone, you messed up with me here. Well, okay. Oh, I'll do this one. Okay. And speaking of series, and I really enjoyed this series on this day in 1980, Shogun, starring Richard Chamberlain, started airing on NBC in 1980 on this day. 5 episodes broadcast over 5 nights between September 15th and 19th, based on the 1975 James Clavell's novel of the same name, Shogun, loosely based on the adventures of English navigator William Adams, who journeyed to Japan in 1600 and rose to the high rank in the service of the Shogun. And I remember that. I didn't like Richard Chamberlain that much, but that was really a really great series. And it was 5 nights in a row. And I think that and Roots were probably the 2 most powerful series. Made other than Sopranos, I suppose, stuff like that. But, you know, a Shogun, we weren't even born then.
1: Yeah, I've heard of the show because of you and Pete, but, I mean, I didn't watch it as a kid.
0: And then there, just Jeff, did you watch the original Shogun?
12: I wasn't. I was in high school, really.
0: Oh, my gosh. And there was a remake.
12: But I remember when it happened.
0: Yeah. And there was a remake, and I remember watching that, and I wasn't as nuts about that one. But anyway, Shogun's 1980 on this day, so there you go. Okay, 404-741-1230, 741-1230. Now, we mentioned the Sydney Sweeney thing. I'd love to hear your comments about it. I just think it's silly. I mean, what do they complain of? It's a freaking commercial. And the woman's involved in the company. You should be celebrating a woman who's put her own money where her mouth is, and it's her business. I mean, how can you complain about a woman who's made millions of dollars for other people and for companies and now investing in her own self and her own company? How is that a negative in any way? Oh, she's too sexy. Oh, my God, I can't believe it. I mean, seriously.
12: Well, it's her body, her choice.
0: Yeah. How about that, girls? How about that? Anyway, now this guy, Flounder found this guy named Simon Jordan. He was in a heated debate over the Sydney Sweeney business with some girl, Rajmeen Crowdhury or something. Is she a feminist or?
1: Yes, she's a hardcore feminist. Yeah.
0: Okay, just Jeff, if you will, the interview with Simon Jordan and this girl about Sydney Sweeney purse. It'll be cut number two.
13: You've got to understand that as a woman, and she's, you know, she works in Hollywood. She knows what women have been through in Hollywood. You can't just suddenly turn back the dial and go, you know, 40 years back and say, well, actually, this content is absolutely fine. Yes, she's trying to make waves. Yes, they're trying to gain attention. And as we've said at the outset, there is a baseline of
14: but
13: men.
14: Out of curiosity, and I take all your points, right? But where's the outrage when, as I say, David Beckham is running around in his underpants? Or David Gandy is running around in his? Or Freddie Lundberg's running around in his? They're sexualizing that content for an audience. So what do we say when that argument is presented?
13: That's modeling. That's different. I mean,
1: that's modeling. What do you think she was doing?
0: That's modeling as opposed to modeling for a commercial. Is it? Holy smoke. You know, it's like they're trying to find an angle.
1: Remember Cindy Crawford's sexy ad when she did Pepsi?
0: With the Pepsi machine. The little boys are looking at her. So. I mean, talk about sexy, you know, the kid's first, anyway. Oh, all right. Well, okay. Onward we go. 3:46. Coming up, the story about the family fighting to get their kid back after the school helped him transition. And the parents didn't know anything about it until they took the kid away. I almost can't believe it's a true story. Coming up, Kimber, not Pete, Flounder, and just Jeff on 106.3. How you doing?
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0: They got it now. AC/DC got a couple of honors on this day, 2019, from the Cook Islands. The Cook Islands is a nation in the Pacific. They released two silver coins to honor two classic AC/DC albums. The band's landmark 1981 album, For Those About to Rock, We Salute You, was honored with a $2 coin, and the 1990 The Razor's Edge could be found on a $10 coin. Both featured a portrait of Queen Elizabeth II on the other side of it. I don't know what in the world the Cook Islands would have to do with AC/DC. Do they perform there or something, or do you have any idea?
1: No idea.
0: I wonder. I have no idea. Just Jeff, you have any idea what AC/DC has got to do with the Cook Islands?
21: Nope.
0: I guess
1: let's check with Google real quick.
0: Yeah, there you go. I would ask Grok if I weren't on the radio at the moment. Anyway, here we go. Birthday. Oh, I remember this character. Ben Schwartz. I didn't recognize the name, so I Googled him, looked him up. He's 45 years old. Ben Schwartz played the character Jean Raphael, or Ralphio, on Parks and Rec. He was that hustler guy who was with a kinky sister, who was a lazy, no good something or other, and they were horning in on the little guy's nightclub all the time. And Ben Schwartz was that character. He's 45 years old today, just for the record. Parks and Rec, well, that was that kind of jumped the shark for me, for some reason, but when it's reruns around, I'll watch it once in a while because it was well done. The first several years of it were, I think, really, really well done. On this day in 1950, Urad Semper Fi, the Korean War. U.S. Marines landed Incheon on the west coast of Korea, 100 miles south of the 38th parallel, 25 miles from Seoul. The location had been criticized in 1950 as way too risky. But the United Nations Supreme Commander Douglas MacArthur insisted on carrying out the landing and sending in the Marines. By early evening, they had overcome resistance, secured Incheon. The brilliant landing cut the North Korean forces in two, and the U.S.-led UN force pushed inland to recapture Seoul, the capital, that had fallen to the communists 2 months before. Allied forces then converged from the north and the south, devastating the North Korean army and taking 125,000 enemy troops as prisoners of war. 353, Kimber, Pete, and Flounder. How's it going? 404-7, I'm sorry, and just Jeff, Pete's off today. 404-741-1230, 1230. Can't believe this story. Joseph and Arlene Kutso can no longer talk to their 17-year-old daughter, Sophie, who actually was taken away from them 2 years ago because they would not recognize that she was a girl and wanted to be a boy. The couple, the staff at Sophie's High School in Northborough, Massachusetts, counseled the girl on her own gender transition. The couple said they had no idea what was happening until the school alerted State Child Protective Services, which took Sophie from their care. We didn't find out about Sophie until she was removed. It came on like a tornado. They're fighting for custody of their trans teen. Authorities illegally snatched from their care for secret gender-affirming treatments. They're fighting to keep her from receiving high-dose testosterone, which does not qualify as ordinary medical care and thus requires the consent of parents or permission from the court. So they're suing to make sure they don't start pumping testosterone into their freaking daughter. The parents have not been found guilty of child abuse, despite claims of physical abuse at home. The father was arrested, and then it was all overblown, disproven, nothing true. They just, you know, and one of these freaking people trying to start something based on nothing. The couple is not even allowed to talk to their daughter. The couple says, we're begging the state, please do not give our daughter testosterone. So they're in court trying to stop them. They took her daughter because the daughter complained that their parents won't recognize me because I want to be a boy. So she went to child services and they said, well, we're going to take you out of that home. Massachusetts. The Taxachusetts. Again, I mean, honestly, that's freaking disgusting. Now, another quickie here. We got Flounder's Funny coming up here in a little bit. Representative Congresswoman Nancy Mace is very upset about this Lindsey Clancy trial and what's been going on about it. Hold on, I get my thing over the thing there. Nancy Mace says Lindsey Clancy's children are dead. She should be dead, too. Nancy Mace is 48, mother of two. She said Clancy likely facing a new trial for allegedly killing. She killed her three kids, she admitted. We all know it's true. Hung jury. She should get the death penalty, said Nancy Mace. It should be public. It should be a public execution. She deserves nothing less. It could be by firearm, could be electric chair. I don't really care. She's a serial killer. And Nancy Mace said an execution like that would serve as a warning to women everywhere. You don't kill your kids. Well, another update. The holdout juror, who still has not been publicly named, in fact, the latest judge has just ruled that this jury will the names will remain secret, even though the trial is over. The holdout juror did not use his Catholic faith to override judgment about someone being guilty of murder. His brother talked to the press. He said, I don't think religion had anything to do with it. The brother said he looked at the case, made the call. For me, that's how I would do it. I listen to the case with the evidence and go from there. His choice was good for some people, not good for others. The brother said the devoutly Catholic Haitian immigrant, the Klan, has been relentlessly hounded by true crime gawkers and reporters since the juror refused to agree with the 11 others. My family can't leave the house. They're leaving notes at my mother's house. They won't leave us alone. We don't even know anything. People have been calling me like crazy. And by the way, the family didn't know anything about the trial. They had no idea that their brother, son, cousin, whatever, they didn't know he was on the jury. He didn't tell any of them. He was on the jury. We didn't know, said the brother. We're totally shocked. He didn't tell us anything. Incidentally, a supporter has launched a GoFundMe for the juror, the unknown juror, the black guy holdout that they were so upset about being black. The GoFundMe brought in almost $200,000 in a matter of a few hours. And the family says they can't go anywhere. And by the way, a lady asked, I got 1 minute, we got Flounder's Funny. One of our callers yesterday said, what about the jury questionnaire? How come they didn't know about the juror had been arrested before for domestic violence? The jurors are required to disclose whether they have ever been arrested, charged with a crime, or served on a court order. Pertinent disclosures for this particular jury with a history of domestic allegations. The mother, even his own mother, said, you're evil, when he was hauled away for a suspected roughing up his wife. The charges were dismissed. Now, whether he was asked a question of whether he was ever charged and denied it, that could be huge. That could be a crime. I mean, that's a crime. But again, the family says they're being doxxed, and, although it's not public, but they're being hounded and they're nervous and they don't know what to do about it. And again, the trial is still a long way from going on. Coming up, I missed the Emmy. Oh, darn, I missed the Emmys. But there was a comedian we won't miss in a few minutes. Kimmerer Pizza, Flounder, and Just Jeff on 106.3, number 404-741-1230. I'm a little Flounder's Funny here, Just Jeff, before we're going up to the news.
4: We probably seem the craziest of all the animals from their perspective when they look at our behavior. You know what I mean? Because, like, we show up places we don't belong. I don't feel like any other animal really does that. But we do that, you know? Like scuba diving? I'm sure a fish swim by and they're like, what the f*** are you doing here? Look at yourself. And we're like, those are not your feet. Get the hell out of here. Come on. You've got all the land. Really? Skydiving? I'm sure birds are like, that one's going to die. Did you just see that? Wow, that was dumb. I mean, bird watching, that's got to be creepy for birds. I mean, what are we doing? These birds are just hanging out. We ignore them most of the time. Suddenly some, like, fat couple from Ohio is just obsessed with a bird.
0: Who's that there, Just Jeff? Do you know who that is?
12: It's Dimitri Martin.
0: Dimitri Martin. Outstanding. Anyway, here we go. 106.3. How's I think the Braves had a bad night last night. We will do some sports, although Pete's off. We have Monday Night Football and we'll have a bunch of great stuff coming up here on 106.3. 404-741-1230 if you want to join us. So Just Jeff on the board. Look out.

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1: An iconic venue may shut down in a tug of war with the president. Elisa Brady, Fox News. The Kennedy Center Board, chaired by President Trump, votes to shut down the Performing Arts Center after a federal judge again ruled against putting the president's name on the building, saying Congress would have to approve it.
2: After that ruling, President Trump announced that the Kennedy Center Board had voted to close the center for safety reasons pending reconstruction. But President Trump wrote in a post that courts must rule favorably on a board decision to put his name on the building, or the renovation will not take place, adding that he's already raised $17 million to go toward making repairs.
1: Fox's Jessica Rosenthal. The president argues that venue is falling apart. For now, a legal fight over branding could continue with an appeal. Attorney General Todd Blanche says the Trump administration will comply with a U.S. Supreme Court decision blocking the president's effort to restrict mail-in voting, but will also continue to do everything possible to ensure free and fair elections.
3: There's this constant pressure and this effort by the media and mostly by Democrats that somehow doing that is a bad thing. Everybody should want that.
1: He also says the president has a right to publicly criticize the justices after a post earlier today accusing them of making a highly political decision. Blanche, leading a White House briefing, also questioned the timing of warnings about AI risks less than 2 months to the midterms as calls grow for action in Congress.
4: Democrats and some Republicans are demanding action on AI. There's a call for Congress to remain in session and address AI. Democrats say not acting could be fatal, but GOP leaders are reluctant to tangle with AI right now.
1: Fox's Chad Pergram on the Hill. The House Speaker says a meeting with AI leaders is expected soon. Meantime, an effort at cryptocurrency regulation failing to advance today in the U.S. Senate. Back-to-back losses on Wall Street. The Dow down 328 at the bell. 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
7: Boom. Pink Floyd. On this side of the moon this time. Sad news, though. One of their founding members and keyboard player, Richard Wright, died on this day in 2008. He was only 65. He had cancer. Keyboard player Wright appeared on their first album, The Piper at the Gates of Dawn, in 1967. It was with Syd Barrett, Roger Waters, Nick Mason. David Gilmour joined the band at the start of 1968 and said he was such a lovely, gentle, genuine man and will be missed terribly by so many who loved him. That was 1967. Richard Wright died. In 2005, the full band reunited for the first time in 24 years for the Live 8 concert in London's Hyde Park. Wright had also contributed vocals and keyboards to Gilmour's 2006 solo album, On an Island. Anyway, let's see. Kimmer, not Pete, Flounder, and just Jeff on the board. And our birthday list, let's see. How about Ron Shelton? Ron Shelton is a heck of a writer and movie maker. Ron Shelton is 81. He's responsible for, he used to be a baseball player, minor league player. And Ron Shelton is responsible for Bull Durham, Cobb, Tin Cup, and White Men Can't Jump, among other things. Ron Shelton, 81 years old today. Oh, you want to hear a Kimmer story there, just Jeff?
8: Sure.
7: Have you heard my Columbo story?
8: No, I haven't.
7: Oh, this is, Flounder's going back, going nuts, basically. I'm not coming, I'm leaving. I'm leaving early.
9: We'll allow it. We'll allow it.
7: First of all, the history note. On this day in 1971, after two previous pilot episodes in 68 and 1971, the detective series Columbo, starring Peter Falk, debuts on NBC. Was one of the rotating programs of the NBC Mystery Movie. It was with McLeod, Heck Ramsey, Columbo, and McMillan and wife. I remember those days in the 70s. The show also featured his car, the famous raggedy old Peugeot 403, also his Basset Hound, and his unseen wife. Oh, yeah, and just one more thing. Sir, just one more question, sir. And again, his wife. I think at the end of the series, his wife showed up. And they actually, I think, even made a show about her, if I'm not mistaken. Or maybe it was a rerun. Remake or something. Anyway, Columbo. Now, one of the TV movies that Columbo was in, I forgot what it was called, something like The Price of Tomatoes. And in the movie, Peter Falk was not Columbo. He was a truck driver. And he was driving this truck, as I recall, and I forgot exactly what happened in the story, but there was a point at which he was accosted by somebody with a gun in his pocket. And the guy was reaching for his gun, and Peter Falk said to him, you better hope that's a sandwich, sir, because if you pull it out, you're going to eat it. Which I thought was a pretty funny line, okay? I heard that line. Now, fast forward a couple of years. 1975, my daughter Sarah was born. And a few months after she was born, as a baby, an infant, she had terrible digestive problems. Just horrible digestive problems. And she couldn't keep things down. We found that it was some disaccharide sugar thing or whatever. Anyway, she was struggling, and she would. Finally, one night, my wife and I just were frantic because she was screaming and yelling, twisting and turning. So we rushed her to the emergency room, and we brought her in. They showed us in. We go out to where one of those doctor cubicle places, and the nurse said, I'm sorry, sir, you're going to have to leave. We can only have one person with the doctor. And I said, that's my baby. I don't know whether she's living or dying. She's screaming and she's in agony. I'm not going anywhere. And so the nurse looks at my wife, and my wife said, I'm not going to talk to him. I'm not telling him anything. So she went to get the security guard. So the security guard comes up to me and says, sir, you're going to have to leave. And the problem was, he said, well, you have to go to the waiting room, which is on the other side of the hospital. So there's no way I'm going to leave my screaming baby, you know, 3-month-old, whatever it was, and go on the other side of the hospital while I'm finding what the hell's going on with her. So I'm not going anywhere. And he says, we can make this hard if you want to. And he slapped his belt. And I forgot whether he had a gun or a walkie-talkie, but either way, he slapped his macho belt on the side. And I said, I swear to God, you better hope that's a sandwich, because if you pull it out, you're going to eat it. And finally, the doctor said, leave him alone, everything's fine. And I stayed there the whole day.
9: Didn't you also say that at Big Day Out?
7: And then my second story was, he got me to it. My second story was, back when it was in 99X, was the station, right?
9: Or yeah, 99X.
7: And it was Skinny Bobby and Easy, the girl, and they did a morning show. And we used to have a dispute all the time. And I used to make fun of them, as their listeners were a bunch of hippie freaks and degenerate, you know, teenagers and dropouts, stuff like that. And in fact, oh my God, in fact, remember the one time I said, all those people are, you know, they'll never pass a drug test. They're all a bunch of hippie freaks, you know, smoking weed and doing drugs.
9: No, it was Barnes, Leslie, and Jimmy.
7: And I should call them Sissy, Easy, and Barry. That's how I labeled them. Anyway, so they sent me a cardboard box filled with urine samples to my radio station. At GST, to the radio station, these bottles of urine. So that was how they were showing. Well, anyway, we'd go back and forth making fun of each other on the air. So anybody who listened to 99X knew me by name, and everybody listening to me knew them by name, because it was going a thing. Okay. Then fast forwarding a little bit later, they have their big day out. Their big day out is a concert at down by the racetrack?
9: It was Lakewood Amphitheater.
7: Lakewood Amphitheater. Yes, it was. Lakewood Amphitheater. And they gave me tickets. And I was kind of just, you know, hey, we'll have a little fun with the camera. So they gave me tickets to me and my wife and my stepson. And so we show up, and our tickets are in the very front row overlooking the band. I mean, overlooking the orchestra, or not the orchestra, the pit with all the electronics.
9: The pit, the standing room.
7: The pit. And right in front of the stage. So we're in the very first row overlooking everything else. Okay. So during they start playing with whatever, Green Day or whatever bands were, and there were three guys behind us, sitting right behind us. I think two of them had their shirts off, skinheads, probably 20 years old, I mean, just kind of creepy looking skinhead guys. And during all of a sudden, I realized that they were kind of flicking my shoulder or something, but kind of, you know, being annoying in the back. And then when I saw one of the guys flick my wife's hair from behind, he kind of flicked her from behind on her hair, and I turned around and I started yelling at him and I felt like that, and he reached into his pocket. And I said again, you better hope that's a sandwich, because if you pull it out, you're going to eat it. And in fact, he started pulling it out. It was a screwdriver. And before he got it out, I stopped him. And while this was going on, the security guards were watching the whole thing. So they came over and dragged all three of them out of the concert because they were messing on me. Now, the funny part, I almost forgot the funny part. When the security guys were dragging those three guys out, the skinheads dragging them out, because I confronted the guys and threatened to beat the crap out of them right there. There was a little girl, really cute, sweet little teenage girls sitting in our same row. And when the security guards took those three guys out, one of those little girls said, "Oh, thank you, mister. Thank you, mister. They scared us. They were mean and cruel, and we were so glad you, thank you, thank you." And my wife said, "Oh, that's just the Kimmer doing a thing." And they said, "Oh my God, you're the Kimmer! Oh, I can't believe you're the Kimmer!" Oh my God, we've heard about you. I mean, what a freaking story! And again, using Columbo's line, but I mean, I tell you what, that was a freaking hysterical day. And to cap the story, this is how people were weird. As we were leaving, somebody with an umbrella, fully opened umbrella, jumped off the balcony and landed on the floor and was in agony and pain, breaking a leg or something. Just being high. And I was like Mary Poppins. Yeah. And so I said to my stepson, who at the time was, I think, probably 12, maybe 13 or something, and I said, "Drugs." I said, "Take a look at that guy. Take a look at that guy. Why do you think he did that?" You know. Anyway, that was our day. It's a great day out. Sorry, I blew the whole segment here. Just, but what a story! Those very two things. Anyway, I'm fairly mild mannered. Well, no, okay, I'm not. Anyway.
9: Well, what's funny is they recognize the Kimmer. They're like, they're the guy who's been going back and forth.
7: Oh, you're the Kimmer.
9: And not only that, you kind of helped us. You helped defuse the situation.
7: I did. Anyway. Well, somebody had to do something. I mean, really, you can't do that at a concert. And because I was older. I mean, I was 50 or 55 years old at the time.
9: This
7: or whatever.
9: Must have been maybe 5 or 6 months ago, but 99X, obviously their station got blown up. A lot of people got let go with the Cumulus thing.
7: Yeah.
9: But they used to play that bit.
7: Right?
9: They played it, and I would get texts and DMs saying, "Hey, they just played the Kimmer bit over on 99X.
7: Yeah, cool. That was fun, though. I mean, that was really kind of cool.
9: It was the fun radio war days.
7: You know, I'll tell you.
9: You had like Z93, you had 96 Rock, you had 99X.
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7: They were huge. They had a monster audience. Boy, the whole business radio is not what it used to be, which is fine. Here we go. All right, look, anyway, 413 already, 404-741-1230. The boys here in 106.3, so here you go. 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
11: I've always had a real affection for the Smithsonian Institute in Washington, D.C. My aunt was the widow of a diplomat who negotiated part of the agreement that ended, or should we say suspended, the Korean War. There's an airplane hanging from the ceiling of the Air and Space Museum that my father flew in World War II. The last time I checked, the basket there in the hot air balloon was the same make and model of the one I flew for 1,000 hours. Now Trump is after the wokeism of the Smithsonian. You're probably not going to read a lot about that, but let me share you some of the things about the Smithsonian that has him and a lot of other Americans upset. The Natural Museum of American History. It's no longer about Ben Franklin's kite or the original Star-Spangled Banner. Now it's pride flags and panels about systemic oppression. The Entertainment Nation exhibit shows Mickey Mouse as a legacy of blackface and the Lone Ranger a metaphor for U.S. imperialism. The Smithsonian American Art Museum has a feature now showing sculpture has been a powerful tool in promoting scientific racism. So many exhibits that have nothing to do with race whatsoever find it necessary to insert racism and slavery into every aspect of American life. I'm afraid it would be really depressing to visit the Smithsonian today. Maybe Donald Trump just wants to make Americans proud of the Smithsonian again. Oh, by the way, did I tell you about the artist who withdrew her submission of a statue of the Statue of Liberty? Yep, she was afraid the Smithsonian reject the statue because she depicted the Statue of Liberty as transgender. Can't make it up. Neil Bortz, Extra, 106.3.
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0: And for their guitarist, known John Cummings, known as Johnny Ramone, passed away in Los Angeles after a five-year battle with prostate cancer. Johnny Ramone was 55, a founding member of the Ramones, recognized for their pivotal role in establishing the punk movement in the United States and elsewhere. The Ramones are often recognized as one of the first bands of the genre. Ramones performed 2,263 concerts, touring virtually nonstop for 22 years, and released 14 albums. Would you consider them the one of the first bands, punk rock movement in America, Ramones? This is not very heavy. It's not, you know, what you...
1: It was New York punk rock.
0: Yeah, but because it sure got punkier or heavier later on, I think, didn't it? Or this is kind of mild stuff, isn't it, or not?
1: Punk rock versus heavy metal.
0: Yeah, I guess I'm confused. I never got in on Franklin.
1: No,
0: I'm a Beach Boy. I tried. Oh, in fact, I bought my stepson a guitar autographed by all the members of Green Day.
1: That's pretty cool.
0: Because they liked him.
1: Woke a-holes now.
0: Yeah, I know. But he liked him, and so yeah, I bought him a guitar.
1: That's a pretty cool gift,
0: sure. That was pretty cool. I think he'd probably enjoyed that. In fact, I know he did. All right, hold on. Birthday. How about this kind of an English guy named Tom Hardy, the actor Tom Hardy. He's 49. Tom Hardy was in Mobland, I don't know if that's an active series or not. I talked to Pete about this before. I tried to watch it. I can't understand their accents. I can't, because of my
1: subtitles?
0: Ear rockets, I can't digest the accent. It's just, well, talk to the guest with a thing, my mate, and I just didn't get that, you know. Anyway, Mobland, he was in Tom Hardy, 49, also in Venom and Dark Knight. For the record. And let's see, on this day in history, we'll do more TV stuff here for you. On this day in 1965, The Big Valley debuts on ABC, running until 1969, followed the lives of the wealthy Barclay family, led by matriarch Victoria Barclay, played by Barbara Stanwyck. Also in The Big Valley, the very attractive Linda Evans went on to be a star in many things. Also featured in The Big Valley, Richard Long as a brother, the son called Jared. Lee Majors was in The Big Valley. William Shatner was in The Big Valley. Bruce Dern was in The Big Valley. A lot of actors, going to this 1965, a lot of actors got their start from shows exactly like this. And so there you go. Now, speaking of, hold on, phone calls take priority. What do you got there, Just Jeff?
2: We got Andrew.
0: Andrew, welcome aboard, man. What do you think? Hello.
3: Hey, hey, Jared Kushner made $5 billion while negotiating the treaties with Iran. How did he do that?
0: Probably from good business sense. In other words, if you can make $5 million, you know, you got to give the guy credit. That's incredible. I guess that's why he's so important to the administration.
3: Right. He's doing a really great job in negotiating peace deals for us. And it's $5 billion with a B, not $5 million, because we know he has expertise in so many things. It's not like he's corrupt or anything. Right, Kimmer?
0: Oh, golly, are you being sarcastic? Oh, golly. Oh, he was sarcastic.
1: Yeah.
0: Oh, he was that's so cute when they do that. He's holding on to his little weenie right now. I got the camera, right? Was on the camera. Oh, God. My nipples are hard as rock. Oh, God. Jared Kushner is a guy, good Lord. They're mad because some oligarch from Russia paid for his after wedding party or something. It came out in the news the other day. Good Lord. That's what you're concerned about? Anyway, we have these freaking hearings in Congress where they're calling Kash Patel a corrupt, drunk, thug, wannabe frat boy. And then they're complaining that Dick Durbin, that slimy little scumbag, if he were here in the room right now, I'd pick a fight with

0: Right up, because I work on the next day's show while I'm eating dinner and watching Jesse Waters. And so I DVR'd it. I taped it. And then I forgot all about it. I totally forgot about it until this morning. And I said, oh, yeah, the Emmys were on.
1: I didn't even know they were on. Yeah. When I woke up this morning, I started getting your text on stories. And then I just opened up Twitter and I saw the Stephen Colbert crap. And I was like, the Emmys were last night?
0: Yeah. And I totally forgot. And then I remember every time this happens with the Emmys and the Oscars, I feel bad about what's happened to my country because I'm one of the many guys who no longer have any interest whatsoever in watching the Emmys or the Oscars. And the only reason I have in recent years was to see who's going to pull a stunt. If they're going to make it a political, you know, some kind of a protest thing. And that was the only reason. But now I don't even know what TV shows run. I don't care. I don't watch them. I don't have any interest in watching any of the Emmy stuff. However, here is an important thing that I think you might get a kick out of if you didn't hear it, if you didn't watch or see the Emmys. Michael J. Fox was honored with a Bob Hope Humanitarian Award last night for his advocacy and philanthropic work supporting Parkinson's disease research. Michael J. Fox attended the award show with his wife, Tracy Poland. They've been married forever. She was also the actress who played his girlfriend, as I remember.
1: Yeah, in Family Ties.
0: Family Ties. This was the couple's first appearance at the Emmys in 13 years. Michael J. Fox received a standing ovation as he took the stage, talked about his Parkinson's diagnosis, which was onset of Parkinson's in 1991. He was 1991. He was 29 years old. On the Emmy stage, Michael J. Fox said, initially, I kept my Parkinson's diagnosis a secret. I worried it would affect my work and my relationship with audiences. Would they laugh if they knew I was sick? And then I was stunned by the support I got. The support from all of you, it was so uplifting, made me feel like I could keep doing this. I hadn't lost what I do. They couldn't take it away from me. It's because of you standing up for me, and I really appreciate it. And they're close to finding a cure for Parkinson's disease, he said. Well, it was a very touching moment. I didn't see it, but it happened, and it's real. And now, here was one of the comedians. Do we know who this guy was? An impersonator. I'm not sure of the name.
1: I'm not sure. It's just someone they brought up, and he did a Trump impersonation.
0: Impersonating Donald Trump at the Michael J. Fox ceremony last night for the at the Emmys. If you adjust Jeff, if you will, sir.
2: Well, I see the failing Jimmy Kimmel. How are you, sir? Great to see you. Low ratings. Really horrible. Just really sad what's happening. But
0: That's
2: I will
0: him.
2: Tell you that it is sad to be here in liberal Hollywood, just a bunch of nasty people. The votes for Creative Arts Emmys were calculated using Dominion voting systems. It's totally rigged. Angela Bassett may or may not have done the thing, right? No one's knowing it, but read like a dog. You have Eugene and Dan Levy hosting the real Emmys. The two greats, big eyebrows, but great people, right? Great people. So many great nominees. Some who have black jobs or half black jobs. Fred Emerson, hello, sir.
0: Black jobs. Yeah. I mean, that's Donald Trump. What a great impersonation. A Holy smokes. Speaking of Donald Trump, I don't like when he does this. I think it's untoward, but he did it anyway, and he's Donald Trump, and so he can because he's the president. Donald Trump is ripping his own picks for the Supreme Court. They didn't rule the way he wanted, so he's going after them, and not in a horrible way. But Donald Trump says after the vote to block new rules governing mail-in ballots, he was going to have them take effect before the elections in November, and they voted no and blocked his effort about the mail-in thing, which we're talking about in a second. And Donald Trump said today, these are not the people I interviewed to serve in the United States Supreme Court. They are merely a shell of their original selves, talking about Justices Amy Coney Barrett, Neil Gorsuch, and Brett Kavanaugh. This Supreme Court is bullied and cajoled by the radical left into making decisions that have set America back at least 100 years. Only Samuel Alito and Clarence Thomas sided with Trump. They were trying to get a lower court decision, which stopped the president's March order. The new rules would have required every state to draft a list of citizens who are eligible to vote, while absentee ballots would only be sent to those on the approved list in secured envelopes with barcodes to prevent election fraud. Well, as soon as you talk about preventing election fraud, the Democrats aren't going along with it. And neither is the court. And so we'll see, you know, we'll see what they're going to pull this election. Anyway, he lost that case and some others as well, but it's not over yet. Harold, 4:30, Kimmer, not Pete, Flounder, and just Jeff, 106.3. Go Braves, maybe try again tonight with their Chicago Cubs. All right, look out, here we go.

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10: Here we go. You know, just Jeff, welcome, you didn't to have to go to this whole whistle thing, you know. If Pete's not here, he was the instigator behind this whole nonsense business.
11: So you did, what, 13 stories today?
10: Something like that,
11: We've gotten to five.
10: Which isn't
11: great, but it's not terrible.
10: I got distracted. All right, hold on. Now, where the hell is this coming from? I hate, God bless America. I
11: hate everything about this.
10: I really do. I don't know why.
11: It's, you got a computer right in front of you.
10: I have to.
11: It's all I got. I tell you.
10: Anyway, it keeps doing stuff. And now, that's why they switched the story anyway. All right, hold on a second. All right, Kimmer, Pete's not here, and Flounder, and just Jeff on the board. So anyway, so I did five stories. All right, here we go. Now, we're not done yet. We're not done yet. More politics coming up here in a second. Our birthday list includes Tommy Lee Jones. Tommy Lee Jones is 80. Colonel Phillips in Captain America. Agent K in Men in Black. Marshal Sam Gerard of The Fugitive. I thought the TV show was pretty funny back when, one of the worst actors ever. What the hell was his name? Lee Jansen. Was that it?
11: I don't know.
10: A terrible actor. Really kind of talked like this all the time. Anyway, Tommy Lee Jones was Sam Gerard in The Fugitive. He was Ashley Judd's parole officer in Double Jeopardy. That was an interesting movie where her husband put her in a crypt. And Al Gore's roommate at Harvard. He was also in the movie Jason Bourne and Under Siege. Tommy Lee Jones is 80 years old today. Yeah, and he roomed with Al Gore at Harvard. Phone calls take priority. Hi, who's this? You're on the radio. Who you got there, Jeff?
8: Mitch.
10: Hey, Mitch, how's it going, man?
12: Hey, Cameron, I'm disappointed you didn't see the whole Michael J. Fox Emmy ceremony last night.
10: I didn't see any of it. I didn't watch it. I forgot about it. And then when I realized this morning I have no interest in it, I erased it. So tell me the rest of it. What's up?
12: Well, it was just extremely touching. They, rather than an Emmy statue, they gave him a snow globe.
10: A snow globe? Is that true, or are you ragging me? I think he's ragging.
12: Well, I understand you're a paid professor. I'm just kidding you.
10: Oh, God. Yeah, ladies and gentlemen, please don't try this at home. Snow globe.
12: Well, you laughed at me. So that's because when he shakes,
10: oh, my God, I just got it. because he shakes. Oh, my God, that's
11: welcome
10: horrible.
11: Welcome to the party, pal.
10: Oh, you bad. Why am I laughing? That's disgusting. Oh, man. Well, that's our job here, Mitch. Thanks, man. I got to go. You're killing me. Okay, that was amusing. Well done. And now, on this day in history, 1954, Marilyn Monroe, a complicated person. When you think of the actress, it comes to mind the scene from the film 7 Year Itch, where Marilyn Monroe stands over a subway vent and her skirt is blown up from a blast of air underneath. It was shot on this day at 1 o'clock in the morning in 1954 on Manhattan's Lexington Avenue. Marilyn Monroe only had a couple of lines, but she managed to flub them numerous times in front of 5,000 onlookers. Perhaps it says here she was enjoying the attention, or maybe she couldn't concentrate. Regardless, the scene had to be reshot at the studio lot, and even then, they couldn't do it live in New York on film, so even then at the lot, it took 40 takes. In the end, the scene only briefly appears in the finished movie, The 7 Year Itch, but that was enough for Joe DiMaggio. He was infuriated, thought that it was an exhibitionist stunt. And now the story here from the history note that I got here, the line here says, Joe DiMaggio thought it was an exhibitionist stunt and divorced her soon after. Oh, wait a minute now. As I recall, what happened was he went home and started beating her up. And she couldn't, and she said, that's it for me, and she divorced him. I think that hardly is the right way to say it. I believe that he started roughing her up, and she said, he wanted her to be a housewife. He didn't want her to work, he wanted her to make him dinner when he came home from the ballpark. Anyway, so they got divorced. That was the famous skirt scene in 1954. Now, I just got a message here. Hold on a second. Oh, here we go. This is from Peter, and it says, he said, Kimmer, you're so slow. Okay, fine, I'm slow. I didn't get the snow globe thing. I got a reminder from Dr. Dean, Atlanta Smiles, my appointment tomorrow. And so I'm going to get I chipped both my teeth. High heel Kimmer's cheerleader night, Asian cheerleader night at the fan club meeting. Anyway, so I'll be taking care of my double chipped, both my front teeth. I just, anyway. All right, back to business. a little bit of politics here. The former hotshot Democrat National Committee fundraiser, a woman named Lindy Lee, branded Kamala Harris as her failed presidential side bid a billion-dollar disaster. This is a former Democratic National Committee fundraiser left the party after she claimed it was basically a cult and Kamala's side piece Harris was gearing up to poach Joe Biden's donors right before he had to abandon his reelection bid. She faked that she was supporting him so she could get his supporters' money. This woman says Harris's charm offensive part of a broader tactic, an opportunity to replace Biden in the race, facing mounting pressure after the debate with Donald Trump. And this woman, Lee, says it was all a charade. She raised $20 million for the Biden-Harris campaign. She was, Harris said, was auditioning for Biden's endorsement. The way she did it was by imposing a fake rule on her staff. Don't talk about her ascending to the nomination. She said, I think it was July 19th, Carmelo held a call saying there was no way Biden would drop out of the race. She would stick with him no matter what until the end to the biggest donors in the party. But the she was faking it so she could be next in line without saying it, to, like she was a big supporter. And they say, oh, gee, isn't that great? We'll take care of her. Donors were unconvinced. This fundraiser girl says she was trying to peddle a brand of negative something or other. A lot of us have group chats, and we said, man, this is a waste of time. What a freaking charade. What a fake. The wealthiest people in the country are saying that, very aware they're being lied to. Biden was not okay when all the Democrats, including Carmella, were saying, oh, he's terrific, he's terrific. And nobody freaking believed it. And this woman, Lee, said the Democrats, their donors were ticked off. They want to know what the hell happened to their money. You know, in fact, at the end, they were $20 million in debt. After the end of the fundraising stuff. Now, and a couple of things. They talked about this earlier today, too, and I didn't want to print out the story because every time I see that, you know, governor haircut from California, Governor Newsom, Newscum, as Donald Trump says, it makes me mad because he's such a freaking phony. He's an actor. He's an actor. Pretending to be the part, and how anybody could vote for him for anything, the worst governor of the worst state in America, and now he was, and I did you see the video of him fly fishing with Matt, what's his name?
11: They're trying to recreate a river runs through
10: oh
11: it.
10: Oh my God, they're fly fishing. They luckily just happened to have some microphones on them.
11: Yeah, right up.
10: They're in the water.
11: And a camera.
10: In the river, and a photo crew. It's incredible, what incredible.
8: You know, what are y'all doing here?
10: I'll be damned. Well, as long as you're here, let's talk.
8: Yeah, let's talk about, yeah.
10: And by the way, they were talking this morning. You had some fly fishing people saying they weren't fly fishing. He's never fly fished. And those weren't waiters. They probably just got him that morning at Kmart or something for the photo shoot. Anyway, and Newsom was saying, he's making a big deal about saying, pretending to take the high road, saying, well, asked a question by was it Tapper was with him or Jake Tapper I think was the guy with him.
11: I think it was.
10: I think it was. Anyway, so the question was about running for office. What about Carmella running for office? And Governor Haircut said if she runs for office, he would not. He said, "Why? Well, I wouldn't do that to somebody. You know, it'd be two Democrats from California running for the same office." He said the opposition would have a field day. But he said, "I wouldn't do that to her. I wouldn't do that if she's going to run. I would not do that to her." And I'm wondering to myself, when's the next person going to ask Carmella whether she would drop out if Newsom runs for president? And you know she's going to say, "What are you kidding me? No way."
11: Well, who's the better candidate?
10: Neither one of them.
11: I guess who's the better of the two?
10: How could anybody vote for Carmella's side piece?
11: Actually, we have a piece of audio of her explaining AI.
10: Yeah, so. If you want to know the issues, here's what she would think about running the country with AI if she's elected president. Carmella's side piece right here, if you will, sir.
13: AI is kind of a fancy thing. It's, first of all, it's two letters. It means artificial intelligence.
10: Oh, my God.
13: But ultimately what it is it's about machine learning. And so the machine is taught. And part of the issue here is what information is going into the machine.
10: Oh, my God.
13: That will then determine, and we can predict then, if we think about what information is going in.
10: What now?
13: What then will be produced in terms of decisions and opinions that may be made through that process.
10: Good Lord. It reminds me of the time when she was asked to explain the war between Russia and Ukraine. And I'm not, dear man, I'm not making this up. This is to reporters, you know, to say, explain to the country what it is. Just, well, Russia is a very big country and Ukraine is a much smaller country. And so the bigger country of Russia, I'm going, oh my God, you know, they're not four. I mean, who could vote for this woman? She's never accomplished anything. The borders are never went to the border. All she said was, I'm here to find out the root causes for the root causes are pretty simple. They want a better life. They're coming to America. Oh, gee. That was easy. Anyway, I mean, what a freaking disaster. I can't believe it. I can't believe it. The two of them would be the worst candidates. Well, man, I should be glad. But again, if these Democrats vote, can you imagine either one of them running the country?
11: No.
10: Can you? I mean, seriously. All right, hold on. Kimmer, not Pete, Flounder and Just Jeff. And we got sports stuff, too. And we got Flounder's Funnies. And I got Babylon Bee stuff, you know, memes and things. It's all coming up here. Right? 106.3, look out.
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19: Some people call me the space cowboy.
10: Yeah, Kimmer's not ready here. Kimmer's caught off guard.
19: Call me the gangster of love.
10: He even warned me. I was distracted.
19: Some people call me
10: Steve Miller Band. No! I don't know why they did that. 1990, the Steve Miller Band had the British number one hit with The Joker 16 years after they released it. The song topped the Billboard chart in America in the Hot 100 in early 1974. More than 16 years later, it reached number one in Britain on the singles chart. It was being used in Great Deal, a Hugh Johnson-directed TV ad for Levi's. And thus, this song, I'm a grinner, I'm a lover, and I'm a sinner. That song holds the record for the longest gap between transatlantic chart toppers.
20: There we go. We'll hear a little Steve Miller for a second. Sure.
10: Midnight Toker.
11: Oh, my God. What's that?
10: I don't know what that is. You haven't heard this story either. Speaking of that, when I came here in 1972, I worked at a certain radio station, which was a powerhouse in town. And they had music shows most part of the day and a lot of news on it. And one of the music shows, every music show in the morning in particular, they would play hit songs. And they played the song One Toke Over the Line, but they weren't allowed to say what the song was. They had to call it Now One Over the Line by, I forgot the name of the group who sang it, but they weren't even allowed to say the word toke, but they could play the record that said One Toke Over the Line. So there you go. Anyway.
11: Crazy how much that's changed over time.
10: Can you imagine? I mean, 1972, but again, you couldn't even say the word, but that was, anyway.
11: Did you say weed?
10: Because toke
11: is technically slang.
10: Yeah. I know. It didn't make any sense. It was silly. I mean, it was absolutely silly, but that was the way it was. I mean, you know, it was 54 years ago.
11: Just not that long.
10: Jeez. Anyway, let's see. Birthday. How about, KG? I don't know. GEE. KG is 57. Says here, an aging urban troubadour in Naughty by Nature. Now, I've heard that phrase, Naughty by Nature, as a band of some kind. Do you know anything about them? Flounder and Naughty by Nature? Oh, my God. He's totally immersed in what he's reading on the Internet. This is unbelievable. Are you watching this, Jeff?
21: Yeah.
10: I'm talking to Flounder, and he has no idea I'm talking to him.
11: I'm trying to find a piece of audio to give to him. I apologize. That's why I like being on that side of the glass, because I'm trying to.
10: Can you see that on video? It was hysterical. I'm talking to Flounder like this, and he's looking down, and oh my God, I'm talking. Wait, hey, Jeff, I'm talking to Flounder.
11: What are you asking me?
10: I don't even remember. Oh, they're Naughty by Nature. Have you heard of that group?
11: Yeah, Down with OPP was the song in the 90s.
10: Is that right? In the 90s? Again, I know the name, but I don't know anything about their
11: song. It was kind of OPP was other people's, they called it property.
10: Oh, yeah.
11: But it was the other P word.
10: Oh, goodness. Pleasure. The other people's pleasure.
11: There you go.
10: Yeah, pulled that one out of my hat. Anyway, Kipper, not Pete, Flounder, and Just Jeff here on 106.3. 404-741-1230-1230 if you'd like to join us. Now, more political stuff here, including, boy, what a turnaround for a kid named Jaden Williams, who was the youngest mayor in the history of the state of Georgia. The youngest elected mayor has now been kicked out of office 10 months after he got the job. Jaden Williams turned 23 recently, impeached by the Stockbridge City Council, south of Atlanta, town of Stockbridge. The council has taken the former action. Williams was accused of using a city purchasing card for more than $4,000 in expenses that include restaurant meals, clothing, haircuts, and a movie. He spent $2,600 on gas, used a city vehicle for personal stuff. According to his own testimony, Williams said he did not intend to use city funds, later repaid the money. He claimed the city-issued card looks like his own personal card and replaced it to avoid future confusion.
11: Oh, I just, you know, they have the same
10: golly,
11: color.
10: They're both blue. They kind of, you know, they have that wording on it and numbers and everything. It's kind of, anyway, he was accused of also exchanging sexually suggestive messages and explicit images with an 18-year-old male high school student. Police reports said Williams did not commit any crimes because the student is an adult under Georgia law at 18, but there were concerns about an elected official's interactions with a student in what investigators described as a city-affiliated mentorship program called Mayor for a Day. Williams became the youngest mayor in Georgia history, campaigned for the position while still attending Clark Atlanta University. And he was there for 10 months, and they kicked him out. And Jaden Williams is now the ex-mayor of the city of Stockbridge. They've had the mayor right before him, if I'm not mistaken, was the guy they kicked out for the same kind of shenanigans of some sort. I don't know what's going on down in Stockbridge. I think they used to have a golf course down there I played, if I'm not mistaken.
11: Nice one?
10: I think they had a really nice golf course down that area. Yeah, are you a golfer, Jeff? Do you know anything about that?
21: No, but Eagles Landing, is that the one you're thinking about?
10: I'll bet that is. Is that in Stockbridge?
21: It's in that area.
10: I bet that's it. Yeah.
21: That's where Herman Cain used to play.
10: Eagles Landing, and there's also an Eagles Nest, maybe, is a different one. There's one up north.
11: But yeah, that could, yeah. Rum Creek? Eagles Landing Golf Club. Those are the two that kind of pop up.
10: Yeah, I'll bet it was. Yeah. Oh, in fact, you know what? I'm having a weird memory. I'll bet it was Eagles. I remember on one golf course, I'll bet that was it. This is 30, 40 years ago, where they, when those.
11: Lake Spivey?
10: That was a different one, but I think it was Eagles Landing, where they had that platform of the wheels that was going to change the world.
11: Instead of the golf carts?
10: Yeah. What the hell is the name of that?
11: Those little cruiser.
10: Those scooters.
11: The two,
10: on them and with the stick and you go like this and
11: hold on.
10: Oh, crap. They were going to change the world. I think it was Elon Musk or some inventor came up with them and they were going to change the world. What the hell were they called? Something like that.
11: Give me a second.
10: I hate when I do this.
11: Segway.
10: The Segway scooter. You stand on them and then you go, yeah, thank you, Scott.
11: Actually, you see people in the battery. You see in the,
10: yeah,
11: in the orange deck where we park, you'll see them there.
10: Yeah. And you could rent them to carry you in your golf bag. And I did one day for kicks and it was horrible on hills. You couldn't.
11: They've modernized it to where they have one now where the clubs are on the front. And you kind of drive.
10: That's a whole different thing. But the first ones, I mean, it was different. But again, I'm kind of surprised it never really caught on. Although there are a lot of,
11: they're around. They just didn't get the hype.
10: I don't know how these young kids, I see them on these motorized skateboards. I don't know how they ride those damn
11: electric
10: things.
11: Scooters. My brother won't even let their kids get them because
10: they go 30 miles an hour. On the way to work, I go through the golf course community. There's one kid there who goes 30 miles an hour. I mean, I timed him in my car.
11: Yeah, and then the same with the electric bikes.
10: On sidewalks.
11: Yeah, on the bikes because they got to wear helmets and everything.
10: Oh, man.
11: Well, it's a little lazy. I mean, when we were kids, we had to pedal our bike. I mean, we had like a 10 speed, but you have to pedal.
10: If they had had those when I was 14, that's all I do. In fact, when I was a kid, when I was 16, they used to rent us motor scooters. And a lot of towns in America started a trend of renting back when, Little Honda, remember the song Little Honda? Yeah. When Little Honda, the song came out, there were immediately all through America's major cities, they had rental Honda scooters. And they went in the summertime, and they rented like crazy. And we used to rent them. We used to a gold little Honda, whatever the hell. They change it second gear, third gear. Now I go to whatever that silly song. Oh my God! Anyway, all right, hold on. 404-741-1230, 741-1230. Guess what? Baby boomers pick as their favorite casual family style restaurant. I was surprised where this goes across the board. And back to politics and more about Sydney Sweeney. But first to Flounder's Funny right here. Here we go.
1: That's why I never understand when people open their relationship. Like, why? You're out. What are you doing? You're done. Okay? You're done now. And like, we were approached. This couple came up to us. They were like, hey, we like your vibe. Let's see where the night takes us. Tell you something, it's never the couple you want it to be. It's never a cute couple. It's always a Renaissance fair looking couple. Just sweating as they lurch forward. Tomorrow, Squire. You're like, oh, disgusting. No, I don't want to sample your maiden. Thank you, though. A most generous offer, but I must decline. Why is that? I've never seen a hot open relationship couple. It's always a heinous duo. And it's like, folks, you found each other. Don't get greedy now. Don't get greedy. What is that?
11: Peter Ravello is his name?
21: Yeah, Peter Ravello.
11: I just kind of stumbled upon it, and he's hilarious. So I have to
10: he's
11: get some
10: very
11: more stuff.
10: Funny. All right, look out. It's almost 5 o'clock. The Braves are still in Chicago.
11: 7:40 start time.
10: Oh, there you go. And they had a little bad thing last night. And by the way, coming up, Pete's not here, but we will have sports. Got a bunch of sports. Monday Night Football last night, and there's a couple of weird things going on. And more, speaking of sports, about sports and the reaction by female athletes to Sydney Sweeney. Here we go again. Kimmer, not Pete, Flounder, and just Jeff on the board. 106.3. How's your day going? Look out.
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22: The debate
3: It's not over. I'm Lisa Brady, Fox News. After a U.S. Supreme Court decision on mail-in ballots, which drew an angry response from the president.
4: Attorney General Todd Blanche says the Justice Department will comply with a Supreme Court order preventing the Postal Service from enforcing mail-in ballot restrictions sought by the president.
22: That doesn't mean that we're not going to do everything in this administration that we can to make sure that there are free and fair elections.
4: Blanche also says President Trump is very frustrated by recent Supreme Court rulings.
22: The idea that President Trump shouldn't be allowed to communicate to the American people his frustration, I don't share that.
4: In a social media post, President Trump wrote, "The justices are not the people he interviewed, but merely a shell of their original selves."
3: Fox's Jared Halpern at the White House. Senate Minority Leader Chuck Schumer calls the president's executive order on mail-in ballots an unconstitutional ploy to avoid accountability.
23: Trump knows the American people are angry at him. He's scared to face them.
3: This as Democrats point to a whistleblower allegation of federal election officials violating state laws while searching for non-citizens on voter rolls. A Homeland Security spokesperson accuses Democrats of conjuring controversy and says the agency has shown non-citizens can and do vote in U.S. elections, that the DOJ is focused on prosecuting and removing them. The Kennedy Center board votes to shut down the venue just hours after a federal judge blocked another effort to add President Trump's name to the building, the president posting that the closure is needed for safety repairs, but also suggesting renovations will not happen if an ongoing fight over the naming doesn't go his way. In today's ruling, the judge again said Congress has to approve any installation of memorials or anything else, the president signaling that the Justice Department will appeal. Stocks finished lower ahead of a Fed decision tomorrow. The Dow down 328. 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
10: Let's get it together, ladies. Left shoulder, right of like, ready on your

0: words out. Who cares? Help him out, he'll live. Look out. It's only me. It's only the Kimmer. Pete Davis is off today, but Just Jeff is here on the board and Flounder at the microphone on 106.3 House of Gold. We will do Holy Crap at Sports. My version, unless you want to, if you want to be a sports reporter, call us at 513 and you can be our official sports reporter this afternoon at 404-741-1230, 741-1230. A lot of political stuff coming up here, including hearings today, which are freaking disgusting and disgraceful. Oh, you know, a couple of things. Yesterday, let's see. Oh, I've just got a message from our friend Peter, who told me I was too slow when I didn't get the shaking up the snow globe thing. And he also wrote back Segway. I didn't have to open my phone. He had to invent for the thing for the scooter. Now, also, speaking of things that are kind of left, I got two things that I want to bring before we start doing all kinds of political stuff. I got a message here. Now I can't find it. Hold on, I swear to God, it's right in here. A message from, my little friend Gretchen, and I was talking about, yesterday, I was talking about how some certain kinds of music, including the national anthem done by the Brooklyn Youth Chorus, some musical bits, are so touching to me, they make me shiver. And I said, I know there's a name for it. I know there's a something for it. There are some kinds of music, harmonies and certain notes and stuff that really go right to me, just make me, really feel it. And I knew that there was a name for it, didn't remember what it was. Well, here it is. That tingly feeling of rush or goosebumps you get listening to music is called Frisson. Frisson, F-R-I-S-S-O-N, pronounced Frisson. It's a psychophysiological response to rewarding stimuli like a soaring vocal, a sudden chord change, a dramatic crescendo. Some people call it an aesthetic chill, a psychogenic shiver, or informally a skin, arrival. It affects roughly 50% of people. Your brain builds anticipation as the song progresses. Well, I don't know about that. But anyway, that's my friend, a little friend Gretchen, which is nice. But it's really real. I remember it as a kid, the first time I heard church music. And especially when you get into, when you hear choirs and choruses, and especially in places like a church where the reverbing of it is just overwhelmingly, and when the sound is beautiful and just right, it really got to me. Well, that's the name of the stuff. There's an actual thing for it. Oh, also, one more thing, and I kind of rambled about this yesterday. I have a very good friend, who has come up with a great idea to help people who have trouble falling asleep. And I'm going to find this thing here before too long, if you'll give me just a second. And hold on a second here. He's come up with this great idea, and it really works. Well, I'm going to have to go to my email. Here we go. He has a website. He put this together with AI, and he has a website called nightlyslumber.com. Now, I'm doing a free play. There's nothing in it for me. It's a friend of mine who come up with this great idea to help people get to sleep in 3 minutes. And it's a soothing, gentle voice skills thing, lulling you to sleep in less than 3 minutes, and it's $5 a month, you know. Now, I do give free plugs for things that don't have anything to do with me. 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There's no kickbacks or anything. 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An update on gasoline. I paid $5.80 3 days ago. This morning I paid $5.10. That's a good sign. Still, you know, it's ridiculous, $5 gasoline, but, what the heck. Now, here we go. Kimmer, Pete is off, Flounder, and Just Jeff, and back to some news. The hearings today, again, I couldn't watch. I tried, and I couldn't watch much of the hearing where Kash Patel was dragged before these freaking congressman and was bullied. They called him a thug. They called him they called him a drunk thug and a wannabe frat boy. Guys like Dick Durbin and guy Spartacus from New Jersey and Danang Dick Blumenthal, all these guys just like that. They're claiming that, Cash Patel has politicized the FBI, that Republicans have politicized the Department of Justice. My God. That's what they did for the last 10 years. I mean, we can't even talk about it. I got so angry. Every time they say this, they're just, you know, it's gaslighting. Just say the bigger the lie. Oh, my God, the Republicans are politicizing the DOJ. I can't believe it. Holy mackerel. And they can't stop. And now there was another hearing today where a woman who is a lifelong Democrat says she is ashamed of her party and for good reason. In testimony today before Congress, lifelong Democrat Elizabeth Carter said she's ashamed of the handling of the immigration issue after her son, William Micah Carter, was killed in a car crash because of an illegal immigrant truck driver who got a license issued by California, which he had no business in getting. Her son and his newlywed wife, Jennifer, along with their cat, Bert, were all killed in a car crash after they slammed into the jackknife big rig. You remember that case? That illegal immigrant Rajinder Kumar? According to Ms. Carter, the couple are returning from their wedding reception in her late daughter-in-law's hometown in Oregon when they were killed when the jackknife semi-truck was a barrier to everybody on the freaking highway. 16 days after they were married, she said, Billy, Jenny, and her cat, Bert, were killed. They lost the Russian roulette game our government is forcing them to play. Questioned by Representative Brad Knott of North Carolina, she criticized Democrats' resistance to immigration enforcement. We allowed 10 million people in under Biden. How is there a different suggestion as to how to process them, other than the same way they came into our country, en masse, leaving? I have to say, she said, as a lifelong Democrat, I'm ashamed of what my party is doing. They just don't care. This is the question for the country to consider. Is it worth enforcing our laws to protect one American family? And she said, absolutely. Looking at the Democrat committee members, they said they're still defending. And one of them will say, if you're here illegally, get out. I mean, this is just freaking appalling. Honestly, just you know, absolutely disgusting and appalling. Unbelievable. All right, now, speaking of disgusting and appalling, we're going to do Sidney Sweeney talk again a little bit later after doing some sports here shortly. In Massachusetts, if you haven't heard this story, I honestly couldn't believe it when I read it. I thought it was fake. It couldn't possibly. In fact, when I saw the headline, I thought, oh, God, this has got to be in some place in the Middle East. The headline, Catholic parents fighting for custody of their trans teen whose school helped to transition without their knowledge. I thought, oh, my God, I can't imagine that happening. Catholic parents in Massachusetts fighting to regain custody of their trans teen, Joseph and Arlene Kutzko, cut off from their 17-year-old daughter, Sophie. She is in Child Protective Services, which took her away from the family 2 years ago because they would not recognize that she's a girl but wants to be a boy. So she complained her family is not allowing her to be a boy, so custody was removed from the family and she was taken away. She was at the high school in Northborough, Massachusetts, and the school exposed their daughter to LGBTQ teachings and topics that conflict with her Catholic beliefs, said the family, and they counseled her on her own gender transition without telling anything to the parents. The parents had no idea any of this was going on. And then suddenly one day, the school was alerted and the state came protective services to take her away and took the kid out of the home. The father says, we didn't even find out until after Sophie was removed. It came on like a tornado. And now they go to court to try to stop the state from allowing her to take high-dose testosterone. That's not medical care of ordinary means. It should not be covered by any law. It requires consent of the parents or permission from the court. So they're suing in the court to say, please don't give our daughter testosterone. I mean, holy cow, they took her away. She didn't want to live with her family, so they said, fine, we're going to take you away from your family under the age of 18 because she wants to be a boy. Holy smokes. All right, coming up, hold on, we got a sports action for you. And more on Sydney Sweeney, too, and your comments about that. And I put some Facebook postings and YouTube on the pictures of the other sexy athletes, and I don't know where the problem is about them from earlier days, including back 50 freaking years ago. I hold everything. Kimmer, not Pete, Flounder, and Just Jeff, 106.3. A little sports action coming up here. Like
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13: "It's egregious violation of the act."
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0: Well, talk about unlucky. 1830 on this day, a politician named William Hutchinson was attending the opening of the brand new Liverpool and Manchester Railway. And he took a bad step, and all of a sudden he became the first person run over by a train at the opening. And now, holy crap, it's sports with me. It would be a very bad. Anyway, Kimmer, Pietzoff, and Flounder, and Joe Steph on the thing. So a couple of sports things. Braves lost last night, and they're playing again today in Chicago, and I don't know how many games they are still ahead of Philadelphia, but I forgot. I skip into the games. Monday Night Football was on, and I didn't see much of that either. But the Chiefs' new stud, Kenneth Walker, who was really showing off last night, Bo Nix melted down as Kansas City, it says here by headline, obliterates the Broncos in Monday Night Football blowout. Patrick Mahomes returned from his torn ACL, scored on a 15-yard scramble. So much for Denver taking over the AFC West. The first Monday Night Football matchup this year, total disaster for the Denver Broncos, got flattened 31-10 by the Chiefs at Arrowhead. Mahomes looked crisp. Kansas City's $43 million offseason prize stole the spotlight. Fresh off winning Super Bowl MVP honors, running back named Kenneth Walker put on an absolute clinic. He finished with almost 200 total yards, most of them rushing. Two touchdowns, single-handedly outgained Davis Webb's entire Denver offense on the night. On Denver's opening drive, the rookie cornerback Mehsun Dhlaim picked off Bo Nix to hand Kansas City momentum. Mahomes capitalized with a 15-yard touchdown scramble. Andy Reid kept his offense on the field, 4th-and-1 to Kansas City. Walker took the handoff, hit the seam, went 60 yards. Talk about 4th-and-1. Broncos coach Sean Payton looked like he wanted to jump out of his skin, it says here. Denver went completely ice cold, 4 straight punts before halftime. Third quarter, wheels fell off. Safety Brandon Jones picked off Mahomes, handed the Broncos their 1st and goal at the Kansas City 5. And instead of punching in a game-tying touchdown, they wet the bed. They got a penalty, backed the offense up, dropped a snap, fumbled out of bounds near the 16-yard line, had to settle for a field goal after being on the 5. Old man Kelsey, Travis Kelsey, the newlywed to Tay-Tay, finished with 71 yards, leading all Chiefs pass catchers. With his performance last night, he's now the number one pass catcher for the Kansas City Chiefs. Taylor Swift was seen holding court with Tom Cruise up in the owner's box having some fun. What's that?
18: Tom Cruise and Taylor Swift at a Chiefs game.
0: Yeah, I know. I mean, God bless him, though. You know, honestly, I have so much respect for Taylor Swift. I mean, she ran her own company at the time. She was 15 years old. And she's worldwide, and no one's, I mean, other than her political stuff, but no one's ever really said anything bad about her. She showed the companies where you get your free downloads and stuff, and selling, the people who sell you tickets to her shows. She took them to the carpet and said, "No, wait a minute, I'm not even going to go with you guys if you start jacking these prices like to mine." Anyway, she said, "Well, a hell of a woman." Tom Cruise, what can you say? Probably, I mean, he does most of his stunts. And he's 5'6" and 150 pounds, and every like girl in America.
18: He looks like he's in his early 30s.
0: He looks like the one where he ran the house when his parents went away and he had the hooker come in. Funny boy. Just kicking. Risky business. There you go. Just Jeff right there. That's why you don't want to mess with this guy with, what do you call them? A thing where you ask the questions.
19: Trivia.
0: There you go. See what I mean? Very funny. I'd give a little chance to show off there. And by the way, speaking of the Broncos, Drew Brees, nearly made a return to the Broncos for the AFC Championship game last fall. After the Broncos quarterback Bo Nix fractured his ankle in the divisional round over the Patriots last January, it was, Denver was in talks with Drew Brees to take over for the championship game. Drew Brees turned 47 at the time. 5 years to the day after his final snap, his wrist didn't hold up enough to let the comeback happen. He was throwing balls with his son, and he said, "My wrist and shoulder just weren't working. If my shoulder had been better, I could have done it." But he couldn't quite pull it off. And one more little football thing here in the news as well. Hold on, Mr. Phone there with the thing there. Arch Manning was talking about the game with Ohio State and their thrilling comeback win. And it was after that victory, over the past weekend, it was after that victory that the Longhorns coach Steve Sarkisian blew off a post-game interview with ESPN sideline reporter Holly Rowe. The moment caught the attention of the internet, and fans railed against the coach's actions. He said, "That's called Texas fight. That's called Texas fight. Hook 'em." And then abruptly walked away from Rowe after the win last Saturday, 24-23. The incident led to the creation, here we go, of viral AI edits. One of the AI edits showed Sarkisian, the coach, slapping the ESPN star's fanny or someplace and prompting a question for the Heisman Trophy candidate Arch Manning about, "Did you see this stuff?" And he said, "Yeah, I've seen a few AI edits, and that's about it. I saw AI edits of Sark's interview." People started laughing. He said, "Have y'all seen that one? That's a good one." He added with a smile and a laugh of his own, "Slapping Holly Rowe, that's hilarious." Well, guess what? Here we go. According to the 22-year-old woman, that was not funny at all. "Slapping a woman," she says, "isn't funny, even when done by AI. I don't care who you are," somebody wrote. "What a shame that Arch and the media in the room think it's funny." Another one, "The room full of 40-year-old men laughing with him is much more concerning than the college kid finding it funny." Well, here we go. And the Sydney Sweeney thing. Holy smokes. Again, Sydney Sweeney is not an athlete. She was doing a commercial. And we'll talk about that later on because we're going to play the soundbite of somebody arguing about it as well. Another sports thing here for you from history on this day in 1978. History is

0: 16. 1984, he was awarded, revealed, had Parkinson's. Anyway, Pete Soff, Kimmer and Flounder, and just Jeff here in the studios here today. And in fact, hold on a minute. I got a sports birthday. I'm kind of derschwagulated here because I felt, you know, I used to be a sports guy. That's when I hit the home run at Wrigley Field.
1: Had to bring that one up.
0: Jeff, I've told you my Wrigley Field story.
2: I've heard that about two or three times.
0: Oh, crap. All right, never mind then. But I was doing sports at the time at WLS in Chicago. And so I used to know about, I used to do sports. In fact, that's the second time. I don't know if I ever told you this. When I came back from Vietnam, got out of the Marines, newly married, and was in Phoenix, and I was working at Cool Television and Radio, KOOL, owned by Gene Autry. Have I told you that? Have you heard of this one? Owned by Gene Autry.
2: No, I haven't.
0: I only met him once. And I was young. I was like, 24 years old or something, before I went to graduate school. And, working in Phoenix and going to Arizona State. And in the morning I would work at Cool Radio and then I'd go to school and then I came back in the afternoon and worked for Cool Television. And on weekends, I worked 7 days a week. And on weekends, I did sports and weather. So my first actual professional sports job was on television in Phoenix, Arizona, KOOL in 1971. 71 to, and then 72 I went to graduate school. Anyway, sports birthday, Dan Marino. 65 years old today. Wow. Dan Marino, Miami Dolphins star, and he's a legend for isotoner gloves. Do they even make those? I wonder. Have you ever seen those commercials? Yeah, they may be too old for you. Hey, Jeff, do you remember isotoner gloves?
2: Barely.
0: Oh my God. And Dan Marino did the isotoner gloves. They were very, very popular. The former NFL commentator, Dan Marino, and star of Ace Ventura, Pet Detective as well. Dan Marino, 65 years old today. And, let's see. Oh, there you go. Anyway, so that's pretty much all I got. All right, hold on. 529. Kimmer, Pete is off. Flounder and just Jeff. Our number is 404-741-1230, 741-1230. Oh, but you know what? One thing I wanted to mention. I was listening to the morning show, more than anybody else in this country, by the way, for this radio station, which is fine, which is, I would love to do. And I heard Tug say something, which kind of struck me and I thought was pretty interesting. He was talking about a survey. And he mentioned the phrase, they did a survey and this was done at the university level. And I thought to myself, that phrase used to mean something. And this was all done at the university level. And I'm thinking to myself, now with what's going on at America's higher education, all the scandals and the wokeness and the vicious. We talked about that woman professor from Carnegie Mellon yesterday who wanted all white men to die so she could dance on their graves kind of stuff. It's unbelievable. And I'm thinking to myself, I would no longer respect anything from most universities because I think they're bad for the country. I think parents are wasting their money. There's got to be a better way of education. I'd rather be a company, hire somebody as an intern and teach them what you need them to know instead of spending more years in college. Anyway.
1: Yeah, go to trade schools and utilize.
0: That's right. But even AI school, whatever. There's got to be a new system because going to universities for what? I don't even know what they do anymore with AI. Why even go to class? Yeah, $400,000 in debt. All right, hold everything. 106.3, Kimmer, Pete is off and Flounder and Just Jeff on a beautiful, hot, steamy Tuesday afternoon already. Holy cow. All right, look out.
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0: Yes, saving stuff, saving my medical records, adding some frequently, as it turns out, but that's good. 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Atlanta Safe House, their latest new location is Union Hill Road in Alpharetta, and they have 500 of them ready to go. 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I show stuff all the time that I've got saved that I put on Facebook and my kids know where to find my living will, for example, and if there's any money left and where it is, how to go get it. 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Anyway, long story. Anyway, Atlanta Safe House. And again, nobody's getting your master reset code. They're very concerned with your rights as well.

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4: 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And more so because look, retiring isn't about, well, I've got enough to survive. 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
0: Sounds pretty good. Hey, Frankie, where you going, buddy? 106.3, Frankie's going to Hollywood. 1984, Relax. Became the longest running chart hit since Engelbert Humperdinck's Release Me.
8: Relax, don't you rest when you want to go to rest. Relax, don't you rest when you want to go to rest.
0: 1984, Frankie goes to Hollywood. This is one of the decade's most controversial and most commercially successful records. Relax eventually sold a reported 2 million copies in Britain alone, ranking among the best selling singles in the UK ever. Why was it controversial? Do you know why it was controversial? Relax. It's just about a lady trying to get a woman to do what she wants.
9: I mean, oh, you got it.
0: Blacks don't do it, or
9: it's about having an orgasm.
0: Oh my! We normally call it origami. It's real for some of the younger boys and girls. Anyway, phone calls take priority. Here's Alan of Alpharetta. Al is here on 106.3. Hey, Alan, how's it going? What's up?
10: It's going great. I just wanted to expand upon higher education. You guys are right. Trade schools is a great vocation, good money maker, stable.
0: Yeah.
10: So, yeah. That's where I'm coming from. I'm a trade school guy, and I believe that's the way to go.
0: You
10: can't get in the service.
0: You know, in fact, by the way, military service, and again, the thing about military service, you can still go, they will educate you. If you join the military out of high school and you're not going to college, you can go to college and get college credit in the military. They'll pay for it and you can do it while you're there. And if you're a career, Marine or whatever, you're in the military career, you can be retired before you're 40 years old and be, living on the pension of the military using the PXs and everything the rest of your life. It's a great career opportunity. The other thing, Alan, as well, interviews, surveys with women, and one of the most remarkable things you can do to impress a woman is to know what the hell you can do around the house. If you don't know how to look at a water heater, or how to, put in a ceiling fan, or, just things that you can do, change a tire. I mean, the stuff that...
9: You can put in a ceiling fan?
0: Well, I could if I had to. Notice I'm single, so maybe I can't. Anyway, Alan, I mean, it's true. And again, they're still going to need people to, wire a house until they find out how some robot can do it. I don't know. I mean, there's a whole bunch of careers out there. That guy, who's that guy who does the jobs guy?
9: Mike Rowe. Mike Rowe. Dirty Jobs.
0: Yeah.
10: Mike Rowe.
0: Yeah. Yeah. What kind of stuff did you do? What was your career stuff?
10: I went into I'm 4F from the service, so I went into trade school for electronics and computer repair, and that parlayed itself into me being able to learn how to get rid of the stuff. So that's where I'm at now. I get rid of it.
0: Yeah.
10: Don't care what it does, I get rid of it.
0: There you go. Alan, thanks, man. I'm glad you called. I appreciate it. Kibber, Pizoff, and Flounder, and Just Jeff. Our birthday list includes Oliver Stone. Speaking of the military, I'm not sure people, I guess people probably know this, I don't know. Do you know Oliver Stone's background, Jeff, at all? About
11: the
0: thing?
11: I know he's the director.
0: Well, Oliver Stone is 80 years old. Known for directing Platoon, Wall Street, Born on the 4th of July, The Doors, JFK, Natural Born Killers, Any Given Sunday, Alexander, W, Snowden, and he wrote a lot of those movies himself. He won 2 Oscars, but what you may not have remembered or know about Oliver Stone is that when he was a young man, he enlisted in the Army, and he volunteered for the infantry. And he wanted to go to Vietnam, and he did. He was in the infantry in Vietnam, including the long-range recon platoons. And the movie Platoon is basically based on his experiences in the Army in Vietnam as a young man. He wanted to go to experience it. And, if you want to go, you can go. And he did, and I mean, no matter what you think about him, politically or anything else, that's pretty freaking impressive. He put his money where his mouth is, and then he turned into a hell of a director. I mean, really, that's pretty fantastic. Now, one more little, I love when this pops up. Every once in a while, as I'm doing my history checks, the little thing, up once in a while pops a little something involving Dan Quayle. Dan Quayle, the former vice president under Bush, and when he was picked, man, the liberals went nuts because Dan Quayle was just—he seemed like a frat boy. I mean, he just seemed like a tow-haired kid. He was married, but he just seemed like he was kind of a kid and didn't know what he was doing. He certainly didn't seem qualified to be president. And he used to make really stupid comments. One of my favorites was when they asked him, "Well, how are you qualified if something happens to the president of the United States? How are you know you're qualified to take over?" And he said, "Well, I can sum up my duties with one word, be prepared." Anyway, no, okay, that's not really, you know, like one word. Anyway, so, and on this day in 19, I mean, seriously, in one word. And on this day in 1988, future U.S. Vice President Dan Quayle says this when they were talked about world affairs in the past. Quote, "The Holocaust was an obscene period in our nation's history. No, not our nation's, but in World War II. I mean, we all lived in this century. I didn't live in this century, but in this century's history." Unquote, Dan Quayle. Sounds like Carmella's side piece. In fact, Jeff, if you don't mind, speaking of Carmella, we're going to play her soundbite here in a second. After a woman who was one of the major fundraisers for the Democrat Party, Lindy Lee, has been going around making media rounds saying she was chased out of the Democrat Party after she basically called it a cult. And she said Carmella's side piece was going around knowing that she was going to get rid of Joe Biden. They were going to perform a coup against her own guy after the Donald Trump debate with him. And so Carmella, she said Carmella was really vicious. She was acting as though she was a big supporter, and she knew that she was sucking up to the donors with all the money, and they were all looking at her as a total and complete freaking phony. And to me, that's exactly how you should describe her. She has no accomplishments. I am still waiting for somebody to come forward with any actual closing argument that she made in court when she was bragging in California about how she was putting away all those black drug dealers. And
9: For weed.
0: Yeah, for weed. And for marijuana. And they somehow didn't hold that against her. But again, I guarantee you that she never wrote a single closing argument, or for that matter, as I know, even delivered one. But she rested on that, saying she was some of the most successful attorney general in California. You know how she got that job? She was having sex with Willie Brown. She was his side piece. She would show up at concerts and parties and extravaganzas on the arm of Willie Brown, who was married at the time. And there was no hiding it. Everybody knew she was his side piece. Borders are police. And didn't do anything. I let in the border. I mean, you know what things about this woman.
9: There was one time, I don't know if she was with Willie Brown or who's the other talk show.
0: Montel Williams, his side piece, too.
9: And, she was there, and one of the photographers was like, "Are you her daughter?" Or his daughter, and she just gave this bitch look like, "No."
0: Yeah. I mean, what a disgrace! And her, I mean, talk about word salad. We all know the famous word salads. Well, here's one more: Carmella's hair. Imagine this woman being president and being in charge of AI. Cut number one, Carmella's side piece right here.
11: AI is kind of a fancy thing. It's, first of all, it's two letters.
0: Oh,
11: it means artificial
0: letters?
11: Intelligence.
0: Oh my God!
11: But ultimately, what it is it's about machine learning. And so the machine is taught.
0: Teaching them.
11: Part of the issue here is what information is going into the machine that will then determine, and we can predict then, if we think about what information is going in, what then will be produced in terms of decisions and opinions that may be made through that process.
0: I mean, seriously, how could anybody respect this woman as a presidential candidate? And apparently, and then Governor Newsom says if she runs, he won't. And somebody should ask Carmella, will you drop out if Newsom announces his candidacy? Will you drop out the way he said he would if you run? I guarantee you that's going to be a different answer. Anyway, coming up, more about Sydney Sweeney. Holy cow, and the chicks are going nuts. And they ought to be, you know, put away for their treatments. Kimmer, not Pete, and Flounder, and Just Jeff, 106.3. Look out, we're not done yet. Stand by.
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0: This was kind of a different sound for Otis Redding in 1965. His third studio album called Otis Blue. This was Respect, popularized by Aretha Franklin. Give me a little respect when I come home. By Otis Redding, the cover songs mostly by soul and R&B artists, recorded in 24 hours in Memphis. In addition to topping the R&B albums chart, landed at number 6 in Britain, produced 3 top 40 hits, including Respect, later by Aretha Franklin, I've Been Loving You Too Long, and a cover of the Rolling Stones' I Can't Get No Satisfaction. And they say today that the album Otis Blue is considered to be a definitive title in the soul canon and has been ranked as one of the greatest albums of all time by a variety of outlets, including Rolling Stone magazine. 1965, Otis Redding. Holy cow. Kimber and Not Pete and Flounder and Just Jeff on the board. I saw this morning and I thought this is kind of weird. It totally shocked me. Baby boomers have crowned their beloved restaurant chain as their favorite. A U.S. restaurant brand ranking survey asked 8,000 adults over 65 which casual dining chain they would consider visiting next. 33 or 40%, which we, number one out of all the, activities. The number one response was Olive Garden. It beat out, this is people over 65, number one place they would casual dining go to first, Olive Garden. It beat out Texas Roadhouse, Applebee's, Cracker Barrel, and Outback Steakhouse. It was also the top answer among adults 65 when asked which casual dining chain they would consider buying food and drinks. First opened in 1982. Known for their service, dining was number one for service, ranked for service. The same thing with Olive Garden, ranked number one for dining experience and number one among all Americans surveyed.
9: Okay, Olive Garden is just, it's the Italian Applebee's.
0: Yeah, that's what they, basically, they say it has the broadest emotional resonance of any brand per the report. Most people think of Olive Garden and feel good about it more than any other competitor restaurant. Olive Garden leads to casual dining for going out with family, not wanting to cook, and generous portions. Olive Garden rose to the top of the ranks not just for baby boomers, but for Gen X and millennials, considered the one dining brand places for ages 30 to 44 and 45 to 64. The only age group for a casual dining restaurant other than Olive Garden took the number one spot was Gen Z, and they picked Chili's. But again, Olive Garden, in fact, Jesse Kelly on the nighttime show going home, he mentions, all of his comments says, well, the family and I, we might as well go to Olive Garden. He mentions Olive Garden all the time. I guess that's probably one of the reasons.
9: Anyway, it's like on the border, that's the Mexican.
0: That's
9: Applebee's.
0: The Mexican version, yeah. And now, and by the way, speaking of various generations and so forth, Flounder found this yesterday. I thought it was really cool. And in case you aren't familiar with it, this is a comment in social media from a guy, I believe, named Oki Maga. And he says, I have a public announcement to Gen X and older millennials. If you see someone in their 40s or 50s who seems a little boring now, understand something. We already got it in. Like, we got it in. We're not sitting home on a Friday night because we never knew how to have fun. We're sitting home because we have seen enough. We went to parties in houses that should have been condemned. We're almost certainly owned by the local drug dealer. We saw police lights and ran, not across a nice flat field, into the woods. Do you understand the athleticism required to hurdle uprooted tree roots in platform shoes while keeping your low-rise jeans from sliding completely off your ass? And somehow we never spilled the Zima. We never spilled the Boone's Farm. That, my friends, was talent. We slept on fours in strange houses because the designated driver either never showed up or was drunker than everybody else. There was no Uber, Life 360, or Find My Friends. There was just somebody named Mike saying, oh, I know a shortcut, and we followed Mike. We closed down bars and then decided the night was still young, so we drove to Atlantic City, somehow managing to get drunk again, sober up, get drunk again, sober up again, and then get drunk a third time before breakfast. And according to our parents, we were at Michelle's house. Yeah, that's it. Eating pizza and watching movies. Yeah, that's right, Mom. Michelle's mother unknowingly covered for us approximately 17 people every weekend, if there even was a Michelle. We drank Purple Passion, Mad Dog 2020, whatever somebody mixed inside a giant plastic garbage can. Nobody asked what was in it. You grabbed a red Solo cup and trusted the process. We went to clubs till the lights came on. Do you know the psychological damage of seeing a nightclub with the lights on? Nothing good happens after those lights come on. We danced for 4 straight hours in shoes that permanently alter the structure of our feet. We made entire plans without cell phones. No text, no dropping pins or group chats, just an extremely questionable sense of direction. We rode in cars with 11 people when the vehicle legally seated 5. Someone was always sitting on someone. Someone was always in the hatchback. And there was always one friend yelling, duck, whenever we passed a cop. So yeah, we like being home. We like sweatpants. We like canceling plans. We like saying that sounds fun with absolutely no intention of attending. We have restaurants at 5:30 we go because we can get a good table. We like being home at 8:17. And if someone texts at 9:30 and says, what are you doing? Sleeping. We're sleeping. Because this is not boring, my friends. This is retirement. We already played and partied and danced on the bar. We ran from the cops through a wooded area dressed like a Spice Girl. We have stories that cannot be posted because there are still people with careers and marriages and reputations to protect. And thank God there were no camera phones. So kids, when you look at your Gen X and older millennial parents sitting peacefully on the couch watching Dateline at 8 p.m. and you think, God, God, you guys are boring. Sweetheart, oh, sweetheart, you are looking at retired legends. Put some respect on our names. Hell, we're probably the reason Life 360 was even invented. Little message. And now, holy cow, Flounder's funny. What's up, look
18: so out. I've been a redhead my entire life. Thank you for your support. I've been a redhead for 31 years, and I'm realizing now, I don't think people care for us very much. I'm just realizing, I don't think people like redheads very much. Does anybody in here like redheads? Okay, it felt a little sarcastic, but I guess I'll take it. Even if you think you like redheads, this is how you talk about redheads. Like, ooh, I love Conan O'Brien. He's so long and weird with weird hair. Or like, ooh, I love Ed Sheeran. I love how his tattoos pop out on his super white skin. You talk about us like we're circus freaks, okay? And if you still think you like us, then let's stop this behavior right now. I grew up every day of my life hearing this multiple times. When people would see my redhead, they'd be like, oh, you're a ginger. You don't have a soul. Have you heard this? Redheads deal with this all the time. It's a weird one. It's weird to say, we're all going to go and live on after we die, but not you. It's dark. You're not on board, but it's not cool, okay? But I get it, kind of. I get it. We're not fun. We're not fun. If a redhead invites you to hang out, there's an 80% chance it's going to be in a basement somewhere, okay? Going outside is a calculated risk for us. You want me to go on a hike? A hike? How much shade is there? Some? Some's not enough. It's risky for us. It's deadly out there. It's not fun. So it's okay. I was at here's the thing. Redhead's favorite day is winter solstice. Because it's the day that's the least amount of day.
0: Shortest day of the year.
18: We call it Ginger Christmas. We're excited about it. We go outside a lot that day. I was at the grocery store and I was talking to the cashier, and usually when you talk to a cashier, it's small talk, like, how's the day? How's the weather? And he looked at me and said, oh, you're a redhead. And I said, yes. He said, I heard you're going extinct.
0: Do you know who that was? Somebody.
9: Jordan Macon.
0: There
9: Jordan Macon.
0: All right. And again, Just Jeff, thanks for being here today. Appreciate it. And Flounder, of course, do it again tomorrow. And in the meantime, Christine, send me home, baby. I got to go. You'll kill me. Bert, look out.
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20: Sorry, we're closed. I'm Tom Rigotti, Fox News. The board of the Kennedy Center has decided to close for safety reasons following a judge's ruling against the board's effort to put President Trump's name on the building. Fox's Jessica Rosenthal explains.
21: President Trump is chair of the Kennedy Center board and said in a Truth Social post it's in disrepair and falling apart, that he can fix it by raising money and through his ability to build. Also today, federal judge Christopher Cooper ruled against a Kennedy Center board resolution that aimed to put President Trump's name on the building's facade by saying that only Congress could make such a decision. After that ruling, President Trump announced that the Kennedy Center board had voted to close the center for safety reasons pending reconstruction. But President Trump wrote in a post that courts must rule favorably on a board decision to put his name on the building, or the renovation will not take place, adding that he's already raised $17 million to go toward making repairs. Jessica Rosenthal, Fox News.
20: Pop superstar Ed Sheeran will have to go without an opening act for now. All scheduled opening acts have quit Sheeran's tour after the rapper Macklemore was removed for anti-Israeli comments on stage during a recent show. Treasury Secretary Scott Bessent hit with a range of questions about the economy on Capitol Hill today.
22: Treasury Secretary, defending the policies, the economic policies of this administration, a lot of discussion about gas prices and inflation, but the rise of the 10-year yield to 5%, that became a focus here. Now, that will push up borrowing costs for anyone trying to buy a home, autos, also could increase the percent we pay on credit cards.
23: I think it's largely due to the oil price rise, and oil prices are going to come down.
22: Are you going to intervene again?
23: That we are in a regular cadence on the market.
22: A large amount of protesters did enter the room at the Capitol Hill. It has been disrupted at least 5 times.
20: That's Fox Business Network's Edward Lawrence. 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
20: The Attorney General is downplaying doomsday concerns about artificial intelligence. Fox's Jared Halpern reports.
4: Attorney General Todd Blanche says it's not the Justice Department's role to regulate AI.
5: AI is extraordinarily beneficial to our society. There's a lot of great work that AI does, and it's also something that conveniently has become a flashpoint this week, and the president spoke about that, and I very much agree with him.
4: President Trump has described new warnings about AI as a hoax and a sick conspiracy to benefit China. He says the only safeguard needed for AI is a strong and smart president. But leading AI figures warn federal intervention is needed and development of the technology should slow down.
20: Congressman Thomas Massey today introduced articles of impeachment against the Secretary of War over the conflict in Iran. The Kentucky Republican claims Pete Hegseth is illegally waging the Iran war. Republicans have enough votes to strike down the proposal, but that could be complicated by members who are seeking re-election in swing districts. The Department of Homeland Security responds to Democrats announcing a whistleblower account of federal agents acting to affirm claims of voter fraud.
24: A DHS spokesperson accused Democrats of working with the media in conjuring controversy. Senate Minority Leader Chuck Schumer said a whistleblower alleges an unlawful voter initiative exists to prove President Trump's claim of widespread voter fraud. Schumer said Monday,
25: apparently agents are being commanded to violate state laws and lie to access private voter information and create law enforcement records.
24: The DHS spokesperson says the agency has shown non-citizens, quote, can and do vote in U.S. elections. And the DOJ is, according to the statement, laser focused on prosecuting and removing them. Grinnell Scott, Fox News.
20: I'm Tom Rigotti. This is Fox News.
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0: At the time Donald Trump took office on January 20th, the government had, well, Trump's words, altered or corrupted. He uses the word gone, but destroyed, deleted evidence. Now, I think you know that I keep an open mind with things. Because so many, quote, conspiracy theories turn out to have at least some factual, you know, truth in the end. I don't buy into all of them, but you can have yours. I can have mine. That's fine. I told you I think the mob killed Kennedy, right? I mean, you may think I'm crazy. That's fine. Whatever. But I don't do conspiracy theory radio. But let me ask you this, and we'll do some more of this in a second, but if the government wasn't involved in this assassination attempt, what accounts for all this stuff? You have an answer? I don't have an answer. Hang on. I've been telling you for a long time that Pure Talk is the best wireless company out there. 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
2: News. I'm John Saucier. Attorney General Todd Blanche addressing questions about artificial intelligence regulation, making it clear the Justice Department will vigorously investigate anyone who uses AI to break criminal law. The agency will not look to regulate the technology itself.
3: If anybody associated with AI violates criminal law, we'll investigate that. We already have. There's plenty of cases involving AI that we've charged individuals. I do not think it's the job of the Department of Justice to regulate. We're prosecutors, not regulators.
2: President Trump pushing back on proposals to regulate AI, Senate Minority Leader Chuck Schumer says Commander-in-Chief's behavior is part of a pattern.
4: It's also always what Trump does. Americans scream out for help. Trump dismisses them out of hand and says, leave it to me, and then does nothing.
2: The Attorney General continued calling AI extraordinarily beneficial to society. 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

0: And as parts of our society continue to degrade and become more and more animal-like, it gets less and less safe for the teachers in these areas. It's sad. And the only light at the end of this tunnel is it's going to have the effect of waking some people up. All right, I'll get to a few more of these before I get to Mitch McConnell. Hang on.
1: Man, I breathe the mountain air, man. Travel, I've had my share, man. I've been everywhere. I've been to Boston, Charleston, Dayton.
0: It's officially the dog days of summer all across the country. But now is the time to man up and tackle summer head on. 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
3: Fox News, I'm Tom Rigotti. A Saudi Arabian pipeline that transports millions of barrels of oil a day is scheduled to be largely out of service for weeks. Fox's Steve Harrigan is in Tel Aviv with the latest.
4: Saudi Arabia is being hit day after day by attacks from Iranian-backed Houthis. They're hitting not just the oil infrastructure, but they are also targeting cities as well. Warnings going out even in the city of Mecca, the holiest site.
3: Pennsylvania reports its latest death from a complication of measles, making it 4 fatalities connected to the disease since last month.
5: The Pennsylvania Department of Health said the latest death was an 18-year-old person living in Mifflin County. The deaths of a 40-year-old woman this past Saturday and 2 infants last month are also blamed on measles complications. None of the 4 were vaccinated.
3: That's Fox's Gernal Scott. 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
1: The violence on the left is embraced. The violence on the left, the flames are fanned, and you can try to pretend that it's not the case. Like if you don't agree with that, you can try to pretend it. But even AI, which is typically a liberal slant, just like Google searches are a liberal slant, and yet they can't even tell you that it's not happening that way, because it is.
2: But this has been my warning since January of 2025, when the Republicans were able to take the House and have the Senate and also have the presidency. I've been saying this for now going on, you know, more than two years. I said the less power they have, referring to the left, the more violent they get. The communist has no issue with violence ever.
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3: Sorry, we're closed. I'm Tom Rigotti, Fox News. The board of the Kennedy Center has voted to close the facility amid financial issues and a dispute over putting President Trump's name on the iconic venue. Fox's Mike Emanuel reports.
4: There has been the ongoing legal battle over the name of the Performing Arts Center. For decades, it has been known as the Kennedy Center. The board has been trying to add President Trump's name to the building's facade and nearby outdoor plaza. Federal Judge Christopher Cooper again today blocked the board from adding the president's name, writing, quote, simply put, defendants cannot install memorials for President Trump or anyone or anything else at the Kennedy Center without Congress's blessing. With pending court challenges, it is not clear how long this closure will last.
3: In a Truth Social post today, President Trump, the chairman of the center's board, says if the courts block his name from being added to the building, the reconstruction and renovation of the Kennedy Center will not take place. Lawmakers had plenty of questions for Treasury Secretary Scott Bessent at a House Financial Services Committee hearing about everything from the power of the dollar to the power of AI.
5: Massachusetts Democratic Congressman Stephen Lynch told Treasury Secretary Scott Bessent he's not sure it matters anymore if the good guys or the bad guys build AI.
6: It does matter whether the good guys or the bad guys have this.
7: But Mr. Secretary, here's my point though. We're having control problems. So if we build something we can't control and the Chinese build something they can't control, the entity itself is what is the danger to us all.
5: Other Democrats questioned the success of the conflict with Iran and expressed concern over the power of the U.S. dollar. Bessent said the administration is focused on growth and that a fiscal consolidation is coming in an effort to get the government's house in order. Jessica Rosenthal, Fox News.
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8: 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I've been surfing here since I was a kid. Now, seeing my grandson out on the water, it means everything to me. Watching him and taking in the blue waves, the sea breeze, the blurry horizon.
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3: The leader of the FBI says the Bureau is taking major steps in making sure the nation is safer. Fox's David Spunt is on Capitol Hill.
10: FBI Director Kash Patel came to Capitol Hill to tout falling violent crime rates. He praised FBI investigators, but there's one investigation that still remains a mystery. 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